0: because Drake man, that offense couldn't do anything against the Texans. That to me was the crazy one. Like, dude, what are y'all doing? You got a chance. But yeah, that's a huge blow for a team that's trying to find their rhythm, for a quarterback that's trying to find his confidence to say, I'm not as bad as the last few games, and to lose your what would potentially be your safety blanket in an AJ Brown, had a few catches before going down. That's a big blow. And as we know too, with high ankle sprains, those things are terrible, Rob, because even if they say 4 weeks, he might get back out on the field, you know what I mean? But is he going to be even remotely close to being the best version of AJ Brown? So that's a massive blow.
1: Yeah, I mean, it just is. Considering the schedule, considering the quarterback where they are, considering the coach's scandal, you know, like there's a lot of stuff, moving parts going on here, and it doesn't look good. So if they lose week two, and then you start to go, some people said 4-0 or 1-5 to start. Don't they have if they have four tough games, then they have, I think, right?
0: Yeah, I'm looking at it.
1: The Dolphins, and then the Ravens.
0: Yeah, they go, if you want me, in order it goes, obviously last night, then it goes to the Steelers. They'll be at home against the Steelers, but then they go to Jacksonville, then they go to Buffalo. They got again, like you mentioned, should be a layup against the Raiders. Sorry, Rob, you cover your ears. They'll be at home against the Raiders. Then they'll be at home against the Jets. So that's a couple of – you could be all right then. But then another tough one on the road in
1: – Baltimore.
0: Indianapolis – or Indiana.
1: Okay.
0: I'm talking about the Bears.
1: Yeah.
0: I see that. Bears. Indiana Bears.
1: What happened to that?
0: I don't know. What is the latest with the Indiana Bears?
1: Nothing.
0: Listen, some teams are supposed to be whatever.
1: That was just trying to put pressure on Illinois to – then nothing happened. I thought they had the land and the deal. They were having a press conference. They're coming to Hammond.
0: I don't know what's going on with that. But they get to Chicago, supposed to be in Chicago. Okay, some teams. Okay, you can be a little further out and da da da da. Kansas City moving all that. Not the daggone Duff Bears.
1: Kansas City's terrible too. They moved to Kansas. And as somebody who went to games in New York for the Jets at Shea Stadium, yeah. And then they moved to Jersey. It changed everything for me. You know what I mean? It just did. And I'm not saying
0: that happens.
1: That I didn't watch it or I didn't know what was going on, but it changed just how I felt about them. I get it. It's only 11 miles, 7 miles from New York. You know what I mean? It's very close. So it ain't like it's not like San Francisco and Santa Clara. Is that what it is? Santa Clara?
0: Santa Clara, yeah.
1: An hour away or what? Like it's far.
0: How'd you feel when you were in Detroit and in the Pontiac Silverdome?
1: Same thing. It was.
0: For those who don't know, that's probably what, 30 miles?
1: 35 miles, like highway miles, not driving in the street, like 35 highway miles, far. And when they moved down to Detroit back into the city, it was the greatest thing. Same thing with the Pistons when they moved back.
0: Oh, yeah. Now you got it all right there.
1: The Cavaliers were in Richfield, Ohio. They moved back to the city. They will move to the suburbs first and then came back.
0: Yeah, you got Detroit's now. They're all what, like a half a mile away from each other now? All of them, all four teams, Red Wings.
1: It's a nice setup downtown. Philadelphia's kind of like
0: a few blocks. I'm talking a half mile. I might be
1: three blocks away, right?
0: Yeah, exactly. Three blocks away right there. The Patriots, they're in a tough position, obviously, with this injury. And you wonder, too, if they're out, which I don't think that's crazy, them being out at all. You know, like who jumps in from the AFC? Is it the Ravens back? You know, they should be. Is it the Bengals who jump in there? It's like that'll be the interesting thing because that's, you know, there's always the teams that were in and out. They're all worst to first to worst. So we both agree. You got the Ravens going to the Super Bowl. I got them winning the division, being the postseason. So the Ravens will be an easy shoe-in to me of, like, the team that will replace them in the postseason. Absolutely. All right, Shop Talk on the way. Rob G, see what he cooked up for us. It's the Odd Couple on the TV theme on Thursday. Stick with us, Fox Sports Radio.
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4: Brendan Sorsby, he's eligible to play. The NCAA is going to appeal that decision, and we'll see how this whole thing plays out. But I find it hard to believe that nobody within Texas Tech, whether it's the AD, the head coach, like nobody within the program has pulled anybody else aside and been like, hey, man, this is an awful look. Like the Big 12 had this spirited conference call yesterday to discuss all this. It feels like Texas Tech and everybody else, it doesn't matter the conference you're in, the involvement you have within college football or college sports, looks at this and goes, this is a really terrible look for the program. Why would they go this hard in the paint, so to speak, to defend him unless they were like, we've got to pay him the $5 million regardless, so let's at least get him to play and get him on the field.
0: Two pros, LeVar Arrington, Brady Quinn, and a cup of Joe, Jonas Knox.
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13: 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The Pro of the Week goes to Seahawks quarterback Drew Lock. Came off the bench and for injured Sam Darnold and 16-22 for 187 yards. Had a touchdown, no turnovers in their win over New England. So again, congrats to Drew Lock for being our Express Pro of the Week. Shoot, he outplayed the Super Bowl loser in Drake May. It is now time for Shop Talk.
14: Ain't nobody exempt in the barbershop. You know that. 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
0: Now, it's Shop Talk.
15: That's right. It is Shop Talk here on The Odd Couple, a segment where we talk about something happening outside of the world of sports. This week's topic comes to us from the world of TikTok. There is a woman right now who went viral earlier this week. They're calling her Dolores the Weenie Warlock because she was able, get this, to view a photograph of a woman who had made a hot dog. The hot dog, ketchup, mustard, onions, bun, whatever. No frill, nothing fancy about it. Just by looking at the photo, Dolores was able to correctly identify which brand of bun she used.
13: Brand of bun?
15: Brand of bun. Just by looking at the photograph. They're calling it the most hidden talent of all time. So guys, here's the question. She's gone viral. She's famous now. She has a nickname and everything. You guys are already kind of famous, so this is probably not the best question for you. But here is the question. What is one thing that is true about you that you wish you were famous for specifically?
13: Ooh, that's a good question. That is a good question.
15: Dynamite Radio we got going right here, guys.
16: That's a hard question.
13: That is a hard question.
16: To ask someone like, on the spot to answer.
15: What do you wish you were famous? What's your Kim Kardashian moment?
17: Wow. We love a good comeback.
18: I'll go last to make sure we have time for everybody.
17: Go ahead. Thank you.
16: Yeah, that's what it is.
17: Yours would be the Glizzy Gobbler, Rob. That'd be yours.
13: God. Yeah, that was a little crazy.
15: I think if Rob was just known for being like frugal and how he was able to save money for people, I think that'd be a good thing to be famous for.
13: That's a good one. Monty, Rob G, Alex, anybody got one? I gotta think. You hit us with a deep one, Rob G.
16: Would have been nice to know ahead of time.
13: Maybe. Go ahead, Alex.
17: I was going to say, I'll let you guys get some time. For me, I've been told in so many ways that I'm like, what was the term they used? It was really funny. Toxic positive. Like, I'm so toxic. Positive, it's almost toxic. They're like, you find a positive spin for everything.
13: Yeah. Which is beautiful. Until it's something you don't agree with.
16: Yeah, I was going to say no.
13: Then you go down the deep end. Like, yeah, you don't agree with
16: something
13: you.
16: You don't agree with, you don't want to have a conversation with you.
17: I'll have a conversation with
16: you. No, I'm saying I wouldn't.
17: Oh, well, that's not my choice.
16: It's our choice. Handle it.
17: That's fine with
13: you.
16: That's where Kelvin and I don't necessarily see that. But okay.
13: You are absolutely toxic positive. I agree with that.
17: Yes. Thank you.
13: But there's about 6 or 7 topics that I'm scared of.
17: I might change your mind in reality.
13: You know that.
17: I'll have you waking up questioning life. That's why.
13: Mine would be, Rob G, I'm the world's greatest food orderer. I think you've been around me, Rob G, enough to know that.
15: You're pretty good.
17: Wait, why? Explain.
13: Even you, Miss Tofu, I would set you straight. I'm like, all right, I know you love it, but you should try this. Add a little of this, a little sprinkle of that. So if I just be the world's, and by the way, 2026, that could, Alex, you know, that could be something huge nowadays. But I will be the world's greatest food orderer. That's like a hidden talent. I do it for everybody. Even Rob Parker, who I know only wants certain things, let me still order. I think you might like certain things. If I take him to a Chinese food spot, Alex, I might set him straight. World's greatest food order in the history of mankind, your boy.
17: Okay, fascinating.
18: Monty?
16: I really don't know. Do you have something, Rob?
15: No. Parker? This is too hard.
3: This is hard because you guys are already famous. That's the problem.
16: That's not it at all.
18: More like infamous as me.
3: Like both of you guys, independent, you two specifically, Monty and Rob, have gone viral in ways we could never imagine for specific instances.
18: Monty, definitely.
16: Okay, Rob Parker.
3: And I'm sure neither one of you is like, yeah, I don't want to be famous for that. I like to be famous for something else. So what is something that you're like, hey, I'm cool at this. I like this. I'm good at this. I want to be famous for this. Like, I
13: think there's an obvious for you, Rob Parker. I'm going to see if you say it. If you don't, I'll say it for you. I think there's an obvious one.
3: What's that?
13: I'm going to see. Do you have one, Rob?
18: I don't. No.
13: I think yours would be comedy. You would love to be more like, a comedian. Like that's
3: Rob's famous for being funny.
13: Or if you were a sitcom writer. Exactly, Alex. If you wrote sitcom, I think those would be your, like, if that was.
18: That might be it, the sitcom writer, because that's what I would be doing if I wasn't doing this.
13: Yeah. So that would be it.
3: How many people would watch your show, Rob, you think, if you were to write a show?
18: A lot. I think I'm pretty funny.
3: I think I'm pretty funny. What's the problem?
18: I just think I know what works in a sitcom. I do. And, you know, I wrote one already.
13: The only problem
18: is... It should be on the air. Spike Lee didn't do it. A lot of people read it. They didn't like it. You know?
3: Racist.
18: Tracy Morgan's people read it. I mean, I can't say I didn't get my chance. You know what I mean?
13: Yeah. Hey, that's all you can ask.
18: A couple people read it. So, I mean, Tracy Morgan's... People read it. Spike read it.
13: I think the big issue is...
18: That's not bad, right?
16: No, not at all.
17: The type of stuff that does get greenlit.
13: I've had comedians on the show, on the news show, and Rob, and they've talked about how it's just this weird era where sitcoms... Like, when we were growing up, that was the norm. That was from 8 o'clock to 11 o'clock. You know, it was sitcoms, and that was just like the golden standard of primetime television. And it's just changed now. Like, it's American Idol and The Voice type shows... It's the biggest.
18: They don't
13: want to
18: pay actors and script and writers. They just do. Exactly. They want to do reality stuff where there's no payment.
17: It's
18: on
17: cheap.
18: Them. And remember,
13: cheap, easy.
17: Everybody wants to do it.
18: Yeah.
13: So that I'm with you, Rob. I think those we missed those. We need those. That was when it was, you know, television was at its best. But now I literally can't think who name. So any of you name one of the gold standard sitcoms right now? Go.
16: What?
3: Right now there is none.
16: There is none right now.
13: That's what I'm saying. That's
3: the most
13: crazy.
3: Recent ones would have been Modern Family and
16: Modern Family.
3: And what, Big Bang?
16: Abbott Elementary, I think, is popular, but I don't
13: know. Okay, watch you know what? There you go. That's a good call there.
18: I've seen the elementary commercials and the billboards, but I've never seen
16: it. Yeah,
18: show.
16: I've never
3: All
16: seen
3: right, Monty,
16: it.
3: What are you famous for?
16: For how much I love dogs.
18: Okay. There you go. Okay.
3: That's cool.
18: How many dogs do you 30. Have now?
16: I don't have one because I'm not ready. Wait, if I put my dog down.
3: You had to do it, didn't you?
18: Wow. I didn't know.
16: No, it's okay. It's been a minute. It's been a minute, but I'm not ready.
18: I'm sorry.
16: I'm not ready.
18: I didn't know.
16: No, you're good. It's okay. One day, and then I'm going to bring him
13: here. Yeah, she does love dogs.
18: I'm thinking about getting another dog. It's been a while for me. I think I was 7 or 8, so I'm just thinking I might
16: get another dog. Yeah, it's time.
13: What, you going to go another 50-something years?
18: I think I'm healed now.
13: You wait?
18: I think I'm healed.
13: Get to doing it.
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1: Missouri Net News, I'm Ashley Burr. The U.S. Supreme Court has granted request to opponents of Missouri's new congressional map, which means it appears now that the 2022 map will be used in the November election. That's the latest development. The new map would have divided the district represented by Democratic Congressman Emanuel Cleaver. Secretary of State Denny Hoskins at first denied using the map he was ordered to by the state Supreme Court. He avoided contempt charges from the state Supreme Court.
2: The court finds that the secretary has since corrected his contemptuous conduct by informing this court of his notifications to the local election authorities that the governing order in effect from this court and directing all local election authorities to use the 2022 congressional district map. The secretary, therefore, has purged himself of said contempt.
1: County election officials have been ordered to proceed with the 2022 map. 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
0: 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The Cardinals blew a 5-run lead in the 8th, losing to the Giants 7-6 on Wednesday. Rookie Leo Bernal hit a 3-run homer. Andre Pallante held San Francisco to 1 run over 5-plus innings, striking out 4. The Giants, however, scored 6 times with 2 outs in the 8th, capped by Shea Whitcomb's RBI double. The Royals beat the Diamondbacks 5-2 on Wednesday to avoid the 3-game sweep. Bobby Witt Jr. broke a 2-2 tie with a 3-run homer in the 5th. Daniel Lynch earned the win after allowing 2 runs on 4 hits over 5 innings. NFL season kicked off Wednesday night with the Seahawks beating the Patriots in a Super Bowl rematch 13-10. Tonight, the 49ers and the Rams will play in Australia. The Chiefs will open 2026 at home against the Broncos for the first Monday night game of the year. The Chiefs will be without left tackle Josh Simmons. 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
0: Here's what you need to know.
16: Football is officially underway in Australia between the 49ers and the Rams to continue week one of the NFL. The Rams punted on their first 2 drives of the game, but the Niners got a field goal on their opening drive. So they're up 3-0 with about 3 minutes to go in the first quarter. Brock Purdy for San Francisco Francisco is 9 of 12 for 58 yards. Matthew Stafford for L.A. is 2 of 5 for 8 yards. Other news out of the NFL, Falcons quarterback Tua Tagovailoa suffered an oblique injury in practice today and was listed as a limited participant. He is considered day-to-day. Patriots wide receiver A.J. Brown, who suffered a high ankle sprain last night, is expected to be out at least 4 weeks, according to ESPN. In Major League Baseball, no Aaron Judge, no problem for the Yankees so far. They lead the Rockies 4-1. It's the bottom of the sixth inning. Pirates on the scoreboard first against the White Sox in Chicago, 1-0 after five innings, while the Mariners top the Rangers 4-3. Amancio Bolaños.
0: One guy is happily divorced. One guy is happily married. One guy gets called daddy by his three beautiful daughters. One guy gets called daddy after a credit card approval. One guy won a state high school basketball championship. One guy only covered a state high school basketball championship. One guy's been inducted into three halls of fame. One guy has only mopped a hall. Does this seem weird to anybody else? Can this sports writer and this sports fan share a radio show without driving each other crazy? Now, live from the Fox Sports Radio studios, here's Fox Sports Radio's Odd Couple, Rob Parker and Kelvin Washington.
18: 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Also, in about 28 minutes, J.R. Gamble, managing editor of MLB.com. We'll do that. And last call. So a lot to get to in this final hour of the program. Rob G., we got Clippers news, huh?
3: We do. We also have an NFL game going on, Rob Parker, we've got to talk about first.
18: 3-0.
3: On Netflix, 3-0. The Australia Niners taking on the Los Angeles Rams because they've been there for a week. They've claimed the territory.
4: Niners.
3: And so far, the sleep experts who said get there a week early, it's better for your body clock, are looking like they're being proven right because winding down the first quarter and the San Francisco 49ers look exponentially better than the Los Angeles Rams. Rams at this point are 1 of 3 on third down, 24 total yards through just about 13 minutes of gameplay action. Maybe showing up 60 minutes before the game started wasn't a good idea.
18: I don't know where they got that advice from. Who wasn't playing football. It is a monster flight. Oh my, and I don't care how great. Oh, they got this great charter and everybody's stretched out or whatever. It has nothing to do with it. It's not just about leg room. It's what the flight takes out of you. It's not just leg. They're talking about, oh, they got this great charter and everybody. It's not like they're going to be sitting in coach. That's not the – you're in air for 14 hours.
4: Coach, private, don't matter.
18: It don't matter. It's in the air. It takes something out of you. I'm a world traveler. I've been everywhere.
3: Crazy.
4: What's crazy, Rob, is to answer your question, you're like, I don't know where they got this from. They sent people, 15 people over 2 years, had gone there several times and monitored their body to, all right, well, what was it like if we get there at noon? What was it like if we get there at night? What if we sleep? Well, when did you go to sleep? When did you feel more like yourself? Like, they've been studying this for 2 years to figure it all out. And I feel like at the end of the day, you're never going to figure it out. It's going to suck. You're there, you're off, but you got to play a game. And it's the first game, so you're already a little, jittery and just off-center because it's the first game of the season already. Yeah, I think it's going to be not a great game. Maybe the fourth quarter will open up some just because, again, it's the first game. You're jittery, you're excited. You don't do preseason. Really, the Rams were key in that whole not doing the preseason with your starters. And now you're out there and literally halfway across the world. And this is, we talked about it earlier, not to rehash it, but just, I don't get with the NFL. What are you trying to prove? I understand you want to make the game more global. As big as it is in America, it's not the biggest thing when it comes globally at all. So I understand.
18: Australia's off the map. You're not going to have a team there, so there's no reason to sell tickets in Australia. There's no reason. Like, you're not going to get a team there. I don't care if you want to do something internationally. Australia will not get a team. So can we stop?
4: Yeah, and here we are again. And where is it next? Is it a game in China next. I'm dead serious. A game in Japan. I absolutely can see them trying to do a game in Tokyo. You know, and again, if you're the players, like, enough is enough. Dude, it's already the most difficult sport. You and I sit up here. We talk to former players all the time. How brutal it is on the body. How bad travel is. Ephraim talked about a great point. You just mentioned how hard it is to travel across the ocean that far. Well, imagine, too, you're a lineman of either defense or offense or a player. You begin beat up all game. That does so much to inflammation to the body. That air pressure that you're dealing with for 14, 16 hours, Rob, you're dealing with air pressure. That's what, dude, when I had surgery, and I'm sure if you had to, like, they tell you, you can't travel because the air pressure, and you have dental surgery because it could, like, open a wound. Like, it's brutal on your body if you're going through things already. So to just have 53 men and be like, oh, you'll be all right. I know you just played the most brutal sport we have in America, but go travel 14, 16. Now, you'll be all right. Man up. That's just wild to me.
3: All right. Dynamite analysis there, Rob Parker. I love what you're bringing to the table today.
18: What are you talking
3: so
18: about?
3: So much enthusiasm. So much enthusiasm here on a TV theme song Thursday. We are keeping an eye on this football game, of course, still 3-0 San Francisco. Big news, though, in the NBA involving the team of the summer, none other than the Los Angeles Clippers. I'm not talking about the cap circumvention. I'm not even talking about the Department of Justice getting involved in Kawhi Leonard's finances. What I'm talking about is in the overnight hours, Wednesday into Thursday, the Clippers team website decided that they would start selling, unbeknownst to the rest of us, Bradley Beal jerseys with the number 3 on them. In case you didn't know, the only Clippers player worth talking about that's worn number 3 is one Chris Paul. And according to Chris Paul, they told him, even after things ended badly there a few months ago at the start of the season, no one's ever going to wear that number again. We are going to retire your number, Chris Paul. And not even a year later, Bradley Beal, who showed up there, had a cup of coffee and a sweet roll, is the new number 3 in Clipperdom. Rob Parker.
18: I have no issues with it. The Clippers can do that. Chris Paul, can you win? If you won a championship, I'll buy that. That guy's number should be retired. Chris Paul had to rub the organization so bad that they took a flight at night to come to him to tell him that he was off the team and get your stuff and you're done. There's a lot of issues when it comes to Chris Paul, the way he talked about the organization and whatnot. If you don't win, like, seriously, a championship and you're derogatory or bad-mouth the organization, I just don't see what you're expecting. What if you won a championship, you cement yourself there, and then hopefully you can, you know, work with that player and decide, you know, you want to do something special for him. I just can't believe they said to him, oh, nobody will ever wear that number again. Kelvin, the way that he was dispatched, dumped, like in the middle of the night, like you got to get out of here. They said, Chris Paul, you're a Cancer. And he said, no, I'm a Capricorn. I was born in January. But you get my point. Like that's what they said to him. We're not going to wait till the end of the season. We're not going to give you an exit video. We're not going to shower you with gifts. Can you pack your stuff and get out? That's the guy you're holding a jersey for so that you could have a ceremony and jersey retirement? I'm not saying they can't make up down the road and they figure it out or something, but I'm sorry. I just can't. I don't have an issue with them giving that number up.
4: I'm glad you said that last part because that's actually my starting point. Sometimes, Rob, you got to have foresight. And you already know you're going to make up with Chris Paul. There's going to be some redemption tour and, you know, bygones be bygones. He was just competitive. We were competitive. We were just trying to win. So to me, sometimes as an organization, you got to have some foresight and say, look, we're not an organization that's beloved. We don't have this great history of amazing players. He's arguably your best player you've ever had. I mean, Elgin Baylor's up in there. Blake was obviously up there, but in my opinion, it's Chris Paul. Kawhi was, as far as talent, but not really anything to really, you know, hang your hat on for as far as his tenure. So to me, it's Chris Paul. And I look at it as, look, we got a chance to start to build on something, right? We got a new place. We got our new home. And obviously, we're going through investigations. Obviously, our former owner was terrible in Donald Sterling. Obviously, nobody really wanted us in Staples Center all those years. So now, to me, I'm looking at it as a chance to build something new. Chris Paul, you're going to be the first number up there, you know, and into a dome. I understand we had some, we're not necessarily seeing eye to eye. However, you played your heart out. We had some good times with you. There was a little bit left to be desired for sure, but you were great. You were an MVP candidate and all-stars and all that good stuff with us when you were there. Let's start with him. Let's build a foundation. Let's make being a Clipper mean something, right? If you're a Laker, once a Laker, always a Laker. If you're the Knicks, you got Knicks who barely, like, you don't even think of them as a Knick. They're going to every dang old postseason game because once a Knick, always a Knick. Welcome back, except Charles Oakley, and all that good stuff. And so to me, I would want to build that. Let's start having it where being a Clipper means something. Being a part of this organization means something. And who better to start with than our captain, our leader, our guy? Again, I'm not saying everything was hunky-dory. We saw eye to eye. But Chris Paul was our guy. And to me, that's an obvious way to say, let's build upon something so that I can start creating a Clipper culture and you know, being happy that you were part of this franchise. And to me, just honoring your best player over the last 20 years.
18: I don't think you know anything about his reputation in the NBA. I really don't think you know anything about Chris Paul's reputation.
4: I do. It's not good. And we actually agree that there are, he rubs guys the wrong way.
18: It's not good. And the idea, the way that they even asked him to get lost tells you a lot. Seriously. If you are going to retire a guy's number, he's a part of your franchise, and you might be saying the time has come, you need to retire. There's a way of doing it without it being in the middle of the night and you come to tell the guy, okay, dude, pack your stuff up. You got to get out of here now. I mean, seriously.
4: But that ain't the most well-run organization either. It ain't like he's some pristine organization that is trying to say we don't like Chris Paul.
18: But you're acting like Chris Paul hasn't done anything in this.
4: Listen, we talked about it then when the whole thing happened to go to tell him. We both said Chris Paul's been called dirty. He has had dirty plays. I would sit here and agree. Chris Paul, plenty of people have spoken out about how he rubbed it. Most recently, Big Baby Davis is out of jail, out of prison, whatever. And he's been doing all the pods, all the rounds. And one of the things he talked about was, he said Chris was our guy and he was, you know, the leader of the team. But he said he never was able to really put his arm around DeAndre and Blake and say, hey, young guys, this is how you do it. This is, you know, come on, tighten up. Let's do this. He said he just didn't galvanize the team. And so I'm with you. I'm not saying everything was hunky dory and peachy perfect, but if you're going to start with somebody, that's the guy to start with to say, hey, we want to start some type of legacy where being a Clipper means something, being a part of this organization means something, and there's some type of lasting legacy.
18: Let the Pelicans do it.
4: Well, yeah. Well, hot dang, Pelican, Hornet, what would he be?
18: Hornet, whatever it is. Let them do it. Yeah, he's been on a million teams.
4: Well, actually, would he go to the Hornets? Which I know they're the Pelicans now. I don't know how that would work.
18: I mean, just the idea of a guy who's potentially going to be in the Hall of Fame and for you to come in the middle of the night to tell him to get lost. I just think that there's something there that's more than just the Clippers doing something wrong. You know what I mean? I'm agreeing that it
4: might have been water and vinegar or vinegar. And, you know, that way it wasn't – they weren't going hand in hand. But – to me, I'm looking at it as a business person. I'm looking at foresight. Like, all right, look, our fan base loved him. He's arguably our most beloved, famous guy that we had. You know, maybe with him, Blake, however you want to look at it. And I will be looking at it, Rob, as I want to get him, Blake, DeAndre, Jamal Crawford, kind of that core group.
18: They didn't win anything there. I mean, like you were talking
4: about. Right, but I'm saying I want to – it's almost like when you see college football – and you see guys who formerly played, even if they didn't win a national championship, I was there. They're back on the sideline. They're part of the organization. You know, they're you know, helping out. They're showing up. They're doing some speeches. Like, I would look at it like that. There's no Clipper culture at all, and I would eventually want to start to build it. That's all I'm saying, Rob.
18: Yeah.
4: I'm not saying he was, you know, you know, Joe Dumars of a guy, if you will, around the organization. But I'm just saying.
18: 877-99 on Fox, 877-996-6369. Did the Clippers screw up by giving away Chris Paul's number 3 jersey to Bradley Beal? We'll continue that
4: and
18: conversation.
4: And that's who they gave it to,
18: you.
4: Rob? Bradley Beal?
18: It is The Odd Couple, Fox Sports Radio.
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34: ABC News, I'm Dave Packer. Iranian forces targeting U.S. bases in Jordan, and sources say multiple American warplanes have been damaged, including F-15s, but...
35: President Trump telling News Nation that there was no damage to aircraft in this most recent attack, saying, quote, none whatsoever, no damage, no nothing. In July, 3 American soldiers were killed in Jordan during an Iranian attack. Isabella Gonzalez, Tyler James Fien, and Angel Rampersad.
34: ABC's Martha Raddatz reporting. President Trump to speak again tonight on the final night of the Republican midterm convention in Dallas. When he spoke last night, the president proposed a payout of $5,000 to Americans if Republicans stay in control of the House and Senate in the midterms. A California football club treasurer facing federal charges accused of using more than $400,000 from a nonprofit high school football booster organization to fund her own life. This is ABC News. Lindsay Clancy's lawyers renewing his push to have a Massachusetts court find the mother not guilty by reason of insanity. ABC's Peter Haralambos has more.
36: Less than a week after an 11-1 deadlock jury led to a mistrial in her triple murder case, Lindsay Clancy's attorney asked a Massachusetts judge to effectively throw out the case because he said prosecutors failed to present enough evidence to prove that Clancy murdered her three children. Defense attorney Kevin Reddington asked the judge to reach a required finding of not guilty by reason of lack of criminal responsibility, arguing that Clancy was suffering from postpartum psychosis and couldn't tell the difference between right and wrong when she strangled her three children. Clancy's due to return to court on September 29th, when the judge could hear arguments about the motion. Peter Haralambos, ABC News, New York.
1: California Governor Gavin Newsom today signed new laws regulating social media and AI. They include up to $1 million in fines to social media companies found to harm kids through negligence and requiring risk assessments for AI chatbots. Dave Packer, ABC News.
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8: This is Madeline Parker from the KFBS 12 Weather Center with your boot heel forecast. For this evening, we are looking at heat index values in the mid to low 90s. And then by tomorrow morning, it's going to be feeling like the low 80s as you're getting ready to head out the door. Might want to have the umbrellas on hand because even though we are looking at heat index values in the triple digits tomorrow afternoon, we are also looking at chances for some isolated to scattered chances for thunderstorms.
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0: lost me with this one. Hey, Gavin, I don't know what it is. What's this, Rob?
1: I don't know.
0: Rob, you know it. Stop it. Robert Lee Parker Jr. III. If you don't stop it, you know everything.
1: I don't know what this is.
2: Joker's is Wild.
1: It? Joker's Wild. There we go. All right.
0: What was that? I don't even know that. What is that?
1: The game show.
0: Oh. They was grooving, though. Whoever was on the band, Alex, they wasn't playing around.
1: That was a 70s
2: so
1: game
2: good.
1: Show, right?
2: It's so good, yeah.
0: That ain't no... They wasted that. That was a banger. That needs to be
2: like
0: an album.
2: That's like jazz flute, too. He was like... So good.
0: Yeah, they weren't playing around with that. I couple, Robin Kelvin on a TV theme song
2: Rob,
0: Thursday.
2: Rob, sit on there. What flute?
0: Oh, boy.
2: What's that?
0: Foul! Fair coming up with J.R. Gamble. And a handful of minutes here. 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Got Last Call coming up a little bit later as well. So still a lot left in this hour. 877-99 on Fox. Chris Paul, his number 3, giving up to Bradley Beal, of all people. It's not like the Carmelo Joker situation. We're like, all right, hey, that's the Joker. You're right, Carmelo. Yeah. 877-99 on Fox. Just take some calls, Rob.
1: 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What's up, Adam?
3: My guys, my favorite radio show. And you know what I think about when I think about the Clippers? I think, foul! Because you know what, man? The only reason why they even got... The reason why Chris Paul's even on their team, guys, rest in peace to David Stern, but... Remember, he vetoed the trade. He's supposed to be a Laker. And as a Lakers fan, can you imagine, like I was telling Bob G, can you imagine what we missed out on? And then think about the second run of this fluke thing, even though I know we're talking about Chris Paul, was this Paul PG-13 thing. He was supposed to come to us, but he went to the Clippers, and we've seen what happened with that whole Kawhi era. So it's straight up a no-go for anything that went on with the Clippers, man. Don't celebrate nothing. You only got there because you got vetoed. You should have been a Laker in the first place. Just go on back to what y'all used to be. Second rate. Love y'all guys. Talk to y'all later, man.
1: All right, Adam. Appreciate it.
0: That's still a weird veto, man. Trade when
1: no, was it? That was the only asset that the franchise had, and they were trying to sell it.
0: It was weird.
1: They owned the league owned the
0: Hornets. The league owned the Hornets, they were. Yeah.
1: And they didn't want to to attract a buyer. You couldn't strip it, so that's why they did it. It made total sense to me why.
0: Dude. But I also can have a marquee franchise in the Lakers sitting there with Kobe and Chris Paul.
1: It's the value.
0: And I'm getting Pau Gasol back and Lamar Odom and a bunch of picks.
1: It's the value of the other organization. It made sense.
0: It did not make any sense to me. That's your opinion. I thought it's just like we've never seen it before, never seen it again. Again, I understand they were the owners of the team, but they vetoing leagues? I don't like that. But yeah, Chris,
1: it's happened before in sports. Charlie Finley sold 3 of the greatest Oakland A's that were ever around. He sold 3 of them. And baseball vetoed all the sales because he was selling them for money, not for players. And he vetoed it. And the A's had won, a number of World Series, including 3 in a row.
0: But at least that was some shady goings on.
1: No, it wasn't. He had every right to sell the players. It wasn't in the best interest of baseball. Just like the NBA didn't think it was in the best interest of the NBA. That's all I'm saying.
0: Yeah, David Stern, he missed on that one. He was Dwight Howard at the free throw line with that one over me. The put a button on the conversation with CP3. Matter of fact, is Monty there? Because that's her squad. Monty, your thoughts. I mean, Chris Paul, I don't know. Did you hear my point? Was Rob said he doesn't mind and give it up. My whole thing was he's been your best player. I understand he was probably ornery at times and didn't get along. But you got to start building something. You want to have it where, dang it, being a Clipper meant something, bring guys back, all former players, and who better to really start that off than with Chris Paul, in my opinion?
4: Yeah, I'm bothered by it. I mean, listen, right now there's so many other bigger issues with the Clippers, right? And in the grand scheme of things, I understand what you're saying, Rob, over here, that that he doesn't have a problem with it. But as a Clipper fan, as you just said, Blake Griffin to me is the greatest Clipper of all time because of what he did, tied into Lob City, tied into what Chris Paul did. Chris Paul was a quote unquote, player that was a bad player, would instigate and would be a problem, all of those things. But the way the Clippers have handled this new ownership, obviously a lot of problems, have handled these players that do mean a lot to the fans. The disrespect to Blake Griffin, DeAndre Jordan, and now Chris Paul. But I was just telling the guys, if I'm being completely honest, I'm more annoyed that Bradley Beal decided to do this. Even if it's true that they're friends and they had a conversation, when they put him on that flight overnight and cut him from the team, Clipper fans were very mad about it. We were very
1: vocal. But it says a lot.
4: Correct. Like we love Chris Paul. So knowing that, Bradley Beal, what are you doing? If you were paying attention just a little bit, you would have seen how the fan base felt about that. So I'm mad at him that he's even doing this. Like, in the grand scheme of things, it doesn't matter. Bring back Chris Paul, Blake Griffin, retire their jerseys, and also, Steve Ballmer, you suck. But other things, let's check in on the NFL happening in Australia. Kyren Williams has the first touchdown in Australia, a 5-yard rushing touchdown that gave the Rams the lead. Then the Rams had an interception against Brock Purdy and the 49ers, but San Francisco just responded with their own interception. So 49ers do have the ball once again. Rams are up 7-3. Niners have the ball on their own 20-yard line. But again, back-to-back interceptions, plenty of game left. Other things out of the NFL, Giants wide receiver Malik Nabers, who has been a full participant in practice all week, insists that he has not made a decision on whether he's going to play Sunday night in New York season opener against the Cowboys. Falcons quarterback Tua Tagovailoa suffered an oblique injury in practice today. He was listed as a limited participant, is considered day-to-day. Cooper Rush did take first team reps in practice today. Patriots wide receiver A.J. Brown suffered a high ankle sprain last night against the Seahawks. ESPN reports that he is expected to be out at least 4 weeks. When it comes to the Seahawks, quarterback Sam Darnold, who suffered a hip injury in the opening drive of last night's game, apparently he's dealing with more of a muscle issue, but reports say that he is likely to miss week 2, which is against Arizona. In Major League Baseball, it's the Yankees who still lead the Rockies 4-2, bottom of the 7th inning. Pirates over the White Sox 1-0, bottom of the 7th there, while the Mariners already beat the Rangers 4-3. In tennis at the U.S. Open, Coco Gauff taking on Elena Rybakina. And Gauff, thank you. Gauff is up 4-2 in the first set of the semifinal, while Aryna Sabalenka already defeated Jess Pegula to advance to her 4th straight U.S. Open finals. Back to you guys.
0: Boy, Duolingo, make you make a Duolingo proud, Monty. Thank you. It is the Odd Couple on a TV theme. So on Thursday, as Monty was getting you updated there, we'll keep you updated on this game with the Australian Niners and the Los Angeles Rams. We'll continue to keep you updated on that a little bit later on. Don't forget, we do have Last Call as well. Right now, it is time for Fan or Fair with J.R. 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
8: That's right. It's foul or fair here on the Odd Couple Fox Sports Radio, a segment we go around the diamond discuss all the biggest headlines in Major League Baseball, nor do so properly. 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A guy who is single-handedly carrying an entire website dedicated to black and brown major leaguers. Hey. No help whatsoever from the man who's prominently listed on the masthead. None other than my guy, J.R. Gamble.
9: It's the little guys that make the machine go.
0: What up, man?
9: What's up, fellas? Kelvin Rob, back again with the Odd Couple.
0: Oh, yeah. They're ready to do it. Let's go.
8: My favorite thing about today's show is I can say whatever I want about Rob. He's not going to say anything back because he's already, like, not here. So this is great.
0: You know what? The last 30 minutes of the show, Rob G, I got to take advantage of that, too. I got to just start making up stuff, just going crazy at him right now.
10: Hey, have your way. You can have your way.
8: That's right. Burger King, have it your way. All right, guys, I got 3 baseball topics because JR is the star of this thing. He gets the first crack at every single one. So let's get to it. ESPN's Jeff Passan, friend of the show, friend of the podcast, friend of the USC journalism class, said today on his weekly Intel column that if Tarik Skubal is able to secure a deal before the lockout, key thing here, before a salary cap gets implemented, he could be looking at upwards of $500 million in free agency. Guys, Skubal's going to be 30 in November. So is it foul or fair to say that paying him that much money would be a mistake by whoever does it?
9: Foul!
11: That is a foul ball.
9: You pay what the market demands, for one, and these numbers shouldn't surprise us anymore. They're just going to go up and up and up. That means the owners are making money hand over fist. And when you pay someone, you have an idea about what you expect to get for that money, right? So if he fits whatever you expect to get, then $500 million is not too much. Salary cap or no salary cap, who was worth that money? That's the going rate for a grade-A pitcher with Cy Young Awards and such, right? His age is pretty much irrelevant because if he's healthy, he's going to be very serviceable for at least four more great seasons. So pitching is too hard to come by in Major League Baseball to put a price tag on one of the premier arms of the last decade.
1: I'm going
9: to
1: say fair.
11: It's a fair ball.
1: $500 million is ridiculous for a pitcher. He's already had a number of surgeries. He's not healthy all the time. And he's a great pitcher. You got to be careful with that. And arms and whatnot. I think that's a ton of money for a pitcher. Isn't it Yamamoto got $300 million? That was the max. Are you going to almost double his? Oh, $500 million? I think it'll be four, but I don't think it's going to be five.
9: Four, five, six, seven. Defer it.
0: I think it's foul.
11: That is a foul ball.
0: For 29 other teams, Rob, I actually think it's fair. I'd be with you. But specifically with the Dodgers, they just don't seem to care. They just, they're like, hey, you get a.
1: You know, their owner's under investigation, right?
0: I do know that, but they keep spending money.
1: Yeah, we'll see about that. We'll see how that goes.
0: But I'm just answering as of today. I get your point. But I'm saying, as of
1: he might be in jail. I'm just saying.
0: The way they've been running business, this makes for them, it's just par for the course. Is it worth it? No. Will it work out? We'll see. But that's just how the Dodgers have operated. Now, 29 other teams, I'm thinking with you. I think it's fair. I think they'd be like, man, all right, at a certain point, that's just too much money to spend for one player.
8: You know, they call Rob Parker the Mark Walter of baseball media.
1: I'm in jail. I'll be in jail, too.
8: He might be investigated for tax evasion at some point pretty soon. Keep it wild. All right, here we go. See? You can't say anything because he's already not here.
10: Alex, you need that receipt.
8: Question number two.
0: I'm still looking for my NFL receipts, Rob.
9: Rob still has paper receipts, bro. Rob still writes his receipts on a napkin.
8: That's right.
9: Not him.
8: Just sign it real quick. You're not doing nothing. Just sign it. Say that you came with me. The Chicago Cubs, offensively, this is a fun fact. First in runs, first in homers, first in on-base percentage, first in slug, and even more impressively, defensively, the highest fielding run value in the stats history. I don't know how long it goes back, but it seems like a long time. Problem is, even with all that good numbers, they're bottom three in pitching war. So here it is, JR. Foul or fair, say the Cubs pitching will have them one and done in the postseason.
9: I'm not a mind reader, but foul.
11: That is a foul ball.
9: Maybe not one and done,

0: to advance, and their pitching is okay. It's not great. The offense is great. I just think you need pitching.
1: Right, but if they're going against a team whose pitching is not that great as well, then the Dodgers, you know.
2: I think it's what that. So I think it'd be fair then, right?
3: It's a pitch law.
2: The pitching could make them one and done. And I think that's very true because, listen, at the end of the day, it gets tighter in the postseason. We know that. And the strategy starts to change, and you got to be able to go out there and pitch and also have some games where you can win 2-1, 1-0. You know, it happens like that at times. So, to me, the pitching ultimately can cost you because I look at the opposite. You mentioned the Dodgers. Dodgers offense didn't give them jack.
0: Well,
2: And yet they won a whole World Series.
0: You ready for this? The Blue Jays outscored the Dodgers in last year's 7-game World Series. And who won? Because they had the pitching when they had to get the outs that they needed. So the offenses go away. Pitching is what wins. That's all I'm saying.
2: Agreed.
1: Yeah, all right, but we're just talking about one series here.
0: Yeah, I'm giving you an example, though. That's all.
1: Because I'm thinking the Cubs are going to play a team that's similar to them as far as
0: I don't. The Dodgers could be a wild card. The Dodgers could be a wild card. That's all I'm saying. It could be.
1: They could.
4: All right, last one. Fowler Fair. J.R. Gamble sitting in with the Odd Couple. Here we go.
1: Yes, sir.
4: The Athletic surveyed 99 anonymous active major league players, and 83 of them said they'd be cool playing for a manager who never played pro ball, which is very interesting considering that the Giants under Tony Vitello famously never played or managed above college before this season are on pace for their worst season in a decade.
0: Is that what it is? Yeah, it's been bad.
4: It's terrible. It's all bad. JR, foul or fair to say the anonymous players are wrong about this one?
1: Fair.
3: It's a fair ball.
1: And the proof is in the pudding. I'm not sure how, but this is the problem. So I'm not sure most of these guys know what a good manager or a manager who can really make a difference with the experience and intelligence is until they actually play for one. A lot of these guys, they play for analytics guys. They don't play for really good managers. Being an elite manager doesn't mean, you know, you have played for a manager on the level of, say, a Dusty Baker. You wouldn't know until you play for one of them guys. Where they understand every aspect of the game. Not many pro sports, to me, hire coaches and managers fellas who never played. It happens, but baseball, I feel like it requires a deep understanding of the game and also the temperament it takes to play the game. Those little nuances are very important, and feel is so important. And it's hard to come by if you never played. I'm just saying.
0: Yeah, I'm going to say fair.
3: It's a fair ball.
0: And I'm going to say fair because you don't have to make it to the major leagues. And I think that's Rob G and that, like, making it to the major league. So you could have been a minor league player. You were never good enough to get to the big leagues. Most managers aren't great players. It's not like Ted Williams was a terrible manager with Washington. You know what I mean? And great players often don't make great managers or whatever, or coaches, as we've seen. But I think the Tony Vitello thing is different, where he wasn't in the major leagues at all. You know, like, had no connection. But you don't have to be a pro player to be a pro baseball manager, to me.
2: I'm going fair. Like,
3: you know, it's a fair ball.
2: And I would argue MLB is different than NFL, NBA. I don't think you have to be a pro player in NBA, even if it's overseas anything, to be a good coach.
0: Bill Belichick didn't play in the NFL. Neither did Greg Popovich.
1: But he played to his fairness, he played in college and his father.
0: No.
1: One of the leading offensive minds.
0: We're not saying pro. You're saying play pro.
2: You don't have to be a pro to have been good at NFL, NBA as well. I mean, Brad Stevens was not running around, you know, somebody in NBA court. And so I think baseball, I think, is a little bit different. You'd want some type of, as you mentioned, nuance, some type of understanding, some type of feel. It's a very much feel game. So I would prefer you to have had some type, even if you just had 8 years in the minors.
0: Right.
2: But you got that. You know what it's like. So I would prefer that in baseball more than even the other big pro sports.
1: Do that.
0: All right.
4: And that's Fowler Fair.
1: Yes, sir.
2: Appreciate you, bro. We'll do it again next week.
1: See you next week, fellas. Thanks.
2: No doubt. Getting closer to postseason. Hey, we got ourselves a game in Australia. A touchdown. Who scored it? What's the score? We'll get you updated on that. And plus, last call, 877-99 on Fox. 877-99 on Fox. Last call for the Odd Couple. 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
12: Baker Mayfield played it smart before, and he took a team-friendly deal. And, boy, wouldn't the Cleveland Browns... Imagine Baker Mayfield with the Browns right now. We would look at the Browns differently. He won a playoff game. He got to the playoffs with the Browns. So 3 years, 165. $55 million a year. That's as much as Josh Allen, Joe Burrow, Matthew Stafford, Trevor Lawrence. I don't know. I like him. Do I think he is Josh Allen, Matthew Stafford, Joe Burrow? No. But he's who Tampa feels like. What else are you going to do? You're going to pay him. I think he's been really reliable for you. Pro Football Focus credited Mayfield with 28 turnover-worthy plays, most in the NFL. He's always going to be on the edge with that, but there's a Brett Favre feel to Baker. But, you know, $55 million, next man up, and I think that he probably was looking for a four-year deal and instead a three-year deal, and that makes sense. With his age, I'd be like, give me three more years. We'll be good with that. Yes, Marvin.
13: So do you think Baker's a starting quarterback, just not a franchise quarterback?
12: No, I think he's a franchise quarterback. I'm going to be fair to him. I've always liked him. There's different degrees of franchise quarterbacks, though. It's like different degrees of Hall of Famers. Like he is.
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14: The General of Degenerates has arrived. We live in a world where Baker Mayfield is a $55 million a year quarterback. Let that settle in. Baker Mayfield is a double nickels, $55 million player. It's a dramatic turnaround. I remember a few years ago, Baker Mayfield was persona non grata in the NFL. Just a couple of weeks ago, Baker Mayfield cut off negotiations. He huffed and puffed and he had a hissy fit. And the start of training camp, he said, hey, the previous offer was a disrespectful offer to Baker Mayfield. However, they figured it out. So as we mentioned here, Baker Mayfield allowed his agents to continue the negotiation. Why would you ever stop? Like, what's the harm in talking?
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0: away.
1: Rob, I need you to sing with me. Rob ain't singing with me.
0: Sometimes you wanna go where everybody knows your name.
1: Alex?
0: And they're always glad you came.
1: Rob Parker?
0: You wanna be where you can see. Troubles all over the same.
1: Hit it, Alex.
0: You wanna be where everybody knows your name.
1: One more time!
0: You wanna go where people know. People all over the same.
1: Come on, Rob Parker. Staring at you, Rob Parker.
0: Your name.
1: It's the odd couple, Rob and Kelvin. It was not a solo. It was a duo, Rob Parker. Where were you?
2: I heard Rob G and Alex singing, so it was nice.
1: In the words of the great Stevie Wonder, who is about to be on tour, where were you when I needed you? I needed you. You left me hanging out there.
2: I was trying to let everything just marinate and move along.
1: No, I needed you to come in there. That was your big moment.
3: Okay. Wait, how are you going to gloss over the fact that Stevie Wonder is going on? I don't think he should be going on tour right now.
1: Yeah, I mean, we see Lionel Richie going through it. All the best to Lionel.
3: Exactly. How old is Stevie Wonder?
1: My guess, 78.
3: 76 years old, and he's been blind for 75 of it.
1: I don't know.
3: It ain't safe for him to be out in these streets right now.
1: I don't know, but hey, he's going to sell out. He's going to go crazy. He's going to do two in Detroit, obviously home for him, and MSG out here in L.A. will be a couple shows as well. I got a chance to, he does a Christmas huge charity event at what's Microsoft Theater there, L.A. Live. And, man, it was amazing to go. Shout out to Tammy Mack of KJLH radio station out here in L.A. It was amazing. Bunch of performers, and he kind of closes it out. And then afterwards, a few of us got to hang out, and he just starts singing and doing the harmonica and doing the keyboard and the piano and just talking, telling stories, hanging out. It was amazing, man, to be around a legend like that. He's freaking hilarious.
3: I got an insensitive question for you, for both of you, for everybody, even Monty. Do you think that he knows if the show is sold out?
4: Stop.
5: It's probably in Braille.
1: Rob G, it ain't his ears.
3: Like, do you think that he has people, like, yes men around him, like, man, Stevie, you really sold out another one. They're just pumping in crowd noise. You think they would do that to him? Because that'd be messed up if they did. Rob, I'm going to break you soon. I can feel it. It's coming.
1: You ain't got but 3 more minutes to break him.
3: It's coming.
5: I think it already came.
3: Jeez.
1: Okay.
2: Oh, God. Oh,
1: that'll break him. That'll break. Look at him right there. Rob, Alex, you done gave him three new jokes right there. That boy, I see blood coming out of his lip. He biting his lip so hard right now.
2: I'm not biting my lip. All good. What's the score here? 17-10. I'm sorry, 10-7. I don't know. I know the 49ers are moving the football. Let's see. What is this? Is a penalty there? Roughing the passer? Yep. Is that roughing the passer?
1: Oh, that was kind of weak, wasn't it?
2: No.
1: The ball was gone. I'm a little behind y'all. So, yeah, I saw the ball. I'm like, what did he? I'm like, he just
3: by the way, if you guys were calling this one the Matthew Stafford legacy season, oh my gosh. 4 for 11, 65 yards at a pick, passer rating of 19 in the first half in this game.
1: Well,
3: his best Drake May impersonation.
1: Well, no, he still got some more work to do. Give him some time, Roger.
2: He can get the other two interceptions in the second.
1: Oh, I believe you. That's what I'm saying. Wait till it matters. You got to wait till it matters. Till his fourth quarter, he's got a chance to win and see if he throws another one.
3: Rob believes in Matt Stafford. He thinks he can get it done, right? You think he can get the two more picks.
2: Oh,
3: right?
2: No doubt.
3: Never doubted Matt Stafford once in his
1: life. Hey, Rob Parker, your life is on the line. One game to win it all. One night only. Matthew Stafford or Jared Goff?
2: Jared Goff all day.
1: Dang, you really did. And the Stafford is just.
2: I watched his whole career. I watched his career.
5: Stat Padford.
2: That's why. Can you imagine some guy going into the Hall of Fame? His nickname is Stat Padford.
3: But you gave him the nickname.
2: No, but my point is that it's stuck. That it's stuck. That's the whole point. Like, no great. What great quarterback has some nickname like that? I remember the first time I ever told what you call it that. Colin Cowherd, he went crazy.
1: I like that. See?
3: We almost got Rob out of his shell with 2 minutes left to spare.
5: Rob, you know that's a clever name. Love that name. What a thing about myself. Got the Herd Burger down south, but I might have to start that one.
3: Speaking of which, Baker Mayfield.
5: Baker Mayfield. Love me, baby. Rob, what do you call it? A baker's dozen?
3: More turnovers at a bakery. Speaking of bakeries, Baker Mayfield.
2: Very nice.
1: That's pretty funny.
3: The answer to your question, though, is Jared Goff. Or excuse me.
1: Jared Goff?
3: Yeah.
1: You would take Jared Goff?
3: Yes.
1: Wow.
3: Matthew's that. I mean, even in the Super Bowl run, he wasn't great during any of those games.
1: Wait, no, I'm not mad at that. I think Jared Goff has been way better than people realize over the last 5-6 years. Not to mention, obviously, as a young player, went to the Super Bowl. So I just interesting because if both of y'all said it that easily, a lot of people, I think a large part of what Matthew Stafford has in his favor, this happens in any field of life, is the look. It looks amazing. His passes, sidearm, you know, flick at the wrist, all that. And I think he's your favorite quarterbacks or favorite quarterback analyst. Oh, they just drool over that. And I do think that goes in favor of Matthew.
3: Yeah, he was Justin Herbert before Justin Herbert.
2: Yeah.
3: Here's one. I'm going to break your brain right now, Rob and Kelvin. One game for your life, Aaron Rodgers or Eli Manning?
1: Dang, that's a great one. Because if you're saying just, you know what? I'm going to go Eli for the one game.
3: I'm going Eli too.
1: Because
3: Eli in one game is bananas. All the other games, not so much.
1: Aaron Rodgers, behold, he is too conscious of his numbers and his stats at times when he needs. Sometimes you got to let that thing fly and hope they catch it on the side of their head, Rob G. Monty, you got to hope they just catch it on the side of their head.
3: Rob's
1: Funky
3: avoiding the
1: flashback
3: question.
1: Friday I'm tomorrow. We'll see you there.
2: Out.
1: Rob will be back then.
4: We are one more.
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12: John R. Armbruster, Democratic candidate for District 149, Missouri State Representative, is asking for your vote to represent you in Jefferson City. As a nurse practitioner, John Armbruster knows from experience that many of us are underserved by Missouri's current medical system. 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
13: The city of Portageville extends congratulations to the Portageville Bulldogs on another fine year. You represent our school and community in a very positive manner and have contributed to making this year's team one of the best ever to wear the blue and white. 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
15: The Portageville School District Administration and Board of Directors congratulate the members, coaches, and staff of the Portageville Bulldogs in working to make this another winning season.
14: Superintendent Barry Branscombe, Board of Education President Matt Brasher, Vice President Butch Williams, Secretary Mike Prince, Treasurer Jarrett Warren, and members Lewis Roan, David Patton, and Ashton Caden are pleased to recognize this year's team.
16: Gentlemen, this is The Odd Couple with Rob Parker and Kelvin Washington.
2: This is where we are, Kelvin, with the NCAA, college football, all these sports, and the idea of getting in bed with gambling. So this has been made before. It was such a taboo. And now that it's easy in your mobile device, it's easy to do. Why wouldn't you take advantage of it? I can control the game. I can make things happen. And there's money to be made. Kelvin, have you watched and read some of the reports on players throwing game for $2,000? And it ain't...
1: $200,000.
2: It's $2,000. And now the NCAA has a problem.
16: This is The Odd Couple with Rob Parker and Kelvin Washington.
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20: Purdy loads up. Purdy throws down the middle of the field. He's got DeMarcus Robinson, and he catches it in the end zone. It's a touchdown. 49ers in Australia. And the Niners take the lead back.
19: You heard it all on the 49ers radio network. At halftime, they lead the Rams 10-7. Brock Purdy for San Francisco is 17 of 25 for 141 yards, one touchdown, one interception. Matthew Stafford for L.A. is 4 of 11 for 65 yards and one interception. Other news out of the NFL, Giants wide receiver Malik Nabers, who has been a full participant in practice this week, insists that he has not made a decision on whether he's going to play Sunday night in New York season opener against the Cowboys. In baseball, Anthony Volpe with a grand slam, and the Yankees lead the Rockies 10-3 after 8 innings. Pirates over the White Sox 2-0, top of the ninth. I'm Monty Bolaños. Let's do it!
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2: 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I think I could go over this every single night, just jumping right in with a football game.
3: Sure.
2: I kind of like that. You know, it's weird. Like, now we jump. We got NFL. Everything's going on. As long as you have Netflix, you're watching, or you're on watching local in Los Angeles. Hey, okay, man. Awesome.
3: We're good. It's good stuff, and it's daylight there in Australia, yeah. Which is kind of weird as we come in here in the evening hours. So it's kind of fun. And now we got the Joe Bros going. I mean, it's everything we need.
2: We are at halftime between the 49ers and the Rams. A very quick first half, considering we kicked off around an hour and 20 minutes ago. Yeah. We're already at halftime. It felt like there were a ton of commercial breaks.
3: Fire up the plane.
2: And,
3: let's go.
2: The Niners lead the Rams. It is 10-7. And
0: Again, just like last night, the game doesn't need to be great. The game just needs to be close.
4: Well, yeah, it's so moments. There have been at least a couple of great moments.
0: There have been a couple of good, enjoyable NFL moments. It's not like, oh my goodness, I just watched the Statue of Liberty play for a touchdown. Like, okay, there have been touchdowns. Okay, we've had touchdowns.
4: Look, man, when you're hungry, anything tastes good, all right? But wait, not football. I mean, other than that, I got Miami and Florida A&M.
0: Yeah.
4: 56-0. Yeah. Yay.
0: What do you got, Frostburg?
5: How do you guys feel knowing you have better seats than half of the people out there?
0: You know, there's...
4: It looks good, though.
0: There's two big...
5: If you're sitting at the game there.
4: I don't care about them. It looks good for me on TV.
0: It really doesn't.
5: Well, yeah, that was my point.
0: No, but the thing is, I think you guys... I don't know. I like to think that my eyesight, it's, you know... I need glasses more as I get older, a little bit more. But, like, the two big takeaways from this game, number one is that I feel like Netflix is showing you that time travel is possible, because this game, with the trailing of the video and the quality of the picture, I feel like we're back in the early 2000s.
4: Okay.
0: Like, this is not the clear-cut 4K, hey, what an incredible this is not the broadcast level we are used to in NFL games. And I'm watching going, really, I feel like I'm back on my couch in my apartment, and I'm watching an NFL game from the early 2000s. Hey, this is awesome. Just seeing the trailing of the colors, you know, behind her. There's a trailing behind Kyle Shanahan and behind the 49ers colors and the Rams colors. I'm like, wow, okay, Netflix. Like, you know, the NFL is a thing. Like, we need to see pretty good pictures. We need to see the video needs to look really, really good. No, it's passable.
4: That's all right. What do they care?
0: But you forget what we're used to now with the level of production in sports, that a game like this stands out so much. Like, oh, yeah, like the trailing of the video. All right then. Okay. I guess this is how it's going to go. A combination of maybe being Netflix and you know, being from Australia. But, like,
4: maybe
0: overall,
4: Australia's behind. How about that? They used the local crew and local equipment.
0: I don't know.
4: Take that. How about that?
0: Paul Hogan is running everything on television.
4: You call that a knife?
0: That's a knife. We'll plug it in for you right here. No, I mean, I mean, seeing it, it just, right, it takes me back in time. Like, time travel is possible. It's the early 2000s again, and this was top level broadcast of an NFL game. And, oh, this is good. Yeah, don't worry. We'll fix everything else at some point. Like, forget that now. What we see with replays and with the clarity of the picture is you know, we've gotten used to it slowly over time, but then you get a night like tonight where you go back and you're like, oh, wow, yeah, this is what it was like just a scant 20 years ago.
4: Am I bad for not noticing or caring? I was more worried about
0: you're just not observant. And that's the thing. Like, for me to observe it, because my wife always says I'm the most non-observant person in the world. She goes, you don't see anything. You're on your phone. You're thinking about the Jets and this. I'm like, I say when
4: But it seems crystal clear to me.
0: If you're sitting front row, it's not crystal
4: clear. Again, those images from the people in the front row, that was not good. That's a lot of money for nothing.
0: I say when something's important, I pay attention. I realize I should not have said that. That was the wrong
4: thing. No, terrible, wrong terrible business. Line. Terrible.
0: But I mean, really, I'm just glad that I'm observant enough to see that and go, no, that's good. Yeah, this is like early 2000s. That's like 2003. Hey, all right, man. Yeah.
4: You think back to the kid in 2003.
0: Mm-hmm.
4: Oh, you're feeling good.
0: Life. Now, you heard Frostburg mention it. Not all the seats, but a lot of the seats are as far away from the field as 50 yards.
4: Yeah.
0: Right? Like,
4: and your sight lines.
0: It's 3 to 4 times further because of the oval, because the way the field is. It's 3 to 4 times further away from the field than general seats are. Like, I can't, you know how mad I would be if I spent all that money to sit at the 50-yard line and I'm sitting and I get to the game and I go, I can't see anything. I mean, I'm 50 yards away. At least when you're that close in the NFL, hey, they know what they're doing because, well, we built it higher so you can see down a little bit. This is where the seats start. No, this is, you're right on the ground and you spent all this money and you can't see past the guys on the sideline that, oh, by the way, are 50 yards away. Like, how did nobody see this? We're like, oh, yeah, the fans sitting here are going to be this far away. This is what, when the NFL wants to make these moves and they want to play games overseas and X, Y, and Z, I get it. But certain things, I feel like after all the details you can go through, whereas the Rams were figuring out how to bring 53 hyperbaric chambers on their planes, everybody can sleep, and we're going to fake it where it's going to seem like it's the nighttime, and we're going to trick all our players. Like all the details go into it. Like, you see two things. I go, wow, the picture in this game makes it look like it's 20 years old. And I don't know how you do that to the fans, where a lot of them are 50 yards away from the field. Like, can you imagine paying all lies? I can't wait for a first game. I can't. I'm so excited. I'm so excited. And I'm 50 yards away from the field.
4: To be fair, if you're a local, you understand it's at the cricket grounds. And they're not retrofitting the entire stadium for one event.
0: Or you're at least, well, I'm sitting up higher.
4: Well, I can see.
0: There's things you can do.
4: Well, yes, that is your decision. Because if you know it's at the cricket grounds, and even if you don't know anything about cricket and you do a little bit of your due diligence, you recognize this may not be optimal viewing.
0: But I'm not watching a cricket match, am I? I'm watching the National Football League.
4: And you've got to be
0: thinking, you're charging me a lot of money to sit in those seats where I can't see anything.
4: But you got to be at the game, and you got to see the Joe Bros perform. Including a lot of dancers wearing fancy headdresses and the whole nine yards.
0: The Jonas Brothers performing right now looked like it was a lot of fun. Straight out wearing
4: their varsity jackets.
0: Again, early to mid-2000s.
4: Camp Rock 3 just released 2 weeks ago.
0: Jonas Brothers have been around
4: a long time. It wasn't terrible.
0: Jonas Brothers are no longer a new group. They're not sitting out. Jonas Brothers have been around 20 years. Like, Jonas Brothers is like at the time the Jonas Brothers hit it big, it's like, man, the new kid's on the block.
5: But they're just hitting it big right now in Australia, Jason.
4: Yes, but that's just it, right? With the colorization and the pixelation of your television set.
5: I think ET's in theaters there.
0: I'm checking this out. Sucker has just hit the top 25 in Australia.
5: Did it really?
0: Yeah, it's right there. Yes, we're right there. No, I mean, seriously, I mean, every time the NFL does it, go overseas, I want to say, okay, how much have they buttoned down the issues that we've seen? And already here's two big ones. And the two biggest ones, which is how you're consuming the game on television and how you're consuming the game when you're there. So
4: have you missed a play on television?
0: Right, I've not missed a play.
4: The colors have popped from the screen.
0: But I'm paying for Netflix to see this game. I'm paying to see this game. I want to see a great broadcast.
4: Are they streaming the broadcast enough for you?
0: I'm getting the highlight. I'm getting the game. I'm watching it. I'm also paying for it, and I would like the regular broadcast. I don't want to go back to where we're at. You don't go
4: back.
0: But
4: this is the Netflix version of the broadcast.
0: Right, I get it. And so, right, but who has the game? Netflix.
4: Right.
0: So, okay.
4: So this is what you get when you come to Netflix for this game.
0: Yeah, I don't like it. But I don't like it.
4: You got no choice.
0: But I don't like it.
4: You got no alternative unless you're here in Los Angeles.
0: How else do you foster change? You have to foster change some way, and I'm fostering change.
4: How many Foster do you think are being consumed in the cricket bowl?
0: It's Australian
4: right now.
0: Australian for beer.
4: That's a pretty big beer.
0: I'm Barry Fostering Change right now.
4: Nicely done. Running through people.
0: I am George Fostering Change right now.
4: Look, do you have the sideburns? Attach the sideburns and we'll talk.
0: What a power hitter. He was like 5'11", 150 pounds. Like George
4: nice Foster compact hitter. Swing there, man.
0: So, I mean,
4: what was it, 52 in 1977?
0: Yeah, it's only 52 is big. But so, like, the two big things to broadcast-wise. Now, the football itself, right? We're getting ready for the second half to begin. And kind of piggybacking off last night where we had rough quarterback play the entire game. Drew Lock threw a couple of passes, 8 yards, and they were just enough. The defense won the game for Seattle. Drake May was awful. Already, Brock Purdy has misfired on many passes. He's already got a pick. Matthew Stafford also has already thrown a pick. He has misfired on passes. The era of rough quarterback play, the beginning of the regular season, is never going anywhere. No. I want everybody to understand that when the season starts, you get upset. Oh, we're this. That's never going anywhere because teams have decided, look, our stars no longer need to play whatever reps they get. But when we get to the point where the footballs fly for real, we're just going to have rough football. And that's another thing that the NFL has decided. We're okay with rough football the first couple of weeks. We're going to have less preseason games. Teams aren't playing their guys. We're okay with that. We're not going to make a big deal out of it. We are okay with rough football the first couple of weeks because no one's going to turn it off. Right?
4: Well, that's just it, right? It's shiny and new, and we give you some heavyweight matchups, so the storylines supersede what you may actually be seeing on the field.
0: But just get the majority of play the first week or two is not going to be great. You're not going to get quarterbacks jumping out of the gate in the first week, in the first week plus in the NFL, going for 360 and three touchdowns. There'll be a couple of guys who do that. But you look at the guys that go for 360 and three touchdowns week one versus the guy that goes for 360 and three touchdowns in week eight, and you're talking about, wow, there's two guys week one, and there's seven guys in week eight, and there's 10 guys in week 10. But it's the era of rough football beginning of the season, it's not only become accepted, it's now what it's going to be, because you see the way these games are. We're playing on Wednesday night. We're playing in Australia. The beginning of the NFL season is now being treated as a celebration of the sport. So for this, you know the games are going to be rough. And the first week on Sundays, the games are going to be rough because of the lack of play during the preseason. That's just, we're just going to have to deal with that. And I'm dealing with that, you know, as the best way I can when I go, man, I can't. But I understand this is an era that's not going anywhere. I just have to understand I'm celebrating the sport is back because I love celebrating the sport is back. I'm celebrating that it's back. I'm celebrating we're enjoying watching it. We have big games and big teams. I got to just keep reminding myself we're celebrating that it's back and get that, okay, the roughness of it, it's just going to be something we have to deal with.
4: Just, you had Bill Belichick was an early adopter, and now everybody else just came on board of it's the September is feeling it out. You're not getting a lot of reps, right? We talked about offensive line play, which has been uneven because we've seen both quarterbacks, chips and things that you normally get from your running backs or maybe a little help from your tight end. They're missing blocks. I mean, guys are coming in clean. Both Purdy and Stafford tonight. You watched it yesterday. Locke running for his life a little bit. And certainly Drake May having to move sideline to sideline. That we've seen that. So it takes a while for that cohesion. Some of the timing on the routes, right? The Stafford mistake to Puka Nacua. In week three, that's a completion, right? He cuts off his route and makes the play. Instead, it's like, oops, I thought you were there. You went 5 yards deeper on the route. So all of that timing works together. But we got a full half of football, and the clarity on the picture is beautiful here in studio.
0: Yeah, it's not, though.
4: It is, though.
0: No, it's not. You're wearing glasses.
4: Yeah.
0: You're wearing glasses.
4: The gold, look yellow, at the, whatever at the, pops. I mean, it's looks great.
0: Yeah, the color. Yeah, okay.
4: I like the trail. That's great.
0: We're not getting a black and white picture. It's not 1957.
4: But it's like the trail, like it was the comet, like we had in 1994 when Fox had the NHL. Like the Buck.
0: You're not watching the brand new underwater technology and creature from the Black Lagoon. Like this is, you know, this is the NFL here.
4: It looks fine.
0: Getting something a little better.
4: Now, if it goes to 4D and all of a sudden they're spitting on me, then it's next level. But until then, I'm good.
0: Exit, how about a Fresca? Exit, Swollen Dome. Jason Smith, Mike Harmon, live from the Fox Sports Radio Studios. 49ers have started the second half with a couple of big plays. They get a big kick return near midfield. A big play by Christian McCaffrey has them inside the Rams' 10-yard line, facing second and goal again. Niners with a 10-7 lead. We'll have more on this game and how it's breaking down coming up next, as well as injury updates off of the two biggest injuries last night. Who's it the best news for? That's straight ahead right here. Jason and Mike, Fox Sports Radio. Well, the wait is over. 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
21: ABC News, I'm Dave Packer. Night two of the GOP midterm convention in Texas. Vice President J.D. Vance speaking now. Later, President Trump to speak again. It's where last night Trump promised a $5,000 payout to Americans if Republicans stay in control of the House and Senate this November.
22: One Republican senator who is in the political fight of her life is coming out against his proposed $5,000 checks. Susan Collins of Maine calling the idea extraordinarily costly, adding, quote, tax and spending decisions should not appear to be tied to election results.
21: ABC's Mary Bruce, the Supreme Court blocking a Republican-backed congressional map in Missouri. The ruling delivers a victory for Democrats in a closely watched redistricting fight just weeks before the November election. Just days after a former employee warned that AI could kill all of humanity in a matter of years, Anthropic saying it blocked several possible attempts to use its AI models to develop biological weapons. This is ABC News. The FBI today arrested a California football mom for allegedly doing an end run that netted her hundreds of thousands in stolen fundraising.
24: Orange County authorities say Julie Molina, treasurer of the Booster Club, boosted more than $400,000 to pay off her mortgage and her credit cards. A real gut punch to the high school football team and donors, says Max Duncan, the mayor of Aliso Viejo.
25: It'll feel like a gut punch to all the people who went out there and raised the money and put on all the events.
24: The 56-year-old is charged with wire fraud that could get her 80 years if convicted. She allegedly hid the payments with made-up reports, her husband saying he had no idea how the house got paid for.
26: I really don't know anything.
24: Wayne Cabot, ABC News.
21: New Mexico's congressional delegation is now calling on Apple and Google to publicly commit to keeping the state's name on their maps after President Trump posted images suggesting the state be renamed New America. The lawmakers point out that the president does not have the legal authority to make the change. Dave Packer, ABC News.
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13: This is Madeline Parker from the KFBS 12 Weather Center with your Boot Heel forecast. For this evening, we are looking at heat index values in the mid to low 90s. And then by tomorrow morning, it's going to be feeling like the low 80s as you're getting ready to head out the door. Might want to have the umbrellas on hand because even though we are looking at heat index values in the triple digits tomorrow afternoon, we are also looking at chances for some isolated to scattered chances for thunderstorms.
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0: 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Hit the subscribe button, tap the thumbs up icon, comment away. Whether you agree or disagree, let us know what you think. Again, just search Jason Smith Show on YouTube and subscribe. Mike and I love putting this content out for you every single night. Well, it looks like the Mike Evans signing for the 49ers so far has been a fortunate one. 6 receptions, 49 yards, including a touchdown seconds ago to give the 49ers a 17-7 lead over the Rams. And look, having a red zone target like Mike Evans is great, however long you have him for. Understand, right? Mike Evans is great as long as he's on the field, but that's the rub with Mike Evans. But that one, all of a sudden, Brock Purdy is like, wow, that was pretty easy. Well, it was not that easy last year.
1: No.
0: Not that easy. I just threw that ball up, and Mike Evans came down. Wow. We needed a guy like this.
1: Well, you got him hand fighting with the corner, and then he just reaches back through him and snags the football. Pretty nice luxury to have in your red zone efficiency. Look, this is the best version of the 49ers we're going to see. They're all healthy and accounted for.
0: Yeah, it's early in the season.
1: You lose Stripling, he goes out, he gets carted off. We're awaiting word for that, right? The rookie. But otherwise, all your veteran guys are there and thus far playing pretty well.
0: Yeah, look, I'm not high on the 49ers this year because they have an aging roster that's going to get more difficult to win as the season goes on. But now, beginning of the year, here they are week one, and they are looking very good, right? McCaffrey's not getting a ton of carries, but every time he does carry the ball, he is getting chunk yardage. Like, so far, the 49ers look a little bit sharper than the Rams do. Maybe.
2: You're leaving out one big name, though, Jason.
0: What am I leaving out? Who am I leaving out?
2: Dejon Love.
0: Yeah, yeah.
2: He's going to have such a huge year.
0: Sure, sure. It's a, it's,
1: yeah. He's currently wearing a cloak of invisibility.
0: Mm-hmm. Yep, yep. 100%.
1: But he's there.
0: Yep.
1: In our hearts. You know, there was an enterprising card company that made a custom card of him.
0: Really?
1: And are selling it.
0: They did?
1: Yeah.
0: Oh, my. Seriously?
1: Yeah, it's brilliant.
0: Wow.
1: People line it up to buy and put him in the 49ers uniform and everything. It's brilliant.
0: So far, Brock Purdy having a pretty nice game. 20 out of 28, mm-hmm. 157 yards, couple of touchdowns. Again, a bad pick and not that great in the first half, but really sharp here so far. Matthew Stafford, yeesh. 5 out of 12, 78 yards and a pick. His quarterback rating is 29.
1: Yeah.
0: So are we drawing a conclusion that flying the day before the game is the worst thing, and that's what's costing the Rams here and getting there the week before? Which science is going to win tonight, Mike Harmon?
1: I tell you, just a deep route here over the middle to Nacua. They hook up here. Earlier, there was an opportunity where he was wearing a 49ers defender like a cape. Yeah. And that was a hold and then some for a good 15 yards. Somehow that gets missed. But, yeah, sleep science at the heart of all of this, the approach. I love those in-plane videos that made the rounds, though.
0: Oh, yeah, yeah.
1: I really need to upgrade my travel next time.
0: Yeah. But, you know, the whole thing, we talk about this, the Rams flying like the day before. They're going to be in the air longer than they're actually going to be in Australia. It's going to be less than a 72-hour
1: yeah.
0: Run both ways, both flying in, playing the game, and flying out. You know, and yes, the Rams are at every possible comfort offered to them, all of them in the sleep beds and when whatever, you know, where we're pumping in free oxygen from the outside, everybody's getting new blood. You know, and whatever, we're doing everything we can. We're going to make
1: plasma treatments and everything else.
0: We're going to make this as seamless as possible. Yes, you can do all of that, but there's still an element of unknown
1: yep.
0: as to what it takes mentally, physically, how you're going to fly, how guys that are banged up are going to fly and then go play a game right away. Like, there's so many things out there. It's not just as simple as can we get there or the rest of the jet lag. There's so many variables that go along with it, which is why I look at this and I go, man, the day before, I don't know, man. Like, whenever you travel, it's okay. If you want to travel like this, where it's risky and we're going to do everything to get on the clock or not get on the clock, like, that first day is still rough. No matter what, the first day is still rough, and then you want to try to get at it the next day. Where the Rams basically landed, they took naps, they woke up, they took a nap, and they're playing the game. Like, that's not a normal thing.
1: But what I kept seeing everybody trying to like lend credit to is like, all right, they did this last year playing Jacksonville in London. Okay. that's half the flight. So, I mean, you're really just selling the hell out of proof of concept. It's like, yeah, but coach, that flight was, you know, 6.5-7 hours versus this. Like, don't worry. It all works the same. It's just a little. No, the human body is remarkably resilient things. We've seen stuff happen on football field going, how the hell's that guy still walking off? Right. But like when it comes to just the rhythms and sleep and rest patterns and everything and the number of injuries these guys, I mean, that's the other thing for week one. We were talking about, you know, inconsistent play. How many years have we ever seen? I don't know if I'm going to go on Sunday night, right? The Malik Nabers or so many other guys missing week one. It's like normally you come in fully healthy, not this year, but here, you know, the sleep side of it, right? How did your ankles respond? Your compression, you know, what are you doing for ankles and knees and all this stuff? There's just so many variables. Yeah. Does everybody get their own trainer? Yeah. That's your buddy. Pair up.
3: 53.
1: Pair up. You got a buddy.
3: 53 trainers. I will say, though, so far, I have not seen a situation where I could say, boy, the Rams are tired. Now, it's early in the middle of third quarter. Maybe we see that play out over the fourth quarter. But I've not seen it to be a case where, hey, they look like they're dragging. They're left on the field. You see a lot of hands on hips. I've not seen that yet so far.
1: Not yet. That's the alternate view. But the alternate camera that catches up eventually.
3: So we'll have more in the game coming up in a couple minutes with Monty Bolaños and what's trending. But coming off of last night, we now know the outcome of the two biggest injuries from the opener between the Seahawks and the Patriots. Sam Darnold got really good news, but he is likely out week two with his hip injury that he suffered early in the Seahawks win. He's going to be back sooner rather than later. This is the best news possible. And quite honestly, with the way the Seahawks defense played last night, that was a huge statement saying, you know what? Sam, you're hurt. We got you. Don't worry about it. We're going to win this game. And they played lights out in the second half where they were just getting their footing going. Look, you lose your quarterback. There's going to be some times where you need a little bit of time for the game to settle down. They will be absolutely fine without Sam Darnold for next week. It's the Arizona Cardinals. Even if they lose the next two, you're talking about Darnold coming back with when you're 1-2 and it's fine. You're not 0-3, but this defense can absolutely carry them all the way through. Right? This is a situation where the Seahawks says, okay, how we won last year, we can still do that. Doesn't mean, I'm saying because Sam Darnold is overrated, I'm saying that without him, you can see that against the team that they just beat in the Super Bowl, their defense is still going to win games. Like we want to say, best defense in the NFL, who's carrying over from last year, like already it looks like, boy, this Seahawks defense is going to be right up there being a top three defense again.
1: Yeah, for Drake May, he stayed sped up, and I think the inefficiency and ineffectiveness of his wide receivers meant he thought he could throw a football over and through a mountain, making bad decisions and opening up opportunities. But here you got the Cardinals. We expect something, a little bit of fire. They've got enough offensive weaponry that they should be okay on that side of the ball. Defensively, they're not good. Over under 3.5 wins.
3: You're still a 3-14 team coming up with a lot of the same rock. Yes, you have a running back you think is going to be really good.
1: Eventually,
3: But like you're still a 3-14 team against the Super Bowl champion.
1: That's it. Week three is the Commanders. Who knows? Split opinions on them, right?
3: Who knows?
1: You want to talk to 10 experts in this field? You're going to get 10 wildly different opinions about it. Jaden Daniels is the best. Is he? I don't know. We'll find out. But those are your next two opponents for a date at home with the Chargers. But you should be able to get a little more acclimated with Jadarian Price in your running game. Mm-hmm. Defense will hold the day. And again, you don't need to be otherworldly. Just figure out another screen or two for JSN, and he'll run to daylight.
3: So everything is fine for the Seahawks. For the Patriots, they will be without A.J. Brown, likely for at least 4 weeks with a high ankle sprain. 0-4 is on the table for the Patriots. 0-4 is on the table. He was going to unlock the offense and take Drake May to the next level, right? Drake May's record against teams that are over 500 is still incredibly bad. He played poor last night. The Seahawks baited him into having a bad game, very emotional, made bad decisions. I don't know how you think you're going to win when you're without your best running back, you're without your number one receiver, and think, hey, everything's great, right? Drake May, a little bit of, not that he's regressed, but I feel like this is where the NFL catches up to you. He had a charmed first year against a lot of bad teams, but he showed how talented he was. And I'm not saying where he's going to regress, but after you have great success, okay, I'm going to do what I'm going to do, and this is how I'm preparing for the season. Everything went great. I'm going to do the same things. I'm still as motivated as I am, but the league catches up to you. And I feel like now is when the league is catching up to Drake May, and he has to readjust and get to the point in his career where, okay, I know when they do this, this is how I do. Like every good player, every really good player has that happen. You get out to success, the league adjusts. What do you do after that? And that tells you how your career is going to go. And Drake May is still at that point of having now, how do I adjust to the NFL now that everybody's got a year of me on tape and what the Seahawks did to me in the Super Bowl to really just bamboozle me? And now week one, what happened? You don't have game breakers. You don't have anybody. Ramondre Stevenson, 2 yards a carry. I get that you're playing a really good defense in Seattle, but it's not like the schedule gets a lot easier. You don't have a lot. 0-4 because of the level of Drake May, where he's at right now. 0-4, which it will end your season, is on the table for the Patriots.
1: Steelers, Jaguars, Bills before a week 5 date with the Raiders. You're looking at a squad, unless you get Henderson back, then he gives you a little bit of a jailbreak kind of opportunity out of the backfield as a runner and receiver. Okay, cool. Otherwise, we watched on display. A.J. Brown draws that 34-yard pass interference penalty. And that was basically, all right, I'm beaten. I'm just going to take him down. And then you get the 2-yard touchdown. We watched what happened when you tried to push the ball down the field to Romeo Doubs. He failed you on the first 50-50 ball. Didn't even really make a play on the ball. And the tip drill works to perfection. The drop that will be seen a billion times across the greater Boston area before they get back out onto a field, making him perhaps the biggest villain in the city
4: now. Sure, sure.
1: But now you're looking at Douglas. You don't have a guy. You lost that guy that was going to make these other guys serviceable.
4: Mm-hmm.
1: Right? I mean, look. So now it's about being patient, right? And that was the thing for Drake May as we watched it. It's like talking about long protracted drives suck, right? They're the greatest thing if you can execute it well, but the wanting to rip and make a big play and have a big impact is always going to be there. And we watched him do that repeatedly last night. So not there. That's not the guy to throw the ball to in this situation.
3: And now, because when you're forcing it to Mac Hollins, I think that you have to look in the mirror and go, okay, we have to do something different.
1: Well, at least Mac Hollins made some plays for
3: it. Where else do you go? Like, there's the thing is, there's nowhere else to go because you can't trust Romeo Doubs. You said that

0: the funny thing, the indictment on Tua Tagovailoa by the betting market, Cooper Rush probably going to be the guy. The line moved 1 point.
1: Yeah.
2: Well, I mean,
0: from your first to your third string quarterback, it moved a point.
2: That's because, unfortunately, there's the new invention of video and television where you can actually see.
0: Can they send him tapes that look like the Netflix feed? Yeah, maybe he'll look better.
2: Yeah, I would send him tapes of Tua from Alabama. That's what. That might be the only way you get that line to not move.
0: When you and I are on air and we're very carefully pronouncing his name, Tagovailoa.
2: Exit out by the Fresca exit, Swollen Dome, the Jason Smith Show with my best friend, Mike Harmon. 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
0: Rip the knob off. Send it in as proof.
2: So, the Los Angeles Rams had a chance to get back in this, fourth and goal from inside the one, and they get stuffed. The Niners take over. They are driving. Monsi Bolaños has more on this and the rest of the night in sports with What's Trending.
3: That's stuff on Matthew Stafford trying to get into the end zone. As they talked about it on the broadcast, it just got so jam-packed. They were like, we could see his head, but you couldn't see the ball. And his head hadn't crossed the line, hadn't crossed into the end zone. So that's what they based it on, because you really could not tell in that pile where the ball was. It did look like San Francisco's defense held Matthew Stafford out of the end zone. As you just mentioned, Jason, 49ers with the ball driving their midfield. They lead the Rams 17-7 with less than 30 seconds to go in the third quarter. Brock Purdy leading the way from San Francisco this whole game. 22 of 30, 184 yards, two touchdowns, one interception. That interception that happened on Brock Purdy and the next play, San Francisco had his back. They picked off Matthew Stafford. Stafford is 9 of 16 for 121 yards and that interception. Speaking of Brock Purdy, I think he just took down on a little run for the 49ers and got another first down. So he's just doing a little bit of everything. But also on my fantasy bench is Mike Evans, who's having a great game. His first touchdown as a 49er already. Check that.
2: Who are your wide receivers that you didn't play Mike Evans this week?
3: I don't know. I have to go look. But he's on my bench.
2: Well, I know he's on my bench. Oh, okay.
3: I purposely, like, he was one of my later picks, and I know I put him on my bench 100%.
2: Okay. All right.
3: So I have to go look.
2: Nice job.
3: No, I'm doing great. Listen, I took him. People are like, he can't. He's old. He can't. I took him, but I didn't play him. So lesson learned in, week one of the NFL. Good job, Montserrat. Other news out of the NFL. Falcons quarterback.
2: Did you just go third person with your full first name?
3: I sure did.
2: That's impressive.
3: Great job, Montserrat. Falcons quarterback Tua Tagovailoa suffered an oblique injury in practice. He's listed as a limited participant and officially considered day-to-day. Cooper Rush took first team reps in practice today. Seahawks quarterback Sam Darnold, who suffered a hip injury during last night's game. Apparently, the best news possible. He's dealing with more of a muscle issue. The hip is intact. Multiple reports do say that he's likely to miss week two against Arizona. Patriots wide receiver A.J. Brown, who suffered a high ankle sprain in last night's game against the Seahawks. ESPN reports that he's expected to be out at least 4 weeks.
0: Monty, same thing. Pirates, Patriots, they both suck.
3: The Pirates did win today. They beat the White Sox 2-0.
0: Yeah.
3: In Chicago.
0: Playing really well against them.
2: Who would you rather have throwing the ball, Paul Skeens or Drake May?
3: Paul Skeens.
0: I don't know.
3: Paul Skeens will go faster.
2: No mustard on the ball with Paul Skeens.
3: I don't know where it's going to end up.
2: Oh, that's true. Yeah.
3: Okay. But it's going to go a little faster.
2: You also, you know where it's going to end up with Drake May in the defensive back's arms.
3: Right. You get what I'm saying? Yeah. You know? At least three times it'll do that. Yankees crushed the Rockies 10-3. Anthony Volpe with a grand slam in the win. New York is still three games back of Tampa Bay for the division. Mariners beat the Rangers 4-3. Texas is three games back of Houston for the division. They're also two games back of the final wildcard spot in the AL behind Toronto, who is one game back. And guys, at the U.S. Open semifinal on the ladies' side, 4-seed Coco Gauff taking on 2-seed Elena Rybakina. Gauff won the first set 6-3, lost the second set 6-4. Right now, losing the third set 2-1. Back to you guys.
2: Thanks a bunch, Monty.
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2: Jason Smith, Mike Harmon live from the Fox Sports Radio studios. Coming up next, more on the 49ers, Rams 17-7 lead. The Niners looking to really try to put this away. And you're not going to believe the guy we're

0: We're going to talk about next that I don't know the last time the broadcast has even said his name during the game. Who is it? It's next, Jason and Mike.
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3: There are some shows you don't want to miss.
7: This is going to be fun.
3: And there are some shows you can't miss.
7: Let's not overreact.
3: This is Covino and Rich.
8: Remember you guys talked about Baker Mayfield playing with that chip on his shoulder because that's what he does best?
7: Yeah.
8: Chip gone. In its place, a 3-year contract extension. Both
7: wow.
8: The NFL Network and ESPN reporting that the Buccaneers and Baker Mayfield have agreed on a 3-year extension. Terms, numbers on the contract, not in just yet, but Baker Mayfield locked up.
7: Hey, you know what? I'm very happy for the guy, but I feel like, you know, like, I hate to give lame examples.
9: No,
7: sometimes, you know, I don't want to say dangling the carrot, but it keeps people hungry, man.
9: Yeah, but then
7: you gave him that like midseason or at, you know, at the end of the year.
9: I think what you otherwise I think strategy. he'd be playing sort of frustrated with the people
7: really?
9: Above him.
7: I'm so happy for the dude. He's earned it, so I'm not trying to take anything away from that. But that's big news. Good for Baker. But I do believe playing with a chip on your shoulder could give you some of that fire.
9: Or now he plays with a sense
7: killer
9: of
7: instinct.
9: A sense of respect.
7: Yeah, yeah. So
9: knowing that. He doesn't have to necessarily prove anything, but again, you're thinking, well, maybe he should want to have to prove something.
7: Like, I could give you so many examples, but a personal example, right? My daughter's cheer coach never really compliments her, never really tells her she's doing a great job. So, Melody, a coach's job and keep you motivated, you know, keep you in the zone, keep you wanting to push yourself harder, push yourself further. Don't look for that compliment. And I feel like,
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13: 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Sean McVay, head coach at 30. Shanahan, offensive coordinator at 28. Sean Payton, late 20s. Look around. Clint Kubiak, mid-30s. Shane Steichen, mid-30s. 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
3: 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Dan Patrick. Colin Cowherd. 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The Odd Couple with Rob Parker and Kelvin Washington. 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
14: I'm so excited.
0: Well, roll up another touchdown for the 49ers. It is a 24-7 lead over the Rams. 12 and a half to go in the fourth quarter. Rams getting outclassed by the 49ers everywhere. Even Deebo Samuel, talking about when time travel.
12: Welcome back, baby. Deebo
0: back with the Niners scoring a touchdown like it's 2021.
12: Well, but you scheme it up for him like you used to, right? Yeah. A couple of design runs. They've done a great job on that side of things in terms of play distribution for the running backs and the different guys they're deploying. But, yeah, a little back to the future for us.
9: Deebo's going to ride his bike home.
0: Sure. Dad, come on, man. What's going on? And no one going to the bathroom for another 35 to 45 minutes. So, again, it's the Rams trailing 24-7. Still a lot of time left in the fourth quarter, but it has been all San Francisco. Now, there's a big thing to get to with San Francisco's lead. Obviously, the debate on who left early and who had the best travel plans.
12: Calling up quarterback sneak with Matthew Stafford, who just doesn't do that.
0: But the thing to I want to focus on here for a few minutes, and this is something that I always take a look and go, man, it's been a long time since the broadcast has said so-and-so's name. And when that happens, you know that something is up. Mm-hmm. And now, obviously, we're watching the game and not listening to it. But I asked Frost, I said, when's the last time they said this name? He goes, they have not. And there's not even ISO shots of him until he was on the sideline looking like he was out of gas. I don't know the last time on the broadcast they said Myles Garrett's name. This is the reigning defensive player of the year, the best defensive player in the NFL. He's getting double and triple teamed on almost every play, right? So it's not like, okay, he's lost it. But this is a guy that's used to a lot of attention. He's on a much better team, much better defense, much better everything. And I don't know the last time they said his name or focused him or that he made a big play. Like, this has been, I'm going, I'm doing the old Bill Walton, where's Myles Garrett, right? Like, the 49ers done a great job of limiting him again, putting a couple of bodies on him and getting outside. A lot of the game plan has been Brock Purdy rolling out, not just back in the pocket, being on the move. And they've been able to really work this Rams defense to a point where now they're just bludgeoning them. And, you know, you see all and Brock Purdy is spreading the ball around the field. But like you thought Myles Garrett's coming. OK, you're going to get this guy's going to have an immediate impact. You saw what he had with the Browns and that was a terrible team. And he was still, you know, rolling up 20 sacks. But I mean, I don't know the last time I saw him really make a play. Again, I don't know the last time they said his name and Frostburg said they're not. You know, I'm watching him every time. Hey. He's got two players on him, sometimes three, but sometimes they're rolling out. And then he came off the field and it looks like he's cooked.
14: Well, because you're talking about long, protracted drives, right, where you're doing a little dink and dunk and just taking little chunks of yardage. McCaffrey and running like he wants to take everybody down, like he's the juggernaut, just running through people. There you go. Get our obligatory Marvel reference in. But to play it, right, you're playing the pinball game like teams used to do with Aaron Donald before he retired, right? It was, all right, we got one guy on. All right, second guy's got to come in and just kind of contain him. And they've done a good job with Garrett. He had a little bit of work early in the first quarter. You make your adjustments and do your best to neutralize him thereafter. So, yeah, the extended view on the sideline when there was a break in the action of, boy, he is breathing heavily.
0: Yeah,
14: like that is a man who is pissed that he can't be on the field, but he's clearly not ready to get back out there.
0: Like that long drive they had, the once they passed midfield, like I don't think Myles Garrett was on the field for the rest of that drive. Like he came off, hands on his hips, congratulating players. They came off like you could tell, okay, I'm a little cooked here.
14: And it was an 11-play, 99-yard drive.
0: Really, it was the 49ers are doing whatever they want now, and now they have the football again. The Rams had a little bit of positivity going. They were driving down the field, had the ball near midfield. However, after a completed pass, the Rams have fumbled. They're showing the replay right now. Higbee gives up the football. It gets punched out. The Niners recover. They have the ball again, looking for the kill. Again, 24-7, under 12 minutes to go in the fourth quarter, and the Niners look like they could go. It could be just a couple of plays, and it's 31-7, the way this offense has been playing downhill against the Rams.
14: And we don't even get to see Ty Simpson because he was deactivated.
0: Simpson, eh? I remember that name.
14: We'll have to. We won't get to watch it. But
15: guys, yeah. I'm not the best lip reader, but I think Sean McVay just said, oh, we should have bleeped and left earlier.
0: Whose idea was it to leave the day before the game? Whose idea? What a horrible idea. Because you know that's going through his head right now.
15: Absolutely.
0: McVay is sitting there going, oh, they're good. The first question post-game is going to say, Sean, do you feel that you left in time? You didn't spend enough time here in Australia. Did you leave? It was no time. You didn't get to see the sights. You get to know Great Barrier Reef. Nothing. You get to do it. No. I know they're going to ask me.
15: Jason,
0: this is going to be the first question. I know it's going to be the first question.
15: Post game at the podium. Oh, it was all Stafford's idea.
14: Yeah. You're say, who's he throwing at us? I mean, but now you've lost trust because these guys all had to trust you that you have their best interests.
0: Guys, I wanted to leave a week ago. They all said, no. Let's leave right before the game. No.
14: That sleep scientist has been fired for future international travel.
0: Is it a 49er blowout? We break down just what got them here and other big stories out of the NFL next. 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
26: Soccer fans in America are in two groups. Delusional, to the point they think they're going to win every World Cup. Or the most negative people in the entire world. I'm neither. I'm always cautiously optimistic. I'm not sky is falling. Sky is the limit. My take is sunny day, blue skies. There's some clouds over there and about 30% chance to rain. So Saturday, 2 minutes in, we give up a really ugly goal to Germany. Germany, seventh best odds to win the World Cup. They're better than us. And it was a bad goal. And we looked disorganized on the back. And it was 2 minutes in and we fell behind. And it was tentative goalkeeping. But here's the thing. For the rest of the game, we went toe-to-toe after the first 2 minutes.
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30: The San Francisco 49ers have extended their lead once again against the LA Rams in Australia.
31: Purdy, he is in the shotgun. He takes the snap. He's got a good pocket. Now he's going to escape it out to the right. Throw on the run. End zone! Debo brought it down! He throws the ball way into the stands with another touchdown!
30: You heard it on the 49ers radio network. That was Brock Purdy's third touchdown pass of the game. He is 24 of 33 for 205 yards. He does have one interception, but the 49ers lead the Rams 27-7 with less than 10 minutes to go in the game. Matthew Stafford for LA, 12 of 19 for 136 yards. One interception. In Major League Baseball, Anthony Volpe with a grand slam as the Yankees crushed the Rockies 10-3, while the Pirates beat the White Sox in Chicago 2-0. I'm Monty Bolaños.
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32: 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That's Jason Smith Show. 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Comment away. Whether you agree or disagree, let us know what you think. Again, just search Jason Smith Show on YouTube and subscribe. Mike and I putting this content out for you every single day. And right now, the content that's going out there is all 49ers. 9.5 to go in the fourth quarter. A 60-yard line drive field goal has given the 49ers now a 27-7 lead over the Rams. And every time they show Sean McVay on the sideline, he's got that smirk on his face, that sarcastic smirk that he's saying to himself, "Yeah, we screwed up. Man, this is not good. This is not going to be fun." Like, I can see what the post-game press conference is going to be. And, you know, they keep showing, like, when he shows his teeth, and he's like, "Yeah, I don't know." Like, you can just tell he's looking at what are the next 3 or 4 days going to look like, and I don't like it.
14: Well, I can't wait for the hot take nonsense here in L.A., because I was seeing everybody getting all chesty. It's like, en route to their perfect season and a date with the Super Bowl at SoFi. Like, oops. I can hear those beep, beep, like you're backing up a truck right now, because now they'll excoriate him for the travel plans, right? Yeah. It'll be, "Oh, it was all about the sleep pads." Like, no, you got your ass worked from pillar to post.
32: Yeah, but see, this is where this is one of those cases where the true outcome of the game is going to be lost in one team had the better travel plan, right, and the other team didn't.
14: Right? Should have gone to the zoo.
32: Because that's been the entirety of the topic going into this game. The 49ers have been there for a week. The Rams decide. We spent all this time. They had people flying back and forth for the last year, I think, trying to figure out what to do. And all for this game that they're going home and they're getting pummeled right now by 20.
14: The bio stats and checking in with physicians. Like, how did the travel affect you? How do you feel? Let's check your electrolytes. Let's check your blood and all that stuff.
32: Gatorade, it's got electrolytes.
14: Yeah, that's it.
32: But I mean, like, that's what it's going to come down to. Like I said, you know what's going to be the first question in the post game to Sean McVay. You know, did you leave early enough? That's going to wind up being the story of this. And now, I guarantee you, whatever that had to do with the Rams losing, whatever percentage that had to do, no team will ever travel like the Rams again.
14: No.
32: Nobody will ever do. Number one.
14: I don't think the NFL should let them either.
32: Roger Goodell is going to say, "Okay, that's never happening again. When we have a game overseas, you need to be there to do publicity and sell the game. It's what we're doing. So that's an oversight on my part. I will make sure everybody leaves ahead of time." But no team is going to do that, because they're going to see this and go, "Well, the Rams left early and look what happened." What do they have to really do with them winning? Or losing the game? I don't know, but it didn't work, so we're not doing that. The thing is that by doing this, right, and this is what sometimes Sean McVay, who likes to be a real big innovative coach, and I'm doing this, and I'm pushing the edge, and F them picks, and all this stuff, is that sometimes you put yourself in a position to really take one on the chin when you don't have to, right? Because let's just say, we came in this game and the results the other way, right? 49ers win this. 49ers are getting killed. No one's going to say, "Well, 49ers should have traveled later. They should." No, they were there. They lost, right? The 49ers went and they lost. They're older. And the Rams, all the Rams won. And the positive outcome for Sean McVay is great, because he looks like more of a genius where, oh, he had them leave the day before the game, and look what that did.
14: Oh, he cracked the code, right?
32: Yeah. Like, sometimes when you reach for the stars, sometimes your reach exceeds your grasp. And this is one of those times where it's going to look like his reach exceeds his grasp, because the outcome of this is going to be, "That was so stupid. Why did they do this?" And that's going to be the general narrative, is that, boy, Sean McVay and the Rams really blew it by making this travel decision. Again, it doesn't matter how much this had to do with the loss by the Rams. It's what people are going to say. It's going to be written about. People are going to talk about it. It's what people are going to talk about in league circles. And the Rams can sit back and say, no, our travel plans are great. All our guys are awesome. We did X, Y, and Z. It doesn't matter. People are going to say, "Why did you do this?" And it's going to seem like, boy, it's an unnecessary risk that Sean McVay took. Like, it was either going to be Lady or the Tiger, right, for Sean McVay. Either they're going to win this game, and not only will they win, but Sean McVay is going to be a genius, whereas winning the game should be the most important thing. So I'm winning the game and I'm a genius. Now it's going to be, not only do we lose the game, but I'm going to get blamed for travel. Where had the Rams just gone there a few days ago and played this game and lost?
0: Are they going to say, oh, the rent? No, there was no travel. You added in an extra level of what the hell are you doing? And as a coach, as a team, you never want to add in a level of what the hell are we doing, because you don't know when that starts to fester in the locker room. Hey, maybe coach has too many ideas here. I don't know about this. What's Miles Garrett going to say after the game? I'm waiting for one player to go, yeah, maybe that wasn't a great idea. So a couple people got sick. I mean, I'm just throwing the chat.
14: Sure.
0: I'm saying what I know. But, like, you don't know what's going to happen, and certain things like that can creep in. Now, you want to think that Sean McVay, the stranglehold he has on the Rams, the belief they have, the Super Bowl team they have, nothing's changing for that after this game. You want to think, okay, we got everybody's back, but you never know. And this was an unnecessary, let's try to grab the brass ring by the Rams, because the outcome should be, hey, we're going to win the game, but, boy, we want to win the game and look like geniuses. Whereas, okay, if you lose a game, you want to lose a game and have it just be a loss and move on. And instead it's, boy, I don't know, do we trust Sean McVay to make these big decisions? Do we trust to make the, do we trust the front office to make these decisions? What's going on here? And that's what they've opened the door to by deciding to fly the day before and then play the game.
14: See, they flew too close to the sun. They full on wax wings of Icarus, and they fall to earth. But you're looking at all of that, right? Because now you've opened the door also for the folks that just want to attack the fact that Aaron Donald didn't play in this game. So those that want to trade on that one, they can do that as well. But yeah, it's all been about travel the last week. I mean, how many articles did you read that reference some sleep scientist somewhere, right? Mm-hmm. The biorhythm experts. Let's go to, are your chakras in sync? All of these things, trying to figure it all out. And for Sean McVay, since he took over, what, it's 9 years at this point. It's always the next innovation, right? We're not going to play players in the preseason. People followed suit. Now we see the reversal to a degree, but we're still having these feel-out first couple of weeks. But for McVay, this was the ultimate in taking a shot and knowing that, you know, if it turned out badly, you're going to wear it. Now, I would get zag when everybody else zigs. Like, hey, Sean, I know you want to add, you're ready for the question. They've already briefed you about the sleep thing. Why'd you call the quarterback sneak with Matthew Stafford? We know he doesn't do that. He doesn't do that well. Why would you do that? And took those points potentially off the board instead of putting Williams or Corum. Then we might have a different game. Right? That's another in-game adjustment that we'll be asking questions about for a while. But the whole sleep pattern thing, it's like a whole other industry coming out of this from the NFL circles. And again, they did it last year in Jacksonville, and I heard that as the justification. It's half the flight time. Half the flight time. Older team. Guys coming off big injuries. Guys trying to roll up. So it's you know, a risky proposition against the division foe, because it becomes more than a loss, right? Because it's also a bad look for the NFL, to go back to the original part of it, when you get to Goodell of, all right, it's fine if they send people over the course here. That's great. Those are small, localized kind of meet and greets, whatever. Here's your, all right, the full pomp and circumstance pageantry, light up glitter parade like you're at the end of Main Street in Disneyland, was sending these two teams over for a regular season kickoff event, and one of your teams showed up just ahead of kickoff.
0: Now, you want an example of how the Rams' travel plans are going to cause shockwaves and questions all throughout, and now suddenly you're going into week two with a lot of head-scratching moments. The Rams travel. They leave the day before. Okay. Miles Garrett tonight. Okay? Think about this stat line that I'm going to give you for the best defensive player in the NFL. Miles Garrett tonight. Zero quarterback hits, zero sacks, zero tackles. He is zeros across the board. Mm-hmm. The best defensive player in the NFL has been shut out. Now, have they been double-teaming him all the time? Yes. Sometimes triple-teaming him? Yes. Did I see him go to the sideline in the middle of the big drive that basically clinched the game for the 49ers when he didn't play the last half? So he looked like he was exhausted? Yes. This has now become a thing. And now the best defensive player in the NFL gives you absolute zeros across the board. All of a sudden, it's, well, maybe Aaron Donald would go, oh my God, if this is what Aaron Donald would, if this is Miles Garrett, what happened if Aaron Donald actually came over to Australia? But this is what I mean when you open up the door to all sorts of criticism and potential disharmony. Did we really like the way we traveled? Look at what happened to Miles Garrett. I mean, really, I don't know when they've said his name on the broadcast since early in the game when they're saying, hey, Myles Garrett's first game is as a Ram. This we're looking forward to seeing. Like, here's an ISO Myles Garrett looking really big and intimidating. And instead it's 0-0-0. This is what traveling the way they did. That's what this is going to open the door to for the Rams, where, again, no team is ever going to travel like this again. No team's ever going to listen to the Rams. And now when Sean McVay says something that seems a little bit outlandish, maybe a little bit of a mad scientist idea, where the Rams have some idea to show you we're better than everybody else, you're going to go, yeah, I don't know about that, man. I don't know.
14: But here's where he takes it the next level, is that meant you were on the practice facilities, on the practice fields, in your offices, right up until then. You weren't sightseeing, you weren't glad handing, you weren't doing any of that stuff. So you got no excuse, right? Beyond the travel of it, that means you were grossly, what'd you do with your time? Because you got your ass handed to you. They put up the Matthew Stafford, 84 starts. This is the first time that he's under 10. This is only the second time in 84 starts he's under 10 points as a starter here.
15: Mike, his throws tonight looked like Hackenberg at Jets practice.
14: But thrown off his back foot.
0: No. He actually got it where a couple guys got their hands on balls. Like Hackenberg, like, barely would even get it. Like Hackenberg would throw it where the guys like Rich Samini would catch passes.
15: Wow. I mean, this looks like Stafford in a Lions playoff game.
0: Yeah, no, this looks, it's absolutely a complete epic fail by the Rams on all levels of this game. Stafford's looked terrible. Again, an invisible Myles Garrett, like top to bottom. Puka Nacua could get zero separation tonight. Every throw to him has been something that has been contested. He's not been able to find any open field. And the Rams just look like they are completely out of sync. And what an egg to lay week one when you're talking about this being a Super Bowl team in the NFL.
14: Yeah, I mean, you had your one opportunity, right? Six plays, 19 yards. And then you end up losing it on downs, right? You had a chance and failed. But yeah, for Stafford, you had a couple of throws into Kua. You also had a couple of opportunities where the yellow laundry didn't come up. I know they were joking about it on the broadcast. There were no penalties being called. And so when they finally had the opportunity to say, hey, we're going to throw it to the official, it's like, wait, it's how far into the second quarter? Like, what are we doing? So yeah, very discombobulated effort from the normally buttoned up Sean McVay. Can't wait to hear him talk really fast in the post game of how this got away. It's one game.
0: Well, you think he's even going to answer questions? He's going to go, we got to get on the plane. We got to go.
14: He's going to do like a 5-minute preamble.
0: Okay, I'm going to write out here. You know what I'm going to do? I'm going to tape a couple of answers and I'll just send them out to you off my phone. What's your phone number? I'll send them all to the media here. You can just put them out there. And this is my take on stuff.
14: Yeah. I mean, it just complete shambles. But again, you had the game where you could have been in a fight, but you called a quarterback sneak for Matthew Stafford. Just bothering me.
0: Yeah.
14: And then they showed the graphic of Myles Garrett. He was still huffing and puffing, and he hadn't been on the field for a while.
0: So, the play calling as well in question for the Rams. The biggest, and that was the biggest play of the game. That really tilted the game forever in favor of the 49ers. Matthew Stafford gets stuffed on 4th-and-1 when they could have made it a field goal game.
14: And then they go down the field 99 yards.
0: And that was the end. Stafford getting stuffed was the Romeo Doubs drop of last night.
14: No, that's good. That's good. Let's tie it together. Now, can we do that 270 more times in this season? By the way, Raheem Morris, he didn't get to celebrate a birthday. I think he'll take this.
0: Yeah, well, I think he still celebrated. But you don't have cake and everything else. Yeah. And here you go. Yeah. You're going to get one of those, hey, you're 1-0 cakes. Oh, awesome.
14: Once you get on the plane ride back, I mean, come on.
0: Easy. Plane ride's easy. Easy. It's, you know.
14: Yeah, there's a celebratory. Yeah,
0: I know.
14: That plane's been gassed up and clean for a week.
0: The Niners have just missed a field goal, but still they maintain a 27-7 lead under 4 minutes to go in the fourth quarter. It looks like Stafford's coming out for one more drive. He put his helmet back on after the missed field goal that doinked off the right upright. So again, we'll have more breakdown of this shocker down under, plus other big news out of the NFL today coming up next right here. Jason and Mike, Fox Sports Radio. 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
33: ABC News, I'm Dave Packer. President Trump speaking again right now at the Republican midterm convention for the second night. He repeated a proposal he made last night if Republicans win the midterms.
34: Let's call it Trump Dividend, $5,000 for every adult citizen in our country.
33: Democrats call that a bribe that would add over $1 trillion to the $40 trillion national debt. The Supreme Court blocking a Republican-backed congressional map in Missouri. The ruling delivers a victory for Democrats in a closely watched redistricting fight just weeks before the November election. And an appeals court has rejected the president's attempt to impose sweeping restrictions on mail-in voting before the November elections. Two sources with knowledge tell ABC News several U.S. warplanes were damaged in Iran's attack on an airbase in Jordan earlier this week. All this turmoil driving oil and gas prices even higher. Brent crude today hitting $108 a barrel. This is ABC News. Ukraine and Canada today agree to a 100-year defense partnership. Canadian Prime Minister Mark Carney said his country will help supply missile defense systems similar to ones that were supplied by the U.S. that are running out.
35: This $350 million equipment package will help protect Ukraine's people, its infrastructure, its skies.
33: Connecticut Senator Richard Blumenthal has written to OpenAI CEO Sam Altman, asking for details on AI system security breaches.
4: A former Anthropic employee has raised the alarm, saying many AI tech insiders believe the technology is getting too advanced and could kill humans within a decade. ABC's Jay O'Brien, Capitol Hill.
5: A flurry of other lawmakers expressing concerns, too. Congresswoman Ana Paulina Luna of Florida calling for a special session of Congress to tackle AI. A Pennsylvania Democrat saying that this is an emergency. Major AI companies have in the past said that they would be open to government regulation, but Congress has never passed any meaningful AI law.
4: Dave Packer, ABC News.
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18: This is Madeline Parker from the KFBS 12 Weather Center with your boot heel forecast. For this evening, we are looking at heat index values in the mid to low 90s. And then by tomorrow morning, it's going to be feeling like the low 80s as you're getting ready to head out the door. Might want to have the umbrellas on hand because even though we are looking at heat index values in the triple digits tomorrow afternoon, we are also looking at chances for some isolated to scattered chances for thunderstorms.
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0: In a western town, call the police, as a madman around, running down underground to a dive bar.
1: Well, why don't we have any? Why don't we have music with Australian artists, Alex?
2: Yeah, I need a lot of Colin Hay.
1: Where's that? Where? No AC/DC. I saw
2: Kylie Minogue.
1: They had a Bon Scott sign outside the game. I was very excited about that. Cool.
3: Sorry, I'm waiting for the plane to land.
1: Okay, listen.
3: Those we need right before the show.
1: We need AC/DC music.
3: No.
1: We need Midnight Oil.
3: Absolutely.
1: Out of a river rolls. The something, something, and the desert. Oh, man, how can we sleep while our heads are turning? AC/DC, Midnight Oil, Kylie Minogue.
2: Men at Work.
1: Right, Men at Work. Well, after Men at Work.
2: Gotta get some Colin Hay.
1: Overkill.
2: Waiting for My Real Life to Begin. Let's go.
1: I think that's good. I think that's four. I think that's four. I think that's good. I think if you
3: get Jimmy Barnes.
1: You have enough. If you play the INXS Jimmy Barnes from Lost Boys. There you go.
3: Yeah, Ice House?
1: Oh, yeah. Speaking of
2: when you're trying to get some Michael Hutchinson while we're at it.
1: Get INXS in there. Ice House, really? And It's All Over You, Electric Blue. I love Electric Blue.
2: That's a good
1: blue.
2: One. Yeah.
1: All right. There you go. I just freeze every time she sees through me. It's a picture of you, Electric Blue.
3: Good job.
2: Here we go. Karaoke Thursday.
1: I love Electric Blue.
2: Here live in the Fox Sports Radio studio.
1: It is a final in Australia. A Netflix final, which means another season of something is coming up right after. The 49ers put the finishing touches on a 27-7 blowout of the Rams. This game forever turned in the 49ers' favor when the Rams get stuffed on a fourth and goal from the 1 yard line. Matthew Stafford on a keeper, and he doesn't sniff the end zone. The Niners take over. At that point, the Rams could have made that a 3-point game, and instead, 99 yards later, with a surgeon's precision, the 49ers are in the end zone, pushing that lead out to 24-7, and that was it. The game was over at that point.
2: That's it. It was a great drive, too. 12 plays, 72 yards. You finally had some space for Nacua. You finally get him open. Your run game's moving. And then you get down inside the 10-yard line, and it bogs down to where you call a quarterback sneak. I kept seeing the shots of McVay in the final 2 minutes. They just kept, as every snap of Stetson Bennett coming up to the line of scrimmage, it was the bemused Sean McVay looking slightly confused, like, the hell's happening? Like, what have I just watched?
1: The Rams are all running off the field. I feel like they're running right to the plane. They're not even going to change. They're just going to get on the plane.
2: They got to have showers on that thing, right?
1: No. They just get right onto the plane with your gear. Just get on the plane with your gear on, sit down, we'll take off, and then you can take your stuff off. Then we're okay.
2: Yes, you want to get out of town. This is one of those, like, you just won a belt by your manager's interference in a wrestling match, and you're just getting the hell out of Dodge. Mm-hmm. Like, that's it.
1: So Matthew Stafford has potentially the worst game we have seen him play since he was a Lion.
2: Yeah, this is awful.
1: But again, this was the play that tilted the game forever in the 49ers' favor.
4: Stafford put himself, squeezing throw, Matthew Stafford. No signal yet. Niners are trying to say that they got the stop. And they did! What a storm from San Francisco!
1: Netflix on the call. That was it for the Rams. The Niners win it. Joining us now on the hotline. Another year. So looking forward to it. Can't wait. NFL on Fox. Insider extraordinaire Jay Glazer. Jay, happy 2026 NFL season, man. Welcome back.
5: No doubt, man. You know, I'm really happy to be back with you guys. But when I posted a picture yesterday, damn, I feel like I'm going to my first day of school, and this is grade 34 for me. So I think I'm year 24 with you guys. Do you know that? My 24th season with you guys.
1: Wow.
2: That's amazing. Yeah.
5: Wow. Fox Radio.
1: Wow. And I know, and you still go all the, you still remember when you started. You still remember year one. You go back all the stories about you and Mike Francesa and all. It's like, you still go all the way back there.
5: Yeah. That was the 1991 NFL draft when I was an intern at FARM Radio, and I had to take Mike Francesa to and from the bathroom so the fans wouldn't bother me enough so he can get back in time. And everybody always goes,
6: what do you remember most about that? I said, I took it to the bathroom. I took a peek. I'm not going to lie. and they said, what is that? I said, like he said, it's huge. And I talked to a friend, and he goes, you're crazy. I said, brother, you can't buy marketing like that.
2: No, that is six figures worth right there.
1: I hope he's giving you a little bit of part of his salary ever since then. He signed a lot of big contracts after that.
6: Right? Are you kidding me? No doubt.
1: Let's talk about this. Now, obviously, the impact of it on the game, who knows? But we just saw a great performance by the 49ers. The Rams struggled. The difference in the 49ers being there for a week, the Rams getting there, you know, just to play the game and leaving. Yeah. Did you see anything in the game tonight that tells you, hey, one strategy better than the other?
6: Well, obviously, everybody's going to say the Rams are flat and, you know, they had the wrong strategy. I thought they had the right one going, to be honest with you. I really did. Because it's like, you know, I saw everything the Niners doing and they got out there. I don't think they ever adjusted. I know guys were like waking up still at 1 o'clock in the morning. And I'm like, hey, the purpose is to like, sure, some guys did. But they're out there playing like, you know, cricket, this and that. And, you know, it felt like it was almost some of the stuff you have to do for the Super Bowl that can be exhausting, right? But obviously, keep this on me. With the Rams, it's like, all right, they flew over Thursday night, right? They all slept on these planes, which were insane. Like every seat was so the plane that they both took over, the NFL gave it to them. It was like a new Airbus 380 for Qantas. The whole plane was double decker, like upstairs and downstairs, the entire plane. Usually you see planes like this, right? It's like just the front, like first class. And they had like every seat was a live flat seat that everybody had. And then there was like 14 first class suites and both teams like put players up there and the captains up there. But I look at it like, if you and my teammates were fighting somewhere, unless you're going to like a high altitude place, I want to spend as much time home as I can, get out there, sleep in somebody else's bed just one day and go. So, you know, I got their strategy, but obviously it didn't work for them.
2: Yeah, unfortunately, the great game plan from Kyle Shanahan and what the 49ers did will become the secondary story of all this, Jay.
6: Yeah. Hey, listen, not just Kyle, but Brock Purdy, man. He's got to be the most underrated quarterback in this league. Like, it's almost like they paid him, but people are still waiting. He can't carry it. He's not that good. He's that good. He's just unflappable. And like, how much he does with his legs and how he's played with pain. But he's underrated. But you're right. Everything was the Rams of the superstar team, right? And it shouldn't matter whether Aaron Donald's there or not, right? That's just cherry on top. So you put this team together for this. I just knowing everybody over there, I really will highly doubt that these teams aren't playing in the playoffs. They've been through a lot of adversity, the Rams, and so the 49ers. And both teams know how to fight through it pretty much better than anybody in the league.
1: You know, the thing that comes back to Jay is you're going to see a lot of stat lines from this game. And look, Brock Purdy had a big game, and Matthew Stafford's stat line was ugly, but I don't think something anybody expected was
6: off.
1: Miles Garrett, no sacks, no quarterback hits, no tackles. Like Jay
6: Williams. It's like Trent's like, oh, yeah, you've been over there. Come and play. Come and play over here in the NFC West. Like, Trent Williams is a bad man. A bad man. And, like, he's going to turn everything into a fight. He gets his hands on you, it sucks. If he gets moving, right, and he hits you on contact, it sucks. And, yeah, he wore Miles out, no doubt.
2: Yeah, watching him go to work in those one-on-one situations, something special. A happy returns also from injury for all these 49ers. Like, I don't know what it looks like in Week 17, but for tonight, all the old guys win. Fred Warner's back from injury. Yeah, Bosa, surgically repaired, he's back. Greenlaw's back and had a big night. So big work from the D.
6: Kittle, and don't forget about Kittle.
2: Of course.
6: Like, and it's funny, because I talked to somebody today in the Niners, I'm like, because they lost their defensive tackle, Alfred Collins, this week out there, mm-hmm. right? To like a patella. It's terrible. I'm like, I don't hear any more thing about this substation thing because the substation is not in Australia. Right? Like, it's just, there's something else going on there besides this conspiracy theory with the substation. It's not that. There's something else. They need to freaking figure out what it is, because it's just too many injuries.
1: Jay Glazer, our guest, the Jason Smith Show with Mike Carmen, live from the Fox Sports Radio studios. All right, so we've seen two games now. We talked about Stafford being off, the Rams being off. Who are you more concerned about after seeing them play week one, the Rams or the Patriots?
6: I'm not concerned about anybody in week one.
1: Okay.
6: So when the Giants won the Super Bowl in 07, Strand last year, they gave up, go look at it, Steve Spagnuolo, the defense coordinator, I think they gave up 48 a game in the first two games, and they went on to beat the Patriots in the Super Bowl. I just don't, like, you got to remember, man, people don't hit in training camp. It doesn't happen, right? So it's like the first four games, I've told you guys this in the past, almost like the first 4 weeks, and they don't do anything in preseason. That's like camp for them now. And the teams start rising up like week 10, you know? So I'll say this, though. You know, I talked to Mike McDonald this morning, and we're talking about, obviously, he was pissed about a lot of the injuries, I mean, the penalties and things like that, and concerned about Sam. But, like, man, like, as that game went on, and you guys know, I always talk about the players I train in MMA and the fighters, it's about, hey, like, we're just going to be relentless, relentless, relentless, and wear you out. So the last round, the last quarter, and you just keep coming. Guys, like, get this dude off of me. That's how they were. And, like, that fourth quarter came, and they were sharpening their weapons. Let's go. And I think, I don't have this, no one told me this, but I know I would believe that Mike Vrabel thought that too. Like, man, these guys are just, they're getting after us in the fourth quarter. But we don't want to go to overtime, so let's throw it. Let's not just go for three. Let's throw it. And we don't want another, you know, another period with these guys, because they're just going to keep getting after it. It was just really impressive to see a team like that who did, they had injuries. I mean, they lost their starting quarterback and five plays in. And the culture they have over there is a really, really impressive culture. It's almost like they're so far away from everybody else. We got nothing else to do except let's all bond together. And I spent a lot of time with the Seahawks. And that's how they act. They really do. But every iteration of the Seahawks, they did it. The Legion of Boom does it. Like, everyone, all their Super Bowl teams have all done that.
1: So without Sam Darnold now, at least into week two beyond, you know, the way the defense played last night, I said, I think they're going to be just fine without him. Nothing against Sam Darnold, but the defense plays like that, I think they'll be okay with Drew Lock.
6: Well, I want people to think about this, too. They have a new offensive coordinator, right? So, like, in camp or in preseason, you know, Lock played, but they're not really running any plays that, you know, no game plan. So these guys got to get to know each other. In the middle of opening night against the defending AFC champions. That's, and I think people just, man, the professionals. No, man, that's really, like, what they did was really impressive. The offensive coordinator, right, the backup quarterback,

0: friend.
1: Oh, I can't wait. Love you guys.
2: Back, buddy.
0: All right, there goes Jay Glazer. Love having him back. He's excited to be back. You can tell.
2: Yeah.
0: There's certain people, you know, fans who I talk to, and everybody excited about the NFL coming back. And then, you know, you talk to people in the business, like, yeah, NFL's back, and it's exciting. But you could just tell the excitement level in his voice. Like, I get to go be with my guys again, right? I get to hang out with everybody.
2: Yeah.
0: Like he says, it's his family, right? When Jimmy Johnson retired, like, that was a tough thing for him. Like, he goes, yeah, it's my family time. It's this. I love it. Like, you could tell he's still all these years in the business, and he's still that excited to go on and get ready to go week one, and that's just fantastic.
2: Austin Chops with his guys, his driver Howie Long back for – I mean, come on. Mm-hmm. We get the family back.
0: His Uber driver. Uber driver Howie Long.
2: Yeah,
0: Uber driver.
2: Uber driver.
0: Again, a five-star Uber driver Howie Long. Time now to find out what's trending in the wide world of sports from our five-star update anchor, Monsi Bolaños. She has what's trending. She is a five-tool update anchor. She can read with power. She can speak. What else will you do? Five tools will be baseball into broadcasting. She's smart.
2: She can talk quickly
0: tools.
2: If she needs to.
0: Talking quickly.
3: That's right.
0: Yeah. And the ability to shut off her microphone and sneeze, and no one would know.
3: Oh, I'm really good at that one, too.
0: All right, very good.
3: Good job. As you guys just dissected this game where it was really all 49ers in Australia against the Rams, I guess you do need a little bit of sleep. Maybe you do need to prepare a little bit more to fly across the country. But San Francisco won it 27-7. And some of the other things, I know you mentioned Myles Garrett finished with zero tackles, zero quarterback hits, just the fourth time in his career. This is the fewest points scored for the Rams with Matthew Stafford at quarterback. It's their first double-digit loss since 2024. Brock Purdy leading the way for San Francisco, ended 25 of 34 for 205 yards, three touchdowns, and one interception. He also had five carries for 29 yards. But San Francisco's defense didn't just have an interception. Matthew Stafford did not throw a touchdown. He threw an interception, was 15 of 25 for 155 yards. They also stopped the Rams on fourth and goal, and they forced a fumble. Definitely more well-rested, I would say. Giants wide receiver Malik Nabers, who has been a full participant in practice all week, insists that he has not decided whether he's going to play Sunday night in New York season opener against the Cowboys. Speaking of the Cowboys, their tight end, Brevin Spanford, has agreed to a three-year, $18 million extension. While Falcons quarterback Tua Tagovailoa suffered an oblique injury in practice, he is considered day-to-day and was listed as a limited participant in practice. Patriots wide receiver A.J. Brown, who suffered a high ankle sprain last night against the Seahawks, well, ESPN reports that he's expected to be out at least 4 weeks. When it comes to baseball, Anthony Volpe had a grand slam as the Yankees crushed the Rockies 10-3. Pirates topped the White Sox 2-0. Mariners beat the Rangers 4-3. Texas trying to get into that wild card. They're three games back of Houston for the division and are two games back of the final wild card spot in the AL behind Toronto, who is one game back. At the U.S. Open women's semifinal, one seed Aryna Sabalenka defeated three seed Jess Pegula to advance to her fourth straight U.S. Open final, where she's going to face two seed Elena Rybakina, who eliminated four seed Coco Gauff in the semis. Back to you guys.
0: Thank you very much, Monsi.
3: Yes.
0: Five-tool Monsi Bolaños.
2: Five tools.
0: The ability to eat ranch dressing.
3: All
0: that
3: day.
0: Also
3: true.
0: Is your. Yeah, you are the strongest ranch dressing eater that
3: absolutely.
0: I know. There's your fifth tool.
3: That's
0: there you
3: it.
0: Go right there.
3: That's
0: okay.
3: The one.
0: Talking fast, being smart, turning off your microphone to sneeze, and eating ranch dressing.
3: I like those five.
0: Five tools.
3: I like those.
0: Exit out by the Fresca, exit Swollen Dome. Jason Smith, Mike Harmon live from the Fox Sports Radio studios. The most unbelievable thing from 49ers Rams, I still can't get over, and I've seen this now and got used to it for the past 3 hours. What is it? That's next. Jason and Mike, Fox.
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6: You must have been busy.
7: But The Odd Couple with Rob Parker and Kelvin Washington. We're breaking this down.
8: Every day I'm shuffling.
9: And of course, Dabo Sweeney had to meet with the media after the loss. And one reporter asked him if he has any regrets after going against a team like that.
10: Do you regret anything about your offseason roster construction right now?
11: Chap, will you come with all these questions? No, I don't. I don't, man. I regret being 0-1 right now. I regret that. But what can you ask me at the end of the season?
12: Dabo Sweeney is officially Dabo swindling for me. He's swindling Clemson at this point, Rob. He's living in the past. We talk about this with some guys, like, you know, we even say Patrick Mahomes has to be better. Sometimes we think of him as the old Patrick Mahomes or some other players or some other coaches who kind of hanging on to that. That's what Dabo is. Dabo has not been great now for a handful of seasons. And it happens. By the way, born and raised in Ann Arbor, it happens where programs that were good or really good or great take dips. Miami was great for a while. Michigan was great for a while. They took a dip till they popped back up and look like they might take a dip again. And my point is, Clemson is in that dip, and a part of it is because Dabo won't adjust. Adapt. We've talked about this. Listen, I have no problem if he said, hey, man, I'm being honest with you. Thanks for the question about, you know, let's say it was NIL. You know, I just feel a little differently, blah, blah. Or let's say it's about the transfer. You can't not want to do anything, Rob. 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
16: 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Lane Kiffin. 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

0: Yeah, they're freestyling and lip-syncing to Electric Blue.
1: Yeah, one of the forgotten hits of the 80s.
2: I feel like there's a karaoke bar at the after the show that's calling your name.
0: Australian band. All the music will be from Australian bands.
2: That's good.
0: Yeah,
2: I like that, yeah.
0: So we celebrate the 49ers win over the Rams. And look, thanks to Jay Glazer for stopping by with us, breaking it all down. We have more stuff from the game in a few minutes. But, like, spent the last 3-plus hours watching this game.
2: Mm-hmm.
0: And there's something I still can't get over this, is that, you know, the NFL is so particular about how they dole out games, who they give games to overseas. And when they showed the above-field picture before the game, you could see something huge, and then you're like, okay, now people are actually in the stadium and showing you that it is that bad. The seats that everybody had, they're 50 yards from the game. Really? 50 yards from the game,
2: they were,
0: man,
2: selling binoculars. The Bushnells were very popular.
0: I get
3: Jason,
0: that.
3: You know what it looked like real quick?
0: The NHL outdoor game.
2: Fair.
0: Yeah. No, that's pretty good. Yeah. Whenever they try to put a game from a different sport in a different stadium, right? Like, hey, we're gonna play the Pinstripe Bowl in Yankee Stadium. Well, where are the, well, all the way past center field. You don't want to be sitting there, but that's okay. Like, but okay, I understand that sometimes you got to figure stuff out, but 50 yards, you can't, I mean, come on, man. You can't be 50 yards from the field. Like, when I saw people tweeting out photos, this is my seat, like, and I don't know what they spent for 50-yard line seats or you know, sideline seat, front row seats at this game, but you can't see anything. You're on the ground level, so you can't see past onto the field. It's not like, whoa, wait, but the seats need to be a little bit higher. Oh yeah, this is how we do it in the NFL. You need to be able to see it. No, this is, there's too many people on the set. There's, you got 50 guys on the sideline. You know, they're gonna stop your view. And again, 50 yards away, like, you are 50 yards. This is like, if you bought nosebleed seats and you went to an NFL game, like, that's about how far away you are from the field. But you're up higher and you can see the whole field. You can see it. You could see nothing in these seats.
2: I just remember when I, back at Northwestern, I had friends on the team. They'd leave you tickets to sign for road games. Oftentimes, the family section were in very similar seats to where all you're seeing is the back numbers and asses of 6'8" guys. Funny, like, hey, can you move? I kind of want to see here. But yeah, look, it's a tough look. There's no question. Made for the television audience, but those going to the cricket field,
0: it's a tough look. You spent a lot of money. You should be able to see the game.
2: Yeah, but
0: that's the most important thing, is seeing the game.
2: But here's the thing: if you're native, right, and you know the way the field is set up, right, you've gone to, say, a cricket match, that you know those are not the seats to buy.
0: It doesn't matter if you've gone to a cricket match or not. You're spending money on seats to see the game.
2: Yeah, you still get to see it.
0: No, you don't.
2: Not well.
0: No, I want to be able to see the game. I don't want it. What happened? What just happened? What just happened?
2: Because
0: I didn't see any really big jumbotrons where I can go look.
2: But if you go and sit in the 500 level, I mean, there are ants running around on the field here. It's, you're guessing.
0: You probably had a better in-game experience watching if you were watching a game in the Rose Bowl. And that's saying something, man, because a Rose Bowl is a terrible place to see a game. It's,
2: but a lot
0: awful
2: of times you can get your own section. You watch your mouth.
0: It is. No, dude. I mean, the game day experience at the Rose Bowl has to look like SoFi compared to, you know, getting tickets here.
2: Going, I don't know.
0: I'm just 50 yards away. Just all that green grass with nothing in it between where you're sitting in the stadium.
2: I just like that when it became a blowout, we started getting highlights of old cricket matches that have been played on that field.
3: And to make up for the bad seats, they put stents embedded out there for the fans.
2: Yeah, yeah. He ran around and made some plays.
0: Oh, he looked better than Matthew Stafford the entire game. The entire game, he looked better than he did.
3: So at least they got that.
0: Oh, man.
2: And now it was in Technicolor.
0: You knew when they got to the point where all the Netflix analysts were wearing the crazy costumes at them. Like, okay, with 6 minutes to go in a 20-point game, we're at the crazy costume part of the game. Okay, that's just so we know. The game is over because analysts are wearing costumes.
3: The host looked like the Hamburglar.
2: That's fair. The L. Duncan look there certainly was reminiscent. Hey, Halloween's coming. Hamburglar can be, either boys or girls.
0: Yeah, the thing is, like, pulling off a Hamburglar, like, when I was Hamburglar once when I was a kid, I loved it. But then I realized.
3: Did you really go as the hamburger?
0: Oh, yeah. When I was like 7 years old, I was a hamburger. It was great. I had the mask. I had the shirt.
4: The burger.
0: I loved having the cape.
3: Did you eat yourself to death?
0: That was the greatest thing.
2: Run around with a cape?
0: No, but I walked around just going. No, but then you realize that, oh, you know, when you're an adult, if you wear the hamburger costume, it's like, oh, you're not really tall because that hamburger, that cape goes all the way to the floor on you. And it's not as flattering. It's not as cool to be the Hamburglar as an adult as it is when you're a kid.
2: Yeah, but you got
0: to
2: be careful. Now you can be confused with the guy from The Simpsons bit. Stop! Stop! He's like, sorry. And all of a sudden you're being bludgeoned by a bunch of little kids like you were coming to steal their candy.
0: I'd much rather be Grimace with the Mets connection. I'd rather be Mayor McCheese. I mean, there's other people.
2: They need
0: I'd
2: to bring back
0: be.
2: The pirate too.
0: Yeah, sure. Well, yeah, the pirates are always popular.
2: Yeah, been out of circulation a while. But it's time to bring it back.
0: These seats were absolutely off. How do you do that to fans, man? Come on. You want to expand outside the United States?
2: Yeah.
0: Come on, dude.
2: What do you want? The game play? You want the field on a riser? Like it's a WWE ring? What the hell, man?
0: Coming up next, one player from this game we play the I don't want to overreact, but game with Jason and Mike Fox. What? We are
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17: 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Now he's set a deadline. Squabble, squabble, squabble going on right now. And so Baker, he wants another big contract. Why not? And he feels like he's proven himself. I would argue he hasn't completely. He's inconsistent. He's shown flashes. I don't hate Baker Mayfield. He's not the most consistent quarterback from week to week in the NFL. So if you just keep it real, Baker Mayfield's deadline has the same force to it as when Paul Bart, the mall cop, remember the little movies, Paul Bart, the mall cop, came over there and say, the food court is closing. Fine. Congratulations, Baker Mayfield. He's trying to manufacture leverage in a market where he doesn't really have all that much. His contract value is 16th in the NFL. That's about where he is. Isn't he somewhere in that range as a quarterback?
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22: The 49ers took down the Rams in Australia, coming out on top 27-7. Brock Purdy led the way for San Francisco. He was 25 of 34 for 205 yards, 3 touchdowns, 1 interception. He also had 5 carries for 29 yards. But San Francisco's defense was also a big part of the win. Not only did they have a pick against Matthew Stafford, they stopped the Rams on 4th and goal and forced a fumble. Matthew Stafford for LA ended 15 of 25 for 155 yards and 1 interception. It's the fewest points scored for the Rams with Stafford as their quarterback. It's also their first double-digit loss since 2024. Giants wide receiver Malik Nabers, who has been a full participant in practice all week, insists that he has not decided whether he's going to play Sunday night against the Cowboys. In baseball, Yankees crushed the Rockies 10-3. Anthony Volpe with a grand slam in the win. I'm Ansi Bolaños.
23: 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Can I help you?
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0: 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Again, just search Jason Smith and Mike Harmon wherever you get your podcast. You'll find today's full show and a best of version posted right after we get off the air. Thanks to Jay Glazer for stopping by, talking about the game with us, the 49ers, a dominant and devastating 27-7 win over the Rams. And, you know, Sean McVay was just sitting there fourth quarter knowing this is a blowout. The smirk on his face going, they're just going to ask me about the travel. They're just going to ask me, and I'm going to have to talk about it after the game, and I don't want to, but they're going to ask me, and I don't want to. I know that's all they're going to say to me is about the travel. That's all they're going to say. I don't want to say anything else, but they're going to ask me about it.
2: I don't know. When your team is so methodically worked from pillar to post, I think you'd rather talk about sleep cycles and sleep schedules.
0: Well, no, but then you have to say, I was wrong. My opinion was wrong. Yeah, you gotta own that.
2: But he can at least say, look, I'm not a sleep doctor.
0: Dude, he's a coach,
2: and he got his ass kicked. He needs to explain that part of the equation.
0: What was it? The last year plus, they have been trying to figure out the best way to travel this game, sending people. They've been
2: guinea pigs.
0: This is a lot of time spent on this. You can't just say, Oh, yeah. Yeah, my bad on that. No, no, no, no. This is not like, hey.
2: You know, our small sample size, it didn't work with the 53-man roster.
0: This is not like, hey, 4th-and-7, we decide to kick the field goal in the moment. I felt it was the right thing to do. Talking to the guys on the sideline, my coaches. No, that's like, hey, my bad. This is that year for a whole year. We've been looking over a year when this game was announced, like a year and a half ago. Yeah, we're doing all. We're making sure we got hyperbaric chambers for everybody, right? All everybody's got a personal spa, personal trainer, personal masseuse. We're making sure that we're carrying people from the plane right to the field. They're going to actually have robots put their jerseys on and everything. All the you don't do that and then just go, oh. Yeah, you know, that's my fault. That's it. No, you can't do that, man. It's a really big deal. It's a really big deal.
2: Well, we got to talk to VP of Sports Medicine and Performance, Reggie Scott.
0: Reggie.
2: Sleep data alongside workload metrics, wellness questionnaires, tracking devices, and all of that. Mm-hmm. He's evidently the guy that is going to, McVay's just going to walk in, throw his arms up and say, what happened?
0: He's going to say, you had one job. You had one job, man. And look, and that's what I mean when I say it wasn't necessary for the Rams to travel like this to try to say, look how smart we are. We're flying the day before. All of this new research they put in, that's a huge chance they're taking. Even Jay Glazer, when he joined us and said, hey, I felt like they had the right plan, but you don't know, guys are waking up whatever time they're doing. There's so many variables that go into something like this. That why would you take that chance? I want to show you how smart we are. Look at this advantage that I'm going to give this team by traveling the way we are. You don't need to do that. That's basically showing, I want to show you how smart I am. And then look what happened. It backfired. Had they gone 4 days before and lost the game, it's not a question. Right? It's not, you lost the game. What happened? Matthew Stafford looks bad. You couldn't move the football. Puka Nacua looked bad. The Rams looked bad across
2: right.
0: the board.
2: Kudos they to Shanahan right? and move on.
0: Yeah. Across the board. But now you've opened up a whole new avenue of criticism because you decided we're smarter than everybody else and we're going to do it this way. And now this is what you're going to have to deal with. And this is a story now for the next 7 days. Hey, do we really think that the Rams know what they're doing? Because, boy, they really thought they knew that whole thing about flying out, you know, 8 minutes before the game started, taking an SST that will land you there, or the teleporting that's going to be Nightcrawler from the X-Men is just teleporting. Bamf, bamf, bamf, bamf. Taking all 53
2: What's the
0: people.
2: Other devil guy? What was Azazel?
0: Azazel.
2: Yeah, get him going.
0: Azazel, he's scary, man.
2: Yeah, but he pops around, too.
0: He's dropping people from that. Like, that's no good,
2: I
0: man.
2: I just did the rewatch of
0: that's
2: that.
0: No good.
2: Well, that's a good move.
0: Is that Oliver Platt that he dropped from
2: Yeah. What's a movie with Oliver Platt in it today earlier? It's called Oranges.
0: It was always good.
2: With Hugh Laurie.
0: Like, you knew it when Kevin Bacon would just go, Azazel? And you know, oh no, he's gonna just take somebody and drop him from a really high height. Oh,
2: yeah, no, bad things, man.
0: Not good.
2: It's a great villain that needed more time.
0: This is McVay again. Sometimes when you're a young, intelligent coach and you push the boundaries, I get it. Ambition is good. Having ambition is always good because you're always gonna go further than the guys that don't have ambition. But sometimes you have to stop and go, is this worth it? Is this really worth it? Going to all this length to say, we're going to travel the day before and leave us wide open to criticism if we lose the game, right? Is the win worth it? Is it a better win to win the game and show you, look how we traveled, we're going to show a whole new way for people to travel, or is it just better to win the game, right? I don't know that the double win for the Rams here was worth what went on. And as bad as they looked, I mean, no team is ever going to do this again. They're going to say, yeah, all we have research is, yeah, no, look what happened to the Rams. Matthew Stafford was awful. Miles Garrett put zeros up. Puka Nacua couldn't get any separation at all. You watch tape of this game and go, yeah, never traveling like that again.
2: No, and that's never it, right? It becomes anecdotal. And as we talked about, when whatever you try to do, no matter how forward thinking you are and wide reaching, you're still coming up with the equation, right? The pluses, the minuses, and all the variables that have to go into your algorithm, into your equation. And in this case, it's the human cycles of 53 different guys, plus your coaching staff, plus all your trainers, plus everybody that's part of the entourage, right? All of that has to sync up and to go out and maximize performance against a team that plays you really well on the best of days, right? So now you've added another variable to it. And so for Sean McVay and company, look, for in anything you do, right? Any of you out there that are reaching, you're inventing, you're creating spaces, you're entrepreneurial, whatever, you're going to be fails. I mean, the old, you can't make the omelet without breaking the eggs kind of bit. But in this case, even if it's just, hey, we got our asses kicked, that's not the narrative that comes out of this game.
1: No.
2: It under, you know, underscores a lot of other innovations you like to do. You probably lost the trust of some of your players the way this came together.
0: And that's the thing. Right? Like, was it worth it, right?
2: Like, but on the other side, you're like, well, I guess we can also say we weren't tired and working with the hangover there for multiple days. And then we got to come home and still readjust. Now you just get back on a plane and you're licking your wounds from getting your ass kicked.
0: Exit out about a fresca. Exit Swollen Dome. Jason Smith, Mike Harmon, live from the Fox Sports Radio studios. So let's hear from Sean McVay, who just met the media moments ago, probably getting ready really fast to get back on the plane and get the hell out of Australia.
2: Did we have to boost his levels because he's just walking past the microphone?
0: Walk and talk. Walk and talk.
2: Like he's got that little LeBron satchel on his shoulder, and
0: like it's like a politician that doesn't want to answer questions on the way. Senator, Mr. President, whatever. Now, walk and talk and ask me, and maybe I'll answer, maybe I won't. But we're walking and talking.
2: No,
0: walking
2: and talking. It's a good move.
0: Here is Sean McVay moments ago, giving credit, taking blame for the Rams' loss to the Niners.
3: First of all, congratulations to the 49ers. They outplayed us in every facet. I didn't do nearly a good enough job. This is a humbling day for us, and this will define us only if we allow it to. And today was one of those days, and, you know, I always look inside out. I didn't do a good enough job getting us ready to go. There were some opportunities where maybe the game could have flipped, but they deserved the win. They were ready to go, and we'll look at it. We'll see where we can improve and be better moving forward. But this is a good, humbling day. This is where what can sometimes happen in sports. I love this locker room, and, you know, the first thing that I'm going to look at is myself, and I have to do a better job for our group collectively, with our coaches, with our players, and we'll look at this film, and we'll get back to work, because clearly that's obviously what we've got to do, and sometimes sports can humble you, and today was one of those days. I make no excuses, and, you know, whether you want to say it's about travel, whatever, we just weren't good enough in that window. I didn't coach good enough, and we'll look at it and we'll move forward. And that's where we're at right now. But it was a great atmosphere. Give credit to the 49ers. They deserve it. And we're 0-1 and we'll move forward.
0: So I want to get out there and say, hey, to travel, whatever, we lost. I give them all credit. I don't want these questions.
2: I got humbled.
0: We got humbled. Questions.
2: Drinking game, the word humble four times.
0: Man.
2: Like the Iron Sheik. Make him humble.
0: No. I just want to say it was humble. It was bad. Look, it was bad all the way around, mm-hmm. right? It was bad all the way around. And I don't want to be – I'm not going to sit here and say, hey, week one, it's sudden doom and gloom long term, right? For the Patriots, the way Drake May played, the injury to A.J. Brown, being without Travion Henderson, that's a big deal. A tough schedule next 3 weeks.
2: Right.
0: The Patriots are staring at 0-4, right? They are staring at 0-4 because they lost their two best playmakers. What kind of quarterback is Drake May? For the Rams, I don't want to sit here and say, okay, it's all doom and gloom. It's one game. Look how bad they were. But Matthew Stafford coming off an MVP season, when you reach the cliff, you don't reach the cliff in dribs and drabs. You don't slowly get to the cliff. You get to the cliff and suddenly the cliff is there, right? Stafford looked awful. He looked off. And while hopefully for him it's just, hey, it was a bad week one and he didn't look right. But again, when you get older, like you get to that point, like Tom Brady, he saw the cliff coming. Finally, after what Max Kellerman said like 12 years ago, the cliff is coming for Tom Brady. Like,
2: yeah, there were a couple of guys jumping up and down on that one.
0: Brady saw it coming, like, okay, next year is not, you could tell that he didn't have the same arm throwing the football. Mm-hmm. And boy, I really don't want it to fall. This is going to be as good as it can be. I won with the Patriots. We made it back to the, won with the Bucks. Made it back to the playoffs the next year. Okay, this is as good as it's going to be. Now for Stafford, suddenly the door is open because he played really, really poorly. He was his decision-making was bad. The zip on the football wasn't there because Matthew Stafford, the one thing the guy does is he throws his receivers open. And there's times tonight where, okay, Puka Nacua isn't open. Stafford normally throws you open. He doesn't do it. And again, not to say that this is how it's going to go for Matthew Stafford, but if I'm a Rams, you know, fan, I'm thinking in the back of my head, I'm saying, well, if it's going to happen, it's going to look like this. right? It's going to look like this. You get to be 38, 39. You never know when physically that happens to you. And I did not see this kind of game coming from Matthew Stafford at all. We have seen him be sharp in regular seasons before. We have seen the Rams put up big numbers. He's coming in. This is the best offense he's been with. It's another year with Devontae Adams and in the ascending Puka Nacua. I mean, this should be as good as it is. You know, the Rams have 17 tight ends they like to play.
2: Sure.
0: They got a couple of guys.
2: 13 personnel, 14 personnel.
0: 16, 18, 25
2: whatever
0: personnel.
2: Whatever you got, yep.
0: You have two good running backs that can, you know, play off each other, whether it's Kyren Williams, whether it's Blake Corum. This is your best offense, and I know you don't get a lot of time, but this is not Matthew Stafford's first year in the offense. This is none of these guys' first year in the offense. They're not breaking anybody in. They're not saying, well, we got to get – everybody's seen this, and this is what shows up, and this is what shows up on tape. That's why I see this, and I go, okay, you planted the seed. You didn't go all full overboard, and it's done, but you planted the seed that when it looks bad, this is what it looks like.
2: Well, you said, go back to that throw to Nacua to the far side of the field, right? He's trying to hit him on the sideline. It's kind of a back off one foot, not really following through, kind of wing it out there. And it's 5 yards short, and it's an easy interception ahead of where Nacua cut off his route. So you have that. You have the other situation when he's under duress. That breaks down in a hurry, right? Because he's not buying any extra time moving laterally. We saw the fail in terms of the goal line effort after a nice long drive. Your running backs have been averaging 5 yards a carry between them. 21 carries on the night, 95 yards, so about 5 yards a carry. And you decide to go with Stafford, who was 0 for 2 on quarterback sneaks a year ago. Right, Nacua had been stopped at the one on a short slant earlier in the possession. But all of that, you had your chances, but it does look like there's a little something there in terms of the downgrade, and whether it's just week one and the flight and your opponent, who's really good, right? I mentioned it with Jay Glazer, talking about all the old guys coming back on the defensive side, right? Fred Warner was back. He had 11 tackles on the night. Dre Greenlaw comes back after being away in Denver. 6 tackles for him. Nick Bosa gutting it out. He had a couple of tackles for loss, 4 tackles on the day. And so they got after it, and they did a great job of pressuring up front and making him move his feet, which meant you didn't get the extra seconds. Now, do you get that next week? I don't know that you necessarily get that next week. We'll wait and see what the Giants put up in week one. But if you're Abdul Carter and those guys, you're starting to feel pretty good about your opportunities maybe to make some hay there. Conversely, if you're Matthew Stafford, you're also saying it's the Giants, man. So we can get after it. And if you're Myles Garrett in particular, it's like, well, I know Jackson Dart's going to give me an opportunity to make a play. But, yeah, no, it's going to be a long week. And Sean McVay doing a lot of humbling. That's all fine and good in coach speak. And I'm glad he said I didn't get him right, because that was the question I asked a while ago. How quickly will he acknowledge that all the extra time you took before you got on a flight clearly didn't work?
0: Exit out by the Fresca, exit Swollen Dome. Jason Smith, Mike Harmon, live from the Fox Sports Radio Studios. Coming up next, as bad as it was for Matthew Stafford, his quarterback rating was 0.00. We're going to give you a stat about someone from the game tonight that is going to absolutely blow you away.
2: Is it Debo?
0: It's not Debo. Debo's first touchdown since 2013. No, it's a stat that's going to blow you away. And that's next. Jason and Mike, Fox Sports Radio. 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
11: ABC News, I'm Dave Packer. President Trump tonight returning to the GOP midterm convention for night number two. He repeated a proposal he made last night. If Republicans win the midterms,
12: let's call it Trump dividend, $5,000 for every adult citizen in our country.
11: Democrats call that a bribe that would add over $1 trillion to the national debt. Two sources with knowledge tell ABC News that several U.S. warplanes were damaged in Iran's attack on an airbase in Jordan earlier this week. With the price of crude surging, the national average for a gallon of gas has jumped to $4.27. And for the first time, diesel, the lifeblood of all shipping, hit the $6 a gallon mark. A Florida man convicted in one of a series of suspected killings in the 1990s was put to death today, becoming the state's 15th person executed this year. Florida's carried out more than half of the nation's total executions for 2026. This is ABC News. The Coast Guard says it located a 15-year-old boy Monday who had been lost at sea for days, along with two family members. After the boy was located, the Coast Guard says it called on a nearby Good Samaritan vessel to help with the rescue. ABC's Whit Johnson has more.
13: The incredible survival story in Alaska, a boy shivering alone on a capsized skiff, rescued after 3 days lost in the Bering Sea. That 15-year-old had set out Friday with his brother and their cousin, departing from the Alaskan village of Savunga, about 40 miles from Russia. Officials say their boat overturned Saturday in 50-degree water. Boy's older brother and their cousin both drowned in their days adrift. It wasn't until Sunday night when they missed their scheduled arrival that local officials called in the Coast Guard.
11: Nintendo America announced a customer appreciation sale. 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Dave Packer, ABC News.
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6: This is Madeline Parker from the KFBS 12 Weather Center with your boot heel forecast. For this evening, we are looking at heat index values in the mid to low 90s. And then by tomorrow morning, it's going to be feeling like the low 80s as you're getting ready to head out the door. Might want to have the umbrellas on hand because even though we are looking at heat index values in the triple digits tomorrow afternoon, we are also looking at chances for some isolated to scattered chances for thunderstorms.
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0: Fox Sports Radio, the Jason Smith Show with my best friend, Mike Harmon. Still on the afterburners of the 49ers 27-7 win over the Rams. A huge blowout. It was all 49ers. And I believe the Rams have just landed back in Los Angeles. So I think they're already back. So at least they've lost their back. They're so fast, they left, they're already back. In fact, honestly, I wouldn't be surprised if they were on the plane. Right, the game ended about what 45 minutes. The players did their
1: pretty close. I think
0: they're probably either they're on the plane or they are disembarking to get on that plane and get back.
1: Getting on the buses and heading back here in a moment. What was interesting? We did a lot with Sean McVay. Realize he's in terms of wins, he's in that Bill Walsh category, and this would have I think taken him a win over in terms of regular season.
0: Yeah.
1: W's.
0: Yeah.
1: So you know. He had his opportunity, and well, Shanahan and company out-schemed him. Or they at least out-rested them. I'm not sure. Maybe both.
0: Now, stats sometimes, and now, you know, it's really difficult to sometimes see stats, and we throw them out there for you for a game, for a player, because sometimes they just wash right over you, right? To hear, say, yeah. But I'm going to tell you something, and it's going to knock you for a loop.
1: Okay.
0: We've talked about the lack of an impact that Myles Garrett had on this game.
1: Yeah.
0: I don't know that people understand the entire lack of impact that he had. Now, he was double teamed, but he also ran out of gas. He was on the sideline for at least half of the 49ers drive that clinched the game. The last half of that 99-yard drive, he looked like he wasn't getting looked at, was just standing on the sideline, looked like he was cooked. This is the stat line for Myles Garrett tonight. Zero sacks, zero quarterback hits, zero tackles. Zero, zero, zero. Butarski, 0 points. But that's not the number I want you to focus on. That's not the stat. That's incredible. When you think about that stat for the best defensive player in the NFL, zero sacks, zero quarterback hits, zero tackles. Zero, zero, zero.
1: I just did a search that yielded a very smallish number for his career related to that very trifecta.
0: This is the number, this is the stat that I want you to really focus on for a second.
1: They're going to dazzle you with stats.
0: But at the end of the day, Dawson and Downey did it.
1: Okay.
0: Myles Garrett, zero quarterback pressures tonight.
1: Mm-hmm.
0: First time he has had a game with zero quarterback pressures since 2018. It has been 8 years since Myles Garrett had a game without a quarterback pressure. Not even, forget about hit, sack, no, without a pressure, without forcing Brock Purdy to throw the football away, without getting, or at least I'm going to throw it early than you have to. Zero quarterback pressures for Myles Garrett. 2018, the last time he had a game with zero quarterback pressures.
1: Game ball goes to Trent Williams.
0: Zero, zero. Honestly, you want to see a game ball because a couple of things tonight that again, I know that's just thinking like, oh my goodness.
1: That's crazy.
0: But one thing that I like what the 49ers did, and this was a case of you don't know who's going to get tired when you play the game overseas and what that's going to be in the jet lag, you have no idea. But when you can sense that you can control the game, what did the 49ers do offensively? They didn't just drop Brock Purdy back into the pocket to throw. They got him outside the tackles, throwing on the run, which is something Brock Purdy does extremely well. What does that do? That exhausts the defense, right? You get too much lateral defense, sideline to sideline, not enough north-south, you're going to get exhausted. You're going to have guys with their hands on their hips. You're going to have guys that are bending or coming out of a play going, I need a minute here. And the 49ers did that constantly. There was not a lot of plays up the middle. You know, there was a lot of plays. Well, we're going to swing it to the outside. But just the fact how many times they rolled Brock Purdy out tells you we know we got the Rams exactly where we want them. They can't game plan for us now. They are on roller skates. That was an extremely terrific adjustment game plan coming in, which I'm sure it was, hey, if the game's going this way, this is what we're going to do. And you saw as the game went on, it was more and more of Purdy getting outside the tackles, throwing well on the run, and the Rams having trouble keeping up. When you have trouble keeping up with a bunch of weapons that are all over 30 years old, I don't know what to tell you, man. It's not like this is Deebo Samuel from 6 years ago who had a touchdown, right? This is not George Kittle from 4 years ago. This is not Mike Evans from 5 years ago. These are all guys that are in their 30s with an injury history and a Rams defense that should have been able to say, hey, we're going to put a clamp on these older playmakers. Yes, McCaffrey is also a guy over 30, but he's still at a high level. But they all did whatever the hell they wanted to. Like, that's embarrassing for the Rams that these guys came out and did. Not that they won the game. Not that it was the 49ers coming away with a win. But it was the 49ers winning. And guys who shouldn't have been dominating the way they are dominated you. That's what I'm really worried about if I'm Sean McVay. That and the zero quarterback pressure from Myles Garrett. That's what I'm really worried about if I'm McVay.
1: Now, I did the quick search in his career. Four games in his NFL career without a sack, a quarterback hit, or a tackle. So you've got that going for Myles Garrett. But to your point, right, you've got him on moving in the pocket, doing a good job, Purdy, taking care of the football, except for the one obvious throw that he immediately was tapping himself on the chest going, no, that was a terrible throw. And he knew as soon as he let go, he was like, that's on me.
0: That's all.
1: I'm not going to try to tackle anybody, but that one's on me. But you've got them on skates, right? You've got them moving, running extra, chasing plays, whatever. You also did a really good job being judicious about your runs. Like McCaffrey ran hard, had a couple of big chunk runs, particularly on that 99-yard drive. But you also got a lot out of Kalon Black. So go check your fantasy waiver wires because at one point, by the end of the first half, their snap count was about 50-50. So being judicious and smart about him, again, owing to the age of a lot of your principals in this roster. You've got a over-the-top guy in DeMarcus Robinson. He had the big touchdown catch, and they did everything to neutralize not only Myles Garrett, but all those additions that the Rams made to fortify that secondary. If you're operating in space like Purdy is, you can't contain one-on-one forever, and you start throwing to spots, throwing to open areas on the field, let guys make some plays with their legs. So you got a bunch of yak mixed in. You rush for over 170 yards, and Purdy played really well. Thought Jay Glazer encapsulated it well. He's one of those guys that may never get the credit he deserves because of the names of the guys that have been on the offense around him. When you look at McCaffrey and Kittle and some of the wide receivers in and out. But, you know, you're looking at a picture-perfect game that Shanahan called today.
0: Yeah, look, and I give the 49ers credit. I did not think they were going to win this game. I'm still not high on them for the season because when you're relying on guys that have injury history. Yeah, the beginning was great, right? The beginning was great. I'm not taking anything away from the 49ers tonight. But overall, do you really think they're going to navigate the rest of this season in a situation in which Mike Evans is going to stay healthy, George Kittle's going to stay healthy, McCaffrey's going to stay healthy, Debo's going to stay healthy.
1: Both, like, I mean,
0: you're asking for a lot. Right?
2: Well, in that practice facility, they'll stay healthy.
0: Yeah. Well, if they're playing against the Rams every game in Australia, I mean, yeah, like 16-17-0.
1: But even there, you lost a defensive tackle, your second-year guy that was a big fine for you last year.
2: Give it 3 weeks, Mike. Mike Evans' knee's going to be like that turkey leg.
1: But that's the thing, right?
2: Falling off the boat.
1: But it's like I said last night,
0: you gotta
1: right?
0: Stop with that. Say that about Mike Evans all the time. Look at that. That's when falling off the boat.
1: When you do that all the time. The tray. Look how well I cooked this. Boom. No, but like I said last night, we were predicting the game. It's like, I don't need it for 17 weeks. I need it for tomorrow. So I'll take this squad for one night, and I got their best. What does it mean? Hey, look, the 49ers, the Chargers, the Ravens, there's three or four teams that just stand out as every year we're looking around going, why are these guys always hurt?
0: Yeah.
1: Right?
0: Yeah.
1: And while it may be inevitable in the moment, it's like, you know, those old guys showed up for one night. Insert your Toby Keith song here.
0: One night only.
1: Oh, you can do that too.
0: One night only. I'm going Dream Girls.
1: You want Dream Girls? Yeah.
0: Dream Girls. Now, the Rams side of it, the Rams side of it is this. Yes, I'm concerned because when you have a quarterback like Matthew Stafford, we talked about the cliff being there that he's, you know, boy, you don't, is this it, right? You're hoping that you're going to be calmed down when they come back week two for the Giants. As much as I like the Giants, if Stafford struggles then, if Stafford struggles in week two and this offense looks like, boy, it's really difficult, and Puka Nacua, again, he got zero separation tonight. Because that's the other big thing is that, boy, Nacua, the one thing he's always found, like Wes Welker, I'm open. I've had, not so much where I find the soft spot in the zone and sit down, but I know I get to that empty spot of the field and I don't need to be thrown open. He needed to be thrown open tonight. If they still struggle in week two, then the warning bells are going to go off, because this is a veteran team that has stayed together and tried to keep it going with this group for a long time. Hey, we're this close to getting over the top. We're this close to getting over the top. So while this is more, hey, you're planting a seed, if it's week two and suddenly it looks a lot like this again, then I'm really nervous. Then I'll get nervous about the Rams and go, oh boy, man, NFC.

0: The National Weather Service in Paducah has issued a severe thunderstorm warning for southwestern New Madrid County in southeastern Missouri until 12:15 a.m. Central Daylight Time. At 11:34 p.m. Central Daylight Time, a severe thunderstorm was located over Gideon, or 11 miles west of Port Ojeville, moving east at 15 miles per hour. Hazard, 60 miles per hour wind gusts and small hail. Source, radar indicated. Impact, expect damage to roofs, siding, and trees. Locations impacted include Gideon, Risco, and Tallapoosa. Seek shelter inside a well-built structure and stay away from windows. The storm is capable of producing damaging winds. Repeating, a severe thunderstorm warning has been issued until 12:15 a.m. Central Daylight Time Friday for the following county, New Madrid, Missouri.
1: Let's go over there. Trick them. Yeah, let's go.
2: They might have gotten too much sleep, so they'll never see this coming.
1: Exit out by the Fresca. Exit Swollen Dome. The Jason Smith Show with my best friend Mike Harmon. 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It's Monty Bolaños.
3: Difference is that's my job, to not have any of those.
1: That's true. No one expected them from you,
3: yeah.
1: And you came through.
3: And I came through.
1: Yes, 100%.
3: Right?
1: Yep.
3: I did my job. I just texted you guys something, too. No, it's nothing. It just ties into Myles Garrett a little bit. Myles Garrett did nothing. The Rams barely did anything in Australia. It was all 49ers coming out on top 27-7. Brock Purdy leading the way. 25 of 34, 205 yards, 3 touchdowns, 1 interception. He also had 5 carries for 29 yards. San Francisco's defense was also there. They had a pick, stopped the Rams on 4th and goals. You guys just talked. Why did you give that ball to Matthew Stafford? Last year, he had 1 rushing yard. 1. Uno is what he had last year. They also forced a fumble. So, team effort. In this one over in Australia, Matthew Stafford, 15 of 25 for 155 yards and 1 interception.

0: Yeah.
1: I would, you know what I'm saying? Like, yeah. You'd be hearing that I'm arrested. I'm, I just got arrested.
2: How about that?
0: Yeah. Yeah. Yeah. Yeah. Yeah.
2: What do you think that would cost us in stadium jail in Australia?
3: Just got arrested.
2: Oh. I mean, like, I would, like if I thought about it from your perspective, because yeah. How tall are you?
1: 5 feet.
2: You're 5 feet. Like, there's no way.
4: She didn't say that with any confidence
2: there's,
4: whatsoever.
2: There's no way.
4: I have a 5 feet.
2: Hey, I'm a hulking 5'9", right? Like, I'm not seeing anything. There's no way.
1: No.
2: Even if you were on my shoulders, you're not seeing
1: maybe,
2: anything.
1: Maybe. Like, it looked terrible.
2: Look at that guy with his daughter on his shoulders.
4: They're going Voltron.
1: She's still antsy. Even
2: she's cursing in Spanish a lot.
1: She's cursing a lot. Is she jumping over that net? No, she's cutting. She's cutting the net. That's what she's doing. How does she get a knife in here? Okay, listen. Let's move on. Other things in the NFL. An update on wide receiver AJ Brown. Yeah, he suffered a high ankle sprain in last night's loss to the Seahawks. ESPN reports that he's expected to miss 4 weeks. Seattle quarterback Sam Darnold. Good news there. Suffered a hip injury, but it's more of a muscle issue. The hip is intact, although multiple reports say that he's going to miss their week 2 game in Arizona. Giants wide receiver Malik Nabers, he's been a full participant in practice all week, but he insists that he has not decided whether he's going to play Sunday night in their season opener against the Cowboys, and he says it's totally going to be up to him, but he insists he hasn't
2: That's
1: made
2: pretty
1: a
2: cool.
4: Yeah.
2: I'd like to see that conversation with Harbaugh. What do you think?
4: I don't know yet.
1: I don't know.
2: Season opener. Cowboys.
4: You're clear.
2: Division game.
4: You're clear.
2: ISO game.
1: All week.
4: You're healthy. Yeah.
1: Yeah.
4: I don't know.
1: About it.
4: It's only Thursday. I don't know what I'm doing tomorrow. I don't know what I'm having for lunch tomorrow. Yeah. Give me some time.
1: Give me some time, yeah. I get that. In baseball, Yankees crushed the Rockies 10-3. Anthony Volpe returned and hit a grand slam. Pirates topped the White Sox 2-0. Mariners beat the Rangers 4-3. The New York Times is reporting that federal prosecutors have opened a criminal investigation into allegations that Clippers helped arrange secret sponsorship contracts for star player Kawhi Leonard that circumvented the salary cap.
2: You sound so happy to bring that story.
1: Yeah, the investigation is in its earliest stages and is being conducted by the U.S. Attorney's Office in Brooklyn, which has a long history of investigating the NBA and professional
4: How they going to catch me? He's going to be in Toronto. You got to cross country, but you can't
1: it's
4: do that.
1: Close.
4: It's done, man.
2: And right
1: close.
2: Now there's a lot of battles, right though, there. Right? I mean, this whole tariff thing, it becomes a
4: You'll
2: problem.
4: You'll have no jurisdiction.
2: That's right.
4: Zero.
2: You're not going to be able to extradite him.
4: Hey, what's the plan for Kawhi this year? He's going to play in all 41 home games and whatever playoff home games we have. What about the way? Yeah. Unless we're playing the Vancouver Grizzlies, he's not going.
1: He can't go. He's got to stay right here.
4: He's not going. Not going. Thank you very much, Monsi.
1: Bye.
4: Jason Smith, Mike Harmon, live from the Fox Sports Radio studios. Coming up next, audio that is just absolutely spectacular. Did the Rams play the 49ers tonight, or did they play someone else? That's next. Jason and Mike.
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6: Who is Joe?
19: LeVar Arrington, Brady Quinn, and Jonas Knox.
8: So Dabo Swinney, who did not have a great weekend, he was the team that

0: LSU annihilated on Saturday. He was talking with the media yesterday. Chapel Fowler, who's a beat writer for the state newspaper, they're in South Carolina and covers Clemson, asked Dabo Swinney a question, and that didn't go over all that well.
1: Do you regret anything about your offseason roster construction right now?
2: Chapel, you come with all these questions. I tell you, you're the gotcha guy. No, I don't. I don't, man. I regret being 0-1 right now. I regret that. But no, what can you ask me that at the end of the season? Did you play football? Okay. Well, they give you 12 games, and at the end of the year, you count them up. That's when those type of questions are fair.
0: Fair response from Dabo Swinney.
3: It was a fair response.
0: Also, fair question considering how awful Clemson looked in that game. So I think both
3: are fair. They're both on.
4: Here's the thing: is like I get where Dabo's at. All right. I mean, he's what, one of two coaches in college football have won two national championships. 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Him and Kirby Smart. 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Now, of late, they've struggled, and they haven't been able to adapt to the NIL, the transfer portal era. 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

0: The National Weather Service in Paducah has issued a severe thunderstorm warning for western Fulton County in western Kentucky, New Madrid County in southeastern Missouri, southeastern Stoddard County in southeastern Missouri, until 12:30 a.m. Central Daylight Time. At 11:46 p.m. Central Daylight Time, severe thunderstorms were located along a line from near Parma to over Port Ajeto, or along a line from 6 miles east of Burney to over Port Ajeto, moving northeast at 30 miles per hour. Hazard, 60 miles per hour wind gusts and small hail. Source, radar indicated. Impact, expects damage to roofs, siding, and trees. Locations impacted include Sykeston, Port Ajeto, New Madrid, Lilburn, Hunter Dawson State Historic Site, Parma, Matthews, Marston, Howardville, Risco, Kanaloo, Farenberg, Catron, and North Lilburn. Seek shelter inside a well-built structure and stay away from windows. These storms are capable of producing damaging winds. Repeating, a severe thunderstorm warning has been issued until 12:30 a.m. Central Daylight Time Friday for the following counties in Missouri, New Madrid, and Stoddard.
1: This is from the NFC Championship game. I would assume that's when this is from a few years ago, the 49ers and the Rams. And the, you know, they're talking about it. It's a big deal. The anchor just, you know, wasn't quite sure what the name of one of the teams was. And so this clip has resurfaced in the wake of that.
2: We're watching some footy game in America, the Rams and the San Francisco 69ers play some rubbish game.
3: 49ers.
4: But that sounds much more interesting.
3: Yes. A lot of people might pay.

0: with you, like, hey, nice shirt. 49ers, yeah, they suck. Jets are the best. I love the Mets. Day 275 since Knicks won something.
1: It's day 88 since the Knicks won. How is that uptight?
0: Because it's always the same thing.
1: What do you want me to come in?
0: If you were loose, you'd be more free-flowing. You'd try something different. You'd come in with, like, maybe some hair one day.
1: I'm going to walk in.
0: Hair's always shaved.
1: You think I wouldn't come in with hair if I could?
2: There's wigs.
1: You think that's something? You think that's something that wouldn't be on the table?
2: I know a wig maker from Joseph and the Amazing Technicolor.
1: You think I don't wake up every day going, is today the day they come up with something for everybody? Like, you know, Rogaine had its few moments, whatever.
2: Dude,
1: it was
2: you could take a
1: 90s.
2: Flight to is Turkey there? A.
1: No.
2: They're not just a team in the World Cup.
1: I'm going to fly. I'll do a Luca. I'll fly to Spain.
2: No,
1: to
2: you
1: try
2: don't
1: to
2: go
1: get
2: there.
1: Hair
2: they're
1: injections.
2: Not known for hair restoration.
1: No, they're not known for anything because Luka couldn't play in the playoffs. They're known for nothing. They're useless. See, there's a little bit of me being
3: hair
1: uptight.
3: Hair pie on Jesse.
0: See? Uptight.
1: Coming up next, we get back into the game.
0: See?
1: Tonight.
0: Same thing again. Uptight. We
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3: Are we forgetting that the Patriots did go to the Super Bowl last year? They were 14-3. They bolstered their offensive line. They just got A.J. Brown. So you got to ask yourself, is there even room for this team to, quote, get better? And what is better to you? 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They were 14-3. Drake May led in every category possible. He was the runner-up for MVP, and they got one win away from winning a Super Bowl. 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
5: So you factor that in. 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
8: Niners in Australia against the Rams.
9: Purdy's under center. He takes. He wants Evans. He just puts it up. Give it to Mike. Mike's got it. He pulled it in for his first touchdown. 49ers. Mike Evans.
8: You heard it on the 49ers radio network. They destroyed the Rams in Australia. Really, 27-7 was the final score. Purdy threw for 205 yards, 3 touchdowns. He did have 1 interception, while Matthew Stafford threw for 155 yards and only had an interception. This is the fewest points scored for the Rams with Stafford as their quarterback. ESPN reports the Patriots wide receiver A.J. Brown is expected to miss 4 weeks because of that high ankle sprain. In baseball, the Yankees crushed the Rockies 10-3. Anthony Volpe with a grand slam in the win, while the Pirates topped the White Sox 2-0, and the Mariners beat the Rangers 4-3. I'm Monty Bolaños.
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11: Uptight.
10: I want to let you know I'm not uptight. I'm so not the opposite. I feel like Chandler. I'm so the opposite of uptight. I'm wearing all your clothes, Chandler. That is so not the opposite.
11: I don't even know you anymore. Would I be going commando?
10: Doing lunges. Whoa, stop with the lunges, Joey.
11: It's a lot of stuff. Yeah, that really affected you. You were walking down the hall screaming at everybody. If you missed it last hour, Jason got called uptight.
10: At anybody.
11: No,
10: did
11: you
10: not scream
11: you
10: at
11: did
10: anybody.
11: It, Monty. You chased Monty down the hallway yelling,
10: no,
11: I'm not uptight.
10: No, I actually jumped in. Monty was on the phone with her mom having a conversation.
11: Hi, Mom.
10: And I jumped in. So you really think I'm uptight? Monty goes, ah, she's laughing. And I hear, and she goes, I'm talking to my mom. And she started saying something in Spanish. And I said, mira, mira, mira. And Monty starts laughing. And I get over to the phone and I go, Señora Bolaños, me llamo Hassan. Me soy muy guapo. And I walked away. It was such a drop the mic moment.
11: He really dropped the muy guapo.
10: Yeah, yes. Wow. Muy guapo.
8: She laughed and understood. And she's like, oh, Jason is muy guapo. Okay.
10: Yeah.
11: What does this mean?
10: It means I am very handsome.
11: And then she said, mentiroso.
12: Yeah, you say liar in Spanish.
8: No. Mentiroso, just like that.
10: That is.
11: Liar. Mentiroso.
10: That was a big song in the 90s. The mentiroso.
8: Mentiroso.
10: The mentiroso. Yeah. It was Rico Suave and then mentiroso.
11: But
10: Gerardo, Rico Suave.
11: You said mira, mira, mira, like you're watching the Disney show.
8: I was like, mira, mira. Yeah, maybe not.
10: I like that. I like that. That's pretty good. It makes you stop and go, okay, what? You just said the same word 3 times
11: in a row.
10: I like that. It works that well.
11: That's like yelling backpack.
10: Rico Suave. Jason Smith, Mike Harmon. The happy end. Devil May Care, Jason Smith. Fan of the first place New York Jets.
11: Oh, boy.
10: who are sharing first place right now with the Dolphins.
11: At least another 48 hours.
10: The last place New England Patriots.
11: Yeah, struggling.
10: If the season ended today, the Jets are co-AFC East champions.
11: That's pretty crazy.
10: Yeah, that's pretty good. And no lies detected. No lies detected.
11: Now, do they solve that by having a pool cue kind of moment like the Dark Knight or what?
10: No, I think you just understand that, hey, maybe this is as good as it gets for the Jets this year.
11: He could win right on now. Sunday,
10: this
11: though.
10: This is it. Yeah, this is as good as
11: Come
10: it
11: on,
10: gets.
11: We got Geno against Cam Ward. Let's go.
10: Oh, no, we'll get to that game tomorrow. We'll get to that. We got a lot of them.
11: Tomorrow. Week one football, preview tomorrow. Friday. Yeah, come right. on. Now.
10: But, like, tonight's game between the 49ers and the Rams, and a lot of time has been spent talking about the travel with the Rams. Did they travel the right way? Did they not? Did the 49ers travel the right way? Did they not? Now, you want to get on the field. It's hard because it was a very easy game. Boy, the 49ers played pretty crisp, and the Rams were really bad. Like, Matthew Stafford was terrible. Puka Nacua was terrible. They couldn't do anything. It was just a bad game, right? But that being said, the play that flipped the game, which is the Romeo Doubs drop of last night, right? Because that was the play. As much as the Patriots, you thought they had a chance, when Doubs dropped that pass, and then the next play is a pick, they go down and kick the field goal that winds up winning the game. That was the play that absolutely crushed the Patriots. Yes, the Drake May interceptions were bad, but that's a play where you kind of have to have it, and it's easy. And Doubs just, I'm looking before I catch the ball. You've seen it a million times. You see it a million times more. Like, that play flipped the game. Tonight, this game flipped in the third quarter. The Rams looked bad. And the 49ers enter halftime with a lot of momentum with a 17-7 lead. Okay. The Rams come out in the second half, and they go down the field. And they're faced with a fourth and one because Puka Nacua gets crunched just before the goal line. And Matthew Stafford gets stopped on a quarterback sneak. The Niners take over. They go 99 yards down the field. Touchdown, 24-7. The game is over, right? This game flipped and forever went in the Niners column when Stafford got stopped on fourth and one. And whenever I'm in a situation where it's fourth and one and we don't make it, or it's fourth and three and we don't make it, or we give up a run in the ninth inning, we bring in a reliever with runners at second and third, we give up a run. I want to make sure that I lose. Hey, I made the best decision. I put the best player out there for this, right? If my closer is out there and we lose, okay, my closer is out there and we lose. If we don't make the play on fourth and seven, I want to make sure that I have the best play out there we could possibly have. Mm-hmm. Matthew Stafford, who had all of two quarterback sneaks last year, what are you doing? Like, I don't get
11: element of surprise.
10: I understand you're thinking maybe we're going to surprise. There's nobody going to sneak you with Matthew Stafford. But
11: nobody expects the Spanish Inquisition.
10: You know, but you're not going to sliding doors. Very nice. But, like, that play is not a play that's going to work. And you saw right away, like, the 40, whatever it was, they sniffed it out because this is not a play you need a lot of yards on. And that's not what Stafford does. Like, this is not a play they run with any sort of success. And there's a reason why you don't run a sneak with a 38, 39-year-old quarterback. You just don't do that. And when I saw this, this is the play they went to? Now, this also gives you a little bit of a window into the Rams and what their Achilles heel might be, which is when you really need to run the football, can you? Right? Not the fact that they, you know, because they had the quarterback. They could have given the ball to Kyren Williams, could have given it to Blake Corum, but they decided Stafford on a quarterback sneak. This was, we don't know that we can run the football and gain a half
11: yard.
10: That
11: we can get that
10: and
11: if push,
10: we,
11: yeah.
10: Do we, and we really need to throw the football on fourth and one from the half yard line? Now, there's play action fakes and ways the teams run. But like the Rams, hey, we want to make sure we can, you know, we can punch this in from the half yard line. You didn't call for one of your running backs and you try to sneak with Stafford. Like that's a bit of a red flag for me that tells me, hey, when the Rams need, because everybody's going to need to run the football at a point, right? You don't need to do it to win, but you need to do it to control games and win games. And I want, can the Rams do it? Can the Rams not? Like, so that's your first question. But overall, I'm like, did I really want to look back and lose at that play? Like, if I'm Sean McVay, I'm looking back and I'm going, yeah, I don't know what I was doing there. I don't know what I was doing there. Stafford on a quarterback sneak. That's not our best play. It's not nearly our best play. And it was a play that got stuffed pretty easy. Like, he just disappeared into that pile, and there's no way. There's no way you're seeing that, right? So that was the play they ran. I said, you know what? The Rams deserve to not get in the end zone on that. Running a play like that, that was ridiculous.
11: Yes, you moved the ball. That was your most efficient drive of the day. 12 plays, 72 yards, took up half a quarter, half of the third quarter right there, and then you walk away with nothing. Right, again, Nacua stopped short on a little slant, great tackle at the goal line, and then this call, unconscionable. Okay, fine, defense, go to work, still 17-7, 99-yard drive.
10: Mm-hmm.
11: 99-yard drive, 11 plays, taking up nearly 6 minutes. Couple of chunk plays. Purdy had a big run. Couple of big runs from McCaffrey. Debo had a catch. But as soon as they dialed up the Stafford quarterback sneak, I threw my pen in the air going, really?
10: Yeah.
11: Like, I'm all for you leaving everything out there, right? Because, look, obviously you live and die by the decision, right or wrong percentage of assessing the blame to the whole sleep pattern, sleep science, and travel. But this is one. And I get it. Elements of surprise is the only thing. It's like, yeah, we really thought we'd catch him off guard. Matthew's this tall guy, and we'd be able to get a lean. That's about as far as the logic goes on that, right? It's like for years we watched it during the end of his Chargers run. There were no quarterback sneaks for Phillip Rivers. So it was, all right, how creative are they going to be mm-hmm. on a third one or a fourth and one? Because that wasn't in the arsenal. Same thing here with Matthew Stafford. That play needs to be ripped out of the playbook mm-hmm. and never be seen again. Yeah,
10: like
11: the only rushing attempt should be him kneeling down.
10: That should be like
11: necessary roughness.
10: when Robert Loggia is coaching the team and the play doesn't go right, he goes, that was terrible. And he rips it out of the book and he crumples it up. We can't use that one anymore.
11: We got Robert Loggia into the show.
10: Robert Loggia. Now, this gets to an appreciation moment for a guy that for a while was on the same arc that Sean McVay was on. And Kyle Shanahan, a couple of years ago, he was so highly regarded in the NFL, and he still is, but his status kind of has not hit a lull, but he's kind of plateaued, where the legend of Sean McVay continues to grow. The legend of these other coaches, Mike McDonald, look at the job he's getting, the culture they have in Seattle. Mm-hmm. Yes, all of the credit. You've seen other young coaches now getting much more credit. Look what they're doing. Look what Liam Cohen does year one in Jacksonville, right? Coming in there and turning Trevor Lawrence, having his best year ever in the NFL. Kyle Shanahan has always been one of the best coaches in the NFL. And the thing I really love about the 49ers, I'm not sold on their roster. I'm not sold with the age of the players. But Kyle Shanahan is a phenomenal offensive coach. And the game plan tonight they had coming in, running roughshod over the Rams, they neutralize Myles Garrett, who puts the first 0-0-0 game up in probably in his career, and the first game with zero quarterback pressures since 2018. Okay? Going back 8 years, the best defensive player in the NFL had a game like that. It was awful. He was double-teamed, but it doesn't matter. You saw the 49ers controlled him the entire game. We mentioned about Brock Purdy getting outside the tackles mm-hmm. on basically every pass attempt and how effective that was, because you're exhausting the Rams, making them run from side to side. Because no matter when you fly in to Australia, you're still playing a game not on your regular body clock, and you're going to get tired at some point. And the 49ers were the ones determined to say, we are not going to be the team that gets tired. And they were able to control the football. All their playmakers made plays. Brock Purdy was able to spray the football around to all his playmakers. Like, this was an absolute masterclass from Kyle Shanahan in traveling, having a business trip, and it didn't look like they even broke a sweat. If you watch this game in a vacuum, you would say, well, this is one of the best teams in the NFL, and it was a workmanlike, we showed up, we executed, and now we're flying back home, right? This is like, hey, here's week 8. And we're 7-1, tricky game because we got to go overseas. Nope, we know how to handle it. It looks just like it should look. Mm-hmm. And now we go back home for a bye, and then we're getting back at it. Like, this game plan tonight from Kyle Shanahan, how they're able to control Garrett and make plays on the Rams defensively, who never looked like they really got into a groove at all. And look, offensively, the Rams were terrible, right? So, again, but that falls under the Kyle Shanahan. But Kyle Shanahan gets more of the offensive credit. And that's where I want to focus on this, because we spent a lot of time talking about Stafford and Puka Nacua and what the Rams can't do. But offensively, like, I didn't see this kind of a game coming from Brock Purdy and the 49ers, especially first week of the season. You know, Debo is back in. You got to worry about getting him back in. Kittle's coming off an injury. Mike Evans is brand new to the offense. Yeah. Okay.
11: He's been on and off practice field during camp. Yeah.
10: You got a lot of new to break in here, and they were able to do it. Like, maybe this is the year where Kyle Shanahan gets back going, oh, all these other coaches you think were great? No, remember how great a head coach I am.
11: Yeah, here's the problem. Is no matter how great a coach he is, how great's the training staff? How great can they keep these guys duct-taped and bandaged together to stay on the field? Right? You mentioned a few of the names. Keep going on down the line. Can Trent Williams stay healthy for another year? The defensive side, you got Nick Bosa back. You brought back Greenlaw. You also had Fred Warner was back. Three huge pieces of your defense. A couple of them coming off of huge injuries, right? And Warner and Bosa. So all of that say, you know, they set the tone going back to their first drive and triple underscored here because they set the tone. 15 plays on that opening drive. Now, it only yielded a field goal, but at that point, you're already testing the boundaries of what the Rams defense can do, right? You're doing the Velociraptor Jurassic Park thing. All right, we'll try over there. Okay, that's not working. We'll go after that. No, that didn't work. Okay, now we'll stretch, and we'll make these guys work sideline to sideline. So you saw over the course of the game, 15, then a three and out, 6 play, 9 play, 5 play, 7 play, 11 play, that was the 99-yarder, 4 and 7. Ball control, ground control, using Black to spell McCaffrey and keep him fresh, because you saw a couple of the big breakout runs he had as this game started to swing forever in the 49ers' balance. So for Shanahan, I wish him a full season of health to where he actually can deploy all of these stars that are on the roster. But a nod of appreciation also for Raheem Morris. We talked about him and the travel dates and whatever with his birthday. He called a whale of a game as well.
10: Exit out about a fresca, exit Swollen Dome. So, yes, I do have great credit for the 49ers, yeah, and Kyle Shanahan, even though I'm still
11: yeah, don't
10: not
11: be
10: sold,
11: so uptight about
10: still,
11: it.
10: Still not.
11: Jeez.
10: Blank you, blank you, blank you, blank you. Coming up next, what did it look like to NFL on Fox insider Jay Glazer? Jay joins us for the first time, as he will every week this fall after Thursday Night Football. How did Jay Glazer feel about Sean McVay, about Kyle Shanahan, about what the Rams, the 49ers did? All that coming up next. Jay is a must-listen. Jason and Mike, Fox Sports Radio.
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26: ABC News, I'm Dave Packer. President Trump tonight returning to the GOP midterm convention for night number 2. He repeated a proposal he made last night. If Republicans win the midterms,
27: let's call it Trump dividend, $5,000 for every adult citizen in our country.
26: Democrats call that a bribe that would add over $1 trillion to the national debt. Two sources with knowledge tell ABC News that several U.S. warplanes were damaged in Iran's attack on an airbase in Jordan earlier this week. With the price of crude surging, the national average for a gallon of gas has jumped to $4.27. And for the first time, diesel, the lifeblood of all shipping, hit the $6 a gallon mark. A Florida man convicted in one of a series of suspected killings in the 1990s was put to death today, becoming the state's 15th person executed this year. Florida's carried out more than half of the nation's total executions for 2026. This is ABC News. The Coast Guard says it located a 15-year-old boy Monday who had been lost at sea for days along with two family members. After the boy was located, the Coast Guard says it called on a nearby Good Samaritan vessel to help with the rescue. ABC's Whit Johnson has more.
28: We'll swing around and grab you!
29: The incredible survival story in Alaska, a boy shivering alone on a capsized skiff, rescued after 3 days lost in the Bering Sea. That 15-year-old had set out Friday with his brother and their cousin, departing from the Alaskan village of Savunga, about 40 miles from Russia. Officials say their boat overturned Saturday in 50-degree water. The boy's older brother and their cousin both drowned in their days adrift. It wasn't until Sunday night when they missed their scheduled arrival that local officials called in the Coast Guard.
26: Nintendo America announced a customer appreciation sale. 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Dave Packer, ABC News.
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3: Let's all, if we can, get into Jalen Brunson's head.
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0: All the songs tonight?

0: Tyshirt really just going to the well for these. We didn't get one AC/DC song, not one Kylie Minogue song. No, no, no.
1: The Crowded House.
0: We did get Ice House, and we did get a little bit of Midnight Oil.
1: But is this King Gizzard and the Lizard Wizard?
2: This is Sonny Boy.
0: I don't think you can't say any. You can't say any of those words. You can't say none.
1: It's after 10 o'clock.
0: You can't say any of those words.
1: Don't be so uptight.
0: You can't say any.
1: What
0: of those
1: are you doing?
2: Pretty uptight, Jay.
0: For instance, Michael, I'm Puerto Rican. You can't say that. No, you can't, because I'm Mexican. Oh, you definitely can't
2: racist.
0: Say that. Right?
2: Jay Cole almost bailed on us because you're so uptight.
0: Wow.
2: he did say that.
0: Funny. Would an uptight guy buy wings as often as I do? I feel like Diedrich Bader. You want to fight me when I'm wearing a band? You want to fight me when I'm wearing pants like this? You want a piece of me while I'm wearing these pants?
1: That's my guy. Love that kid.
0: A big night tonight for the 49ers. They beat the Rams 27-7. A huge night for Brock Purdy. He looks great. Matthew Stafford does not. Did the 49ers

0: The National Weather Service in Paducah has issued a severe thunderstorm warning for north central Fulton County in western Kentucky, Mississippi County in southeastern Missouri, northeastern New Madrid County in southeastern Missouri, until 1:15 a.m. Central Daylight Time. At 12:24 a.m. Central Daylight Time, severe thunderstorms were located along a line from near Sexton to 6 miles southwest of Big Oak Tree State Park, moving northeast at 35 miles per hour. Hazard, 60 miles per hour wind gusts. Source, radar indicated. Impact, expect damage to roofs, siding, and trees. Locations impacted include Charleston, East Prairie, Big Oak Tree State Park, Torosaji State Historic Site, Burchard, Matthews, Wyatt, Anniston, Farenberg, Joyna, and Wilson City. Seek shelter inside a well-built structure and stay away from windows. These storms are capable of producing damaging winds. Continuous cloud-to-ground lightning is occurring with these storms. Lightning is one of nature's leading killers. Remember, if you can hear thunder, you are close enough to be struck by lightning. Repeating, a severe thunderstorm warning has been issued until 1:15 a.m. Central Daylight Time for the following county, New Madrid, Missouri.
1: The difference in the 49ers being there for a week, the Rams getting there, you know, just to play the game and leaving. Yeah. Did you see anything in the game tonight that tells you, hey, one strategy better than the other?
2: Well, obviously, everybody's going to say the Rams are flat and, you know, they had the wrong strategy. I thought they had the right one going in, to be honest with you. I really did. Because it's like, you know, I saw everything the Niners doing and they got out there. I don't think they ever adjusted. I know guys were like waking up still at 1 o'clock in the morning. And I'm like, hey, the purpose is to like, sure, some guys did. But they're out there playing like, you know, cricket, this and that. And, you know, it felt like it was a, almost some of the stuff you have to do for the Super Bowl, it can be exhausting, right? But obviously, keep this on, right? You know, with the Rams, it's like, all right, they flew over Thursday night, right? They all slept on these planes, which were insane. Like, every seat was a – so the plane they took over, they both took over, the NFL gave it to them. It was like a new Airbus 380 for Qantas. The whole plane was double-decker, like upstairs and downstairs, the entire plane. Usually you've seen planes like this, right? It's like just the front, like first class. And they had, like, every seat was a lie flat seat that everybody had. And then there was, like, 14 first-class suites, and both teams, like, put players up there and the captains up there. But I look at it like if me and my teammates were fighting somewhere, unless you're going to like a high altitude place, I want to spend as much time home as I can, get out there, sleep in somebody else's bed just one day and go. So, you know, I got their strategy, but obviously it didn't work for them.
1: Yeah, unfortunately, the great game plan from Kyle Shanahan and what the 49ers did will become the secondary story of all this, Jay.
2: Yeah. Hey, listen, not just Kyle, but Brock Purdy, man. He's got to be the most underrated quarterback in this league. Like, it's almost like they paid him, but people are still waiting. He can't carry it. He's not that good. He's that good. He's just unflappable. And like, how much he does with his legs and how he's played with pain in the face. He's underrated. But you're right. Everything was the Rams of the superstar team, right? And it shouldn't matter whether Aaron Donald's there or not, right? That's just cherry on top. So you put this team together for this. I you know, just knowing everybody over there, I really will highly doubt that these teams aren't playing in the playoffs. They've been through a lot of adversity, the Rams, and so the 49ers. And both teams know how to fight through it pretty much better than anybody in the league.
1: But, you know, the thing that comes back to Jay is you're going to see a lot of stat lines from this game. And look, Brock Purdy had a big game, and Matthew Stafford's stat line was ugly, but I don't think something anybody expected was
2: it was off.
1: Myles Garrett, no sacks, no quarterback hits, no tackles. Like
2: Jay Williams, it's like Trent's like, oh yeah, you've been over there. Come and play. Come and play over here in the NFC West. Like Trent Williams is a bad man, and like he's gonna turn everything into a fight. He gets his hands on you, it's tough. If he gets moving. Right? And he hits you on contact. It sucks. And yeah, he wore Malls out, no doubt.
1: Yeah, watching him go to work in those one-on-one situations, something special. A happy returns also from injury for all these 49ers. Like, I don't know what it looks like in Week 17, but for tonight, all the old guys win. Fred Warner's back from injury. Yeah, Bosa, yeah. Surgically repaired. He's back. Greenlaw's back and had a big night. So big work from the D.
2: Kittle, and don't forget about Kittle. Also.
1: Of course. Like,
2: and it's funny, because I talked to somebody today in the Niners. I'm like, because they lost their defensive tackle, Alfred Collins, this week out there, mm-hmm. right, to like a patella. It's terrible. I'm like, I don't want to hear any more thing about this substation thing, because the substation is not in Australia. Right? Like, it's just, there's something else going on there besides this conspiracy theory with the substation. It's not that. There's something else. They need to freaking figure out what it is, because it's just too many injuries.
1: Jay Glazer, our guest, the Jason Smith Show with Mike Harmon, live from the Fox Sports Radio studios. All right, so we've seen two games now. We talked about Stafford being off, the Rams being off. Who are you more concerned about after seeing them play week one, the Rams or the Patriots?
2: I'm not concerned about anybody in week one.
1: Okay.
2: So when the Giants won the Super Bowl in 07, Strand last year, they gave up, go look at it, Steve Spagnuolo, the defense coordinator. I think they gave up 48 a game in the first two games. And they went on to beat the Patriots in the Super Bowl. I just don't, like, you got to remember, man, people don't hit the training camp. Doesn't happen, right? So it's like the first four games. I've told you guys this in the past. Almost like the first 4 weeks, and they don't do anything in preseason. That's like camp for them now. And the teams start rising up like week 10, you know? So I'll say this, though. You know, I talked to Mike McDonald this morning, and we're talking about, obviously he was pissed about a lot of the injuries, I mean, the penalties and things like that, and concerned about Sam. But, like, man, like, as that game went on, and you guys know I always talk about the players I train in MMA and the fighters. It's about, hey, like, we're just going to be relentless, relentless, relentless, and wear you out. So the last round, the last quarter, and you just keep coming and coming and coming. Guys, like, get this dude off of me. That's how they were. And, like, that fourth quarter came, and they were sharpening their weapons. Let's go. And I think, I don't have this, no one told me this, but I know I would believe that Mike Vrabel thought that too. Like, man, these guys are just, they're getting after us in the fourth quarter. But we don't want to go to overtime, so let's throw it. Let's not just go for three. Let's throw it. And we don't want another, you know, another period with these guys, because they're just going to keep getting after it. It was just really impressive to see a team like that who did, they had injuries. I mean, they lost their starting quarterback and five plays in. And the culture they have over there, it's a really, really impressive culture. It's almost like they're so far away from everybody else. We got nothing else to do except let's all bond together. And I spent a lot of time with the Seahawks. And that's how they act. They really do. But every iteration of the Seahawks, they did it. The Legion of Boom does it. Like, everyone, all their Super Bowl teams have all done that.
1: So without Sam Darnold now, at least into week two beyond, you know, the way the defense played last night, I said, I think they're going to be just fine without him. Not nothing against Sam Darnold, but the defense plays like that, I think they'll be okay with Drew Lock.
2: Well, I want people to think about this, too. They have a new offensive coordinator, right? So, like, in camp or in preseason, you know, Lock played, but they're not really running any plays that, you know, no game plan. So these guys got to get to know each other. In the middle of opening night against the defending AFC champions, that's – and I think people just, man, the professionals. No, man, that's really – like, what they did was really impressive. The offensive coordinator, right, the backup quarterback, first-time offensive coordinator in there with these guys that doesn't really know. They don't know each other's cadence, what plays work, what plays don't work. Yeah, I mean, look, now people have film on Drew and things like that. But, yeah, when you have a defense like that, man, and by the way, they still have Amanuri back there. They don't have their other safety back there. So they couldn't run a lot of the defense that they normally would.
1: He's on Twitter at Jay Glazer. That is at Jay Glazer. Check him out Sunday, NFL on Fox, week one, year 24 at Fox Sports Radio. Ready to go, Jay. We'll get it going. Have fun, my friend.
2: Oh, I can't wait. Love you guys.
1: Always great to catch up with Jay Glazer. Got to do it earlier in the show. Again, if you miss any of our show, get the Best Of podcast. It goes up in about a half hour. Wherever you get your podcast from, just search our names, Jason Smith and Mike Harmon, whether it's iTunes, iHeartRadio app, wherever it is, it will be there. You get all of our content every single night. And I love the fact that Jay like, again, you hear a lot, you see a lot of people in the business, and again, too, it's year 25, it's year 30, it's year 35. And everybody likes what they're doing. They love what they're doing. They do it. But Jay still has that early in his career excitement about week one of the NFL season, right? Because it coming for him, it's always my family, the NFL on Fox family, everybody's on with on Sundays. Like, he's genuinely excited, and he still has that spark, even though it's year 24 with Fox Sports Radio, year 30, whatever it is with Fox, going back to 1991, first NFL draft where he's, you know, letting everybody know about Mike Francesa, well, the story, you know, that you've heard a couple of times.
3: Yeah.
1: You know, so, but I love the fact that when you, you know, someone that can do something for so long and still be excited about it, and that's really admirable.
3: No, that's it, right? He gets into his training camp tour and doing all of those things, checking in on different teams and giving you updates from the road and getting his intel. And then when he gets back to the avocado room over there on Pico and the Avenue of the Americas, having some fun on the Fox lot. Those guys have been, you know, going together all these years, and some of the principals move in and out, but you see the rejuvenation. It's like every day when I walk in at 6:57 into mm-hmm. this studio, when we yeah. kick Rob and Kelvin out
1: yeah.
3: and we sit down and we get ready to yell at each other,
1: mm-hmm.
3: I'm renewed. Like a phoenix reborn.
1: Are you?
3: Yeah.
1: Okay.
3: Always.
1: That sounds pretty good. Okay.
3: Yeah.
1: All right. Very good.
3: The weight of the world may get me down part of the day.
1: Okay.
3: But when these lights go on,
1: right.
3: It's time.
1: Nice. Exit, how about a Fresca exit? Swollen Dome, the Jason Smith Show with my best friend, Mike Carmen. Let's find out what's trending right now from someone whose lights are always on. It's Monsi Bolaños.
4: Did I leave them on in the car? Is that what you're telling
1: me? Yeah, your car lights are on. Yeah, you got a dead battery.
4: Well, I have a hybrid plug-in, so does it still die?
1: Yeah, you have to go charge it at Whole Foods. Yeah.
3: I like that. It's not the new existential question of 2026. Yeah. Wait, if I have
4: Do
3: a
4: I still have to deal with that? I don't know. We'll find out. We will find out. We did find out that prepping for a trip on the other side of the world is important, and you should go more than a day in advance. We did learn that. The 49ers roll past the Rams in Australia, coming out on top 27-7. Brock Purdy led the way 25-34, 205 yards, 3 touchdowns, 1 interception. He also had 5 carries for 29 yards. San Francisco's defense had a pick. They stopped the Rams on 4th and goal. They forced a fumble. Matthew Stafford for LA was 15 of 25 for 155 yards and just 1 interception. This is the fewest points scored for the Rams with Matthew Stafford as their quarterback. It's their first double-digit loss since 2024. And defensive end Myles Garrett finished with 0 tackles, 0 quarterback hits for just the 4th time in his career. Just doing cardio in his
1: That's
4: debut.
1: That's all. He got his steps in.
4: He really did.
3: Well, he had been doing it.

0: Oh, no, the dog, they don't leave my lap. That's why I don't get up. Like, I can't get up. Bailey's in my lap.
1: Don't leave. That's good. That's good. Other news out of the NFL, an update on Patriots wide receiver A.J. Brown, who suffered a high ankle sprain during last night's loss to the Seahawks. He's expected to miss 4 weeks, according to ESPN. Sam Darnold, who also suffered a hip injury during last night's win over the Patriots. Apparently, he's dealing with a muscle issue, so it's good news. The hip is intact, but he's expected to miss week two in Arizona. While Falcons quarterback Tua Tagovailoa suffered an oblique injury in practice on Thursday, he was listed as a limited participant, is considered day-to-day. Cooper Rush took the first team reps in practice on Thursday. Giants wide receiver Malik Nabers, he's been a full participant in practice all week, insists that he has not decided whether he's going to play Sunday night in their season opener against the Cowboys. He doesn't know yet.
0: Maybe. That's my favorite story of the week.
2: Maybe not. I don't know. I gotta see how I feel like. I don't know.
1: Maybe.
2: Yeah, I mean, it's opening day in the NFL. I want to watch all the games.
0: It's kind of a big deal. You're in a standalone against a division rival.
2: Yeah, but I don't want to miss all the games during the day.
1: Right.
2: And I'll probably be tired.
1: It's a big day.
2: You know, buddy of mine's having a party. It's the first week. Oh, yeah. I wanna go. Yeah, I do that.
1: Bye. Baseball guys, victories for the Braves, for the Astros, for the Mariners, for the Pirates, and the Yankees. They crushed the Rockies 10-3. Anthony Volpe returned to Major League Baseball because he was sent down. He hit a grand slam in his return. In basketball, Bradley Beal is going to wear the number 3 jersey with the Clippers, the first player to wear the number 3 since Chris Paul. I don't like it. I also don't like this. New York Times reports.
2: Okay, first of all, let me say this. Okay, Chris Paul's era with the Clippers. It's not like Bradley Beal is wearing Magic Johnson's number. Okay, it's not like, I'm wearing Wilt's number. Okay, he's wearing Chris Paul's number. I think it's okay.
1: No Clipper fan, no opinion.
2: I think it's okay.
1: Okay, not Clipper fan, no opinion.
2: What, you were excited to not get out of the second round of the playoffs with Chris Paul all this time?
1: No, oh, okay. Of course not. But Chris Paul is one of the greatest things that happened to the Clippers.
2: Okay.
1: So, shut up. New York Times is reporting that the federal... federal prosecutors have opened a criminal investigation into allegations that the Clippers helped arrange secret sponsorship contracts for star player Kawhi Leonard that circumvented the salary cap. This investigation is in its earliest stages and is being conducted by the U.S. Attorney's Office in Brooklyn. I don't like it. No me gusta.
2: You don't have the guy anymore. You're okay. It doesn't matter.
1: I feel like we may be stuck with him.
3: Be honest, Monty. Are you gonna visit Steve Ballmer in jail or no?
1: Because I want to be like, first of all, how dare you? Like, I just don't get it. All right? Listen, he sucks. Steve Ballmer's on the bad list. He sucks. I don't know what he was thinking. All this coming out, you thought you were going to stiff arm the league? You thought you were going to...
2: I know exactly what he was thinking. He thought, I'm going to get away with it.
1: That's embarrassing.
2: Because nobody else has gotten caught on it before. What are the odds I get caught?
1: You've been around for 2 seconds. That's embarrassing.
0: Yeah. And they said, here's the settlement.
2: He had a chance to settle. No.
1: All of that sounds so bad. All of that. I know Kawhi Leonard also sucks in a way, whatnot. But it's like Steve Ballmer, to me, is like, what are you doing? What were you thinking? Uncle Dennis screwed you? You got conned by Uncle Dennis? I thought you were the con man.
2: And now you have Bradley Beal wearing number 3.
0: This is bad.
1: Oh, sorry.
0: Or is it the same?
1: It's the same. One con man in the next one, but he got conned with that one?
0: You got got. You got got by Uncle Dennis.
2: All right.
1: Why'd you guys get me all fired up?
2: You sound uptight. You sound uptight, Monsley.
1: I am uptight.
2: You're uptight. Okay.
1: I am uptight. Don't get it twisted. It's not that I sound it. It is that I am it.
2: No. We were having a good date. Thank you, Monsley.
1: Okay, bye.
2: Jason Smith, Mike Harmon, live in the Fox Sports Radio Studios. Coming up next. Hey, we wave goodbye to Australia, the NFL game, the best way we can. Jason and Mike, fuck.

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1: Uncle Ricky! 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
4: Now, the SEC is threatening expulsion, as in crank up the band. La la la la, la la la, hey, hey, goodbye. Just like that. All right, so it's kind of like, the way I would describe this, it's like a parent. Everyone had this happen when they were a kid. I had it happen to me. Everyone I know has had this happen. I'm sure it happened to you. You're going on a family road trip. Right? You got mom and dad, or maybe just dad, or maybe just mom, or somebody else, your guardian, whoever, in the car, driving along. La la la la la la la. You're annoying the F out of your parents. And one of the parents says, "One more time, and we are turning the car around." Yeah, Mama Maller used to say that quite a bit. Three boys. I was middle child. We had a lot of testosterone, and nobody ever turned the car around. Never happened. Never happened. You'd be better off, if you think LSU is getting kicked out of the Southeastern Conference, you would be better off betting on McDonald's, getting rid of the Big Mac and replacing the Big Mac with steamed kale. "Hey, can I get the Big Mac?" "No, we don't have the Big Mac." "Well, what do you have instead?" "Well, we've got this steamed kale thing." "Well, who wants that?" "Nobody wants that. You're not going to go to a drive-thru for steamed kale. Have you lost your bloody mind?" Yeah. Or it's like the Southeastern Conference presidents and chancellors voluntarily saying, "You know, we don't need all that television money. We don't want to be greedy. Why don't we give some back? Let's give some back to the TV people. We don't need all that money." Good luck.
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6: Hey, did you see that make-believe story that came out that the SEC is going to vote about whether or not they're going to expel LSU? Yeah. Sure.
7: The issue that most people have with this is that Lane was a part of enticing them to come back, to leave what they were, where they're at, to come back because of what he could provide for them at LSU.
8: How big of a decision is that to say we don't want LSU anymore? It's like, it's a really big decision. Very, very Captain Obvious. You're not.
7: I mean, what would they do, guys? Oh my gosh! What would they do?
8: And when does this take effect? If they are voting on it, is that effective immediately? So what? They're not going to allow the other SEC teams to play them.
3: Two Pros, LeVar Arrington, Brady Quinn, and a Cup of Joe. Jonas Knox, 6 a.m. Eastern, 3 a.m. Pacific, on Fox Sports Radio. And now, Steve Covino.
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10: It's simple, and you could say just hating on Dan Byer and the Seahawks. 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If I'm a Seattle Seahawks fan,
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10: 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Oh. Seattle Seahawks got lucky.
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3: 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When you want this,
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1: Stay!
0: Well, unfortunately, we can't stay. We're waving goodbye to Australia, hosting the game tonight between the 49ers and the Rams.
2: I just found you could buy the official Steve Irwin outfit from the Australian Zoo.
0: And you could also double as a UPS driver.
2: You can.
0: Wow, so it gets
2: you both. You got to get really close.
0: You put a hat on.
2: What
3: can Brown do for you?
0: The best way to say goodbye to Australia is to do it via way of Antarctica. I remember a couple of days ago, DK Metcalf did an interview in which he talked about Antarctica, and he said that he thinks the continent is another world that harbors a secret civilization inside the Earth. Now, that's great because that tells me, boy, he's got great ideas for science fiction movies. Like, that's a great movie
2: plot.
0: That's
2: pretty
0: good. You would just call it Antarctica.
2: Seems like we could start writing that tonight.
0: Right? Like, I mean, I can see the beginning where it's like Bryce Dallas Howard and Chris Pratt are taking a helicopter because they need to save the Earth. Why are we going to Antarctica? You don't know what's inside Antarctica, right? And like,
2: does Goldblum show up?
0: You get like AI Richard Attenborough telling you, welcome to Antarctica, right? All this crazy stuff in Antarctica, right? That's a great thing. Cool. If Greenland can be a movie and do pretty well, like, you can have Antarctica. But it's not just DK Metcalf, because Dre Greenlaw of the 49ers also weighed in a day ago, was asked about his opinion of Australia, and he wanted to use that moment to say, you know, Australia is nice, but I want to talk about Antarctica.
4: Dang, I can't think of it off my head, man, but I mean, it's just interesting being in another country. Like, I mean, how far are we from Antarctica? That's what I'm gonna ask. So, like, I mean, we're like right on top of it, huh? Like, does it? It's snow. It's snow. Pretty bad. Huh?
5: You can get there.
4: Not that bad.
6: Yes.
4: So, is it Antarctica? Is it a lie?
6: It's not a lie.
4: It's cold in Antarctica. Yeah, I've been there before.
6: Never
4: been there. So, how you know if it's cold?
0: How do you know it's cold? You never been there? Cause I see movies. Because I watched, like, The Thing, and it was really cold, and Kurt Russell, and they sat and drank alcohol at the end, and I really said,
2: Tom Skerritt and Keith David and everybody.
0: So, you know, here's the best thing to do now.
2: Yeah, I said that.
0: Is to ask our resident person who believes a lot of things.
2: Oh, yeah.
0: Alex Teicher, I ask you this, right? Who is closer to what Antarctica is for real? Is it Dre Greenlaw by saying Antarctica might not be real? Have you ever been there? No one's ever been there because people don't live there, just penguins. We have science stations. Again, Kurt Russell showing us that. Wilford Brimley, here's the test. Or is it DK Metcalf, who now is probably best friends with Aaron Rodgers? I mean, I'm just thinking that. Who says, hey, secret civilization under the continent. Who is more correct with what they said?
7: I would go C. Metcalf.
0: Okay, it was A or B.
7: Oh.
0: It was Greenlaw was A.
7: Answers.
0: No, it was
7: You set up three things.
0: I set up two things.
7: Try it again.
0: Okay. Is it Dre Greenlaw, who says Antarctica might not be a real place, nobody's ever been there, you don't know. Or is it DK Metcalf? The third person I said was he's probably best friends with Aaron Rodgers, because I bet Aaron Rodgers would believe something like this. That it's there's a secret civilization inside the Earth.
7: Absolutely.
0: That's what you think?
7: 100%.
0: Really?
7: Why else is there nowhere else in the world that every country treated to say no one's going there?
0: Well, it's pretty treaty. It is pretty cold.
7: Oh. We can't agree even on, like, food preferences with FCC regulations, but we all agree to not go to Antarctica? Weird.
0: So you think we all agree to not go there because we all agree to not engage with whatever people, civilization is living under the ice.
7: I'll tell you this for a fun little research project. Look up Admiral Byrd. He went there a long time ago and said he met a civilization there, and there's stuff going on there.
0: Hmm.
2: His name's Byrd.
0: I think we need the new TV show, Alex Teichert Finds Out.
7: What if I told you in a land far away?
2: I think we could work with this. We just propose random scenarios and see what he comes up with.
0: I would also believe, if I had to pick one of them, I believe that a secret civilization, because I'm pretty sure it's real.
2: Yeah, let's go.
0: My buddy Ben Malice next, Fox.
7: They're real. We are
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17: The fixing thing is funny because they fix it every 27 years. If they want the Knicks in the NBA Finals, they'd be fixing it every season. The Jets would have made a Super Bowl. I mean,
18: so we have to, we'll fix it. We've talked to God. We figured this out. But you have to deal with Isaiah Thomas and Stephon Marbury and Jerome James and Amari Stoudemire. And you're going to have a 2-week run of Linsanity. That's it. But we'll get your title appearance in 27 years. Everyone good with this? Everyone good? Like, all right? Like, what?
17: Okay, yes, we are fixing it. We're going to put the smallest market in the NBA, the NBA Finals, and have them.
19: They're our dynasty.
17: They're a dynasty.
18: That's what they'll say. The fixers go, well, that's how they can't make it too obvious. Yes. Because they can't mix the finals every year. So they go, okay, well, who can we put it? We'll put the smallest market that nobody cares about, and they'll put the Knicks. See?
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14: And here's what you need to know.
19: The 49ers roll past the Rams in Australia, coming out on top 27-7. Brock Purdy led the way for San Francisco. He was 25 of 34 for 205 yards, 3 touchdowns, and 1 interception. LA's quarterback Matthew Stafford was 15 of 25 for 155 yards and 1 interception. Here is Rams head coach Sean McVay.
20: First of all, congratulations to the 49ers. They outplayed us in every facet. I didn't do nearly a good enough job. This is a humbling day for us, and this will define us only if we allow it to. And
19: in Major League Baseball, the Yankees crushed the Rockies 10-3, while the Pirates topped the White Sox 2-0, and the Mariners beat the Rangers 4-3. In tennis at the U.S. Open, 1-seed Aryna Sabalenka defeated 3-seed Jess Pegula to advance to her 4th straight U.S. Open final, where she's going to face 2-seed Elena Rybakina, who eliminated 4-seed Coco Gauff in the semis. I'm Monty Bolaños.
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24: 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We'd like to alert all the affiliates down the line. Coming up in hour two after the monologue, we will have the return of a full block, a couple of blocks of Benny versus the Penny. That'll be coming up in hour two here, so you want to hear that. The triumphant return of the iconic Benny versus the Penny, years away from its home, and it's come back to its home here. So hear that in hour number two of the program. But we begin, let's see, should I talk about baseball, basketball? No. Play the hits, my man. Play the hit. Don't bury the lead. So we head now to Australia. We go to the future. That's right, the future. Now, I was a little concerned. I was watching the Netflix broadcast, which was just terrible. The actual broadcast was fine. I don't know who does the hiring over there. Holy crap. What are you doing? More on that later. I'm watching the game, and they kept calling it, like, they didn't call Melbourne what I thought it was. They called it by something else. I was confused. Like, what were they doing? I didn't really understand it. Anyway, I don't know if you watched it or not. The NFL continuing their barnstorming movement here. They love, like, they're missionaries in the church of football going out and spreading the gospel of pigskin to people that really don't give a rat's ass about the product. And yet,
2: they do it, and there they were, traveling down hours and hours and hours and 8,000 miles away to have more football. So the Rams went down under, and it's appropriate because their performance was about 6 feet under. At least there on Netflix as Brock Purdy. Brock. Brock Purdy had not one, not two, but three touchdowns to different 49er receivers. I'm told that's good. And the Niners routed or rooted the once proud Los Angeles Rams, who have their tails between their legs right now, 27-7 in a game that was already played on Friday, even though we watched it on Thursday. The first NFL regular season game in Australia. Keep in mind, nobody in Australia asked for the NFL. The NFL just said, hey, listen, we can get some of those bloody roos to give us their money, so we'll try that. And that was that. Purdy had a modest stat line. A modest stat line. That's code for not all that great. 205 yards passing against what was supposed to be one of the great defenses in the NFL. Well, the Rams, defensively, they got a lot of reps in because they couldn't get the Niners off the field often on third down at the Millburn Cricket Ground. They said there were 100,000 people there. 100,000 people. The seventh largest regular season crowd in NFL history. 100,000 people watched that game. That's what they claim. And you know, NFL math is a spinoff of Mahler math. It's a version of math, but not necessarily completely accurate. Now, if you've heard the show over the years, you know we have a mantra here, a rat-a-tat-tat to how we do these things. And I have said long, long ago, and I continue to maintain my position, I'm not the first, I'm not the last. However, the better story is in the losing locker room. And there's a lot of losers in that Ram locker room. We hear from, well, let's start with Sean McVay. McVay here, the head coach there. They had all the answers there to the tests until they changed the test at the last minute. Here is McVay pointing out, blame me. I'm the guy. Blame me. Here's McVay.
20: First of all, congratulations to the 49ers. They outplayed us in every facet. I didn't do nearly a good enough job. This is a humbling day for us, and this will define us only if we allow it to. And today was one of those days, and, you know, I always look inside out. I didn't do a good enough job getting us ready to go. There were some opportunities where maybe the game could have flipped, but they deserved the win. They were ready to go, and we'll look at it. We'll see where we can improve and be better moving forward. But this is a good, humbling day. This is where what can sometimes happen in sports. I love this locker room, and, you know, the first thing that I'm going to look at is myself, and I have to do a better job for our group collectively, with our coaches, with our players, and we'll look at this film, and we'll get back to work, because clearly that's obviously what we've got to do, and sometimes sports can humble you, and today was one of those days. I make no excuses, and, you know, whether you want to say it's about travel, whatever, we just weren't good enough in that window. I didn't coach good enough, and we'll look at it, and we'll move forward, and that's where we're at right now. But it was a great atmosphere. Give credit to the 49ers. They deserve it, and we're 0-1, and we'll move forward.
2: Okay, so it was a version of, hey, it starts with me. I didn't coach good enough. He tossed in the good, humbling day. Good, humbling day, and you know, well, we'll get into it. We'll just use that as a jumping off point. So let us discuss the question. You just heard Rams coach Sean McVay. He said, make no excuses, kind of made an excuse there at the end, for the Rams' performance in Australia, and that this was a good, humbling day for his football team. How do you interpret that? So I've got my thoughts here. I've got armpits, Egalicious, and Carl's Jr. And we will combine all of these things together, and we are going to get our hands dirty. Something the Rams didn't do, get their hands dirty. They just didn't. Oh, my God. So Sean McVay serving up what we call the potluck dinner of loser coaching cliches, a version of it starts with me, we've got to execute, watch the tape, I love my guys, that whole thing. My advice, rather than watch the tape, I would burn it. I tell it. Australia has no extradition treaty. We're leaving the tape there in Australia. And I called the loss humbling. And Grandma checked in. Grandma called it an old-fashioned butt-smacking is what Grandma called it, because that's what the Niners did. They were the more aggressive team. They were the more physical team. They were the better coach team. And all offseason, Sean McVay's Rams have been treated like royalty. The greatest invention since sliced bread. We're in here talking about sliced bread. Cue Jimbo Fisher. So against a division rival, granted you didn't feel like that 8,000 miles away against San Francisco, though, they were the Rams. They were the moldy heel of the Bimbo bread. Nobody wants that. Nobody wants that. They believe clearly on some level, whether this was the only variable or not, it is one of the variables that they believe the hype that they could go out there and just roll out on the field and that's it. And so they believe the hype so completely, apparently, that they practically arrived expecting the 49ers to genuflect and take a knee. And the Lombardi would be waiting at the baggage claim on carousel number 4. And instead, it turned out the Rams flew, 8,000 miles from L.A. to Australia to discover, apparently, they're not quite as wonderful as they've been told by the mainstream elites in the football media. Sean McVay, what I took away from this is he's kind of subtly saying and not saying it directly, because these guys never say things directly. Sean McVay is like, the Rams got caught navel gazing and they were tongue kissing the mirror. I don't know how you tongue kiss the mirror. They were smelling their own armpits. And I wouldn't even say they were humbled. I don't think the Rams were humbled. They were publicly pantsed on another continent. That's how that was. And as far as all the coaches, you lose, you learn from this. If teams actually learn from losing, the Cleveland Browns and the New York Jets and the Arizona Cardinals would be the gold standard in football, because they've had more life lessons from being losers than anyone else. It's all bullcrap. It's all bullcrap. You know it, and I know it. I've got buddies of mine that are Niner fans. Good for them. Hey, they handed the Rams a reality check with insufficient funds stamped across it. And forget humble pie. That wasn't humble pie. Right, the 49ers hit them in the face with the whole Pineapple King Bakery right in the face, right there. Boom. Now, page 2, the much ballyhooed debut of the greatest player in the NFL. That's what Mike Tomlin called this guy. So the question, how would you describe edge rusher Myles Garrett's debut in a Rams uniform? So I watched, I didn't get nothing else going on. I ain't got no life during the week. I'm watching this game, and I'm locked in there. I didn't have much else going on. Just doing my thing, me and my dog Moxie. And watching the game, and I was like, maybe he missed the game. Is it possible? I was seeing in my head as I was watching the game, I was like, well, Myles Garrett, maybe he stayed back with Aaron Donald, and they were playing like rock, paper, scissors. Or tic-tac-toe or something like that. No, I don't think that happened. So seriously, did anybody actually see him? Did you see Myles Garrett on the field? You didn't either? Okay. Because from where I was sitting, again, with my dog Moxie on the sofa, Myles Garrett started his Rams career like he was a personal trainer. It was a cardio game. And not even a good cardio game. So the Rams flew this man all the way around the world to Australia so he could become a tourist. But not even a good tourist, right? His absolute biggest contribution to the Rams roster in his first game as a Ram, Myles Garrett, was simply helping the LA football team meet the minimum requirement of having 11 warm bodies on defense. That's it. Although it seemed like they were playing 10 on 11 because of his impact. Now, we have an NFL insider. Everyone's got an NFL insider. Our NFL insider, we had budget cuts, but we have the Joker from Batman. And we asked our NFL insider, the Joker, and checked the numbers here. And so it was determined that Myles Garrett and gave the Rams zero, zip, zilch, and nada. That was his performance. And forget affecting the quarterback. Myles Garrett, he couldn't even affect the box score. It was eggalicious. Myles Garrett served up farm-fresh, cage-free goose eggs on the international stage. Yeah, that's right. You popped up in the box score as much as Myles Garrett. I popped up in the box score. He didn't show up. So that blockbuster trade with the Browns, and you're expecting the monster mash. But boy, he reminded me of Romeo Doubs with the Patriots. At least Romeo Doubs got the ball. He dropped it. He didn't stop an interception. But Myles Garrett, nothing. And so they went out and traded the Rams for a monster who decided to take a nap. And that's that. So the Rams, they thought they were getting Godzilla, and they received a gecko in shoulder pads. I don't think that was the Geico gecko. I don't know what that was. All right, now last word, putting a bow on this. Now, Matthew Stafford, let's hear from Stafford. One of the big storylines with the debate going into this game was the travel, and the 49ers got there early. They were hanging out. They were getting involved in the local community there in Australia. The Rams took the opposite. They went out and they talked to all the smartest people in the rooms, and they said, oh, man, what are we doing? And all the nerds and the geeks and the dorks all got together, and they said, well, just leave at the last possible minute. Okay, you're smart. You got a lot of those educational things, so we'll do that. Why not? Okay, how'd that work out? Here's Matthew Stafford. Asked about the travel and if that factored in. Take a listen.
0: I don't. You know, I think when the ball is kicked off, we're ready to go play. We just we didn't do it at a high enough clip today.
2: Yeah. All right. Now I'm going to be Benny Brightside here. I am going to be Benny effing Brightside. I'm not just some negative gas bag. Benny effing Brightside. All right. So any positives? Any positives to take away from the Rams getting smashed by the Niners? Yeah, so the 49ers here treated the Rams like a Carl's Jr. Western Bacon Cheeseburger, charboil. But thank God, and I'm very positive here, that the circadian rhythm survived. So all the hubris about consulting the world's top sleep experts and chartering the greatest plane ever made by man to fly to Australia. And it turns out none of those doctors, not a single one of those sleep experts, has any experience playing in the NFL. Right? They don't have any experience in that. And they also have no experience with getting your ass kicked internationally. The Rams lost the football game, but according to the scientists, they absolutely dominated bedtime. So there's a net positive. They were rested, refreshed, and fully alert, the Rams, for their own execution. Very impressive. It was a total zombie apocalypse, except these zombies had excellent REM sleep scores. Way to go, boys! Hey, might have lost the game. We kick ass at sleep. We kick ass at no jet lag. There you go. Glad they nailed the schedule. Would have been really terrible had the Rams gotten blown out while they were tired rather than getting blown out while they were fully awake. That would have really sucked. Another positive, I think we ought to give it up to the Rams defensive coordinator in the lineage of Don Shula, Chris Shula, who completely, nobody's talking about this. I don't understand why people are talking about this. Chris Shula and that Ram defense completely neutralized 49ers viral wide receiver Dejon Love. I looked at the box score. Dejon Love had no catches. He had no yards. Squadouche. All right. Now, sure, it's true that Dejon Love doesn't actually exist outside of social media and some dumb women that send him money. But yet you take the victories where you can find them. Right? The Rams, they didn't beat the 49ers. Obviously, they didn't. But they won the sleep number performance challenge on getting the most quality sleep. So, hey, upward and onward. Great. Come on. Wonderful. Way to go, boys. Way to go. Thank you for wasting 3 hours of my time with that gutless performance. I really do appreciate that. It is the Ben Maller Show. If you would like to be part of this show, you can join us right now. And remember, now we have next hour, Benny versus the Pain. So if you want to get in as a caller this hour and then the final two, we're not going to take any calls. In hour number two, so hour one, three, and four are all about you, mixed in with the other nonsense that we have. 877-99-ON-FOX, 877-996-6369. If you'd like to be part of the live program. So we'll take your calls, comments, the whole thing. We'll have later this hour the Who Am I game. That's mildly exciting. That'll be coming up a little bit later. The bird's eye view. The bird's eye view. And oh, brother. We'll mix that in with some hot glove talk, which is always popular. We'll get to all of that, and we will do it next. However, it is time to come back to reality, and we go into the bull ring. It's the A block. What hour is it?
4: Number one.
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4: ABC News, I'm Dave Packer. Thursday was the final night of the GOP midterm convention in Dallas, where President Trump once again repeated his proposal to give every American adult $5,000 if Republicans win the midterms. Later, the president was asked,
5: "Are you worried about the fact that it'll impact the deficit?"
8: "No, I'm not at all worried. We have tremendous growth."
4: The artificial intelligence giant Anthropic is confirming reports that documents multiple attempts made by people trying to use its AI models to possibly develop biological weapons. It is September 11th in New York City, 25 years after the terrorist attacks. There'll be a solemn remembrance at Ground Zero in Lower Manhattan and the Pentagon today. Ahead of the ceremonies, Senate Minority Leader Chuck Schumer of New York recounted his experience on that day.
9: "I have worn this flag in my lapel every day since. To remember, we must never, ever forget this tragedy."
4: This is ABC News. With crude oil surging well over $100 a barrel, ABC's Wayne Cabot reports gas prices are hitting new records.
10: Drivers are getting thumped at the pump lately with daily increases of 5 cents or more, the national average jumping to $4.27. And for the first time, diesel, the lifeblood of all shipping, hit the $6 a gallon mark. President Trump tried to reassure voters that prices will drop to half of what they are sometime after the election, when he predicts Iran is going to give up. But Iran may have new leverage. A key shipping port on the Red Sea was overrun by Houthi rebels, making investors even more nervous. Wayne Cabot, ABC News.
4: A new study shows that the planet Mercury is shrinking even faster than expected. The innermost planet is shriveling like a raisin under the sun's heat. The report by scientists from the German Aerospace Center's Institute of Space Research comes as a joint European and Japanese mission is set to go into orbit around Mercury in November. Dave Packer, ABC News.
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0: The Ben Maller Show on Fox Sports Radio. As we continue on, the red-eye flight, not yet at our cruising altitude, so the fasten seatbelt sign is still emanating atop the cab if you look up there, so please keep your seatbelts fastened. And if you have any questions, you can hit the call button there and we'll come over and answer your questions. 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on Dodger broadcast and one of the great play-by-play guys ahead of his time, Ross Porter, my old pal from my days when I was around the Dodgers back before they bought every good player, back when 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So he'll be on the Fifth Hour Podcast. If you want to be part of this show, 877-99-ON-FOX. That's 877-996-6369. Also on X, at Ben Maller. That's at Ben Maller if you'd like to be part of the program. Overnight Joe writes in, he's keeping the TV station on the air, WHEC. Without him, it'd be off the air right now, and he's there in New York doing his thing. And he says, I can't tell you how happy I am that Benny versus the Penny is returning. He called it Benny versus the Coin, which is one of the names, Ben versus the Coin. But it's Benny versus Benny returning to radio. Shows how long I've been listening to you do this bit. Yes, I watched it on TV, but it's better to listen to on the radio. It is appointment radio, one of the best things about my return to full time. That's from Joe. Well, I agree with all that, except the part where it's better on radio. Financially, it is much better on television. Financially,
1: and we're all
0: Joe,
1: about the financials.
0: They pay a little bit better over there on TV. Yes, the bank account would say you're wrong, Joe. The bank account would say on television much better than radio because they pay a lot more. But we're here. We're happy to be back on then do Benny versus the Penny on the radio. So we're excited about that. The Nature Boy says, I really didn't like all the hugging at the end of the game, Rams and 49ers, both teams. I want violence. It's hard to get that when everyone's rich. They're all rich. They all hang out with each other in the offseason and all that. The Preller Forever account says, the McVay audio belongs in the Maller Cliche Hall of Fame. It was pretty good. It did not reach the Mark Grizzolanic level, which is the gold standard, as you know, Preller Forever. Everything is measured against former Major League Baseball shortstop Mark Grizzolanic, who, while with the Dodgers briefly, oh no, it wasn't even, no, Mark, that's Mark Grizzolanic. What am I saying? Oh my God, what a terrible slip that is. Scott Podsednik, I apologize to Mark Grizzolanic, former shortstop of the Expos and Dodgers. Scott Podsednik is the guy, White Sox World Series hero, and he briefly played with the Dodgers. And he gave us the gold standard where he went about 40 seconds with nothing but cliche stacked on top of cliche, stacked on top of cliche. And it was absolute audio gold. And it remains, all these years later, it remains the gold standard. Scott Podsednik. I know Lorraine is looking that up right now to make me sound good. And we're going to play in a second here. And I'm just killing time.
1: You know it takes me about
0: time.
1: 20 minutes.
0: I understand. Well, I'll just keep talking here.
1: How do you spell Podsednik?
0: This is not it's not the spelling bee, but I believe you would spell it P-O-D-S-E-D-N-I-K. I believe that would be Podsednik. I think that's how you spell it.
2: Right? Well, they're all important. We got to win as many as we can. A lot of baseball to be played. Anything can happen. Yeah, we're going to come to the yard each and every day and battle each night and look up at the end and see where we stand. We know our work is cut out for us. We got a lot of work to do. Hopefully we can all come together, realize what we have here, and try to get something done.
0: That is just perfection. That's perfection. Now, the other one that I love that is, this is more generic. This is definitely more generic, and I love it as well. It is John McLaren. Let's see if we can look up John McLaren in the system there. That was a brief manager of the Seattle Mariners baseball team. And like every Mariner team, they sucked. And then he went on a rant about trying to fire the team up. And they're sick and tired of losing. And these guys are sick and tired of losing. You know, he went on this whole big rant. And it was the greatest.
3: We're playing our ass off every day and got nothing to show for it. I'm tired of losing. I'm trying to get my ass beat. And so are those guys. We got to change this around and get after it. And only we can do it. The fans are pissed off, and I'm pissed off, and the players are pissed off. And that's the way it is. There's no easy way out of this. Can't feel sorry for ourselves. Got to buckle it up and get after it. Tired of damn losing this every night, and we bust our ass. It's got to be a total team effort to turn this thing around, and that's it.
0: The great thing about the John McLaren is it's really old, and it would work for any sport. He doesn't say baseball. He didn't say the Mariners. That could have been Sean McVay. Like, let's do a little cosplay here, Lorraine. Let's go to Sean McVay postgame. Here's what Sean McVay had to say about the Rams loss.
3: We're playing our ass off every day and got nothing to show for it. I'm tired of losing. I'm trying to get my ass beat, and so are those guys. We got to change this around and get after it.
0: Right.
3: And only we can do it.
0: Damn right.
3: The fans are pissed off, and I'm pissed off, and the players are pissed off.
0: Everyone.
3: And that's the way it is. There's no easy way out of this. Can't feel sorry for ourselves. Got to buckle it up and get after it.
0: That's right.
3: Tired of damn losing this every night, and we bust our ass. It's got to be a total team effort to turn this thing around, and that's it.
0: I realize this is probably terrible radio. I just love these classic bites. I love them. It's
1: I think you're
0: perfect.
1: Also teaching history.
0: It's so good. It's so good. And the other one is the torts, you know. Why'd you lose, coach? Well, we sucked at a time you cannot suck, that's also generic, and that can work for anything, which is much better than Dave Roberts. I really liked him in that spot, which makes me want to puke in my mouth every time somebody sucks in a big moment. I really liked him in that spot. Well, that doesn't really work. You see that? That
4: we sucked. And we sucked at a time that you can't suck.
0: Oh, there's torts. That's so good. That is so great. All right, let's go to the phones. And we go now to, I don't know, I thought this guy might be in Australia, but I don't believe he is. Let's go to Ernesto in the Bay Area. Hello, Ernesto.
5: Big Ben Maller. What a fantastic game. It's a domination situation. Throw another lamb on the Barbie.
0: Yeah, I was looking for. I thought you might have gone to the game in Australia. That's a pretty big trip, though, to go down to Australia. It's pretty far.
5: I went to Melbourne a couple years ago for Australian Open, so I didn't want to go back right away. But I guess the Rams didn't want to go either.
0: Well, apparently not. They went the very last minute there, so it's a long flight to go and spend a day there and then come back. It's not ideal. But, yeah, there you go. We didn't make a bet, but I still have that hat you sent me, Ernesto. So I'll pay off the bet. We didn't bet on this game though, so you should have called up and bet on this game. You should have done it.
5: You should wear it just out of shame for how they play.
0: I'm not too worried about it. I think they'll be all right. But for one day, congratulations, Ernesto, and all my 49er friends. You can pump your chest out and do a victory lap and take a bow.
5: The 49ers are back, baby.
0: They are back. I agree. Until about week 6 or 7 when these guys start getting hurt because of the electrical substation. But as long as they can, you know, for the first, like, month, they'll be fine. After that, who knows? Healthy, they're one of the top teams in the NFL. Nobody stays healthy. As you know, Ernesto, nobody stays healthy. That's the problem. You got to have some depth. That's the...
5: We're going all the way this year, Ben.
0: All right, buddy. Enjoy your night, Ernesto. Thank you, buddy. The great Ernesto. All right, buddy. There he goes. Anthony in Anaheim, did I mention this? I don't think I did. Says, please do not be a morning zoo show and give me a birthday shout out. I will not do that, Anthony. Yeah, you sold out. You decided to become a married man, a family man. You're probably a grandfather by now, Anthony. I can't give you a shout out. You sold out. You left us in the dust.
6: Hey, cumpleaños feliz.
0: I'm not going to wish you a happy birthday, no matter how much you beg.
6: Happy birthday, you old man.
0: We're not a morning show. We don't do that kind of thing here.
1: We don't do that.
0: If you want to buy a Cameo, I'm on Cameo. You can go. I'll do a shout out if you want or some nonsense like that. But outside of that, I know. I'm sorry. And by the way, Anthony, such a big shot, this guy. He's too big to show up to these meet and greets. And we were in Vegas last couple of years. No Anthony in Anaheim. Right? Doesn't show up. Doesn't make the effort. So I can't wish you a happy birthday. You don't make the effort for the show. It's a bad job by you. The specialist writes in and says, basically the Rams decided to do Australia on the cheap and paid for it. They wanted to save a couple of million dollars for their glorious leader, Stan Kroenke, who needs money to pay for a baseball team in Anaheim. So there were no koalas for the players, no kangaroos or dingoes, and no recovery.

0: Yes.
1: How should we handle this? All right, we'll just fly in at the last possible minute. And that's not the only variable. It's one of the variables. It's not the only variable, but my goodness. All right, let's say hello to, let's go to Andrea, who's in Berkeley. She's the astrology insider. And she is up next from her compound somewhere in Berkeley. What's going on? Look at you.
2: Yes, Andrea. Hi, Dan. How are you?
1: Welcome back, Andrea.
2: Yes, I know. I've had a lot of dental work to be dealing with, so definitely wanted to put in a call. I've been enjoying your show. I just don't always have a chance to call in, and this was good timing with the new moon in Virgo, and the 49ers are born June 4th, 1944. So they're Gemini with Virgo rising, and that was a nice boost to have the new moon on their rising sign. And, Purdy, December 27, 1999, he was an ambitious Capricorn, three touchdowns. So that was really a nice game to watch. I really, you know, kind of enjoyed the theme of them playing in Australia and all that.
1: I had the opposite. I had the opposite feeling watching that game. I did not enjoy that game very much. See, I don't know why. There's something about that game that I did not really get into. I don't know what it was. The beaches look good, but we have nice beaches here. So, you know, like we have good beaches.
2: It's a different vibe, but, you know, it's just nice to have football back and, you know, happy new football season. It was just nice to kind of usher it in a different way. And it was just exciting to see.
1: More importantly, how are you doing? You doing all right? You getting better here? You got more work to do, but you're doing okay right now?
2: Yeah, thanks for asking, Ben. It's kind of a work in progress. Yeah, I got more dental stuff. We got the full moon coming up on the 26th, but I also have a tooth extraction, and you tend to bleed more on the full moon. So I'm not sure I'm going to keep that date. So just a lot of moving parts to get the optimum date for more dental work. But, you know, like Ram Dass said, for wanting it to be perfect, it never gets done. So we're going to see what we can do to get a good date. So we got the full moon on the 26th. We have the new moon in Virgo today. So that was nice. It's Virgo season. My birthday's coming up on the 17th. So just a lot of things kind of to look forward to, and it's just nice to see football season back, and I've been enjoying your show, and, you know.
1: Well, it's good to hear your voice. Andrea, good luck with everything. Keep us posted. Check in every once in a while until you're all the way back. All right.
2: Thank you so much.
1: All right, there she goes. Virgo in service. Andrea is her name. She never hits the panic button. You can say hello to her and have a fine conversation. So the bird's eye view, 100,000 people in attendance at the 49er Ram game in Australia. And it was played on a cricket ground and had some of the worst seats possible. This was like a throwback to the old days when they used to build those cookie cutter stadiums in America back in the 70s and in the 80s and whatnot. And they were just like round bowls. Of course, cricket played on a bigger field, so it's a larger stadium. And several videos went viral, one of somebody who had a front row seat for the game there and couldn't see anything. I mean, it was might as well have been watching it on TV somewhere. It was terrible. And there was another shot of somebody from the upper deck, and it looked like, even if you had binoculars, you might not be able to see anything. You talk about bird's eye view. That was a bird's eye view. It was like you were sitting a mile away from the action. Like, why would you pay money to sit a mile away from that? There's no point in doing it. It's completely a waste of your time and apparently your money if you paid for it. All right, it is the Ben Maller Show. Time now for the Who Am I game, and this being the opening weekend of the NFL, we play the Who Am I game. My 250 rushing yards are still the most in NFL history in a season opening game. Again, my 250 rushing yards are still the most in NFL history in a season. Ooh.

0: opening game. Who am I? That is the question. The answer. We'll get to it, and we will do it next. However, it's live read season. The reads do not stop. And we love that because we get to talk to you about here in the B block. What hour is it again? I forget what hour.
1: Number 1.
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8: So Brian Fleury is getting the offense, and he's sort of a chill dude. Ben Johnson, Sean Payton, Kyle Shanahan, McVay, intense. Clint Kubiak, intense. Shane Steichen, pretty intense. This feels like a vibe hire. He's a nice guy. He's smart. He's a cool dude. And John Snyder, the GM, who's very much a vibe guy. He's kind of a let's grab a beer after work, t-shirt to work. He's a great GM. Kind of a vibe guy. And he met his Big Lebowski. He met the dude. And this guy is kind of 47 years old, coached defense for 15 years, kind of chill. And he kind of met his guy and he's like, it's kind of a vibe hire. I'm going to go with a vibe hire. Because recent history shows, think about this. Lions were 15-2 with Ben Johnson. They hire a guy that's competent, but not Ben Johnson. 9-8. Eagles won a Super Bowl with young Kellen Moore. Leaves, knocked out wild card round with a stacked roster. Falcons, Kyle Shanahan, Super Bowl, number one offense in the league. He leaves, 15th best offense in the NFL. Liam Cohen, Baker Mayfield, looks like one of the top 10 quarterbacks. Number three offense in the league. Liam Cohen takes the Jags job. They drop to 21st with all the same guys. So it is now, the coach is great. The defense is great. The run game will be good. The special teams are excellent. Home field advantage is great. But Mike McDonald's a defensive coach. So Brian Fleury is getting the offense. This is not an offensive coordinator under Shanahan, under McVay. It's his offense.
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13: Miles Garrett. He is zeros across the board. Mm-hmm. The best defensive player in the NFL has been shut out. Have they been double-teaming him all the time? Yes. Did I see him go to the sideline in the middle of the big drive that basically clinched the game for the 49ers when he didn't play the last half? So he looked like he was exhausted. This has now become a thing. And now the best defensive player in the NFL gives you absolute zeros across the board. All of a sudden, it's what? If this is Myles Garrett, what happened if Aaron Donald actually came over to Australia? But this is what I mean when you open up the door to all sorts of criticism and potential disharmony. Did we really like the way we traveled? Look at what happened to Myles Garrett. I mean, really, I don't know when they've said his name on the broadcast.
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0: 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As we roll through the overnight hours, reminder, next hour, not only do you get a Maller monologue, you also get Benny versus the Penny returning for the full edition. We've had a couple of picks. By the way, point out, I want to let all the affiliates know, 2-0 against the spread this year, had the Niners and also had the team. Well, actually, not 2-0. I lied. 1-0-1. So we haven't lost yet, is what I'm trying to say. There was a push in the Patriot game with the Seahawks, so nobody won that game. It hit the number. So we're 1-0-1. We'll try to keep that perfect record going here next hour. And a reminder that today is Friday, and that means the fifth hour podcast returns, a special chat with longtime Dodger broadcaster, the great Ross Porter, who is... Well, I don't want to give it away, but Ross, he's getting up there in age, and he sounds better. I've had athletes on that are in their 20s and 30s that sound terrible, and Ross is, he's up there. And God love him. He's better than, like, these young athletes. You'll hear. Fifth Hour Podcast today, so check that out. Wherever you get your podcast, thank you. Time now for the payoff on the Who Am I game. This is where we pretend to be somebody else, as we call it. The aforementioned Who Am I game.
1: Who?
0: So my 250 rushing yards are still the most in NFL history in a season-opening game. The NFL keeps record just for opening weekend, and this is the record. Jay Ajayi, there's a funny name, from Femi, the Uber Eats driver. What else do we have? Page down. Alf, the alien opiner, says, bumped Benny, waiting to do the Thursday spot there in Kansas City. Yes, I got bumped from my normal time on Fesco in the morning because the Chiefs owner, Clark Hunt, called in and would only be available when I was supposed to be on their morning show. So I had to get bumped for that. Bad job by the Chiefs owner. I'm upset with him. I'm sure he's annoyed by that. Adrian Peterson, guessed by Andy in Lionel Lakes, Minnesota. Who else do we have? Reek in Minnesota says, you're either former Viking running back Alfred Anderson or Lorena's pet cockroach. Either one. Chance, 2% chance, is going with Miss Cleo as his answer. Chiefs legend Priest Holmes, guessed by Eloy from Compton. Who else do we have? Truck Stop Fungus says John Jacob Schmidt is the answer. I think there might have been another name there, Truck Stop
2: Fungus. His name is my name, too.
0: Yeah. What else do we have? Let's see. Page down. Sheriff Buford T. Justice, the legend, from Kev Atomic. Alexa Bliss from Just Josh. Lorena, what say you?
2: I'm just going to go with Captain America.
0: Captain America? No, a guy that killed two people. O.J. Simpson back in 1973 for Buffalo. O.J. Simpson, 250 yards in the opener. 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
10: The Chiefs are adding 2 years to Patrick Mahomes' contract. He is now tied to Kansas City through 2033 at an overall value of $504 million. What they are doing is they're paying Mahomes for what he has done for the team and not what he is going to do for the team. Patrick Mahomes has not been great in 3 years. His last great year was 2022, okay? But he's not thrown for 30 touchdowns in a season since 2022, right? And he's coming off the injury here. Not that I don't think he's going to come back healthy. That's not, look, he's coming, he's already on the field at OTAs, right? I mean, this is fantastic. But this has been a Patrick Mahomes now whose regular seasons have been good. He's not been great.
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13: The 49ers took down the Rams in Australia, coming out on top 27-7. Brock Purdy led the way, throwing for 205 yards and 3 touchdowns. He did have one interception, while Matthew Stafford threw for 155 yards and only had an interception. This is the fewest points scored for the Rams with Stafford as their quarterback, and it's their first double-digit loss since 2024. ESPN reports that Patriots wide receiver A.J. Brown is expected to miss 4 weeks because of that high ankle sprain. In baseball, welcome back to the Bronx, Anthony Volpe.
14: Swing on, hit the right field, hit pretty well. Beck going back. Look at him, it's gone. Oh, my goodness. Grand slam for Anthony Volpe on his return. Wow.
13: You heard it on the Yankees radio network. They crushed the Rockies 10-3, while the Mariners defeated the Rangers 4-3. I'm Monty Bolaños.
15: Pay attention, you just may learn something.
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16: Boo-hoo! Oh, my God. No. from the Fox Sports Radio studios. Here he is, Ben Maller.
0: At the tone, the time will be Brock O'Clock. Huh? What? Welcome in the beginning of another hour of the Ben Maller Show. We are in the air everywhere on the river of life as we try to make a splash before our time is up. Coast to coast, border to border, and beyond, on the vast and splashily powerful microphones of FSR. Emanating live from the fadeaway, like the fadeaway jumper, guaranteed human, on the world famous Fox Sports Radio studios, where Courtesy Flusher, you know it's a serious show when one of your P1s is named Courtesy Flusher. 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The crown is yours. And it is our realm here in the audio world. And a reminder later this hour, back where it all started, the great homecoming episode, Benny versus the Penny. We'll do the monologue and then you'll be on the receiving end of all the key games. We'll break them all the big matchups in the NFL. We're going to break them down. Not scientifically, but we'll break them down here on this show. We'll tell you who we like and why we like the teams that we like. So far, 1-0-1 this weekend to begin the NFL season. We took the Niners and the points. That worked out. They won. I thought they would lose and cover the spread. They won the game outright. And the Seattle-New England game, that was a push. Our lead, though, this hour is from Australia. That's right. More on the game two matchup, as the 49ers and the Rams went at it. And if you saw this game, you know it was not much of a game in terms of competition here. The much-celebrated Ram defense allowed the Niners to convert on almost 60% of their third downs, keeping possession of the ball for some sustained drives. If you look at the 49er offense, they started the game with a 15-play, 65-yard drive. They only got a field goal out of that. But they held on to the ball for 7 minutes of game time, controlling, methodically converting on third down. So they got a field goal on that drive. They also had an 11-play drive, a 9-play drive. And the Rams, on the other hand, they only had one somewhat meaningful drive. They had a 12-play, 72-yard drive, and they ended up turning the ball over on downs because Matthew Stafford, for some reason, I don't know why they would even think about running a quarterback keep, but the guy can't move like that. And yet McVay called it dum-da-dum-dum-dum. And it got stonewalled at the goal line. The Niners defensive front held, and that's that. So that was it. And then the Rams had a drive in garbage time that also was 10 plays, but that doesn't really count. So the Niners win 27-7. And while normally the better story is in the losing locker room, we are going to focus on the winning side as I blatantly suck up to all of our listeners in Northern California. So there you go. This is for you. This is for Ernesto Jay Scoop and all the big Niner fans and all the big fans of the show that love the Niners. So that's a good jumping off point. Let us discuss the question. How big was this 49er win for Kyle Shanahan and company as they get her done and knock off the Rams? So my observations on this, I've got Operation Repo, Gift Basket, and Bounty Napkin. And we will combine all of these things together. And you and I are going to have a date with destiny when Benny versus the Penny returns shortly. We always start with number one. So the Rams are, whether you like it or not, the measuring stick in the NFL. They are the bar. Now, right now, that is a low bar to clear. It's not a high bar. It's a low bar. The Rams, as the measuring stick in the NFL going into the season, and make no mistake, for the 49ers, this was a placement test. And San Francisco walked out of Australia. They boarded their jet back to America with a puffy sticker and a juice box. Not just a puffy sticker, not just the juice box. They got both. They got both. How about that? Yeah. They didn't just beat LA. The 49ers went Operation Repo is what they did. The Niners were repo men. And they actually, and I didn't show this for some reason on Netflix, they didn't show this, but they repossessed the hype machine from the Rams, and then they changed the locks on it. Now, Brock Purdy's getting a lot of love. He had three touchdown passes and a passer rating of over 100, and people are fired up about Brock Purdy and all that. Well, I will be the voice of reason here. I reached my boiling point when I kept seeing all this amazing commentary about how Brock Purdy shoved it down the Rams' throats and all that. Purdy was obviously not Joe Montana. He wasn't Steve Young. He wasn't Jeff Garcia. He was Mr. Checkdown with a hall pass. Brock Purdy averaged 6 yards per throw. This is not some kind of aerial warfare by the 49er offense. It's essentially going house to house and putting flyers on everyone's door, house to house. He dinked and dunked. He threw an interception and still ended up using enough paper cuts to beat the Rams. And it was essentially football oatmeal that Brock Purdy was serving up, and the Rams choked on the oatmeal. And to think about the Niner franchise, they had that 11-day scandal with Kyle Shanahan, the faux accident, the police cover-up, and a lot of funny business, right? That's definitely not kosher, what was going on with Shanahan. It makes you wonder, why would you not release the video? What are you hiding? Why'd you wait 11 days? The NFL has been known to cover a lot of things up over the years. So you wonder if there was some payouts that took place. I don't know. You don't know for sure. And so that happened. Radio silence for 11 days. And then the gold standard, the billionaire owner looking to get a little nookie in a double-wide trailer at an Ohio mobile home park there. And the 49ers, so they desperately needed a normal night, or I guess a normal morning, because this game was played at 10:30 in the morning there in Australia, local time, and they got it. It's alarming for the Rams. It is a booster shot for the 49ers' confidence. And the Niners will be fine if everyone stays out there. Of course, the NFL injury rate is 100%. So check back midseason when McCaffrey's dinged up and Bosa's out and Warder's got a bump over here and Brock Purdy misses a couple of games. And then we'll see how the Niners are at that particular point. Now, one of the other teams that you got to look at in the NFC West would be in the Pacific Northwest. So we hop, skip, and jump to Seattle. We have a follow-up update. The injured Seahawk quarterback, Sam Darnold. And Sam Darnold will be right back on the field this upcoming weekend for week two of the NFL. Sam Darnold is expected to miss at least week number two. The Seattle football team has a bye. They play Arizona, which is not a real NFL team. Darnold went out with a right hip injury. If you saw the game on Wednesday night, you know that. Now, despite the news that Darnold's going to miss at least one game, Mike McDonald had a farm, E-I-E-I-O, and Mike McDonald called the MRI results, quote, really, really good news. Really, really good news. He said that Darnold's hip is intact. So apparently he didn't leave it on the field. He did not lose his hip while he was playing football against the Patriots. So Darnold's hip is intact, and the injury appears to be a muscular problem rather than a structural problem, meaning the pillar of the hip. Darnold did spend the night resting comfortably at a Seattle area hospital after experiencing a large amount of discomfort. So McDonald said the Seahawks don't yet know exactly how long Sam Darnold will be sidelined, but we're hearing whispers around the echo chamber that he's likely going to miss more than one game. And they say, well, he'll be back sooner rather than later. And then there was a quote going around by the coach that they dodged a bullet. Okay. So, question. You got the coach, Mike McDowell, who said the Seahawks got, quote, really, really good news on Sam Darnold, even though he's going to be out. So how did you process this? How did you process this? So on this one, Seattle is ringing the church bells because Sam Darnold did not get sentenced to injured reserve. Congratulations. Congratulations. They have diagnosed nothing, right, in terms of the prognosis. I should phrase that differently. They have a diagnosis, but they don't have a prognosis, which is seemingly the part that tells you when the players can come back. So again, they have a diagnosis, they don't have a prognosis, and muscular rather than structural is NFL medical jargon. It's the kind of gift-wrapped, gift-basket, happy talk slop that you get. Teams shovel this happy talk slop into little baskets, and the actual answer is we have no effing idea. We don't know. And then he tossed in a sooner rather than later, which is beautiful. Put that right next to day to day, which is also classic in the Museum of Meaningless Football Phrases. Now, if they initially feared, and this is the chatter, that Seattle thought this was a grade 3 tear for Sam Darnold. Now, I'm not a doctor. I did stay at a Holiday Inn Express a few days ago. So Sam Darnold, they thought, was a grade 3. That would have meant he would have been out for 8 to 10 weeks at minimum, if not season ending. So they were thinking it was a grade 3, and now it's either a grade 1 or a grade 2. The hammy, did it go whammy? So that's the deal on that. So Darnold could still be out for 1 to 5, well, he's obviously about 1 week, but up to 5 weeks if it's a grade 2. So where I sit on this side of the microphone, despite all the propaganda from JJ and Renton and our buddy Nostradamus, I'm looking at this and I'm like, okay, so I don't think that's dodging a bullet. That's hearing gunshots and realizing nobody has checked to see if there's any holes in your body. So you got the backup, Drew Lock, who gets the football. And Seattle, as we mentioned, they've got a bye this week. They play the Cardinals, who are not trying to win. They've got them, and so Washington, this is in week 2, and they play the Washington Commanders, which is a dumb name for a team. It should be the Redskins. So they can send thank you baskets to Arizona and Washington. Now, if you have to wander into quarterback purgatory, at least you have scheduled a mini bar, which is loaded, an absolutely loaded mini bar. So that's good. Now, final point to a team we mentioned that's not trying to win, and that's the Arizona football team. So Cardinals coach Mike LaFleur, wonder how he got the job. Oh, that's right, his brother coaches the Packers. So Mike LaFleur is trying to ease concern about the rookie star running back Jeremiah Love, who suffered a high ankle sprain in mid-August, the next great savior of the woebegone Arizona Cardinals. Now, Love has not practiced or played since the aforementioned injury, although the Arizona rookie head coach says he has begun moving around. Well, that's good. On the practice field, LaFleur offered really no detail on what the plan was, describing the player, Jeremiah Love, as simply progressing and saying that the picture should become clearer once official practices begin, blah, blah, blah, blah, blah, which I believe they already have. Asked directly about Love's chances of playing week number one against the aforementioned Chargers.
8: Number one.
0: This Sunday night, LaFleur said, yeah, I feel good about that. He said, all right, close quote. Question. Do you believe rookie Cardinals coach Mike LaFleur when he says he feels good about Jeremiah Love, the next great running back in the NFL's chances of playing this weekend? So this is pure, unadulterated coach speak, gobbledygook, built entirely around what we like to call in these parts the Holy Trinity of vagueness. Progressing and I feel good. Yeah. This show is progressing. It's progressing. The only way the show goes backwards is when you download the podcast and then you can rewind the show. In real time, the show is progressing. And I feel good. The word progressing, one of the great weasel terms in the English dictionary. A corpse is technically progressing towards breaking apart into bite-sized pieces and all that. Lorena was telling me a story about that. She gave me a good corpse story earlier, so it was in my head here as the body decomposes. But I feel good. That quote, I feel good, is not a medical diagnosis. It is in no medical journal. I feel good. In fact, our old buddy Jed Who Fled, who I believe is currently not available to call the show, Jed Who Fled felt great after a plastic baggie of the good stuff, but nobody was out there clearing him out of the swampland in Florida to take handoffs for the Buccaneers in the backfield. So the injury update, this particular injury update, has the nutritional value of a soggy Bounty napkin. Yum, yum to my tum-tum. And at this point, NFL injury news conferences are not even updates anymore. They're not. They are just organized misinformation sessions set up in front of a wall of microphones. Mike LaFleur is standing up there slinging pure snake oil straight out of the Arizona Cardinals traveling medicine show around the country. So that's like one guy I want to see is this guy Jeremiah Love. See if he's got the name of a star. Do we all agree on that? That's a name of a star, Jeremiah Love. It sounds like one of those fake names they'd come up with. Back when Hollywood used to make movies that were actually good and not just Marvel movies, that they would come up with a script and they'd have the star running back who went to Notre Dame and his name is Jeremiah Love. And oh, man, that would be a great name. They don't really do that anymore. I'm still curious to see if this guy can be good. It's very difficult to be a successful running back on a dog food team because what happens, they box you up. They make the crappy quarterback, in this case, Jacoby Brissett, throw the ball, which leaves little room to run the ball, which becomes problematic. It is the Ben Maller Show. Now, one thing that is not problematic is Benny versus the Penny. We have handpicked the top matchups in the NFL, the ones that we are most interested in. We've got the grade eight, and we will break them down. If you've never heard Benny versus the Penny before, that means you're kind of new to the show. We've been doing this for many, many decades on the radio, and then it was so popular it went on television. It was on national television for a couple of years, on regional cable TV, but it was on nationally for a couple of years. And we did it on YouTube last year, but we're returning it to its roots, at least for now. It'll be on the radio, and you'll get it straight ahead. No calls this hour. You can comment if you want to add on to what I'm analyzing in terms of what I think is going to happen in these games. You are more than welcome to chime in on the X Machine at Ben Maller. But no calls this hour. It'll be Benny versus the Penny for the rest of the hour. We'll get to that, and we will do it next. And it is the A Block. And what hour? Let's see what hour it is. You go.
9: Number two.
0: Well, what I just said about Benny versus the Penny is noble. 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
28: ABC News, I'm Dave Packer. The GOP midterm convention is a wrap. President Trump closed out the night. ABC's Jay O'Brien in Dallas says that the president kept the focus on himself.
10: Do me a favor. That's somewhat of the verbiage he used. Go out and do me this big favor of saying that I'm on the ballot, pretending in the word that he so often used, that I'm on the ballot, trying to get that base of Trump voters who might not be so inclined to go out in a non-general election year out.
28: And to try and seal the deal with American voters, he repeated his proposal of sending every adult citizen $5,000 if Republicans keep control of the House and the Senate. Anthropic is stating in a newly released report that it blocked possible efforts to build biological weapons. The Coast Guard says it located a 15-year-old boy Monday who had been lost at sea for 3 days, laying on a capsized boat off Alaska's coast. Two family members who were also with him drowned before they could be rescued. This is ABC News. An Ohio jury has convicted a former Traverse City attorney of attempted murder for the 2025 attempted shooting of his ex-wife. ABC's Whit Johnson reports.
29: No!
30: A woman's terrifying cell phone video shown in court. The moment her ex-husband storms a packed restaurant, points a gun at her, and tries to pull the trigger. The gun safety still on, likely saving her life. You see a waiter rushing in from behind, grabbing the gunman. Multiple patrons helping to tackle him to the ground. That waiter says he feared for his life.
31: The only thing I was thinking was, I'm going to die. The whole time I thought we were all going to be shot.
30: Police arresting 43-year-old Matthew Exton, who was an attorney at the time.
28: A jury now convicting him on multiple charges.
1: After President Trump posted images on social media suggesting the state of New Mexico be renamed New America, New Mexico's congressional delegation is calling on Apple and Google to publicly commit to keeping the state's name on their maps. Dave Packer, ABC News.
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0: The Ben Maller Show on Fox Sports Radio. As we continue on a very important day here to remember 25th anniversary. Wow, 25th anniversary of September 11th. And we're doing what many people need on this day, overnight talk radio. Very important, yes. Sports radio. Reminder, later on, we've got the fifth hour podcast, and that'll be a spinoff, obviously, of this show, and a chance to catch up. Just an excuse to talk to one of the people that helped influence my career in radio, the great Ross Porter, a longtime Dodger broadcaster. Let's play baseball trivia on Dodger Talk. The great Ross will stop by, and he'll be on the fifth hour later on today, so we'll hear some stories. He's had an amazing life in broadcasting and whatnot, so you'll hear tales that have never been told before on the fifth hour podcast, so check it out. Meanwhile, let's strike up the band. Let's not waste any time. You know what time it is. Here we go. We got the big imaging thing here to get the party started. Here it is.
1: 2 seconds.
0: All right, a little razzle-dazzle. I know it's a surprise. I didn't promote Benny versus the Penny, but here it is. It's a complete shock that we're doing it here. I don't know why. Well, it's a good time. Yeah!
2: Welcome, players.
3: You're welcome.
2: Are you up for more Maller Mayhem?
3: Yeah!
2: It's time now. Benny versus the Penny.
0: And it is back. I would say by popular demand. I don't know that that's the case, but it is back. Benny versus the Penny, the iconic bit. And we don't have music playing or whatever. I don't know. We'll work out the kinks here eventually. I did get a message from one of my key insiders who was demanding, absolutely demanding. Said, we cannot do Benny versus the Penny without the classic tune from back in the day. Or it's not the authentic Benny versus the Penny. So we'll have to go in there and find Pink Floyd's Money and then play that. But in the meantime, if you're new to the show, this has been off and on radio for many, many years. It's a hobby that I have. I like to handicap NFL games against the spread. It makes it more enjoyable for me when I watch the games. I've been doing this many years. Some years I've done really well. I've gotten killed some years against the spread. And I was doing really, really well on the podcast version of this, on the fifth hour podcast. And then, well, then we went on television and I just pooped the bed on television, which was very more embarrassing than radio because people could see me drowning on a weekly basis over there on NBC. But we're back on radio, so back to winning. And so far, we have not lost. We are 1-0-1 against the spread. Had a push on the Patriots-Seahawks game. The 3 points there, that game finished with a three-point line. Took the Patriots, so that didn't work out. Nice blown 10-0 lead by the Patriots. Bunch of patsies. And then we gave you the 49ers plus the points in Australia, and that worked out to be an outright win. Didn't need the points. We thought the Rams would win, but the Niners would cover. So we have handpicked 8 games. The way this works is, if you're, again, someone that's not heard the bit, Koopa Loop will be representing the Penny. So he will flip the Penny in the air everywhere, and that's how that works. And Benny versus the Penny, very simple. Now, they've tried to get rid of the Penny, which is a bad job by them. Oh, here we go. Here we go. Now I'm in the mood. See, you had to get me in the mood, Lorena. Now I'm in the mood.
1: Why wouldn't you tell me this was your song days ago?
0: I don't know. Yeah,
1: I've never played this.
0: I assume everyone knows everything. I don't know. Anyway, so we flip the Penny in the air and everywhere. And you say, well, what is heads? You know, heads. Well, what is that? Well, that's the home team. Tails is the road team because you're sitting in Tuckus when you go on the road. And so that's how that works. And these are all lines from our friends over at DraftKings. So factor that in. Lines are subject to change. So this is as of when we started handicapping these games. Again, 8 hand-picked games. So let's get the party started. First up on the board, the Atlanta Falcons and the Pittsburgh Steelers. This game in the land of the Yinzer, it's on Fox. You better watch. This game featuring, I believe, Joe Davis and Greg Olsen have the call, if I'm not mistaken, on this game on the Fox box that rocks. So they will have the call there. And Steelers were a 3-point favorite. And they have now gone all the way up to 5.5-point favorites for Pittsburgh at home with Aaron Rodgers in what is going to be, he says, his final season as quarterback in Pittsburgh. Now, the reason for this line movement is an injury, and the quarterback for the Atlanta Falcons not expected to play in this game as of the time we're doing Benny versus Penny. Tua Tagovailoa injured during practice, and that means that Cooper Rush is expected to start at quarterback for the team from Atlanta, and that is why there is such a big point spread. It's not that Tua's that much better than Cooper Rush. It's just that Cooper Rush is that much worse than every other quarterback in the NFL. The wise guys are leaning towards the Pittsburgh Steelers. However, remember, the numbers, most of the bets by the professionals, as I understand, are done early on. They get their money in and they like the line. The line has moved. So the sharps like Pittsburgh at -3. The line's inflated now. I'm going to take the line value here. I am going to take the Atlanta Falcons plus the 5.5. I don't think Pittsburgh's good enough to blow anybody out. And I do believe Atlanta will have a pretty good defense. And they have Bijan Robinson, who should be able to make a couple of plays here. Atlanta trying to shorten the game. Pittsburgh's not going to score that many points because they have a plodding offense. They don't have too many playmakers there in Pittsburgh, unless they picked up somebody I didn't see on my depth chart here. And Tua's dealing with an oblique injury, and he was limited. So, as mentioned, Cooper Rush is going to play quarterback. So you feed the ball to Bijan Robinson, get out of the way. And the Falcons do have some decent playmakers with Drake London and Kyle Pitts and whatnot. So you can just throw that quick passing game, screen plays, play action, get the ball to those guys. And not that Cooper Rush is all that good. So I'm going to take the Atlanta Falcons. I'll take the point spread value with the 5.5. And the penny picks. Koopa Loop flip the penny in the air everywhere. Let's see where that penny lands.
4: Ben, when you did this on TV, did you guys like, you know, lie about the penny? Or did you really flip a penny?
0: No, not only did we flip the penny, my buddy, one of the big executives at NBC, lives in Philadelphia, and he made sure he was the keeper of the penny. Like, I didn't even know who the penny picked before the show.
4: Okay. I mean,
0: are you saying this is not a fine oil machine, Cooper?
4: No, I'm just saying I feel bad because, like, again, we've got the penny picks the Atlanta Falcons.
0: Oh, my God. All right. Well, that's not.
4: I mean, that's just what? It. You know, I'm flipping an actual penny here. So,
0: okay, that shows you it's authentic.
1: He really did. That,
0: but no, that's good, though. That shows you it's authentic.
4: Yeah, yeah.
0: And it makes it easier, Coop, when I'm watching these games, because then I don't have to worry about, you know, 8,000 games. There's only a couple that were different on.
4: That's true.
0: Next up, we have the Chicago Bears and the Carolina Panthers. And this game is on Fox as well. We didn't pick the game just because it's on Fox, but it is on Fox. Adam Amin and Drew Brees have the call. And you say, well, what's the weather going to be like? You know, you always worry late in the year about the snow and the bad weather and all that. Well, early in the year, you worry about the heat. And it is going to be toasty on Sunday at 1 o'clock in Charlotte. 87 degrees, a slight chance of thunderstorms there in the Charlotte area. So some hot summer weather for Carolina and the Chicago Bears. The Bears, again, the road team. Bears, a 3-point favorite in this game. And where is the wise guy money on this? The sharp money pointing towards the Chicago Bears here as they're getting most of the money, most of the bets on DraftKings based on the information that we have at this time. Now, the reason for that is injury. The main reason the Bears are getting the pick is from the wise guys is the injury. Now, I'm going to take the Bears also, and I like the logic of this. Carolina is opening the season without both of their starting tackles. That seems to be a bad thing for me. I didn't play in the NFL, but it would seem to me if you're playing both your backup tackles against a pretty good Chicago defense, that's not going to end very well. We know Bryce Young's not very good. Even when he gets protection, he's not very good. Can you imagine what's going to be like when the Bears defense collapses on the edges and forces Bryce Young to speed up his already crappy clock, and what a debacle that's going to be. And you get the Chicago Bears defense forcing Carolina into those third and long situations where you force something. I'm not betting on the Bears because of Caleb Williams. I'm not a big Caleb Williams fan, even though many of my friends in Chicago worship at the altar of Caleb Williams. Bottom line here, the Bears will win, they will cover, and they'll turn that Carolina offensive line into mashed potatoes. Take the Bears. Take the Bears. The Penny Picks.
4: All road teams all the time, Ben.
5: The Penny also likes the Bears.
0: This is ridiculous. This is absurd. This is illogical. All right, next up, we got to move on. All right, next up for us, let's go down to the Baltimore Ravens. A new coach here for the Ravens is Harbaugh took off to the Giants. They fired him. Ravens opening up here, a 3.5-point favorite. Ravens -3.5 over the Indianapolis Colts. This game being played in Indianapolis, which means who cares about the weather?

0: lines and hide Daniel Jones. Pick your spots with that. And it's not like the Colts have to stop Lamar Jackson and Derrick Henry. They don't. Just force the game to be close, long drives, methodical drives here and whatnot. And so I'm going to take the Indianapolis Colts here at home plus the 3.5. And the penny picks. Let's see here. Put the penny in the air everywhere like you don't care. Come on. Don't. Come on. Come on, Coop. Don't do this to me. Come on.
1: The penny picked the Colts.
0: All right. So we've done now 5 games with the 3 here and then 2 the other. And the penny's picked the same thing I've picked every game.
2: Every time.
1: Yes. Yes.
0: What's the point of the bet?
1: Do you want the penny to go first next time?
0: Yeah, you know what? Maybe we will. How about that? All right. Listen, this is one more game real quick. Here. Buccaneers and the – this is absurd. Buccaneers and the Bengals. This game is on Fox. You've got Kevin Kugler and Daryl Moose Johnston on the call. So that is the broadcast matchup here. The Bengals, a 3.5-point favorite at home. Partly cloudy, 83 degrees in that beautiful city of Cincinnati, right on the shores of the Ohio River on Sunday afternoon. I normally go first, but I'll let the penny pick. Go ahead, Coop. Let the penny pick. Go ahead. Let's see who the penny likes. La la la la la la la.
1: The penny likes the Bengals. Stop it.
0: We're going to get canceled from radio. This is so stupid. This is like the worst bit in the history of radio bits. Yeah, I like the Bengals too, Coop. Here's why. Jeez.
2: Is it Benny and the penny, or it's just Benny picking
0: games and the penny's agreeing with me? It's the Amen Choir. It's the Amen Choir. The penny's so devastated from being canceled by the United States government that they're like, all right. Anyway, listen, Tampa, I'm looking at Joe Burrow here. Should be able to attack the Bucs secondary. The Bucs much better last year anyway against the run versus the pass last season. I know it's a new year. There's new players and all that. The Bucs not as good as they were last year. They're lacking playmakers on offense, mainly Mike Evans. A couple other guys left in the offseason. And I'm looking at Cincinnati, and they're healthy for the most part right now. And you've got two big play bazookas out there, torpedoes, and Jamar Chase and T. Higgins, who were full participants in practice on Thursday. And Tampa, their secondary, you know, good luck. You're going to give up some chunk plays, and that's a problem. We like the moxie of Baker Mayfield and all that, but he turned the ball over a ton last season. He's very erratic, and you do that, good luck. Now, Cincinnati, historically, in recent years, has not been very good early in the season. But that tells you what has happened, not what's going to happen. Bottom line, I am going to take the Bengals, just like the stupid penny. So far, 1, 2, 3, 4, 5, 6. We're 6 for 6. Will we continue? Up next, we got a showdown between the Bills and the Texans. We've got that. And real quick, I will give the instant trivia, then we got to get back to the games because we are up against it, as we say in the radio business. Here's the instant trivia. Blank leads the NFL with 34 touchdown receptions on go/fade routes or routes since 2018. 7 more than the next closest player. That's the instant trivia. The answer, we'll get to it. We'll do it next. However, it's the B block, and what hour is it? Let's find out. Here we go.
3: Number 2.
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7: I love how the Sandman never cared about the critics, because critics never gave his movies rave reviews. But I'll tell you, I think it's safe to say everyone in the room would put these three movies on the top of their Sandler list. Of course, Billy Madison, Happy Gilmore, and Wedding Singer. So, with that out of the way, I have a two-part doozy that if you guys want to hit us up, you and I said, what are the quotes, the Sandler quotes that you use till this day? And we've said a bunch of them already, but you know what we do a lot, Camino? Yeah, that's information I could have used yesterday. Like, that's,
8: you know,
7: one.
8: What's funny, man, is we use them so much, and I use them so much in my personal life. I'm not even sure which one I use the most. Like, so sorry to interrupt might be the one. I don't, but I really don't know. I use them all.
7: You blew it!
8: Oh, you blew it too.
7: Oh, come here, I'll give you one. You know how often you reference Old Man Clemens?
8: Oh, you know, trivia question. What's his full name? Old Man Clemens.
7: Oh, I know. Ted Anybody Clemens. Else know? You know why? It's Ted Clemens because the wife goes, "Don't put it out with your boot, Ted."
8: Ted Clemens, bro. Roger's Ted old Clemens. Uncle.
7: Yeah. Poop again!
8: I do reference Old Man Clemens a lot.
9: Do you guys remember, though, the old man from Big Daddy who was at the bar? He starts giving Adam Sandler crap about, like, the Jets game. And he's like, don't make me – and Adam Sandler's like, don't make me beat you up like I did last time. He's like, that last time was a fluke. Bring it on, woman.
7: Yes.
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0: The Herd. You gotta be consistent.
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0: Their offensive coordinator has never been an offensive coordinator, Brian Fleury, and he's 47. Why does the age matter? Because generally, this is the same in music as it is comedy and it is with offensive coaches. Greatness is identified very early. Sean McVay, head coach at 30. Shanahan, offensive coordinator at 28. Sean Payton, late 20s. Look around. Clint Kubiak, mid-30s. Shane Steichen, mid-30s. The Seahawks, if you go to the last several years when a great offensive coordinator has left and he's been replaced by kind of a guy, it's gone south fast. Brian Fleury is 47. And for 15 years of his coaching career, coached defense.
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13: Hey, did you see that that make-believe story that came out that the SEC is going to vote about whether or not they're going to expel LSU? Yeah. Sure.
14: The issue that most people have with this is that Lane was a part of enticing them to come back, to leave what they were, where they were at, to come back because of what he could provide for them at LSU.
1: How big of a decision is that to say we don't want LSU anymore? It's like, it's a really big decision. Very, very Captain Obvious. You're not.
14: And what would they do, guys? Oh my gosh! What would they do?
1: And when does this take effect? If they're voting on it, is that effective immediately? So what? They're not going to allow the other SEC teams to play them?
2: Two pros: LeVar Arrington, Brady Quinn, and a cup of Joe. Jonas Knox. 6 a.m. Eastern, 3 a.m. Pacific on Fox Sports Radio. 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
2: 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Dan Patrick, Colin Cowherd, LeVar Arrington, Brady Quinn, Jonas Knox, Stu Dotson Company, Covino and Rich, Rob Parker, Kelvin Washington, Ben Maller, Jason Smith, and Mike Harmon.
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0: 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Also on YouTube. 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Help us out. Do a solid. We're fighting all these big, highly promoted corporate radio shows. We're just a little overnight show that can. Going round the mountain, going round the mountain. Check it out on YouTube. Ben Maller Show. Click the like button. Watch the videos. Comment. That F's up the algorithm. We get in the algorithm. More people watch. It's all fake on the internet, but watch the videos. Come on. I'm told I'm not supposed to say it's all fake. But watch the videos on YouTube. Please check it out. Thank you, thank you, thank you. All right, time now for the Insta-tribute quickly, and we'll get back to Benny versus the Penny. Blank leads the NFL with 34 touchdown receptions on go-fade routes or routes since 2018, seven more than the next closest player. That is the question. What's the answer? We don't have a lot of time to give bogus answers. So we'll just pick a couple here. Eeny, meeny, miny, mo. Hell, I don't have time for any of them. Go ahead, Lorena. What do you think the answer is, Lorena?
1: It's me, Mario.
0: Mario. No, it is Mike Evans now of the 49ers. Mike Evans of the 49ers. Back to the games we go. Next up, we've got the Buffalo Bills and the Houston Texans on Benny versus the Penny. The Bills, a 1.5-point favorite on the road. This game in Houston, it is on CBS, Ian Eagle, and Ross Tucker, who I at one point worked with years ago on another gig. And they will have the call here. And the game in a dome, it's going to be 92, so it's good in a dome. Chance of thunderstorms there in Houston. On Sunday, the sharp money is actually on Houston as a small home dog. Public liking Buffalo. I'm going to take the Texans in this game. I'll take the Texans here as that defense. I certainly don't like the Texans offense, but the defense should cause problems, a lot of problems for Josh Allen, who historically has been terrible. Hadn't won a game as a starter in that building in Houston. That tells you what has happened, not what's going to happen here. That's a low scoring, close game. I'm going to take the better defense, which is the Houston Texans, and the Penny picks. Here we go. Will it be 7-for-7?
2: It is 7-for-7, Ben.
0: Ah, oh, come on! This, no!
1: How is this possible?
2: I'm telling Lorena the Penny's pick before you even say yours.
0: Who cares? I don't even care.
2: Astronomical odds.
0: The Packers at the Vikings on CBS. Jim Nance and J.J. Watt. I wonder if Tony Romo's going to watch this game. Anyway, it's in the Twin Cities this weekend, so that means it's obviously in a dome, which means the weather, who gives a rat's ass about the weather because it's in the dome, and so you don't have to worry about it and all that, but it will be in the 60s, so nice cool weather there in Minnesota for this game. In terms of where the sharp money is, that would be on the side of the Vikings as a small favorite here. Green Bay actually opened a 1.5-point favorite in this game. Everything flipped around, so the Vikings are now a small favorite. You know, do not like Kyler Murray. Not a big Kyler Murray fan. However, you look at that Green Bay offensive line, and that is some Swiss cheese right there. So a lot of injuries there. The Packers entering with three starting offensive linemen on the injury report. So even if they play, how effective are they going to be? And you don't really know what's going on there with the quarterback, Jordan Love, inconsistent, and certainly against Brian Flores, one of the better defensive coordinators. That's problematic. So I am going to take the Minnesota Vikings and the Penny Picks.
2: We did it, Ben! The Penny Picks, the Packers!
0: All right, we got limited time here, so it's going to go real quick. Giants and Cowboys. I'm going to take the Cowboys -3 on the road on NBC. Woo! The Penny Picks, quickly, Coop. No imaging. Who's the Penny Pick? And the Penny Picks.
2: The Cowboys.
0: All right. We agree on that. And Chiefs Broncos Monday night on ABC. Chiefs -2.5. I'm going to take Kansas City at home. The Penny Picks.
2: Kansas City at home.
0: Oh, come on. 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
11: Sorsby acknowledged that he wagered over $90,000 on pro and college sports over the last 4 years. He's going to sit out 2 games. I still think the Big 12, like, you have to govern your own conference here. Because now you got schools around the country saying they will not schedule a game with Texas Tech. In any sport. Yes, he has a problem. But I can't sit here and say, yeah. And the judge said, look, it'd be irreparable harm if he couldn't play football. How about you just get him help and he doesn't play football? Like, that would be where I would start. Now, you could say, oh, he's been to rehab. Okay, addiction is every day. He's not fixed. That's the crazy part of this. If you're going to treat it like it's an addiction and you're going to be serious about this, then be serious about this. Throwing 3 touchdown passes is not going to fix Brendan Sorensen.
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16: The 49ers roll past the Rams in Australia, coming out on top 27-7. Brock Purdy led the way for San Francisco. He was 25 of 34 for 205 yards, 3 touchdowns, and 1 interception. LA's quarterback Matthew Stafford was 15 of 25 for 155 yards and 1 interception. Here is Rams head coach Sean McVay.
17: First of all, congratulations to the 49ers. They outplayed us in every facet. I didn't do nearly a good enough job. This is a humbling day for us, and this will define us only if we allow it to. And
16: in Major League Baseball, the Yankees crushed the Rockies 10-3, while the Pirates topped the White Sox 2-0, and the Mariners beat the Rangers 4-3. In tennis at the U.S. Open, 1-seed Aryna Sabalenka defeated 3-seed Jess Pegula to advance to her 4th straight U.S. Open final, where she's going to face 2-seed Elena Rybakina, who eliminated 4-seed Coco Gauff in the semis. I'm Monty Bolaños.
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0: A cheesy twist, if you will. Welcome in the beginning of another hour of the Ben Maller Show. We are in the air everywhere, melting in your ears as we roll on and roll strong, coast to coast, border to border, and beyond, on the vast and snazzily powerful microphones of FSR, emanating live from the drive as we go into overdrive. 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And I see Sir Smokes a lot and the OG Art Puffin all giving the old thumbs up there. Even Perito and Mad Jack. Very happy about that. So very important to have all the boys happy there, for sure. So our lead this hour, and we'll get back to the calls this hour in a little bit. We'll release the phone lines. We took no calls last hour. We still almost ran out of time before we got the final two featured games on Benny versus the Penny. We'll give out the rest of the picks over the weekend on social media for all the other games. But amazingly, we picked a total of 8 games on the radio. Well, actually, a total of 10, because we did the Island games on Wednesday and Thursday, and the only game that we differed on of the 10 featured games was the Vikings and the Packers game, and Penny took the Green Bay Packers, I took the Vikings, so we'll see how that works out. But our lead this hour is from Green Bay, where Packers running back Josh Jacobs is in a little less trouble. The soup has cooled a little bit for Josh Jacobs, the running back, who has settled his legal case. This happening this week here, pleading no contest to a misdemeanor battery and criminal damage to property charge. And under this agreement, Jacobs, who's on the naughty list, he's on the commissioner's exempt list, must avoid contact with the victim, has to pay restitution, seek counseling, and commit no further crimes for 1 year. And if he does all of those things, if he meets all of those conditions, Josh Jacobs, the NFL running back, he does all those things, the matter will be tossed aside. Right? The property damage charge will be dismissed. That's it. So now Jacobs' attorney, who's paid by Jacobs, shockingly declared the matter is, quote, resolved, close quote, while highlighting the history of community work throughout his NFL career. So I'm sure he didn't mention that NFL players are pretty much forced to do charity work. It's part of the deal. All right. Anyway, that is a good jumping off point. Let us discuss the question. How much weight do you give Packers running back Josh Jacobs' attorneys declaring that this matter is, quote, resolved, close quote? So I've got sequel, emergency flashlight, and Buffalo Wild Wings. And we will combine all of these things together, and we are going to go on a fishing expedition over to Lake Winnebago. We're going to go out to Lake Winnebago. All right, so to kick off here, Josh Jacobs' attorneys, who are paid by Josh Jacobs, can go to the very top of the mountain and scream and shout and let it all out and say the matter is resolved. They can do that as loud as they want. On a scale of 1 to 10, they go to 11. But celebrating right now is kind of like getting discharged from the general hospital. You get out of the doors of the hospital, and you then get hit by an ambulance in the parking lot. Like, yeah, sure, he managed Josh Jacobs to escape the courthouse in Wisconsin with a sweetheart deal. However, there is an entirely different courtroom waiting for him at 345 Park Avenue. It's a double-edged sword. He settled things with the state of Wisconsin. But, unfortunately, Roger Goodell owns the sequel rights, and that's the problem. So, he essentially escaped Josh Jacobs, the penalty box, which is the one you want to escape, because that's the one that can take your freedom away, and walk directly into the principal's office now. And he's still on the commissioner's exempt list. And so he's got to deal with Roger the Dodger Goodell, the chair of the POC. What is the POC? The Pigskin Oversight Committee. Did you make us look bad in the media? How dare you? Well, I suppose there's a video. This is the big thing with this story is that there's supposedly a video that hasn't seen the light of the internet yet. And if that gets out, it shows Josh Jacobs getting very physical with a lady there. And generally, polite society does not look kindly on getting into a physical situation with a woman. That's no matter whether you're right or wrong, they just can't be doing that. Anyway, so that is where we are at this particular point. So he's got to deal with the oversight of the NFL. And so, yeah, the legal part of it is finished, but with the NFL's typical 6-game boilerplate domestic violence suspension looming, that victory declaration is a bit premature. Plus, if that video ever gets out, is that Ray Rice? Like, Ray Rice hasn't come back to the NFL because that elevator video from years ago, the Ravens running back. So he might's a weasel word, might be out of legal trouble. We're talking about Josh Jacobs, Green Bay Packers running back. But the NFL's private courtroom operates a whole different set of rules. Kind of like OJ was found not guilty in a criminal case, but then in the civil case, the standard is a preponderance of the evidence. It's kind of how the NFL operates in the Pigskin Oversight Committee. It's a preponderance of the evidence, not beyond a reasonable doubt. Now, furthermore, to Atlanta we go. We mentioned this last hour, problems in the ATL. Tua Tagovailoa suffering an oblique injury, and he was spotted grabbing his side. Oh, my side! This after a throw during practice, sat on the ground for a little bit, very dramatically, and was not throwing again during the media availability portion of Falcons practice. I know you're very concerned about that. So that means backup quarterback Cooper Rush was in a rush, and he is projected now to start. Tua was only given 1 week to be the man, and looks like that's not likely going to happen now either. Tua, at best, his status is uncertain. Just a couple days away from the kickoff on Sunday, the season opener for Atlanta as they take on the Steelers in Pittsburgh. So the question, if Tua Tagovailoa misses week number one, how much does that change your expectations for the Falcons' entire season? So for me, on my scorecard, it doesn't change anything. It changes nothing. And here's why. Tua's not good. All right, going from Tua to Cooper Rush, that's not a quarterback change. It's kind of like when you're at the store and you're buying some groceries and you don't go to the self-checkout, you go to the checkout stand. And so you get to the checkout lane and you're like, well, okay, I'm at Walmart and I'm going to change checkout lanes. And the reason I'm going to change lanes is because there's a babushka. And we all know babushkas at grocery stores love to talk to the teller. They love to tell the teller about their grandkids, about their cats. They love to pay with cash. They especially love to pay with coins, and they have to get the exact amount of change. And so when you see a babushka, you go to the next line at Walmart 100% of the time. However, you're still at the Walmart. So congratulations. You've traveled 6 inches sideways. Bravo. Way to go, right? So Tua has a pinging sound in the engine, and now Cooper Rush is riding in on his white horse to save the day. No. You know what he is? Cooper Rush is an emergency flashlight you find in the junk drawer with batteries that are from 2019, and maybe that thing turns on. It might turn on. Maybe it doesn't turn on. And somehow Michael Penix Jr. is still not ready to go. So Atlanta's quarterback room, at this moment, you've got three plumbers from Roto-Rooter standing around a burst pipe, and there's water everywhere. And the three plumbers, not one of them brought their tools. They don't have a wrench or any of the tools they need. So, you know, pick a name out of a hat. They have the playmakers there. You can dummy down the offense and at least move the ball a little bit with the playmakers they have in Atlanta. So the Dirty Birds, you know, they're not cooked. They weren't cooked yesterday. They're not cooked today. Changing quarterbacks, it's kind of like rotating tires on a car. The quarterback room is sitting on cinder blocks, but the other stuff's kind of cool. The other stuff's kind of cool. It's not bad. All right, last thing here. We go now to Baton Rouge, Louisiana. And we have a update, the Blood Battle Royale we've talked about in previous episodes of the show. And it turns out LSU, have they been kicked out of the Southeastern Conference? Have they been sent away? No. Yeah, it's a lot of bluster. And in the end, LSU will face no sanctions from the Southeastern Conference, that following a hastily put together meeting, a little meet and greet among conference presidents and chancellors, and the possibility of expelling LSU from the league has been taken off the table for now. The dispute cooling down a little bit. LSU did finalize their 105-man football roster without the NFL rejects, Daquan Wright and Xavier Harris. So that effectively ends the immediate eligibility fight. Now, the president of LSU told the SEC commissioner, Greg Sankey, the guy that runs LSU, said that the school in Baton Rouge has compiled the roster. It's done, and the issue that the SEC had is moot. All right, so that's what they're saying. Question: who do you think blinked first? You can only pick one. Who blinked first? LSU by changing course on the roster, or the Southeastern Conference by walking away without sanctioning Louisiana State University? Survey says LSU. The only proper answer is LSU. That's it. They blinked first. This whole thing was started by LSU, was driven by LSU. However, it really, when you pull back the curtain, the LSU-SEC brouhaha was like two drunk guys outside a Buffalo Wild Wings screaming, "Hold me back, bro! Hold me back, bro!" while secretly hoping somebody keeps holding them back. You know, it's like those fake NBA fights we get every basketball season. The gold standard was the big ticket back in the day for the Timberwolves and the Celtics. That guy, oh, yeah, he'd always be, "I want to get in a fight." And then, "Hold me back, hold me back, hold me back now, hold me back." And Lane Kiffin, going into this, Lane Kiffin out there poking the grizzly bear, wanting those NFL bounce back players, right up, because they played for him at Ole Miss, right up until the SEC said, all right, you do this, and we are going to go with the nuclear option. There will be a mushroom cloud over the football offices there. So then LSU discovered this. It's really an ancient legal principle. And what is that ancient legal principle? It is the ancient legal principle of, never mind. Yeah, never mind. It's all good. Yeah, we're all right. Never mind. Okay. So LSU declared war. They marched out to the battlefield. They fired a couple of bottle rockets, and then they signed a peace treaty while eating some mashed potatoes at Cracker Barrel. That's it. So the big shots genuflected to the SEC demands, resulting in zero sanctions for Louisiana State. So we're going to call this, on my scorecard, I call this a ceasefire with all of the big guns, the flamethrowers back in the garage for now, and leaving plenty of chest thumping behind. Now, through it all, Lane Kiffin still gets his consolation prize. What is Lane Kiffin's consolation prize? He gets to keep that smug, fish-eating grin on those DoorDash commercials and that new Fanville commercial thing that he's got. And so LSU threatened to go World War III, and they settled for an angry Yelp review, is essentially how this played out in real time. It is the Ben Maller Show. We had a little NFL action in Australia, and a surprise to some, public was all over the Rams, the darlings of the media, and in the end, the 49ers kicked their ass. It's a really pathetic, toothless performance by the Rams in that game. And it was a boring first half. They were in the game, and then in the second half, nothing's changed more in my lifetime than second half adjustments. It was bad, bad, bad, bad, bad to the bone, bad to the bone. So the Niners are currently tied with Seattle for the top record in the NFL, and the Rams are tied with the Patriots for the worst record in the National Football League. And Raheem Morris, a former Ram guy, he was the assistant with Sean McVay for a couple of years there back in the day, and he went off to coach the Falcons, didn't do much of a job. But Raheem Morris, his defense has now given up a combined 12 points the last two times he's faced the Rams offense. So it appears that Raheem Morris has found something. He found something to attack. Yeah. So outstanding. Outstanding. All right. It is the Ben Maller Show. And if you'd like to be part, we reopen the phone lines here. 877-99 on Fox. That's 877-996-6369. Also on X at Ben Maller. That is at Ben Maller. If you want to break it down scientifically, you can call up and scream and shout and all that and go on X at Ben Maller. And we'll have more of that. Time now, though, for, that's right, here we go, here we go. It is time now for the Maller Riddle of the Day. And here it is. Aaron Rodgers recently claimed that his ex-fiance, Shailene Woodley, I think that's how you say her name, she asked to blank before getting married. All right, Aaron Rodgers claims that his ex-fiance, Shailene Woodley, asked to blank before they ended up getting married, which they didn't actually get married. That is the Maller Riddle of the Day. The answer. We'll get to it, and we will do it next. However, it is this Friday A block. What hour is it? Let's see if we can find out.
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32: ABC News, I'm Dave Packer. The GOP midterm convention is a wrap. President Trump closed out the night. ABC's Jay O'Brien in Dallas says that the president kept the focus on himself.
33: Do me a favor. That's somewhat of the verbiage he used. Go out and do me this big favor of saying that I'm on the ballot, pretending in the word that he so often used, that I'm on the ballot, trying to get that base of Trump voters who might not be so inclined to go out in a non-general election year out.
32: And to try and seal the deal with American voters, he repeated his proposal of sending every adult citizen $5,000 if Republicans keep control of the House and the Senate. Anthropic is stating in a newly released report that it blocked possible efforts to build biological weapons. The Coast Guard says it located a 15-year-old boy Monday who had been lost at sea for 3 days, laying on a capsized boat off Alaska's coast. Two family members who were also with him drowned before they could be rescued. This is ABC News. An Ohio jury has convicted a former Traverse City attorney of attempted murder for the 2025 attempted shooting of his ex-wife. ABC's Whit Johnson reports.
34: No! No!
35: A woman's terrifying cell phone video shown in court. The moment her ex-husband storms a packed restaurant, points a gun at her, and tries to pull the trigger. The gun safety still on, likely saving her life. You see a waiter rushing in from behind, grabbing the gunman. Multiple patrons helping to tackle him to the ground. That waiter says he feared for his life.
36: The only thing I was thinking was I'm going to die. The whole time I thought we were all going to be shot.
35: Police arresting 43-year-old Matthew Exton, who was an attorney at the time. A jury now convicting him on multiple charges.
32: After President Trump posted images on social media suggesting the state of New Mexico be renamed New America, New Mexico's congressional delegation is calling on Apple and Google to publicly commit to keeping the state's name on their maps. Dave Packer, ABC News.
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0: The Ben Maller Show on Fox Sports Radio as we continue on through the overnight hours. A reminder, today is Friday, and that means the fifth hour podcast returns. A special episode dropping later today, a conversation with longtime baseball broadcaster for the Los Angeles Dodgers, Ross Porter, who I worked with in my younger days in radio. Caught up with Ross. Check in every once in a while. And Ross, I haven't talked to Ross in a while. I have him on the podcast before, but he'll tell some stories never before told about his play-by-play days in the major leagues. He was actually ahead of his time. I've told him this many times over the years, but Ross was very into statistics when people looked down. There was a time people looked down about statistics. Now, they're shoved down your throat. So check out that conversation, the fifth hour podcast with me. And we'll have new episodes on Saturday in the mailbag on Sunday. So check it out. Also be part of this show at 877-99 on Fox. Lines are open again and on X at Ben Maller. You can say hello to Lorena. She's the FSR tech queen.
1: Hi, Bill.
0: And she survived a near-death experience with a cockroach. And she's still here. She's in therapy. Hopefully everything will be okay. And so
1: the battle's not over.
0: It's not over yet, but the FSR Tech Queen. Coop is here at A Bronco Fan. That's A Bronco Fan. Your comments can and will be used against you in the court of sports radio. Time now for the Maller Riddle of the Day. And here's the Maller Riddle of the Day. Aaron Rodgers. He recently claimed that his ex-fiancée, Shailene Woodley, asked to blank before getting married. And that's it. That's the riddle of the day. And the answer right about now, let's see, does anyone in the Maller militia know the answer? We go to the hoi polloi, the great unwashed, the silent majority who hide behind fake avatars and sit there on their phones and all that. King Rory says to take the little blue pill just in case. What else? Femi got it right. Bad job by Femi. You loser. How dare you? She asked to go on a train.
1: Who doesn't love a nice train ride?
0: Exactly. I think that's what Arik meant by that. He might have said something else, but I think that's. I'm sure Arik.
1: Especially
0: that's what
1: up
0: he meant.
1: To like what Santa, you know, the beach areas.
0: San Clemente, down in San Clemente, beautiful. You go north.
1: Yeah, great train
0: Santa
1: rides
0: Barbara.
1: Down there.
0: Yeah. Exactly. Alf, the alien opiner, said she asked to pursue his penny collection is the answer. Watch Captain Caveman from Courtesy Flusher. Go to Marriage Counseling from Late Night Drug Tester. Let's see. What else do we have? Page down. Stevie Meatball says she wanted to taste the chalupa before they got married. Play Password, the word game of the stars from Incaterra. Analog Al quoting, who was that? Kirk Herbstreit asked him to stand on his head after they went to Macon, Whoopi Town. Trim toenails from Eek in Roseville, Minnesota. Aussie Waz checking in from Western Australia. I'm guessing Aussie Waz didn't go out to that NFL game because it's kind of far from where he is. He lives out in the boondocks. He said to go through one of the doors to the house, but not the front door. What else do we have? Paige Dan went to visit Alf, the alien opiner from Donkey Sausage. That's his answer. Gunner from the Walmart in northern Minnesota says the answer is to meet you before marriage. What else do we have? Doug in South Korea says to wax his twig and berries. There you go. Kathy in Madison said she asked to go bonga, bonga, bonga, bonga. All right. Timmy from, come on, Kathy. Timmy in Busco, Indiana said,
1: that's hilarious.
0: She asked to meet his boyfriend. All right. Well, that's, you know, come on. How dare you? Rob in the 321 checks in, says she asked to go to the Krusty Krab for a Krabby Patty. Remember when Wendy's had that for a while? They had the Krabby thing. Yeah. JT the Wingman, my pal from the mailbag this past weekend with Weedman, says, share a Culver's Butter Burger. The great Culver's. Wonderful. What else? Reach puberty from Johnny Q. That's his answer. Eat tacos on a Friday. That's from Filler Up Phil. Drink mushroom tea from our pal Neil in Fall River. That's his answer. All right, Lorena, do you have an answer here? Of course, you host your own segment on relationships, so I'm sure you'll get this right. Aaron Rodgers claims that his ex-fiancee, Shailene Woodley, asked to blank before getting married.
1: To go on a bottomless jewelry shopping spree. She could buy whatever she wanted with no limits.
0: All right, is that correct? Let's find out right now. Here we go. Survey says no.
2: Wrong.
0: Now, this one's like next level. Well, I'm about to tell you. See, this is like next level. I thought this might have been fake, but apparently it's not. Rodgers claimed that his ex-fiancee, Shailene Woodley, asked if she could sleep with another man before getting married.
1: What?
0: Yeah, how about that? That's the answer. Yeah. Going for it. She's a wild lady, apparently. It didn't work, though. Did she think? She must have thought it was going to work, right? No?
1: Why would you tell people that, though? I feel like that's very telling of your relationship.
0: But you're upset with Rodgers or you're upset with her?
1: Well,
0: I feel like if you're asking him that and...
1: She wanted to have a good round before she had boring sex the rest of her life. Sounds like to me.
0: Wow. Ah! Defending her, but I feel like, you know, if you're engaged to someone, that's kind of a tough road to go down.
1: You're single
0: until
1: you're married.
0: You want to do the bouncy with somebody else, but you want to marry. But you're engaged. You're like you're on your way to go bow chicka wow wow, and then you're like, well, I want to go over there, and I want to go over to that person over there, and I, you know.
3: So I'm not defending this. I'm not defending it. But did you read the whole transcript from
0: her, like X, right, or something like that? Is that
3: was that what it is? I'm not sure, but I was just reading the quotes from Aaron Rodgers on whatever podcast he was talking about this on.
0: Yeah.
3: And it seemed like he was also, and again, I'm not saying that this, makes it right, but it seems like he was kind of admitting that he kind of rushed her into it, right? Like the engagement, or did I kind of read that wrong?
0: Yeah, but he was all over the map. He said that he was going on about how he met his future wife, or I guess his current wife. He said he met her in 2017 and then they broke up, he's claiming. And then so while he really wanted to be with her, he was with Danica Patrick and Shailene Woodley. And so he was messed up in a bad spot. It was pretty crazy, but that was on one of his teammates' friends and family only podcast. Well, we're actually going to talk more about that a little bit later. But it is the Ben Maller Show. We got lame jokes coming up in a little bit. We have not taken a phone call in some time because we had Benny versus the Penny. So let's try to get a call or two on at 877-99 on Fox. That's 877-996-6369. Let's go to Mike the Leprechaun. Hello, Mike the Leprechaun in the Boston area out there near Worcester, in between Boston and Worcester. What's going on, Mike the Leprechaun?
4: How does Lorena say Worcester?
0: Well, I think she probably calls it by the way that it looks like it should be sounding, not the way that it actually is.
4: Well, ask her to spell it, though. Ask her to spell it. Seeing that she's so good at spelling.
1: You want me to spell Worcester?
4: Yeah, please. Give it a shot.
1: Okay, I don't want to. Why did you lie, and why did you text me, and why did you send it to everyone? You said you have no TV, internet, or email. Can you please pass along these jokes? And then I'm telling Coop that you sent jokes, and he goes, oh, he sent me the email. And I'm like, why would you double send it?
4: Because my kids were not able to do their homework last night, and they're freaking out. I have two channels. I have AT&T and Verizon, and none of them, they both crashed yesterday. So that's a fact. I wasn't lying. But anyway, do you have a monopoly on wisdom, Miss Lorena? Do you have a monopoly on wisdom?
1: No.
4: No. Anyway, beam me up, Scotty. Star Trek is 60 years old today, or this week, sorry. All right, Lorena, I wasn't lying, as always.
1: Oh, my goodness. Always... Are you talking to Ben? Talk to Ben.
4: Okay, Ben, how are you?
0: Do you care?
4: I do care. How's your cow?
0: You do care. The Maller cow is very productive, I am told, from Cowboy Drew.
4: Yeah.
0: And is one of the better cows. A lot of milk every day from the Maller cow. It's a working class cow. It's not a bougie cow. It's a beautiful fat heifer. It really is just a big giant fat cow, and we're very proud of that Maller cow.
1: I feel like he has nothing to talk about.
0: Is this true? Do you have nothing to talk about, Michael Leprechaun? Did you just call up to get on the air?
4: The Rams lost. Did you hear? Poppy was wrong.
1: Yeah, he has nothing to talk about.
4: So was I.
0: Yeah. I had the 49ers, so I was happy. So there you go. I mean, I wasn't happy. I'd prefer to have been wrong. I would be happier if the Rams won. Yeah.
4: When we grew up on a farm, we used to drink the milk hot out of the cow. So, I mean, literally, we'd come in a jug and we would have it with our cereal. So you couldn't do that now because I would get all sick from unpasteurized milk.
0: Yes, there's a word they came up with for that. It's called disgusting.
4: That's when you grew up on a farm. Not if you grew up on a farm.
0: I didn't grow up on a farm. I grew up around farms, but I didn't grow up in a farm. I was around a bunch of orange groves, which is like not cows and stuff, but
4: a fish swam into a wall. A concrete wall. He said, guess what the fish said when he crashed into a concrete wall?
0: What?
4: Damn. Welcome.
0: Thank you. All right, go away. All right. Let's go to Stevie Meatballs. I got to get this guy on. He's a legend. Stevie Meatballs from the Sunshine State. Hello, Mr. Meatballs.
2: Hello. I've got news. Big news.
0: We got news. Big news. Big giant meatball news.
2: Tua's oblique injury is by design and probably fake.
0: Are you saying there's a deep state conspiracy here?
2: I'm saying he's not ready to play game one because he's not an NFL quarterback. And the only way he accomplished anything in Miami was by extreme effort, okay? Remember, first he didn't know the playbook, remember? And then he had to learn, he had to take judo to learn how to fall. And then he gained weight and did all this extra training to bulk up, and then the next season he lost weight so he could be faster. Well, yeah, that lightning quick speed we saw him running out of the pocket. Now he's in Atlanta, okay, and he can't be coddled anymore. He's a veteran now. He can't be coddled anymore. He doesn't know the damn playbook. He's fumbling. The second snap of the preseason?
0: Yeah.
2: Can I ask?
0: Do you feel better now as a Dolphin fan? Do you want to attack him? Any other part you want to attack Tua? Go ahead, get it all out right now. Just unload on Tua. I think there's one more haymaker you got. One more haymaker for the Samoan sniper. Go ahead.
2: After game one is over, he's better off not having played.

0: people. So almost met him in Ohio. He had blind bowling he was doing in Ohio or something like that? But he was up in Cleveland and I was in Cincinnati and the weekend didn't work out, so we didn't end up meeting. Let's say hello. Here's a blast from the past. No Job Jr. Hello, No Job Jr.
1: What's cracking, Benny Radio? I thought you said I wasn't going to call back, man.
0: Well, then the Rams lost, so that I figured you'd call back at that point.
1: Okay, hey, how about that Seattle secondary?
0: Not impressed.
1: You're not going to eat crow tonight?
0: Why would I eat crow? If the other quarterback tossed you the ball, anybody's going to make those interceptions. Those weren't great plays by the Seahawks secondary. That was incompetence. That was malfeasance. That was malfeasance by you-know-who, Mr. Drek May.
1: Okay, well, hey, we'll take it. I'll tell you what. There's one reason why we won the game. It's kind of a secret, but I'll let you know. It's, you know, all the Patriots, and you included, the Seahawks are your father. Welcome to the dark side.
0: Junior, come on, man. You got to work on that. What are you doing, Junior? No Job, Junior. What is that? Okay? What is that? All right, go away. Thank you. All right. It is the Ben Maller Show. No Job, Junior. He will only call up after Seahawk wins and Ram losses. That is the time he will call up. That is it. All right, it is the Ben Maller Show. If you'd like to be part, 877-99 on Fox. That's 877-996-6369. You can join the Talk Festivus here. And Big Ben's lame jokes of the week. For the rest of the hour, do we have Weed Man? Is he there ready to go? Is he? Okay, he's always here. The guy never showed up to, couldn't keep a job, Weed Man, because he never showed up to work. He shows up to this radio show twice a week, did the podcast with me, did the mailbag with JT the Wingman and him. Unbelievable. All right, so we'll get to that. Big Ben's lame jokes of the week, and we will do it next. However, it is the B block as we do a little walkie-talkie here. And what hour is it?
2: Number three.
0: Well, the wait is over. 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
6: Baker Mayfield played it smart before, and he took a team-friendly deal. And, boy, wouldn't the Cleveland Browns... Imagine Baker Mayfield with the Browns right now. We would look at the Browns differently. He won a playoff game. He got to the playoffs with the Browns. So 3 years, 165, $55 million a year. That's as much as Josh Allen, Joe Burrow, Matthew Stafford, Trevor Lawrence. I don't know. I like him. Do I think he is Josh Allen, Matthew Stafford, Joe Burrow? No. But maybe he's who Tampa feels like. What else are you going to do? You're going to pay him. I think he's been really reliable for you. Pro Football Focus credited Mayfield with 28 turnover-worthy plays, most in the NFL. He's always going to be on the edge with that. But there's a Brett Favre feel to Baker. But you know, 55 million, next man.

0: up, and they, I think that he probably was looking for a 4-year deal, and instead, 3-year deal. And that makes sense with his age. I'd be like, give me 3 more years. We'll be good with that. Yes, Marvin.
1: So do you think Baker's a starting quarterback, just not a franchise quarterback?
0: No, I think he's a franchise quarterback. I'm going to be fair to him. I've always liked him. There's different degrees of franchise quarterbacks, though. It's like different degrees of Hall of Famers. Like he is.
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0: Wow. I would love for the defending Super Bowl champs to be able to pick who they wanted to play on opening night. 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
2: 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Colin Cowherd. Stu Gotts and Company. 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The Odd Couple with Rob Parker and Kelvin Washington. 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
1: 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We'll check out, well, former Dodger broadcaster and a guy that I worked with back in my younger days when I did stuff with the Dodgers. And Ross will be on to yap away here on the Fifth Hour podcast. So check that out on the iHeart app. Thank you. Thank you. Thank you.
2: Knock, knock. Who's there?
3: Lame week.
2: Lame week who? It's Big Ben's lame joke of the week.
1: And away we go. We welcome in from Hollywood, Florida, friend of the show, and a man that has had really good attendance for a long time. The one and only. His name is Billy. We call him by his stage name, Weed Man Hippie.
4: Woo! Hey, Ben, I love you.
1: What's going on, Weed Man?
4: Made me laugh. Hey, I want to thank Carito for sending me food. Thank you, Carito.
1: I heard about that. I heard he sent you some McDonald's. Is that correct?
4: Yeah, that was great.
1: Yeah, what did he send you?
4: He sent me a Big Mac and fries and soda.
1: It's a classic American meal right there, yeah.
4: He sent me a steak from Outback Steakhouse. He was great.
1: Wow, he sent you a steak? It's crazy. You're going to fatten you up. Here we go, Weed Man. These are actual jokes by actual listeners. What happens when someone steps on it in a pile of dog poop on the sidewalk?
4: What?
1: Well, that ruins Weed Man's dinner. That's John in Youngstown, Ohio. John's got some vicious jokes. What does Weed Man do with a marijuana-infused potato?
4: What?
1: You bake it. That's from Eek in Roseville, Minnesota. All right. Did you hear that Weed Man finally filled out a job application?
4: Wow, really?
1: Yeah. Apparently, under the job requirements, you wrote, Weed Man, you want 6 figures, 1 hour work week, no weekends, unlimited weed, and you're not available during the Ben Maller Show. Is that true, Weed Man? Is that accurate? All right. Very funny. I'm sure that was not from Lisa. Why doesn't Weed Man drink alcohol?
4: Why?
1: Well, it turns out Weed Man likes to be high and dry. That's Surfer Todd, the comedian. And this one from George in Uvalde, Texas. He says, why did Weed Man Hippie line up dolls near his grill?
4: Wow, why?
1: Well, apparently he was preparing for a barbecue. Well, I don't know if you heard about this, but Weed Man went to a mindfulness class. How about that?
4: Wow, really?
1: Yeah. 5 minutes in, he said, wait, I've been doing this my whole life, doing nothing. Now there's a name for it? Yes. You definitely have been ahead of your time on that, Weed Man. Sure, again, not from Lisa. Did you hear Weed Man? Weed Man Hippie came so close to being hired for a job.
4: Really?
1: Yeah, but then he heard that no job was available because he was already high. He was already out. That's Mike the Leprechaun. All right, what do we got? Some feedback. Now, Lorena and Weed Man Hippie have an interesting cockroach connection. You hear about that?
4: Really? Hi, Lorena.
1: Yeah.
5: Hi, Weed Man.
1: So, Lorena, it turns out, runs with the cockroach. Weed Man creates the roaches. So there is that. There's a connection. There's Mike the Leprechaun. All right, page down here. What happened when Weed Man Hippie tried to mix human DNA with zebra DNA?
4: What?
1: I kicked you out of the zoo, unfortunately. I don't know why. So George in Uvalde, Texas. Why does Weed Man like going to get his hair cut?
4: Why?
1: You like catching a buzz. It's Andrew. There you go. What does the X-Lax company say about Poppy's picks?
4: Wow, what?
1: They say, that's a lot of crap, is what they say. All right. What did the sexy cannibal say after her date with Mike the Leprechaun? She said, what? There was no coffin at the funeral. That's the wrong punchline. Hey, it's Maller here. 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
1: Brendan Sorsby, he's eligible to play. 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But I find it hard to believe that nobody within Texas Tech, whether it's the AD, the head coach, like nobody within the program
10: has pulled anybody else aside and been like, hey, man, this is an awful look. Like, the Big 12 had this spirited conference call yesterday to discuss all this. 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Why would they go this hard in the paint, so to speak, to defend him unless they were like, we've got to pay him the $5 million regardless, so let's at least get him to play and get him on the field.
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2: And here's what you need to know.
13: Roll past the Rams in Australia, coming out on top 27-7. Brock Purdy led the way for San Francisco. He was 25 of 34 for 205 yards, 3 touchdowns, and 1 interception. LA's quarterback Matthew Stafford was 15 of 25 for 155 yards and 1 interception. Here is Rams head coach Sean McVay.
14: First of all, congratulations to the 49ers. They outplayed us in every facet. I didn't do nearly a good enough job. This is a humbling day for us, and this will define us only if we allow it to.
13: In Major League Baseball, the Yankees crushed the Rockies 10-3, while the Pirates topped the White Sox 2-0, and the Mariners beat the Rangers 4-3. In tennis at the U.S. Open, 1-seed Aryna Sabalenka defeated 3-seed Jess Pegula to advance to her 4th straight U.S. Open final, where she's going to face 2-seed Elena Rybakina, who eliminated 4-seed Coco Gauff in the semis. I'm Monty Bolaños.
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0: Blame it on the shot. It's all because of that. Welcome in the beginning of another hour of the Ben Maller Show. We are in the air everywhere. That's how we roll. Yeah, we're literally in the air everywhere, the unstoppable force as we are sleeping on over, and we upgrade your journey coast to coast, border to border, and beyond on the vast and glitzily powerful microphones of FSR emanating live from the break as we break the huddle. Guaranteed Human hanging out here from the bowels of the world-famous Fox Sports Radio studios, where Fat Daddy, Larry D, and Not a Burner all agree the Ben Maller Show made possible in part by our friends at Express. 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And I think it was it Rebecca the Ram fan? 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And she said, hey, Ben, you know, the wait is over. 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Football is here, and so is DraftKings. 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The crown, it's yours. Yeah, no, I know. That's the copy. So we had NFL football, kind of. It was in Australia. The game's already been played on Friday. Now that we're all in Friday, and upset city, despite the public backing the Rams, the 49ers shoved it down their throat in a large way. The Niners controlling the football on a couple of long drives, and they end up winning the game in a rout or route. The 7 points, it was 27-7. The 7 points that the Rams scored were the fewest in a game started by Matthew Stafford since the final season with the Detroit Lions. Yeah, so it's been a minute since Stafford was part of an offense that was that bad. Now, I mentioned earlier in a previous Maller monologue about Brock Purdy, and there's a lot of wonderful things being said about Brock Purdy for that performance. However, Brock Purdy, his average throw went 4.4 yards downfield for the 49ers. 4.4 yards average depth of throw for the Niners quarterback. So I feel like anyone could have done that. I don't know how that was anything magical about Brock Purdy, but what do I know? Yet he's getting a lot of love. There's a lot of media people that are doing the Hawk Tua right now with their knee pads out. They're very happy for his performance. So our lead this hour, though, is from the land of the Yinzer, where Steelers quarterback Aaron Rodgers was asked a flurry of questions that had nothing to do with football, which makes for good talk radio. He pushed it back now on people questioning whether his wife, Brittany, is real or imaginary. So did Rodgers confirm and show a photo of her? No. Aaron Rodgers said, quote, I don't blank care about it. Kind of sounds like he does. I know I'm using some psychobabble, but if you say, I don't effing care about it, sounds like you care. Seems like an emotional reaction. Rodgers claims that he did marry this mystery woman, Brittany, in 2025. He appeared on a teammate Cam Hayward's Friends and Family Only podcast. That's not the name of the podcast, but the only people that listen are friends and family. Rogers agreed that skepticism and criticism surrounding his personal life, he believes it goes back to the COVID vaccine. Believes that the media narrative is being pushed because of the way he handled that situation. So that is a good jumping off point. Let us discuss the question. You got Steelers quarterback Aaron Rodgers, who says the cynicism about his alleged, until we see her in the flesh, alleged wife Brittany is because he did not get the jab back in the day. Is that reality-based? Is this whole thing reality-based? So I've got mozzarella sticks, Otis Elevator Company, and JetBlue. And we will combine all of these things together, and we are going to go for it. We're going to have a little pizza, a little baba ganoush. We're going to have some gabagoo, the jambalaya. Got some lasagna. Got a little matzo ball soup. We got a little bit of everything. Some orange chicken over there. That looks pretty good. Yeah. All right. So first of all, Rogers again claiming that all the cynicism and the skepticism about his wife, wink, wink, is all because he did not get the jab back in the day. So I don't know about other people. I can only speak for myself. It has nothing to do with that. Nothing to do with that. And Rogers believing that is not based in reality. It's based in an alternative reality. Welcome to the Rogers-verse. What is that? Well, thanks for asking. What is the Rogers-verse? A world where every road, every single road eventually leads back to the vaccine, even though we're 6 years later. So instead of answering a simple question, and just a simple question, Aaron turned a perfectly reasonable public curiosity, and that's what this is, public curiosity, into another chapter of the persecution of Aaron Rodgers, playing the victim card from the bottom of the deck, starring Aaron Rodgers, produced by Aaron Rodgers. Now, if you look at the very public track record of canoodling, and we went to canoodlingreference.com to find the answer here. So you've got Olivia Munn, Danica Patrick, Shailene Woodley, among others. These are all high-profile relationships that ended up in People Magazine and TMZ and all those old media outlets. And yet, out of thin air, Rogers arrives at the altar with a mystery woman. Ooh. Is she real or a ghost? And the visibility, this woman, Brittany, has the visibility of dark matter. You imagine in 2026, you cannot, as a person in the United States, and I don't know about every other country, but in the United States, you cannot eat mozzarella sticks at Olive Garden without somebody filming the way you dip the mozzarella stick into the marinara. They're filming that. They'll film it vertically. And, you know, yet somehow Rogers' wife has achieved CIA level invisibility. And I hear the yabbit rabbit. Well, she lives in Europe. Well, this just into the Fox Sports Radio newsroom. Guess what? It's going to shock you. They also have cameras in Europe. Everyone's got a cell phone. In Europe, they all got cameras. So same deal. She hasn't been photographed anywhere in Europe or the United States. Like, is she some kind of goblin? You know, the talk is like goblins and ghosts. You can't photograph them because they don't show up in photographs. She hasn't been spotted visiting Rogers at like a Whole Foods, picking out avocados while wearing a burqa with a mesh screen or something like that. Almost like she doesn't exist. The government can't even keep most classified documents classified. Yet Aaron Rodgers has been able to keep an entire spouse off the grid. They've never been photographed in public. Not one time. At least not that is known. And so either Rogers is controlling her movements, Brittany, like she's being kept captive in a basement at a house Rogers rents out in Green Bay, or she's an AI chatbot. Which one could it be? Inquiring minds would like to know. Now, second, To the Commonwealth we go. Injury update. Patriot star, wide receiver, A.J. Brown. And down, expected to miss at least 4 weeks. That's a month of the NFL season for A.J. Brown after suffering snap, crackle, pop, high ankle sprain in the season-opening loss to Seattle. Now, A.J. Brown underwent an MRI on Thursday, confirmed the high ankle sprain, and so he didn't have a fracture. X-rays were negative for that, so he avoided the most serious injury. Brown leaving for the Patriot team playing in a walking boot and did not return. That's the most popular injury so far this NFL season. The high ankle sprain is at the very top. Yes. All right, so the question, how much trouble are the Patriots in if A.J. Brown does miss a month or more? So I've used the Maller scale of worry, 1 to 6 on the Maller scale of worry, and the Maller clinical assessment based on a minutes-long deliberation of the available information. We've assessed that the Patriots offense without A.J. Brown on a Maller scale of concern and worry and trouble, 1 to 6, we are at a 4 on the Maller scale of worry, and here's why. Losing A.J. Brown exposes how thin the Patriots are in terms of impact players, the depth chart. That receiving group makes you want to puke in your mouth. It is A.J. Brown, and they've got a bag of packing peanuts, and somebody just removed A.J. Brown. That's it. So the pressure is now on Drake May even more to moonlight. Now, Drake May already has a quarterback job. We recommend that he moonlights at the Otis Elevator Company to elevate a very mediocre receiving group and to put them in the elevator and take them to the upper floors. Because Romeo Doubs, one of the worst games you could possibly have in his Patriot debut, almost as bad as Myles Garrett, who pitched a shutout, which would have been good if he was pitching for the Dodgers, but not playing football for the Rams. Mac Hollins, the guy most famous for not wearing shoes. And then Pop Douglas as well. None of those guys make you warm and fuzzy. They don't. Now, luckily, the only positive, and I'll be Benny Brightside to a point while I will maintain the Maller scale of worry for the Pats is at 1 to 6. It's at a four. That said, the schedule gods are smiling at Mike Vrabel, kind of like Diana Rossini used to smile at Mike Vrabel. Water wings instead of an anchor. What does that mean? That means the upcoming schedule for the Patriots is, the word I will use is manageable. You've got the Steelers in Foxborough, the home opener in week 2, the Jags, that's on the road, and the Bills, that's in upstate New York, and then the Raiders. So if you go 2-2 and you keep your nostrils above water, you still have a losing record going into week 5. All things considered, that would be pretty good. That would be pretty good. I guess going into week 6, you'd have a losing record. But you get the point. All right, so that's where we are. And you look around, there you go. If you can go 2-2 and after 5 weeks have a 2-3 record, you handle the Jets after that if Brown is still out, and then you get back to .500. So this is where we find out whether or not Drake May is going to be the rocket ship or the rocket ship that needs a booster like A.J. Brown. And what exactly happens to Drake May when you remove the thrust? We don't know. So this is the launch test. Does Drake May reach orbit? Or does this thing blow up and go kaboom 3 feet off the launch pad? We'll see about that. All right, final thought. To New York, New York we go. The Big Apple, if you can make it there, you can make it a few other places. So wide receiver, Giants wide receiver Malik Nabers. Will he or won't he play in an island game this weekend? Giants and Cowboys. I wonder how that game ended up on an island. But it is. So Giants wide receiver Malik Nabers remains non-committal about whether he's going to play Sunday night against the Cowboys, despite making supposedly big-time progress in his recovery from last season's knee injury, Malik Nabers, when chatting with the media, Malik Nabers said, "The final call belongs to him," he said. "It's my career and it's my body. And I know when I'm able to play," said Malik Nabers. It's funny. I tell that to my bosses. They say, "Keep working the graveyard shift, loser." I say, "Okay, I will keep working the graveyard shift. I'm a loser. Thank you very much for that. I appreciate that." Now, Nabers also said he's feeling good. Well, I'm happy to know that he's in good shape here. That's great. Malik Nabers feeling good. Now, Nabers has not played since he had snap, crackle, pop back in week 4 of last season and has undergone not one but two surgeries as he's tried to come back. So the question: how do you decode Giants wide receiver Malik Nabers saying, "It quote, it's my career and my body"? All right, so Malik Nabers has been medically cleared by the Giants. The Giants medical staff, the coaching staff, got together. They had a powwow, and they gave him the green light. Not the red, not the yellow. They gave him the green light. Go. The doctors punched the ticket. They signed off on the release papers, and yet Malik Nabers is standing at the gate pretending he hasn't decided whether to board the big jet blue plane over there. And so this is not exactly Hamlet. We're not talking about Hamlet here. You don't need to play or not to play routine. You don't need that. Now, Nabers is milking this thing like it's the finale of The Masked Singer. It really is like turning a simple medical clearance into a grand philosophical debate. And enough. I don't need this. If you're Malik Nabers, you're not God's gift to football. Stop. And yet we get the kabuki theater mixed with the suspense theater. Now, if you're healthy enough to go out there and have a full padded contact heavy practice, which according to what I read, that's what happened, then I would think you're healthy enough to play for Jerry Jones' football team. So if Malik Nabers is healthy enough to practice, that would mean he's healthy enough to play. That's trickle-down economics. So stop overcomplicating the situation. It is the Ben Maller Show as we are rolling through the overnight. Now the early morning hours. And if you'd like to be part, you can check in here at 877-99 on Fox. Hey, Maller, you talked too fast. 877-996-6369. Also on X, at Ben Maller. That is at Ben Maller. Straight ahead. Hooray for Hollywood. Hooray for Hollywood. The Coop Scoop on Entertainment. We'll get to that, and we will do it next. However, you know what time it is. Oh, yeah. I know. Stand up. Come on. Yeah, that's right. Going to scream the place down right now. We go to the Lorena Theater in Sherman Oaks, California, and let's find out right now what hour it is.
1: Number 4.
0: Wow, that is just next level. Now, Lorena will be appearing in Youngstown, Ohio, and that'll be on Saturday. Two shows in Youngstown, Ohio. Lorena will be performing there. She's traveling. She's excited about that. And She loves Youngstown, Ohio. Now, why do you love Youngstown, Ohio, Lorena? Why do you love it?
1: It makes me feel young when I go there. It's like the fountain of youth for the middle of nowhere.
0: Yes,
1: know what I'm
0: people have always said the fountain of youth is in Ohio. Either that, or it's the midway point between Chicago and New York.
1: Two that great could be American, it too.
0: Yeah, that could be it. Also, sure, that could be it. Yeah, every sports season is built on preparation, studying the trends, making the necessary adjustments to reach the ultimate goal. 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
14: ABC News, I'm Dave Packer. The GOP midterm convention is a wrap. President Trump closed out the night. ABC's Jay O'Brien in Dallas says that the president kept the focus on himself.
15: Do me a favor. That's somewhat of the verbiage he used. Go out and do me this big favor of saying that I'm on the ballot, pretending in the word that he so often used, that I'm on the ballot, trying to get that base of Trump voters who might not be so inclined to go out in a non-general election year out.
14: And to try and seal the deal with American voters, he repeated his proposal of sending every adult citizen $5,000 if Republicans keep control of the House and the Senate. Anthropic is stating in a newly released report that it blocked possible efforts to build biological weapons. The Coast Guard says it located a 15-year-old boy Monday who had been lost at sea for 3 days, laying on a capsized boat off Alaska's coast. Two family members who were also with him drowned before they could be rescued. This is ABC News. An Ohio jury has convicted a former Traverse City attorney of attempted murder for the 2025 attempted shooting of his ex-wife. ABC's Whit Johnson reports.
16: No! No!
17: A woman's terrifying cell phone video shown in court. The moment her ex-husband storms a packed restaurant, points a gun at her, and tries to pull the trigger. The gun's safety still on, likely saving her life. You see a waiter rushing in from behind, grabbing the gunman. Multiple patrons helping to tackle him to the ground. That waiter says he feared for his life.
18: The only thing I was thinking was, I'm going to die. The whole time I thought we were all going to be shot.
17: Police arresting 43-year-old Matthew Exton, who was an attorney at the time. A jury now convicting him on multiple charges.
14: After President Trump posted images on social media suggesting the state of New Mexico be renamed New America, New Mexico's congressional delegation is calling on Apple and Google to publicly commit to keeping the state's name on their maps. Dave Packer, ABC News.
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0: 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Up to the minute, live overnight radio. A reminder, today, Friday, kind of a big day. A day to remember if you were around as the years go by. A lot of people are entering the world that didn't live during 9/11 or don't remember it, but get some time today to process all that. We'll have a fifth hour podcast for you. You can check that out wherever you get your podcasts, and a chance to catch up with a longtime baseball broadcaster who has a very unique MLB record. Very unique MLB record. Ross Porter, who was a longtime Dodger broadcaster, who I worked with in my younger days in radio, back when I did stuff with the Dodgers, when they didn't win every game and didn't have all the great players and all that. Not that I'm bitter, but check that out. And you can be part of this show, 877-99 on Fox. That's 877-996-6369. Say hello to me on X at Ben Maller. Follow that account. You can say hi to Lorena, the FSR Tech Queen.
1: Hi, Bill.
0: Don't talk to me. And Koopaloop at A Bronco Fan. That's A Bronco Fan. The comments can and will be used against you in the court of public opinion. Alf, the alien opiner from somewhere in the backwoods near Worcester, in between Worcester and Springfield, he says, it's a shame that a certain wide receiver chose to hit the eject button and ask for a trade because Mike Vrabel and the Patriots could sure use a booty call right about now. Yeah, one of the great names, and no longer part of the Patriots family. So you will be seeing, I assume we'll be seeing Mr. Booty this weekend as he plays with his new team, Kayshawn Booty, who is in the starting lineup for the, at least listed in the starting lineup for the Houston Texans. So we'll see how that goes as the Texans open up. One of the better games, at least on a matchup. You look at a depth chart, you're like, well, that seems like it's a pretty good opportunity there for to watch a game. Texans and the Bills. So that's one of the games there. We'll take some calls. 877-99 on Fox. We do have the Coop Scoop on entertainment. Hooray for Hollywood. Hooray for Hollywood. We'll get to that coming up in a minute as my board gets reset. I did want to mention, I was watching the Netflix feed. It is just horrible. My God. I was texting a buddy of mine during the game, and we were like, did they try to hire people that football fans wouldn't want to watch? Like, I don't know who that woman is, but she's terrible. And she was wearing like leather gloves. It was very odd. I didn't know what was going on. I don't watch the pregame stuff. I did not watch the pregame stuff. I did watch the halftime. It was on, and then the post-game.
1: Joe Bros.
0: Oh my God! Yeah, the Jonas Brothers were there.
1: Yeah.
0: Why did that happen? Can you explain why the Jonas Brothers decided to pop up in my world again?
1: I was shocked when I saw them up there. I was like, I didn't realize they were doing this for the halftime.
0: I didn't realize they were still alive. I had no idea.
1: Oh, yeah. Nick is my age. He's 33. Joe is 37. No, 35. And Kevin's 38.
0: But what they were popular 20 years ago, right? Weren't they? Am I right? Isn't that kind of when they became
1: when they were Disney Channel stars? Yeah. But they still make music.
0: Not that I watched the Disney Channel, of course.
1: But. Yeah, but they still make music. You know what I didn't like about the Netflix thing?
0: That it sucked?
1: Yeah, I felt like every 4 minutes there was a big N in my face, like a big red N. It was like, Netflix, Netflix, Netflix, yeah. Netflix.
0: Oh, it's like you drive through Hollywood, they have the Netflix building over there. I drive by that every night when I come in. This is the big N for this.
2: I mean, it's kind of any channel that you watch a game on.
1: An N down in the corner would be fine.
2: I mean, I'm saying, like, if you watch a game on Fox, it's constantly going to be right there at Fox.
0: Yeah, that's true. But I say, you watch Netflix, you don't normally see
1: that. Yeah, I don't normally
0: Netflix
1: see
0: framing.
1: That. That's very odd to me.
2: I see what you mean. Yeah, I mean, I guess that's true.
0: Like, by the way, I would like to rip Mr. T because I watched that documentary he complained about, said he wasn't in it for more. Didn't he say he wasn't in it for like 30 seconds or something? He was in the whole thing.
2: Well,
0: he was full of crap.
2: He said he didn't like how it portrayed him or something like that.
0: It portrayed him. Well, I'll tell you what. Should I give a spoiler alert first?
2: Oh, and he was upset that his pastor wasn't in it long enough.
0: His pastor was in it enough. It wasn't that long a documentary. And it just, the reason he's upset is, you're never going to watch it anyway, but the reason he was upset is because it made it seem like he was such a greedy a-hole. You know, people he worked in Hollywood Coop all those years. People, they reach a certain level of stardom. They think they're entitled to a bunch of stuff.
2: Yeah,
0: they
2: demand. Absolutely.
0: So, and it's, and I'll talk about this at some point on my podcast, but I actually almost worked with Mr. T. He literally fell off. He couldn't get a gig in Hollywood in the late 90s. How pathetic was Mr. T? He considered taking a sports talk radio show in Los Angeles. That's how bad things were for Mr. T. And my boss at the time, he was a big over the top promoter guy, and Mr. T came in. It was crazy in the late 90s. We had Eric Estrada, who was a popular actor on the shows in the 80s. He came in and auditioned. I don't know if that's the right word. It really wasn't an audition. It was whoever take the money. Mr. T was in there. They ended up hiring Carl Malone, who was a big star for the Utah Jazz at the time, and then Terry Bradshaw. Those are the guys they ended up hiring. But the other people they interviewed were Mr. T and this actor, Eric Estrada. Anyway, it was interesting watching the thing. And I thought it was fine. You know, it was a rise and fall. He rose up out of the hood in Chicago and became this mega star that crossed over. Everyone loved Mr. T. And I didn't know how he got that show, The A-Team, when I was a kid. It was a popular show. And it was like just they loved him from the Rocky movies. And they're like, let's make a show around Mr. T. And they gave him this show, which was on for a few years and was popular. Anyway.
2: Did he have like weird demands?
0: Well, he eventually did have very weird demands. That's what they've talked about.
2: Gotcha.
0: Like he demanded a ton of money to do anything. And if it wasn't perfect, he wouldn't do it. And then people stopped returning his calls or stopped calling him at all. And it became a problem.
2: I required Rice Krispie treats in my dressing room at all times.
0: Oh, is that right?
2: Yes.
0: Well, you were a kid also. there's a bit of a... bit of an issue there. All right. There's just a giant bug. By the way, I want to point out, Lorraine, a giant bug flew right in front of me and hit the microphone as I'm spitting into it. But I did not stop there. I did breathe. You heard that breathing a little bit?
1: Yes.
0: That was me trying to blow the bug away. I'm a professional, Lorraine.
2: I think you need to leave your microphone on the side of the road.
1: You guys are jerks. I'm going home.
0: Well, you know, there's this massive heat thing, this El Nino thing, where we do the show from. So it's extremely, it's like tropical heat. And I've noticed, I don't know if you've noticed, with tropical heat come tropical bugs. So I don't know where they're coming from, but there are a lot of big, gnarly bugs that I don't normally see that are all over the place. So that one kind of popped up right in front of me here, and I tried to blow it off the microphone. And I don't know how that worked out. Let's go to the phones. We'll say hello to Frank the Tank. Hello, Frank the Tank. He's in Iowa. Hello, Frank.
3: How's it going, Bill? Mr. Bill Miller.
0: The one and only. Frank, the man, the myth, the legend.
3: Yeah. How do you like the way the Rams did tonight? I listened to it on the radio because... couldn't get Fox on my TV until I get it programmed because you can only get two stations on it because it's a Google TV. So I listened to it on the radio, and they kind of, they're in bad shape.
0: Yeah, I think McVay should be fired. They should bring in Mike Tomlin as the coach. They should bench Stafford and go with Ty Simpson. I think that's a good idea. Trade Myles Garrett back to the Browns. Have Aaron Donald go back to Pittsburgh and eat hoagies. What else? They can release.
3: Boy, and that's all they talk about.
0: How about this? The Rams were so bad. The Rams are so bad that they're going to have to take a boat back from Australia. That's how bad they were. How about that? They have to take a boat back. And then when they get back to the States, Frank, they were that bad. They have to relocate to St. Louis. They have to become the St. Louis Rams again.
3: Yeah, and play in the Edward Jones Dome, because my mom's from Southern Illinois, and we used to go right by it. My mom, she said, there goes the Edward Jones Dome. My dad said, he don't hear you. He got his ears on, so.
0: Yeah, I hear you. I think all those things should happen. And in the multiverse, and there is a dimension where the Rams are on a boat right now trying to make their way back from Australia. How long a boat ride is it from Australia to L.A.? How many weeks?
3: 3 months.
0: I don't think it's that long. I don't know though.
3: You have to fill up the gas in the boat. You know, if it's electric, you know, gas.
2: It takes about 25 to 50 days to travel by boat from Australia to Los Angeles.
3: Frank, I wasn't too far off.
0: Good boat knowledge by Frank. Yeah.
3: If I own the Rams, how about this?
0: I would have them take a boat back. It was that bad in Melbourne. I'd have them take a boat back and then. I'd fly them off the boat back to play the games, but they have to practice on the boat. And when the game's over, they have to fly back to the boat somewhere out in the ocean.
3: Yep. And one other thing. What do you think? You think they're going to, Vikings going to give Kyle Alligator Arms Murray a multi-year extension to stay with the Vikings?
0: Well, if they're stupid, they'll give him a long-term extension. If they're smart, they'll let him play out the year and then get a good quarterback because he's not a good quarterback. All right, Frank, I appreciate that. Poppy, give one pick, Poppy. I got to get the Coop. He's standing by for the Coop Scoop on Entertainment. Give me one pick, Poppy, right now. Go ahead, one pick.
4: Yes, and I'm going to give you the rival game on the Monday Night Football, the Broncos against the Chiefs. I'm really liking the Chiefs because Patrick Mahomes is back.
0: You just put the whammy on the. Oh my God, you ruined my pick. All right, let's get to the Coop. Marcel's not here, so let's get to the Coop Scoop
1: on
0: Entertainment.
1: Oh,
0: he is there. I'm sorry, Marcel. Go ahead, Marcel. You're the voice guy. I didn't see your name. Go ahead, Marcel. Please.
5: Oh yes, it is Coop Scoop on Entertainment on this Friday, 9/11/2026. 25 years on starts now. We will never forget. And here is Coop D. Loop at our Bronco Fan on X. Take it away, my friend.
2: Thank you so much, Marcel. A great toss as always. All right, Ben, we're going to start at the cinema, as we always do here on Coop Scoop Entertainment. Ben, the first movie that I want to talk about that comes out this weekend is Practical Magic 2.
1: Ooh,
2: now, I know you were a huge Practical Magic 1 fan, right, Ben?
0: Yeah, I have the poster here in my studio. I got
2: that's what I thought.
0: Poster, movie poster. Yep.
2: I'm going to be honest. I didn't even really know that this was a movie. Came out.

0: And but they did recast the role played by Evan Rachel Wood, and is now going to be Joey King, because I guess Evan Rachel Wood's too old now, right? They can make Sandra Bullock and Nicole Kidman seem younger than they actually are, but they wanted the daughter to just be, you know, in her 20s, I guess. I don't know.
1: Do we know the makeup budget for this?
0: It's probably enormous. but the sequel has not gotten good reviews. Right now, it sits at a 36% on from the critics on Rotten Tomatoes. Another movie that I want to point out is called The Uprising. Now, this one stars Andrew Garfield of Spider-Man fame. And he is the leader of a ferocious rebellion against the tyranny of King Richard II, true events of the uprising that helped inspire the legend of Robin Hood. He forms an army of the people.
1: Yeah, love it. Go out to the Sherwood Forest, Doctor.
0: Yeah, this one's got middling reviews. And last but not least for the theaters is a new movie called Hope. Now, my buddy saw this movie, said it was fantastic. The critics and audiences agree so far. It is a Korean monster movie. So a police chief, a policewoman, and a group of hunters try to track down and kill a mysterious creature that's laying waste.
1: They missed the opportunity. They should have had K-pop stars kill the beasts. That's what they should have done.
0: Who knows? There might be some K-pop stars in this. I just don't know of... actually, Michael Fassbender's in this. Alicia Vikander. There's a couple names that I know. And then a bunch of Korean names that I don't know.
1: You a big K-pop guy? Not a K-pop guy.
0: No. But I do like Korean cinema. It's good stuff.
1: My buddy is... one of my good friends is Korean. And he is so pissed when he was growing up. There was nothing like K-pop, and now there's all these Korean stars. He's so pissed. He's like, I would have been so popular. All the girls would have liked me. It's so funny.
0: It's a certain type of girl.
1: All right, I hear you.
0: Not that it's, you know, not that you wouldn't want that still, but I'm just saying. Yeah. All right, moving over to television. On Monday, September 14th, on NBC and Peacock.
1: NBC, yes.
0: At 8 p.m. Eastern, 5 p.m. Pacific, we have the 78th annual Primetime Emmy Awards.
1: Oh my God, they're still doing that, huh?
0: Yes, yeah. Those are the television awards. And, you know, when these come out, I like to, you know, run a couple by you. I think it's more likely that you would have seen or have heard of comedy series before drama, right, Ben?
1: Go ahead. Give me a couple.
0: All right. So let's see. Do you know the show Abbott Elementary?
1: No, I've never heard of that. No idea.
0: The Bear.
1: I've seen a bear, but I've never heard of that show. No idea.
0: Hacks.
1: Hack? No, no. I have no idea what that is.
0: Margo's Got Money Troubles. Shrinking.
1: No.
0: Only Murders in the Building.
1: No.
0: Widow's Bay.
1: I have heard of that.
0: I
1: have heard of that, but I've never seen it.
0: All right. Well, you heard of one of them. So okay. There we go. And then
1: that's about where I've been the last couple of years. I get like one right usually. Right?
0: Yeah, that's true. Yeah. The last Oscars, I think you did pretty well. You had like a few. Last but not least, the show Slow Horses on Apple TV comes back on Wednesday for, I think it's like fifth season. One of my favorite shows on TV. This is great. If you haven't been watching it, watch it. Slow Horses, Apple TV. That is Scoop Entertainment. Oh, my goodness.
1: All right. Well, I guess we have no time for Jeopardy. We'll hang out here. We'll have a good time. Why not? What the hell? No Jeopardy today, but we've got some amazing tales never before told. We'll get to that. We'll do it next. Meanwhile, it's our number four. All right. And the wait is over. Football is here, and so is DraftKings. 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

0: Here he comes!
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2: Louder, please!
3: What's that sound?
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5: Who is Joe?
4: LeVar Arrington, Brady Quinn, and Jonas Knox.
6: So Dabo Swinney, who did not have a great weekend, he was the team that LSU annihilated on Saturday. He was talking with the media yesterday. Chapel Fowler, who's a beat writer for the state newspaper, they're in South Carolina and covers Clemson, asked Dabo Swinney a question, and that didn't go over all that well.
7: Do you regret anything about your offseason roster construction right now?
8: Chapel, you come with all these questions. I'll tell you, you're the gotcha guy. No, I don't. I don't, man. I regret being 0-1 right now. I regret that. But no, what can you ask me that at the end of the season? Did you play football? Okay. Well, they give you 12 games, and at the end of the year, you count them up. That's when those type of questions are fair.
6: Fair response from Dabo Swinney.
9: It was a fair response.
6: Also, fair question considering how awful Clemson looked in that game. So I think both
9: are fair. They're both on.
10: Here's the thing: is like I get where Dabo's at. All right. I mean, he's what, one of two coaches in college football have won two national championships. 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Him and Kirby Smart. And if you look at what he's done at Clemson, like he has taken this program, and it's arguably been the best era they've ever had. Now, of late, they've struggled, and they haven't been able to adapt to the NIL, the transfer portal era. So,
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12: 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Sean McVay, head coach at 30. Shanahan, offensive coordinator at 28. Sean Payton, late 20s. 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Clint Kubiak, mid-30s. Shane Steichen, mid-30s. 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

0: 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Don't forget also the fifth hour podcast, special conversation with longtime Dodger broadcaster. He's retired now. The great Ross Porter. Worked with Ross many years ago. And Ross is kind enough to give me some of his time, talk some baseball. He has a very interesting record that will not be broken in Major League Baseball broadcasting. So we'll chat with him on the fifth hour. There's also Best Of on the Ben Maller podcast, which is all of 1.5 seconds long. That's it. So check it out. Absolutely. All right, no Jeopardy. I love NFL. I was going to get to this earlier, and I didn't get to it because I'm bad at this job. The NFL players that don't pay attention to NFL news. Now, it is interesting to note that the amount of people that seem to enjoy the NFL and pay very close attention to the NFL is very high. The people that work in the NFL don't pay attention. And I was thinking about, like, I work obviously in radio, and I do pay some attention. Usually once or twice a week, I'll check out some of the industry news, and it's always depressing. It's always depressing in the radio world, what's going on, people losing their jobs and things like that. And so I try to do it only once or twice a week to see what's going on in my business. But I do. NFL players don't seem to pay much attention to what's going on. For example, Lions running back Jahmyr Gibbs was stunned to learn the Pro Bowl no longer exists. He just couldn't believe they got rid of the Pro Bowl. How about Mike Evans, the 49er wide receiver, who apparently had no idea that the Rams decided to try to make the trip to Australia a stopover in Vegas. He didn't know the bizarre travel plans of the Rams. And as well, he's in Australia, but I'm told the interweb is everywhere. You know, that's what you all tell me, right? The interwebs everywhere. You can get the news wherever you go and all that. So NFL players not paying attention to NFL news. And who's going to be the first Ram player to blame the travel? I saw after the game, Myles Garrett refused to blame the travel for his goose egg. Completely useless. He had a cardio game, had no pressures, no tackles, did nothing. For the Rams, just stood out there and ran around. I will guarantee you, by the time, here's our last overnight show of the week, by the time we get back early next week, there will be a Ram player of note, as Eddie would say, that will say, well, the travel was a thing. And they flew on the most ridiculous play. They played like absolute crap, the Rams. They deserved to lose. They should have lost by more, to be honest with you. Should have lost by more, but my God. What a debacle that game was last night. Oh, my goodness. 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
10: 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Why wouldn't you take advantage of it? I can control the game. I can make things happen. And there's money to be made. 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
9: And here's what you need to know.
12: The 49ers roll past the Rams in Australia, coming out on top 27-7. Brock Purdy led the way for San Francisco. He was 25 of 34 for 205 yards, 3 touchdowns, and 1 interception. LA's quarterback Matthew Stafford was 15 of 25 for 155 yards and 1 interception. Here is Rams head coach Sean McVay.
13: First of all, congratulations to the 49ers. They outplayed us in every facet. I didn't do nearly a good enough job. This is a humbling day for us, and this will define us only if we allow it to. And
12: in Major League Baseball, the Yankees crushed the Rockies 10-3, while the Pirates topped the White Sox 2-0, and the Mariners beat the Rangers 4-3. In tennis at the U.S. Open, one seed Aryna Sabalenka defeated 3-seed Jess Pegula to advance to her fourth straight U.S. Open final, where she's going to face 2-seed Elena Rybakina, who eliminated 4-seed Coco Gauff in the semis. I'm Monty Bolaños.
10: Hello!
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0: And away we go. 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LeVar Arrington, Brady Quinn, Jonas Knox with you. 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And how the hell are we feeling here on this Friday morning?
1: Hi, guys.
0: How are you? How's everybody everybody feeling here following a little Donnybrook that took place in Australia last night or this morning or whatever the hell it was?
1: Yeah, I refused to watch it.
0: Oh, yeah?
1: Yeah.
0: Okay.
1: No, I saw it. I saw it. I'm just curious to see how you and Q react to what type of game this was. I got to say, these gosh darn 49ers, man. Like, I don't know. I don't know how they do it. I don't know how Jet York and Kyle Shanahan and John Lynch, I don't know how they maintain being so competitive when it just doesn't seem like they should be. So,
0: yeah, I mean,
1: I don't know. It's just how I feel about it.
0: Yeah, it's it is remarkable that one team's travel arrangements were so good that they were able to overcome an owner who's got a hook fetish at trailer parks and a coach who may or may not be telling the truth about a car accident that took place a few weeks ago. And yet here they are again on damn Netflix, putting on a clinic and beating the Rams yet again. They do it seemingly every time. I'm so tired of writing them off. I'm fed up with it. Enough's enough.
2: Why did you write them off?
0: It's got to stop at some point. It's got to stop.
1: You got to stop doing it. It's got to happen.
2: So
1: I've written them off so many times.
2: How much of this did the travel have to do with it? Because it feels like... I mean, Myles Garrett, I don't know. Maybe you're concerned about his age. Maybe you're concerned about there's an underlying injury issue. But, I mean, when it gets to the point where people are putting out Drewski in that Rams uniform and saying this is Myles Garrett now, it's not a good look. I mean, Trent Williams was able to have his way. And it felt like maybe you could call it schematic because this is the teacher with the student. As Sean McVay came up under Kyle Shanahan. And this is one of the things we've always talked about in this matchup. But I looked at it and just thought, man, that team looked tired. They looked like they weren't excited to be there. And it looked like it was one of those quick trips in and out. And it was just an entirely different feel watching the Rams than the 49ers, who looked acclimated, who looked ready to go, looked ready to whoop someone's ass.
0: There's a reason.
1: I just think if they were playing here in America that – they might have been better. I think everybody would have been better if they were playing in America. That's just my take on it, though. You know what I mean? I don't know. Right. But I give the 49ers a ton of credit. I thought that their wagon wheels were totally off of the rails. And looking at this game, I mean, this was a great opportunity for the Rams to make a statement. It's a divisional opponent. It's one of their abroad games. I'll be, being serious now. It's one of their abroad games. And the one thing that you would think is that the mistakes that you saw, Matthew Stafford make, the mentioning of what you said, Q, Myles Garrett getting blanked in the game. I did not see that coming. But again, I don't know. I'm curious. You guys said that it was a sloppy game, an ugly game to watch with the Seattle game the other night with New England. how did you guys see this one?
2: One team was sloppy, one wasn't.
3: Just beautiful execution by Kyle Shanahan. It looked that was nice. It was a pleasant watch from that standpoint, considering the bucket of puke we got the night before in Seattle. So it did seem like the Rams were dragging ass a little bit. Sean McVay afterwards, always accountable, give him credit for that. But Sean McVay took accountability for the poor performance from LA in Australia.
4: First of all, congratulations to the 49ers. They outplayed us in every facet. I didn't do nearly a good enough job. This is a humbling day for us. And this will define us only if we allow it to. And today was one of those days. And, I always look inside out. I didn't do a good enough job getting us ready to go. There were some opportunities where maybe the game could have flipped, but they deserved the win. They were ready to go. And we'll look at it. We'll see where we can improve and be better moving forward. But this is a good, humbling day. This is what can sometimes happen in sports. I love this locker room. The first thing that I'm going to look at is myself, and I have to do a better job for our group collectively with our coaches, with our players. And we'll look at this film and we'll get back to work, because clearly that's obviously what we've got to do. And sometimes sports can humble you. And today was one of those days. I make no excuses. And, whether you want to say it's about travel, whatever, we just weren't good enough in that window. I didn't coach good enough, and we'll look at it and we'll move forward. And that's where we're at right now. But it was a great atmosphere. Give credit to the 49ers. They deserve it. And we're 0-1 and we'll move forward.
3: Now, as somebody who Brady once labeled, and I quote, a travel savant, I would simply point out this. That was travel malpractice by Sean McVay, sending those guys over on that short amount of time.
2: Were you just referring to yourself the savant?
3: No, you referred to me as that. I would never do that.
2: You've never
3: said that? You never said, Jonas, you're a travel savant.
2: That would be like saying,
3: All right. We're not.
5: Like you're a car enthusiast.
3: Yeah, we're not going
2: to. No. It'd be like saying like he's the Pavarazzi of our time and he's a mime. That would be about the equivalent.
3: Yeah, I don't know, why we have to tell non-truths here on this show, but here is the truth.
1: That should be $10.
3: They look terrible. They looked awful, and there's a reason why Aaron Donald's like, "Yeah, I'm good. You guys, hey, whatever you got to do, like go over there."
2: Going back to this point, like would it have been different had they gone over earlier? He might have been looking at it for himself. And granted, he's at a different point in his career coming back after not having played for a couple of years. I do wonder if they had implemented the 49ers game plan and said, we are going to go early. We're going to get acclimated and be ready to go and be able to sightsee everything else. If he's like, yeah, you know what? That sounds like a better plan to me. I do wonder if that would have taken place. So I give Kyle Shanahan credit. They made the adjustments when they needed to. I think more so than that, outside of San Fran, if there was some concerns, it was probably some tackling a little bit, first game type deal. But, once you got into the second quarter, I felt like it really became almost all 49ers for the most part as they started to make adjustments and they started to kind of find their way.
1: Man, you realize why they gave that man 10 days to get his story correct. I'll tell you that. He can coach. That man can coach. And there's no getting around it. I think first game, last game, preseason, whatever, it doesn't matter. I think at some point there has to be an understanding of whatever Kyle Shanahan learned from Mike and brought into making it his own way of doing things. He can coach, and it doesn't matter what his personnel is. Why did Deebo Samuels look like he should have never left San Fran and went and took a year off in Washington, where people told him he looked like he was, overweight and washed up and all this. Like, why leave? Like you mentioned, Trent Williams looks like Trent Williams. Why leave? Why leave? You took Mr. Irrelevant. You made him into a franchise, high-paid quarterback in this league. Why leave? Kyle Shanahan has a system. It works. And I don't know, we could talk about travel. We could talk about acclimating. We can talk about all these different things. Every single time, I feel like it's the right time to put dirt on the 49ers, you know, they tend to come out and show something totally different. And while a coach will never win a game, they'll never go in between the you know, the white lines and win a game, there's something about Kyle Shanahan's process. It's something about the way those guys feel about that environment. Maybe it's Chernobyl. I don't know. But there's something that separates and sets them apart that gives them this edge that I would have thought the Rams were going to smash them. I thought for certain this would be a fun one for Myles Garrett. Now you're talking about what a great move it was for the Rams. This Rams team has been everybody's topic of conversation of being the best team, one of the best teams, top two, top three teams in the league. And they looked everything but that in that game. And I don't know. If we're going to put it on travel, that's fine. Like I said about the other game, it's early. These guys don't play in the preseason. McVay's the one that made it a thing where I'm not playing my guys in the preseason. It's the trend. I get it. It's the first game.
2: Well, let me ask you this.
1: And you did travel.
2: Didn't you go overseas, you talked about, for which game? Osaka? You guys went?
1: Osaka.
2: I mean,
1: yeah, we went to Osaka.
2: How did you feel when you got over there? I mean, did you not feel any jet lag at any point in time? Because, I mean, from my experience going over, like, our entire team felt like we got hit by a wall when we were actually ready on game day because of when that hit for us.
1: We played the 49ers that year, too. I felt fine. I enjoyed the big-ass soaking tubs. I enjoyed sleeping with only my butt and my head on the bed with my feet being on the floor at the same exact time. I felt fine when I played in the game. I don't know, but we were there for a few days. I don't recall how long we were there for, but it was long enough to do almost like maybe like a press tour for the people of Osaka, Japan. And I felt fine. I don't recall there being any problem for me. But again, I'm one person. I can't speak for everyone, but I mean, I felt fine in the game.
3: By the way, I didn't know until the other night that it's actually pronounced Melbourne and not Melbourne.
2: Yeah, Melbourne. Yeah. Oh. By the way, LaVar doesn't remember this, but he did arrive on Wednesday of that week, and they didn't play until Sunday. So they were there actually longer than maybe he'd like to admit there. That ass-whooping of the San Francisco 49ers.
1: I just think that, again, I said we were long enough to do the press tour and see the people of Osaka, Japan. I enjoyed the bathtub because that was the only thing that seemed to be.
2: What was different about their bathtubs?
1: They were big and they were deep. Hmm. Now, I couldn't fit in. I couldn't fit on anything else. I didn't fit on the bed. The TVs were small. Everything was small except the bathtub. That was all I remember. But I got some good plunges. I got some good soaking in, you know. I soaked in there. I spent most of my time in the bathtub, fellas. Huh. Because it was the biggest thing, most comfortable thing for me there.
3: Roomy, too, huh? Like probably at least a couple of people could fit in
1: that. I didn't have a roommate. I see what you did there.
3: No, I'm not trying.
1: It's not what you think.
3: Okay. Just want to make sure.
1: This was not like the Bruce Lee Enter the Dragon situation where you go select a few people that you could hang with, and that was a part of the festivities. That was not what we experienced when we went there, Jonas. We went there and played football.
3: While Sean McVay was dragging ass and the Rams were getting their ass beat by the 49ers, Kyle Shanahan spoke afterwards and kind of joked about, you know, not knowing what day it is and whatnot when he was out there because they arrived so early. Let's take a listen.
5: I always knew what day it was. I was trying to show how confusing it was comparing it to people at home. But I learned the days when we got here. We're one ahead. Now I'm ready to go back into the future. I think it's Thursday at home and it's Friday here. My son plays on Friday, so somehow I'm going to land over a day later, but still be able to make his game on Friday. So it's pretty cool.
6: The strategy worked.
5: I mean, the game worked. Win or lose, I knew everyone was going to make a big deal about that for either team. You never know how much that factors into it. You just try to do the best to prepare for 3.5 hours. I like how we prepared. But more importantly, I liked how we played.
3: There he is.
1: What strategy worked? I know it is. I kept my phone in my hand during this game. No slip-ups of maintaining control of that car. You know, I did pretty well. Kept it on the street. Didn't cross no lines. Stayed in the passenger side or the right side, the slower side of the traffic. Got it to the crib. You know what I mean? Give them credit. Now everybody gets to put everything behind them, right? There was not one mention of Jet York that I could see. There wasn't a mention of him in his car crash that I could hear of. So, you know, it works out for some people.
3: Yeah, I wonder if Jed made the trip. I wonder if he traveled with him.
2: So.
3: Why not? Why wouldn't he go? So. He's the owner of the team. He needs to get out of the country for a little while.
1: Hey, and when you say it that way, if you think about it, shouldn't that have been what he did? Why not just get a early start on Melbourne and get over there? I mean, I can guarantee you if something took place like what happened in Palestine, I don't think anybody would
3: have heard it. No. Yeah, you don't have to worry about that over there.
1: Like, I think they would have been able to get him through it if he was in Melbourne, you know?
3: Yeah. Yeah, I think he'd be fine. Yeah. You know, okay. People got bigger priorities over there. Drive across the road. You got to worry about wombats, kangaroos fighting each other on the side of the road. Have you seen some of the? Spiders in Australia? Like some of the spiders look like furniture in Australia, and so you got to worry about that. It's just there's a lot out there that's really dangerous.
1: Just think about Crocodile Dundee.
2: All right. Final things before we get to Crocodile Dundee. Is Brock Purdy the Crocodile Dundee of Australia? Because it feels like he never gets enough credit for the job that he does, too. I mean, this is one of those instances where opening game week, the Rams are the one everyone's talking about because of their additions. I get it, no Donald, but Myles Garrett, Matt Stafford, the reigning MVP. And Brock Purdy steals the show, in my opinion. Like, I thought the way he operates this offense and the way he's able to kind of be the eyes of Kyle Shanahan, how Kyle sees the field, how he wants it executed, and he does. And then when it's not there, he's still able to find ways of creating plays with his legs or finding Deebo Samuel when he opened. Like, there's countless examples now. And it gets tiring because, again, we don't talk about him in the same light as guys like Patrick Mahomes, Josh Allen, Joe Burrow. But this dude, man, he executes at a high level. Like, every single week, he just goes in and does his job, and people call him a game manager just because he doesn't have as big of an arm. He's not, you know, as fast as someone like Lamar Jackson or whoever you want to compare him to, Kyler Murray. But he gets the job done, man. And this is another example of that. At some point, this 49ers team is just going to keep kind of making runs. Like, if we viewed the Rams as the top of the NFC West, I would say these two teams are really far apart this year because San Francisco looks like the best team. Based on what we saw two nights ago with Seattle, and we don't know how long Sam Darnold will be out. As good as that defense is offensively, you know, we'll see if they're able to move the football. But the San Francisco 49ers look like the team to beat in that division.
1: You know, I give the credit to his development. You know, it started when he was in college. I think that's what set the tone for him. That's what gave him the foundational pieces right. that he yeah. was in need of in order to be that quarterback that could take the league by storm. And that's just, you know, to me, I think that's where the credit really, really belongs. I'm certain Coach Shanahan would agree with that he just inherited a humble person who, you know, understood how to play the game.
2: I mean, there was definitely a lot of development there, right? I mean, he's only been in the NFL 5 years now, but I definitely think there's a lot of development there. Yeah.
1: What a great foundational piece to bring to the league with you.
3: I mean, listen,
1: shouts out to Brock Purdy.
3: Yeah, man. He was coached up to be the last pick of the draft. I mean, that's incredible.
1: Right. Yeah. That's right. It's kind of like Tom Brady, you know what I mean? Like, he might as well have been the last pick of the draft too, you know?
2: I'm out. Yeah, that's true. Well, one thing we know for sure is whether it's Brock Purdy or Kyle Shanahan, they get the job done. And for the ones who get it done, Ranger offers access to over a million products and the scale to deliver when and where you need them. The right tools and supplies are never far away. 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
3: You know,
1: hey,
3: it is.
1: Jonas, can you tell them why I did that, just so people don't think that I'm just I'm being funny and sarcastic, of course.
3: Oh, I mean, listen, you know, Matt Campbell. I mean, of course. I mean, when everyone thinks of Brock Purdy and his success and getting to the Super Bowl, they think of Matt Campbell, who just happens, coincidentally enough, happens to be the head coach of Penn State. I mean, I get it.
1: There you go.
3: I get it.
1: Some people might have not have caught on to what I was doing right there.
3: That dog hunts. I get it.
1: That dog does. Yeah. That dog does. I won't pet him.
2: I like what you did there, Var.
3: Now, it should be pointed out here, obviously, with the NFL kicking off, we've got a full slate of college football games. We've got, you know, our picks against the spread for week one coming up later on. There's lots
1: of stuff. And my high school team is undefeated, baby.
3: Yeah. Woo! Yes. So with all that being said, it is a football Friday. Friday.
2: Let's get it going. If you're in Philly, let's get it going.
1: Come on, John. Okay, come on, let's do it for let's do it for Eddie. Friday night is a football Friday. Woo! Football Friday. Rock 'em, sock 'em. Do it. You can feel it.
3: It is a football Friday here on Two Pros and a Cup of Joe. We will have, in case you missed it, coming up later on this hour, we'll spin Ray Ray's roulette. We've got quicks, wins. We're going to spread them. Coming up at hour three of this program, and we got the leftovers. All of it is yours here on this three-hour extravaganza. Up next, though, we got a little bit of bad news for one team in the NFL regarding their quarterback situation. That'll be yours right here on FSR. But every sports season is built on preparation, studying the trends, and making the necessary adjustments to reach the ultimate goal. 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
7: and you tell us where this show lies.
11: Taylor gave me a take before the show, and I've just been mad at him ever since.
12: Yes.
11: And I don't think that's the take you're referring to.
12: Okay.
11: But I've just been sitting here stewing about it. Like, I'm angry with him.
12: All right, so he has two takes, because I believe this is not the take that angered you. So let's get to the first take here, Taylor. What do you have for us?
16: After watching Florida State SMU and seeing Florida State be 3-14 in its last 17 ACC games, it's harder to be this bad at Florida State than it is to be this good at Indiana.
12: I agree.
11: I like that take.
12: Put it on the poll. Is it harder to be this bad at Florida State than it is to be this good at Indiana?
16: Because those results that I just read, those are Purdue-level numbers. They're yes. Northwestern-level numbers.
12: Right.
16: You're Florida State. You're sitting in the middle of one of the greatest recruiting states in America. You have a national brand,
12: yep.
16: championship history, an enormous fan base, mm-hmm. and your result is paying Ashton Daniels a reported $800,000 in NIL to be your quarterback. I wouldn't take Ashton Daniels on my roster if he paid me $800,000.
12: Put it on the poll. If what's his name? Ashton what?
16: Ashton Daniels.
12: If Daniels. Ashton Daniels paid you $800,000, would you take him? Just put it on the poll, just like that. What do you have, Mikey?
11: This feels like Stu Gotts going 0 for 17 picking games.
12: Yeah.
11: Like, that's how Florida State, how bad they've been. Is it's almost like it's a mixture of luck and being bad that gets you as bad as they are.
12: Mm-hmm.
16: You have to actively work.
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12: How do you feel about a game on a neutral? 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
22: The General of Degenerates has arrived. We live in a world where Baker Mayfield is a $55 million a year quarterback. Let that settle in. Baker Mayfield is a double nickels, $55 million player. It's a dramatic turnaround. I remember a few years ago, Baker Mayfield was persona non grata in the NFL. Just a couple of weeks ago, Baker Mayfield cut off negotiations. He huffed and puffed and he had a hissy fit. And the start of training camp, he said, hey, the previous offer was a disrespectful offer to Baker Mayfield. However, they figured it out. So as we mentioned here, Baker Mayfield allowed his agents to continue the negotiation. Why would you ever stop? Like, what's the harm in talking?
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0: Two Pros and a Cup of Joe, Fox Sports Radio. LeVar Arrington, Brady Quinn, Jonas Knox with you here. Coming up a little over 15 minutes from now, we've got ourselves a story that doesn't seem to be going anywhere anytime soon. Now everybody's catching strays when it comes to this. That'll be yours here again a little over 15 minutes from now. A reminder, though, the wait is over. Football's here, and so is DraftKings. 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The crown is yours. All right, so the Tua era in Atlanta is off to a little bit of a choppy start. He gets goes down with an oblique injury yesterday in practice. They're calling it day to day. The problem is, you know, the game, first game of the year, is a couple of days from now. LeVar's guy, Cooper Rush. Years ago, LeVar was feeling the rush when Cooper Rush stepped in for Dak Prescott and went on a little bit of a heater.
1: I thought it was over for Dak. It was time for
2: Rush. That was one of your bold proclamations.
1: It felt a little short.
0: By the way, I think that was, if I'm not mistaken, I think that was the same year that you went all in on Jeff Saturday as the interim coach.
1: Was that the same year?
0: I think it was.
2: Same year.
0: I really do.
1: Hey, man.
2: We used to get in some battles on the mic together, and I've now learned just to love you and just roll with it. You know, it's like a big tsunami coming in. You can't stop it. You know, you gotta jump on a surfboard and ride that wave, man.
1: Dang. I feel the same way about you, Brady Quinn. I have learned how to love you, bro. Yeah, no worries. I think it's awesome. And you know what? I think Rush getting the opportunity to show the world why I made that bold proclamation is going to be very fun and interesting in the wake of Tua not being able to get it done in practice. He wasn't able to make it through practice without being injured or hurt. I don't think that doesn't track well. That can't be a positive for this Atlanta Falcons team. And then there's the whole conversation of your draft pick and how, you know, obviously he's not ready. So,
0: well, Michael Penix Jr. is walking around with a wooden leg, and Tua's got an oblique that's blown out. Cooper Rush is now the starter there. And I wonder, I was thinking about
1: that
0: this.
1: That leg was wooden in college.
0: I was thinking about this. How much longer do you think Tua's going to be playing? Because he's taken a beating going all the way back to college at Alabama, all the surgeries he had, obviously the concussion issue. He's now out of Miami. He's in Atlanta on a one-year, you know, pocket change deal a la Kyler Murray with Minnesota. He's still getting his money from the Dolphins. And I just wonder if at some point he's looking at all this going, yeah, I'm good.
1: I gotcha.
0: It just seems like it's heading in that direction to me based on how things have gotten started in Atlanta following how things ended in Miami. It doesn't seem great.
2: If you were Kevin Stefanski and the Falcons, though, you've got one quarterback that you drafted that's injury prone, another that you brought in that's injury prone. Did you not think this was going to happen? I mean, did you not think that these sorts of things could pop up? Like, Tua's played long enough now to know, based on not only just his playing career in college, but the NFL, that he's injury prone, that he's getting to the point where it could be a tweaked back, it could be a tweaked neck or whatever. I mean, they should have went after Dylan Gabriel. We joked about it, how bringing another guy on that would be a lefty would be odd, but it stays in line with your entire offense, your system, everything else. You had that guy in your room, in your system last year. Like, he would have been a way better fit to walk into Atlanta and say, yeah, I know this offense. And maybe you say, well, there's not as much upside. There's more upside in Dylan Gabriel than there's in Cooper Rush. I'm sorry. If that offends anyone, that's just how I see it.
0: Take that, Bar.
2: So why wouldn't you bring in a guy who wouldn't take much, in particular in this situation, where it makes all the sense in the world. All the sense in the world. I mean, they're not even letting Dylan Gabriel have a chance to compete in Cleveland. And I understand he's on IR now, whatever's going on, but it's like, it made no sense to me that they didn't try to make that move to help add more depth at the quarterback spot, especially given he's a lefty. And I don't want to underplay that because receivers will tell you it helps when the spin, the way the ball comes out on each side. Like there's little nuances that play a big factor in all of it. How you set up a lot of your reads and formations. There are some West Coast purists that like to work to the right more with a lot of the progressions and concepts because a right-handed quarterback completes more balls to the right than if he's throwing to the left. It, more often than not, you can see that documented in statistically in how they throw. It's usually how it works. If you're a right-handed quarterback, it's harder to open your hips to throw left. If you're a left-handed quarterback, harder to open your hips and throw to the right. It's just how it is. So it's crazy to me that they wouldn't have made this move to now find themselves in this position where you're saying, yeah, Cooper Rush is our insurance policy.
1: Oh, man. I mean, can you say that there was a surprise in terms of Tua being in some type of something wrong? I mean, it's you look at the way things kind of concluded in Miami. They let him go. There has to have already been a front of mind concern about Tua's health, and you still made the decision. I mean, Kyler Murray, wasn't Kyler Murray available? I mean, didn't the Minnesota Vikings go get Kyler Murray? I mean, okay, you didn't go get Dylan Gabriel. You didn't go get another lefty. But come on. Tua was the guy that y'all thought would be the insurance and safety policy to a guy who's dealing with injuries, as you mentioned, Jonas, since college. It just doesn't seem like a very competent approach to going into your season. And if I'm an Atlanta Falcon fan, and I'm just being just all the way real about it, why would I have confidence in the decision-making of the franchise that I cheer for if you brought in Tua to back up a quarterback that has already had a history of being injury-prone and having to get surgeries done? It just doesn't, again, that doesn't math out very well. I just don't understand. And I think I think we discussed this a few times when it happened. I think this is kind of, you got to come to a healthy conclusion, which I don't understand why the Atlanta Falcons decision makers wouldn't. I can understand the whole schematics and what you can get from Tua when Tua is healthy and when he can play. I get all that football-wise. I just don't see how you could say you're being responsible as a decision maker if you brought in Tua as the guy to compete for the starting job or to be the insurance policy to Michael Penix, the guy that was drafted with a first-round draft pick who has had multiple surgeries, major surgeries, before even entering into the NFL draft. It just doesn't make sense to me. And I can't sit here and say, I mean, I would be more surprised if Tua was proving me wrong right now and was healthy and was, starting this upcoming week rather than us being where we are right now. This is more, I guess, probable, more to me feasible to think that this is where we would be with Tua, even though it's oblique back. I don't know. I think we've heard of his back hurting before, right? Wasn't that out there before?
0: Yeah.
1: You start there.
0: The Falcons, it's kind of an under-discussed quarterback situation. They've been going through a plight, if you will, over the past few years. Since Matt Ryan, they've had a different week one starting quarterback the last 6 years. So if you go Matt Ryan, Marcus Mariota, Desmond Ridder, Kirk Cousins, Michael Penix Jr. last year, and then what was supposed to be Tua, but maybe Cooper Rush this year, they can't figure out the quarterback position. Like they've been in this situation where it's just a different guy every year. And then you saw how they handled the Belichick and Raheem Morris stuff that went down.

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1: It is two pros and a cup of Joe here on Fox Sports Radio. LeVar Arrington, Brady Quinn, Jonas Knox with you. Coming up next here, somebody catching a stray. All right, catching a stray in the world of sports, we will discuss right here on FSR.
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6: Now, the SEC is threatening expulsion, as in crank up the band. La la la la, la la la, hey, hey, goodbye. Just like that. All right, so it's kind of like, the way I would describe this, it's like a parent, everyone had this happen when they were a kid. I had it happen to me. Everyone I know has had this happen. I'm sure it happened to you. You're going on a family road trip. You got mom and dad, or maybe just dad, or maybe just mom, or somebody else, your guardian, whoever, in the car, driving along. La la la la la la la. You're annoying the F out of your parents. And one of the parents says, "One more time, and we are turning the car around." Yeah, Mama Maller used to say that quite a bit. Three boys, it was middle child, we had a lot of testosterone, and nobody ever turned the car around. Never happened. Never happened. You'd be better off, if you think LSU is getting kicked out of the Southeastern Conference, you would be better off betting on McDonald's, getting rid of the Big Mac and replacing the Big Mac with steamed kale. "Hey, can I get the Big Mac?" "No, we don't have the Big Mac." "Well, what do you have instead?" "Well, we've got this steamed kale thing." "Well, who wants that?" "Nobody wants that. You're not going to go to a drive-thru for steamed kale. Have you lost your bloody mind?" Yeah. Or it's like the Southeastern Conference presidents and chancellors voluntarily saying, "You know, we don't need all that television money. We don't want to be greedy. Why don't we give some back? Let's give some back to the TV people. We don't need all that money." Good luck.
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3: 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LeVar Arrington, Brady Quinn, Jonas Knox with you here. 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
3: So Peter Schrager is just out there minding his own business, right? Just trying to report on the news in the NFL, not bothering anybody. Sends a tweet out yesterday, says the following: the Rams are all in for the night. It's 9:45 p.m. in Melbourne. They slept on the flight over and will sleep now in the hotel for one night, and they'll wake up and play a football game in 12 hours. This isn't some trial and error approach. They've sent 15 staffers over the last 2 years and have tracked their bodies and sleep rhythms. This was deemed the approach. No turning back now. First reply on social media following that from Peter Schrager. Quote, Schrager is the Rossini for the Rams, but with an even closer relationship.
5: Wow. Right. Right.
3: To which Schrager responded, I'm confused. Is that not worthwhile information? Is it better to not share stuff like that?
6: It doesn't look as good in retrospect. We know that much. All right, man. That didn't work out so well for the old Rams, but damn.
3: And the guy writes back to him, please make sure to get an update from Sean as to how well studied their science was. And to my question to you guys would be, is that Ryan Clark's burner account? All right. Oh, is he behind the tweets to Peter Schrager?
6: Wow.
3: But it does sort of illustrate the lack of faith that people do have in some of the reporting that goes on when it comes to the NFL based on the offseason.
6: Well, and also from one particular network, right? I think we've gotten to the point now where they're in cahoots together. There's an ownership structure there too. It's like, okay, everything's kind of being spun. This didn't start with sports. This started with news. It's spread into sports. I understand the skepticism. I do. And especially when it comes off as lacking any sort of critical theory or thought to it. Like, unfortunately, that's what's happening in all of reporting, is we just get like the good side, the puff piece, the hey, here's what the data says for the Rams. It's like, well, what does some other like independent scientists say, some sleep studies, some guys who, you know, actually have looked at this in other sports events, etc. I mean, I only gave you one account from a former Olympic athlete, and her thing was not good. Bet on the 49ers. And I was like, oh, all right, that makes sense. I mean, from my experience, not good. I mean, I don't know what time the 49ers got over there when they played in Osaka with LeVar, but I know this. He got there 5 days before the game, and they whooped that ass. So the way I'm looking at it, I think the earlier you get there, the better. That's been my experience. If you're looking at the travel schedules for the NFL season, maybe take that into account if you're betting your hard-earned money on some of these teams when they travel to London or Germany or wherever else they're playing this year.
5: I just don't care. I don't give a damn. And neither should other people. Like, is that a report that is, you know, oh my gosh, what's wrong with that report? Like, it kind of, like, who cares? Like, you play good, you play bad. You win the game, you lose the game. Let's start right there. You know, I think with all this insider reporting, I think Jay Glazer, the man, like, I think it was okay when you had one guy that had relationships with players and it was, like, uncomfortable a little bit. Like, man, how is he getting that information? Da-da-da, this and that. But then you start making an industry out of it. It's just
6: – Yeah, but really, why can't Dino Rossini be like that?
5: I just think once it became more than one person being an insider.
6: Look, you came to her defense yesterday. Yeah. I'm just coming in her defense now. Why can't she then be that person?
5: I'm not. Listen, I'm not attacking. I'm just saying.
6: Listen. What are you just saying?
5: All I'm saying is I think it became a weird way of reporting anyway. Like, one person, okay. Multiple people being insiders. I don't know, man. It's just strange to me, especially talking so
6: only,
5: about
6: only Jay can do it. You can't yes. have Diner City do it.
5: Well, she clearly did it.
3: Do you think Jay
5: took it to a whole nother level?
3: Do you think Glazer's ever pulled out his phone after getting pulled over by a cop to try and get out of a ticket?
5: No, because they probably recognize that he's Jay Glazer.
3: Okay. Okay. We are
1: Buck Warp. Football taught me you earn everything you get. So I appreciate a truck that shows up ready to work. The Nissan Frontier isn't trying to be flashy. Sure, it has the kind of rugged good looks you'd expect from Nissan, but it's built to haul what needs hauling and get you where you're going. 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The 2026 Nissan Frontier.
7: 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On the track, my car's look is everything. 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
13: Soccer fans in America are in two groups. Delusional, to the point they think they're going to win every World Cup. Or the most negative people in the entire world. I'm neither. I'm always cautiously optimistic. I'm not sky is falling. Sky is the limit. My take is sunny day, blue skies. There's some clouds over there and about 30% chance to rain. So Saturday, 2 minutes in, we give up a really ugly goal to Germany. Germany, seventh best odds to win the World Cup. They're better than us. And it was a bad goal. And we looked disorganized on the back. And it was 2 minutes in and we fell behind. And it was tentative goalkeeping. But here's the thing. For the rest of the game, we went toe-to-toe after the first 2 minutes.
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17: The 49ers roll past the Rams in Australia, coming out on top 27-7. Brock Purdy led the way for San Francisco. He was 25 of 34 for 205 yards, 3 touchdowns, and 1 interception. LA's quarterback Matthew Stafford was 15 of 25 for 155 yards and 1 interception. Here is Rams head coach Sean McVay.
18: First of all, congratulations to the 49ers. They outplayed us in every facet. I didn't do nearly a good enough job. This is a humbling day for us, and this will define us only if we allow it to.
17: In Major League Baseball, the Yankees crushed the Rockies 10-3, while the Pirates topped the White Sox 2-0, and the Mariners beat the Rangers 4-3. In tennis at the U.S. Open, 1-seed Aryna Sabalenka defeated 3-seed Jess Pegula to advance to her 4th straight U.S. Open final, where she's going to face 2-seed Elena Rybakina, who eliminated 4-seed Coco Gauff in the semis. I'm Monty Bolaños.
19: Hello!
12: Good morning to all. It's two pros and a cup of Joe.
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12: Jonas Knox.
21: 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Funny how?
12: Brady Quinn.
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0: So good.
1: There's not a high school team on planet Earth that ever won a game listening to this song pregame. They got run up on.
0: It exposes the lack of
2: Welcome back, Bulldogs.
0: Meaningful experiences connected to the game of football you've had, Jonas. It's okay, though.

0: Go ahead, man. Introduce the show, bro. Go ahead. Because I'll get lost in it. I know. You know, it's very few things that make me, like, have recall, yeah. man. And that song, like, yeah. makes me, I have recall.
1: I like
0: man.
1: It. I like it.
2: I think, I think the Rams listened to that on a loop.
1: Yeah, that was probably the pump-up song before the game, before they went out, you know?
0: Hey, let me tell you something.
1: We got lost
0: I bet you they mixed that in there if they did have one.
1: Shrimp on the ball, baby.
0: I bet you they had some little bit of hype music up in there, but I bet you they had that moment. That is the perfect slow motion music right there. You got to put it in slow motion. Like, you know, when Brady's standing under center and, you know, he's got his top hand tickling his center while he's pointing to the linebacker and looking and screaming the call out and stuff like that, you know, in slow motion, though. Those are the meaningful moments, you know. Yeah.
1: It's weird.
0: Yeah. Oh, I'm sorry.
2: Well, it is two pros and a cup of Joe here on Fox.
0: What did y'all do with that top hand? What did y'all do with that top hand, Brady Quinn? Just saying.
1: We received
0: when
1: the
0: you
1: snap.
0: Went under center.
1: That's what we did.
0: Yeah, you did. Snap.
1: Yep.
0: Get you a whole handful of ball.
2: By the way, you know your favorite player stats. 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It is 2 Pros and a Cup of Joe here on Fox Sports Radio. LeVar Arrington, Brady Quinn, Jonas Knox with you. We will be taking you all the way up until 9 a.m. Eastern time, 6 o'clock Pacific. And if you are listening on the podcast, we appreciate you doing so. It seems like Aaron Rodgers has turned into the can man. He's got thoughts on everything this offseason. He had thoughts on Fauci. He had thoughts on Trump recently. He had thoughts on, I mean, you name it. He also had thoughts on his former head coach, Matt LaFleur, when it came to Matt LaFleur making a comment about Jordan Love being better at the line of scrimmage than Aaron Rodgers earlier this offseason. Rodgers was on radio in Wisconsin with Wild and Tausch and had this response on the Matt LaFleur comments.
3: He's probably still mad I changed too many of his plays. big statement when you had a guy winning back-to-back MVPs. Yeah, guess I wasn't doing too much at the LOS. That's clown, man. He says some things from time to time that are funny. Then he like, oh, maybe I shouldn't have said that. Like, he's backing up his quarterback. Like, yeah, I'm sure Jay Love's real good in the line of scrimmage. But
2: yeah, so I don't know where we're at. I thought they were on good
0: Rodgers
2: terms.
0: Don't care, dog.
2: I thought they were on good terms.
1: Well, again, I think if you here's the whole thing. If you understood that deep-seated inside whatever the good terms are, Matt LaFleur was part of the group that drafted his replacement, right? And they had success together, more success than he's had with Jordan Love. And I would feel like hearing that too, I would not be able to take that with any seriousness at all. Knowing what Rodgers accomplished with him, knowing he had a guy who's a first ballot Hall of Famer, And not saying that Jordan Love can become that, but he's not that now. And I wouldn't put him anywhere close to that conversation now. But he's trying to pump up his quarterback and get him ready for the season. I mean, they feel like they've got a talented guy who can, you know, get them to a Super Bowl. Otherwise, you wouldn't have replaced Rodgers with him when you did. But I think that deep-seated decision by the front office, Brian Gutekunst, by Matt LaFleur, is always going to live there. Because I think Aaron Rodgers thought that organization, after going through what they went through with Favre and replacing Favre with Rodgers, would have learned from that lesson and would have gotten to the point where they would allow Aaron Rodgers to call his career on his own terms. And that wasn't the case. So that's the tough part. And I think the other tough part to all that, too, is like they didn't draft a first-round wide receiver when they had him. Right? Like, as soon as he leaves and they draft Matthew Golden in the first round, you're going, where was this when Rodgers was there? You know, where was trying to get him more help towards the end of his career when he was there? But philosophically speaking, they are drastically different. If you look at what Matt LaFleur wants to do, and he comes from that Kyle Shanahan coaching tree, and you know they want to get all sorts of different pre-snap movement shifts, motion, things that will give them a predictable look from the defense that they can then post-snap, you know, get better angles in the run game, you know, get defenders in positions where they can exploit that. You know, Rodgers is entirely different. Like, the hard thing for me to listen to this and go, all right, like Matt LaFleur, he's coaching Jordan Love, he's coached Rodgers, he must be right here, is like the way the offense operates when Rodgers is at quarterback is entirely different. Like, his career, you could say, next to Peyton Manning, has been made off of being at the line of scrimmage and putting his team in the right play, making adjustments. I mean, the downfield screens that he used to kind of touch his hip or do a little signal about his hip, like, that became so prevalent in Green Bay that teams became aware of it and they did the best they can to try to get more OPI calls called because he did it so often and he did it so much. And that's all stuff he's doing at the line of scrimmage pre-snap based on what he sees. There's countless things, changing routes, changing protections. I mean, I just – there is no validity to what Matt LaFleur is saying. To me, it's all about him just pumping up Jordan Love for this season. But he can't honestly believe that when he says it.
0: I'm going to start here. I don't know. Culturally speaking, okay, the only way you could use clown – towards somebody else is if you are saying it like to your kids, like stop clowning around, like get serious, da da da, this, that, and the other. Otherwise, if you call somebody a clown, it's kind of like lightweight fighting words.
2: It's one of my favorite terms ever. I love it.
0: Oh, because it's meant to be insulting.
2: Yes.
0: All right. Like it's like you're a clown, bro.
2: You know, I mean? like you know that clown emoji? The clown emoji gets me every time.
0: So,
2: I think it's
0: so disrespectful. It's such a disrespectful way to explain someone. So I feel like Aaron Rodgers was going for shade when he said he's such a clown. Now, it was a sunning of some regards as well because of the way he said it in such a relaxed and Aaron Rodgers-esque way. It's like, why even listen to him? But it just really struck me, fellas, as that whole, you know, like when you have that one, is if it's an ex-wife, if it's an ex-girlfriend, you know, for some of you out there, ex-boyfriend, and you're trying to overcompensate with what you parted ways with, and what you're currently dealing with, and you're sitting there, and everybody's sitting there like, man, but that ain't her. Man, but you did all right, but man, like, what, like, you didn't outdo the ex, is what I'm getting at. And so you find yourself overcompensating. I've always felt like if you have to do what Matt LaFleur just did to lead to Aaron Rodgers even having the time to address what he said, something ain't right. I'm sorry. Something is not all the way right because there would be no real reason at this point in time. I mean, you got to think about it. Aaron Rodgers is now two teams removed from the Green Bay Packers. Two. Three? This is year four?
2: Yeah.
0: That he's away from them.
2: There's no reason
0: to bring up Aaron Rodgers in a comparison for a guy that has been your starter for a little bit of time. All you're doing is trying to overcompensate. And for what it's worth, my conclusion would tend to fall down. At times I've had moments where I looked at Aaron Rodgers and, you know, maybe I didn't agree with how he handled things or what he said or, you know, maybe his personality. But on this one, I stand with Aaron Rodgers. I think it was a clown move. I think it made LaFleur sound like a cornball. And, you know, just it is what it is. And I feel like, you know, we're getting to the point now, just like with, you know, some of the things that have taken place in media and the hires that took place in media because of the sign of the times and the climate of the social climates of what's going on culturally and all those things, there may come a time where the hipster, the young dude, like, oh, this is a young man's game to coach. Like, there may come a time where that trend comes to an end and you stop seeing guys on the sideline with Lululemon on and, you know, Prada glasses and stuff like that. And, you know, girlfriends that are smoke shows that find their way into social media and this is his girlfriend or this is his wife. There may come a time where we actually start hiring older coaches again, you know, make older coaches great again.
2: Yeah.
0: You know, could happen.
2: Start with That's Belichick, all. You know, start
0: I mean, with him. Let's not get carried away. Let's not get carried away.
2: Now, I got to – this
0: is get a good win, though.
2: This might be the most important question that you guys are asked all day today. All right. So I've got a game I want to play with you here. All right. You got three choices. Most offensive term of these three. Or actually, you know, how about you just stack them? All right, stack them offensive to least offensive when it comes to these three terms, all right? The terms are clown, tool, and douche.
1: Oh.
2: Where okay. would you, okay. least offensive, most offensive, how would you rank those?
1: I mean, I feel like this all really depends upon how you view clowns. You know, clowns kind of freak me out, to be honest with you. I'm not sure why. I just I feel like the individuals who want to do all that, put all that stuff on and dress up like a clown, there is a disconnect mentally. Yeah, it's a disconnect mentally for me. So that always freaks me out. But I think it's the funniest because I do think they can be funny. And like, the whole situation is kind of funny. So that one's just like, all right, clowns. Yeah, all right. That's not that offensive. I actually feel like douche used to be overused. Now it's not used enough, but given the actual origin of what it is, rather more serious. So I would say that's somewhere in the middle. And if you call me a tool, I feel like that just comes off a bit more offensive.
2: I'm you with know? You, man.
1: Being a guy who you know, I do some little bit of carpentry, a lot of landscaping, other things out, and understanding how important my tools are to me, especially when we're talking about tools from Home Depot, I take great offense to that. So if you're going to go ahead and say I get used, I'm basically a tool, that offends me the most of anything you could have said.
0: I think clown, you're trying to fight somebody. I think if you call somebody a clown in their face, you're really trying, like, it's now time for us to lock up. Like, there's no more words that need to be used. So where that ranks in terms of how offensive, I don't know. But I just think that once you get to the point of where the conversation leads to, like, bro, you sound like a clown. Like, you're a clown. You're basically saying, like, I've now let you know that I have zero respect for you. Now, in terms of tool, I think tool is a cultural word. I don't think that really translates in my community.
2: Why not?
0: I don't know. I think if somebody called me
1: handy,
0: if you hit me with a tool, like, you're a tool, like, I'd be like, you're a freaking cornball and you're a clown.
2: You've never wrapped your hands around a crescent wrench?
1: Yeah.
0: All I'm saying is it doesn't
1: I think
0: really
1: said a lot by not answering that.
0: It doesn't. It does not touch
2: a ball peen hammer.
0: I come from a family of carpenters and builders. I mean,
1: but you just don't.
0: I understand. I'm just not. Tool doesn't really like. Tool is kind of. I think it's cultural.
1: Well, now I know what I can call you every day then, if it won't offend you.
0: Well, you can call me a tool. and if you understand the origins of the other one, I don't even get comfortable saying the word because of what the origin of it is. And if you understand the origin of it and somebody calls you that, it's kind of like, I'd rather you call me a P word, like call me like Ooh. You're acting like a P word, you know,
1: Ooh.
0: versus using the thing that cleans it. And
2: oh.
0: and I'm just saying, And generally speaking, when that comes into play, it's probably because you're a tad bit funky and not like sanitary. There's something bad about having to use one. So I would have to go with unequivocally douche being the worst, most offensive one of them.
1: I can see that. I can see that if you don't actually work with any tools. I can definitely see that. If you have no carpentry experience or work with tools, I can see that.
0: I am not handy. I am not a handy dude. I will say that.
1: We've come to that conclusion.
0: Damn. I'm not. Dang. All right. I'm not offended.
2: I'll be honest with you. I think clown is hilarious. When I hear somebody call somebody a clown, I laugh. When I see the clown emoji, I laugh. When somebody posts a clown tweet or makes a comment on Twitter and the first response is the clown putting on clown makeup, I think it's hilarious. I don't find that offensive at all. I really do think tool
0: go
2: is
0: use
2: prob-
0: it in a black go use it in a black barber shop.
2: Damn.
0: Like, get into a debate. Go into a black barbershop. Like, act like you're getting your hair cut. Get into, a sports discussion.
1: Yeah.
0: And then call somebody who's talking trash about the situation. Call them a clown. And see what happens.
1: So you could call them a tool and nothing happens, is what you're saying.
0: If they would laugh at you. Like how you said, like, you laugh at clown. That's what I'm saying.
1: Well, I do.
0: It's cultural.
1: If you grew up with like watching scary movies, is that the one with the clown?
2: Oh yeah,
0: it.
1: Like
0: yeah.
1: If it scares you, that might hit you a different way. You know what I'm saying?
2: The guy at Tim Curry who played it just passed away.
1: Yeah, recently he did.
0: Bring that up, Jonas. But go ahead and finish your list, Jonas. I'm sorry.
2: I think Tool's probably the more offensive.
0: All of them.
2: Yeah, douche feels like. If somebody calls you that, you're more likely to get called that, in my opinion, from somebody who you may have broken up with or broken their heart. Like, that's more of a swipe at you from that side. And then clown's just hilarious. I don't find it offensive at all. I actually think it's entertaining. One of my good buddies who listens to the podcast right now, his picture in my phone when he texts me is a clown emoji. So I think it's hilarious.
0: I just think that there's something to be said. You're using emojis as your example. Do they have tool emojis? Yes or no?
2: Oh yeah, there's a wrench,
1: yeah,
2: a hammer,
1: yeah. Hammer, a wrench.
0: Do they have clown emojis?
1: Does a plunger count as a tool? I think it does, but it might be debatable, and that might be the most offensive emoji you could use for calling someone.
2: That is true.
0: I'm just trying to.
2: By
0: tell
2: the way,
0: you,
2: have you seen those? Have you seen those shotgun emojis or those shotgun plungers? Like, you seen those ones in the hardware store? I don't know if Home Depot has them, but if you go there's a shotgun plunger that you can get.
0: All I'm trying to tell you is they do not have a douche emoji, and there's a reason why they do not have a douche emoji. And in fact, if you are a douchebag, you won't want to listen to what I got to tell you right now. Because I respect things. And you know what? If you respect a pickup that's built to get the job done without making a fuss, you're going to want to get a Nissan Frontier because it's built for the work week. And it's ready for you to load up the tailgate and be a good person on the weekend. Not a D-bag or a tool or even a clown. All right? Make sure you're doing it the right way. You know, with a 2026 Nissan Frontier.
2: I mean, listen, Brady knows this about me. What's my favorite Spanish word? My favorite Spanish word. We got to use it.
1: Payaso.
2: Oh, payaso. Yeah.
1: Payaso.
2: That's clown in Spanish, there, Mar. So if you hear that,
1: by the way, his son calls me that now. Like, I'm like, Andy, this
0: I
1: is.
0: Could actually, I could actually label that something else if y'all really wanted me to, but I'm going to leave that one alone.
2: Yeah.
1: I don't know where you're going with that, but I feel like it's more offensive that you allow your son to call you a ghost. I'm looking at like, hey, dude, I know your dad hasn't got his butt kicked in a while, but I was like, you sure will. Hey, you gotta be careful now.
2: Hey, by the way, I went to my first back-to-school night last night. Yeah, I didn't call him a fart box. I went to my first back-to-school night last night. Do they serve booze at your back-to-school nights? Is that normal?
1: No. Aren't you going to like a Catholic or a Christian school?
2: Yes, I walk in there. They've got the game on. They got the game on, and they got beer and wine served.
0: That communion.
2: I swear to God.
1: Send me the address. Communion juice. Transfer my kids there.
2: I swear to God. I walked in there. I'm like, what is happening here?
4: Did any volunteers?
2: Oh, we walked out of the classroom after we were done, and a guy had a stack of plastic cups up. He was ripped. I'm like, this is a Catholic church. What are we doing?
4: Mommy, Dad, you can't drive us home.
0: And while we're speaking of derogatory terms and Jonas's favorite, I think the most offensive terminology would be the terms that Jonas uses when we're off air, by the way. In between breaks, those terms like the closet, you know, stuff like that.
2: Okay,
0: you know, if we were to use the whole thing, those are offensive terms. I mean, crazy offensive terms. But y'all won't get into the nitty gritty of offensive terms. Y'all want to keep it PG. You know, we're an adult show, apparently. You know, we're explicit, man. You know.
2: Well, yeah,
0: there you go.
2: I know this. Here on Two Pros and a Cup of Joe, there is something that that deserves your respect. And it's going to get your respect. It's the return of Quinn's Wins, and it's yours here on FSO. 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
18: Baker Mayfield played it smart before, and he took a team-friendly deal. And, boy, wouldn't the Cleveland Browns... Imagine Baker Mayfield with the Browns right now. We would look at the Browns differently. He won a playoff game. He got to the playoffs with the Browns. So 3 years, 165. $55 million a year. That's as much as Josh Allen, Joe Burrow, Matthew Stafford, Trevor Lawrence. I don't know. I like him. Do I think he is Josh Allen, Matthew Stafford, Joe Burrow? No. But maybe he's who Tampa feels like. What else are you going to do? You're going to pay him. I think he's been really reliable for you. Pro Football Focus credited Mayfield with 28 turnover-worthy plays, most in the NFL. He's always going to be on the edge with that, but there's a Brett Favre feel to Baker, but you know, 55 million, next man up. And they, I think that he probably was looking for a 4-year deal and instead 3-year deal. And that makes sense with his age. I'd be like, give me 3 more years. We'll be good with that. Yes, Marvin.
7: So do you think Baker's a starting quarterback, just not a franchise quarterback?
18: 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I'm going to be fair to him. I've always liked him. There's different degrees of franchise quarterbacks, though. It's like different degrees of Hall of Famers. 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
8: The Herd. 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
8: Mike Shea. Their offensive coordinator has never been an offensive coordinator, Brian Fleury, and he's 47. Why does the age matter? Because generally, this is the same in music as it is comedy and it is with offensive coaches. Greatness is identified very early. Sean McVay, head coach at 30. Shanahan, offensive coordinator at 28. Sean Payton, late 20s. Look around. Clint Kubiak, mid-30s. Shane Steichen, mid-30s. The Seahawks, if you go to the last several years when a great offensive coordinator has left, and he's been replaced by kind of a guy, it's gone south fast. Brian Fleury is 47, and for 15 years of his coaching career, coached defense.
16: This is The Herd with Colin Cowherd.
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16: 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And now, Steve Covino.
1: Oh, boy.
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9: It's simple. And you could say, oh, I'm just hating on Dan Byer and the Seahawks. Yo, they got lucky. 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If I'm a Seattle Seahawks fan,
10: Whoa. 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
9: 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Play. But Danny, hold up. 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
9: So they could be 0-1 with a hurt Darnold. 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

0: Two pros and a cup of Joe, Fox Sports Radio. LeVar Arrington, Brady Quinn, Jonas Knox with you here. Coming up a little over 15 minutes from now, we are going to spin the wheel. It's the return of Ray Ray's Roulette. It's yours right here on Fox Sports Radio. Before we get to another edition of Quinn's Wins, though, a reminder that it's time to make the budget work for you with pricing built for pros. 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
3: Winning cures all illnesses. It really does.
4: I'm going to win.
5: It's Quinn's Wins.
3: Yeah. All right, week two of Quinn's Wins. Let's recap week one quickly, which did not go well. The first couple plays of the week were over-unders for the Colorado-Georgia Tech game. Bet the over, expecting Colorado to score a lot of points. However, Colorado's developed the run game and some defense, which is a shock to most, maybe even Georgia Tech for that matter. But that game hit the under. And then UAB and Illinois bet the under on that one, expecting Illinois to put up a little better fight on defense against the UAB offense that, maybe had some things to prove. However, that one hit the over. So 0-2 there. The Apple Cup, relaying the points with Washington. They took care of business. However, they did not cover the rather large spread, some offensive line issues, but Demond Williams Jr. is special. That is definitely a guy to keep an eye on moving forward. Clemson LSU. Well, Lane Kiffin may have ended Dabo's tenure at Clemson, or at least the start of it. He surely did. Chris Vezina's, their quarterback at Clemson, his tenure there so far. So we'll see what happens at that Clemson quarterback spot, but we took the 10 points. That was over probably in the first quarter. Notre Dame, of course, good old faithful, the only winner, covering the 20.5-point spread versus Wisconsin. They covered that by easily over a touchdown. And then Florida State, Ole Miss, it was a push. And for anyone who watched that game, well, that's about what it deserved after an hour and a half delay for a power outage. If that wasn't week one of college football, I don't know what is. But here are your week two picks.
0: Yes.
3: And I'll start off with a game in Stillwater, Oklahoma. Yes, that is the home of the Cowboys for Oklahoma State, who were upset by Tulsa last week. And I said this before when we recapped earlier in the week. Probably more of an indication of where Oklahoma State's program is at as Eric Morris, their head coach, comes in trying to rebuild. He brought his quarterback, Drew Mestemaker, with him as well. Absolute stud, can sling it. However, a couple turnovers in that game plagued them. It's a big number, 23.5 points that they're getting at home. Here's the problem for me. Oregon's close call versus Boise State makes me believe that they are going to try to put a whooping on Oklahoma State. Some offensive line issues for Oregon versus Boise. I don't feel like the Oklahoma State defense will be able to exploit that. I think Oregon wins this one handily on the road. I'm laying a big number here, 23.5 points.
6: Ooh. wins.
3: Next up, we have a number of SEC matchups for you. This one is going to be at Kroger Field in good old Lex Vegas. That's Lexington, Kentucky. Kentucky with a nice win to start off the season.
7: Like over Kroger, Kroger?
3: Very yeah. Like Kroger Field, buddy. Yeah. Kroger. Right. Kentucky got off to a good start, in particular with Will Stein, their new head coach. Their offense looked like it was in a groove. Kenny Minchie, former Notre Dame quarterback, opened things up as well in the past game. He's also very mobile. I like them as a live dog getting 10 points right now at home versus Bama. Keelan Russell looked good, but that offense is still coming together. I've got concerns about the offensive line. It's always concerning when you play an opening game and your quarterback's the leading rusher, where your run game is at. And that was an example of that this past week. And obviously not necessarily by design, some scrambles on some pass plays there too. So I think UK at home can hang with it. The number. Look for Kentucky to be a sleeper potentially this year in the SEC. Give me the 10 points of the Wildcats.
6: Ooh. wins.
3: Next up, a noon game in West Lafayette, Indiana. We've got the Purdue Boilermakers hosting Wake Forest. This one's a tight spread, only 3 points. I've been impressed with what I've seen from Ryan Brown. I think there's a good chance Purdue can keep this one at home as a home dog. within the number. Just more faith right now in what they're kind of building at this point. So I'm going to take the 3 points and Purdue.
6: Ooh. Wins.
1: Will they be able to tell each other apart in the game?
3: That is one issue that they're looking to still sort out. I'm not sure they figured this out right now. It was kind of like the last segment where we were trying to figure out which is more the offensive term between clown, tool, and douche. Next up, yeah. We've got a matchup all in right. The Big 12, the top 15 ranked BYU Cougars. They will be headed to Tucson, Arizona to take on the Wildcats. Both teams obviously off to a good start. Noah Fifita, the longtime quarterback for Arizona, can really light things up. Bear Bachmeyer on the other side for BYU. This number is one of those fishy lines. Arizona getting 7.5 points at home. I like their chances here. I think they've got enough balance between their rushing attack and their passing attack to stay within this number. Look for a backdoor cover here from the Wildcats hosting BYU.
6: Wins.
3: Two more again as we've got kind of the battle of the SEC versus every other conference. I've got Tennessee headed down to Atlanta to take on Georgia Tech and Bobby Dodd Stadium. I didn't love what I saw from Georgia Tech versus Colorado. And no disrespect towards them, but again, Alberto Mendoza taking over at quarterback. Seemed like some things were uneasy. Points were hard to come by. That's not going to be the case for Tennessee. This team has athletes everywhere, speed everywhere. Brandon Feaster, their quarterback, young, but still really coming on. And I think they're going to lay – it's a big number on the road, but laying the 11.5 here, I just think there's a huge talent gap between the two teams. Give me the Volunteers.
6: Wins.
2: I don't know how much more I can take.
3: We got a couple more in you, okay? Let's go. Next up, we've got Mississippi State headed up to Minnesota to take on. Yeah. To take on another Big Ten opponent, but a clash of two power four conferences here. This is going to be one of the previews of two of the quarterbacks we're not talking about quite as much in regards to next year's draft, but Drake Lindsey for Minnesota has got one of the more stronger arms. He's an underrated quarterback, more of a pro-style system in Minnesota. And then on the other side, Kamario Taylor for Mississippi State, an absolute freak and specimen. He's got a live arm, can really sling the football, and also athletically can tote the rock. So a nice battle between these two.
1: What was his name again?
3: Kamario Taylor.
1: Oh, okay. All right. One more time.
3: Kamario Taylor?
1: Yeah. How do you think they came up with that name? Like, what do you think that like went into the choosing of that name?
4: They bought Mario Brothers at Kmart.
3: Oh, that could make some sense. I could see that.
1: Jonas Knox. Okay. All right.
3: Anyway, Mississippi State getting 1.5 on the road. I'm going to take 1.5 here. I feel like the athletes in space for Mississippi State are going to show out. And I also think this may be the year for the SEC to take back dominance in college football. So give me 1.5 at Mississippi State.
6: Wins.
3: And the last one of the biggest games of the weekend. One more time here, Lorena. We've got Michigan hosting the Oklahoma
1: Sooners.
3: Oh, I mean,
1: he didn't mean it literally.
3: Yeah, no, not literally, figuratively speaking.
1: Not at that moment,
3: We obviously saw the performance last week of Michigan versus Western Michigan. That was a big topic of conversation. It leads me to think there's something that Michigan's been holding back for this matchup. Oklahoma got the better of Michigan last year in Bryce Underwood's first season starting. He's got a lot to prove. This Michigan team has a lot to prove. The number has blown up to 5 last time I took a look at it. I'm going to take the Wolverines and the 5 points to keep it within the number. I don't think they'll win this game. I think Oklahoma is the better team. They have the better quarterback in John Mateer. But I do think this could be a tighter, more low-scoring affair between these two teams. If it becomes a shootout, Michigan's got no shot in this one. But give me the 5 points and Michigan at home.
6: Wins.
0: Update. Michigan is a 5.5-point underdog now.
3: Love the hook there. Still will take it.
0: Yeah.
3: And this number actually ballooned to up as much as 6.5 in some books after obviously the debacle that was last week's final moments. But the opening line got as big as 6.5. So it's been bet down a little bit. But again, Oklahoma not really tested at all last week, but they feel like the more complete team. I'm not sure what else defensively they want to do differently. than what they did last year was Bryce Underwood. He still has not showcased the ability to really be able to progress through his reads, process downfield. But I do feel like, you know, like coming from Utah, Jason Beck, their offensive coordinator, he'll have a much different game plan for what how they're going to attack Oklahoma this year than what we saw last year from the Wolverines.
4: There we go. That's what I'm talking about. That's what I'm talking about right there. Get back on the saddle.
2: Can't wait for next week.
1: I mean, that's wow.
4: Yeah, man.
1: Wow.
4: Lorraine,
1: I don't know
4: drop.
1: If it's more of the commentary or the drop, man. I'm just telling you.
4: The
1: huge, silky, smooth voice and all of the commentary and information, or is it Lorena's, like, putting a cap on it at the end of each week?
3: I don't know what Lorena's going to do if we have another bad week. Because I may put 10 games in for week three.
2: No.
1: Dang.
4: Dang.
2: I can keep
3: I mean, it's kind of like playing craps. Once you get down, guys, it's betting intensive. You got to put more out there in order to get your way back out of that hole.
1: Maybe we'll do it like the award shows and wait to, hey, everybody, you know, everybody in the crowd, just hold the applause until we.

0: Moreno right into it, and she did it. Walked right into it.
1: It was a very awkward recording session.
2: It didn't sound like
1: it. I've done a lot of recording sessions. And you know,
3: I don't know if awkward's the way I did
2: it. Loretta, you're a method actor.
0: I don't think awkward's the way.
3: Yeah. Awkward's probably not the way.
2: That was method acting, Lorena.
1: I would call it awkward. It was, you know, because...
3: I mean, Nirvana comes to mind.
0: Why you start laughing like that?
3: Being in a state of Nirvana comes to mind. There's some other things, but yeah.
0: Wow.
1: Good times, though. I wish we recorded it. That would have been fun to get on camera.
2: Yeah. Sure.
3: Oh, gosh.
0: Wow. Okay. What brazers?
1: I'd be like, no.
0: What would it be on? What would the video be on?
2: Damn, man. That'd be a new frontier for this show.
0: Oh my God. I said it last segment.
1: And again.
0: I got it out. I got y'all want me to do it again?
1: Yes. Do it again.
0: All right.
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6: We are more. 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
7: the 49ers roll past the Rams in Australia, coming out on top, 27-7. Brock Purdy led the way for San Francisco. He was 25 of 34 for 205 yards, 3 touchdowns, and 1 interception. LA's quarterback Matthew Stafford was 15 of 25 for 155 yards and 1 interception. Here is Rams head coach Sean McVay.
8: First of all, congratulations to the 49ers. They outplayed us in every facet. I didn't do nearly a good enough job. This is a humbling day for us, and this will define us only if we allow it to. And
7: in Major League Baseball, the Yankees crushed the Rockies 10-3, while the Pirates topped the White Sox 2-0, and the Mariners beat the Rangers 4-3. In tennis at the U.S. Open, 1-seed Arina Sabalenka defeated 3-seed Jess Pegula to advance to her 4th straight U.S. Open final, where she's going to face 2-seed Elena Rybakina, who eliminated 4-seed Coco Gauff in the semis. I'm Monty Bolaños.
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15: Woo! Ladies want to play.
2: Oh, yeah. Little jump cut.
3: Can you imagine LeVar?
15: Oh, yeah! Woo!
3: LeVar's just looking at himself in the mirror, getting himself psyched up, listening to Thunderstruck. He just smashed him in the skull.
2: But yeah, this was the scene in Varsity Blues where they got smoked, right?
0: Because they came up out of the strip club.
2: They got out of the strip club.
0: Yeah.
2: Well, hey. Maybe there's a football team somewhere getting ready for this weekend, walking out of a strip club right now. Ready to go.
3: Friday. The Rams last night.
2: Yeah. No.
0: Bang!
2: That is true.
3: Came out the club.
2: It is two pros and a cup of Joe here on Fox Sports Radio. LeVar Arrington, Brady Quinn, Jonas Knox with you. 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

0: 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It's a Football Friday here on the show. And if you're listening on the podcast, we appreciate you doing so. We opened up the show talking about what we saw last night in Melbourne, which still sounds weird to me to say, but nonetheless, congratulations, the 49ers. And for those of you waking up on the West Coast with us here, the 49ers, impressive, looked dialed in. They were rocking and rolling, and the Rams looked like they just got off a 16-hour flight, is basically how that game looked last night. And I know that Albert Breer said yesterday that week one is a liar. I don't know, man. Kyle Shanahan's been telling the truth against Sean McVay for a while now, it seems like. And this was a de facto home game for the Rams. They lost this game from SoFi all the way over to Australia. And it just seemed like how a lot of those games go. We saw it last year. Remember the game on Thursday night last year where the 49ers had, it was Mac Jones starting at quarterback. He was eating bananas because he was going through body cramps. I think Trent Williams was out. They were all banged up. They still won that game. There's something about Kyle Shanahan getting his team ready to play the Rams and Sean McVay, especially when they got to go on the road. There's just something about
1: he's 12-8 all time. Shanahan is versus McVay. That includes the playoffs after last night's win. So he's definitely gotten the better Sean McVay. And I think if you were being honest with yourselves, you look at both rosters, there might be times where they're more evenly matched, or maybe you'd give San Francisco the nod in that department. But I don't feel like it's as often. You know, of the 20 times they've played each other, I would venture to say too, the Rams probably have the more talented roster, or maybe some more stars. I think Matthew Stafford, you know, is going to be viewed as a guy that's Hall of Fame worthy in some cases. I don't know that we'll ever view Brock Purdy as that. Maybe we will. You know, his career is still early on. But, when you look at how he's able to maximize the players and the talent that he has, it truly is remarkable, where it feels like they could do more with less in comparison to what Sean McVay and the Rams. Granted, they've accomplished a lot, but when they go head-to-head, Shanahan always gets the best of them.
2: Yeah, but Shanahan don't get what McVay has, and that's a Lombardi trophy sitting in his house. And listen, I get it. I get that he gets the best of McVay and the whole rivalry between them. I'm going to go with what AB said. I'm not going to get lost and carried away in this first game. I'm not going to use travel as the excuse and as the reason. I love that, Jonas, you want to make it about it being,
1: the travel. It makes a big difference, man.
0: It makes a big difference. They look terrible.
2: Listen, I get
1: it. They look like they were sleepwalking.
2: I get it. All I'm going to say is I'm not using travel as an excuse. I'm sorry. If my life was on the line.
1: Now, does that have a little bit to do with our current situation right now with this radio show and the travel and how it's impacting our show?
2: I mean, I don't feel impacted at all.
1: Okay.
2: I mean,
1: feel a bit impacted by it, all right? It sounds like you're talking about a tin can, but that's fine.
2: I mean, maybe my technology isn't the best, but I'll say this. I mean,
1: let's not blame that on travel.
2: I'm not blaming it on travel. I mean, I could have been in a studio or anything like that. I'm not going to call out what was agreed upon before I arrived.
0: Are you going to blame it on Air Curis? Did Air Curis let you down? Is that what's happening here, Bar?
2: No, I'm not blaming anything. The show must go on. It's either you show up to play or you don't. You know, and that's the bottom line. So, I mean, we've had to do it 100 times with you, Q. So I don't know why you're standing on a soapbox about impacting our show. Our show is just
1: because you need to get that better technology. That's what you need to get.
2: If I had a higher profile and I was a quarterback for Notre Dame and I was popular and I had a Prince Charming chin and all that stuff.
1: I just think you don't like to bring
2: a size 16 and a size 16. My Comrex is sitting right here. It just doesn't have anything to plug in. It has nothing to plug into.
1: No.
2: And believe me, I love plugging in. So if I had something to plug in, I would be plugged in. He's believe you me.
0: Now, Mike Evans of the 49ers, who showed up and scored a touchdown in last night's game, he was a little bit taken back by the schedule that the Rams had implemented going into that game.
3: When did they get out here?
4: Still on a flight.
3: When did they get out here? Seriously. Oh, dang. I mean, you got to give your body time to adjust. I mean, obviously, whenever the game's scheduled, you got to be ready to play. But maybe a few days earlier would have been ideal. But no matter what, we don't care if they came a week or 2 weeks earlier. You know, we had it on our mind to come out here and execute, and we did that.
0: So there we go. Even he was.
2: I think the last part is the most relevant part.
1: Yeah, you do. Yeah, I can see that.
2: You know, you come out here to execute, you execute.
1: Yeah.
2: That's all.
1: Yeah.
2: That's all.
1: You know, Jonas, it's weird. LeVar doesn't have the experience we do flying over to Ireland, which I think you could admit too. Like, even just being out there, it took you a few days to get acclimated. Like,
0: it's just weird.
1: I would say it probably didn't feel you probably didn't feel normal till Saturday.
2: Brady. Yeah. It did take a couple days. I bet you leave the lap, drank the same exact way with the same vigor and energy.
1: Not true.
2: I bet you it was the same day one that it was.
1: I think his best night was Friday night, was it not?
0: Oh, yeah. We went on a bar hop Friday night in Dublin. Yeah.
1: Friday night was his best night. He had been acclimated for a few days.
0: It was very odd. So every place we went to, they played Britney Spears for some reason. And I don't know if it was like, that was the current music in Dublin at the time. But we just noticed.
2: She's not that current, bro.
0: I know. That's the point.
1: Old stuff?
0: It was very strange. There was three or four spots.
2: I'm saying, when y'all went to Dublin, she was not.
1: Bars did you go to? I didn't experience any of that.
0: We just went bar hopping. Like, it was either old folk music, Irish folk music, or it might have been. Who knows?
2: I just know after the New Orleans trip, I.
0: What about the New Orleans trip?
2: Dublin,
0: New Orleans.
2: What does it matter?
0: First of all, I do think that LeVar cannot relate to this from the standpoint that his ability to ignore what time of day it is and just go with what he's got to go with at whatever point in the day it is was really on full display in New Orleans, because we walked out of the convention center. Okay, at 8 in the morning, New Orleans time, got back to the hotel, which was like an 8 to 10 minute walk, got back to the hotel, he went straight to the bar, had beignets and hurricanes at 8:15 in the morning. It was like, there was no issue. Lee threw up. Lee literally threw up. He blew chunks, and he couldn't help it. LeVar's like, whatever, man. And there was just no. So I think he's just so far past whatever your normal planning schedule is that he doesn't understand why the Rams came out and looked like the trash can that Lee threw up into.
2: If you don't have to plan, then you're always ready. That's, just take. That made no sense. Let me tell you, if you're always ready, you don't have to get ready, right? I'll say the one dude that got me beat is Mike Irvin, though, man. I've never seen anybody be on 10, 24 hours like Mike Irvin, man. So
0: he was there last night. He was on the Netflix broadcast.
2: Yeah, he was.
0: I would say for Netflix, I think that they've started to figure out the NFL, I think they do a pretty good job. The other stuff is brutal. Their coverage of the Field of Dreams game was awful. The Home Run Derby was atrocious.
2: Why do you think that is?
0: I don't know.
2: You think it's the influence from their help with the NFL? Because you'd assume the NFL doesn't want their product to look bad on any platform,
0: yeah,
2: right?
0: I don't know if it's because they've had more reps doing it, because it's been a couple of years since their first foray into everything, but it just, the other stuff, they've really missed on. And with football, it seems like they figured it out. So I don't know. Mm. But
2: which team are you guys more down on after their first game? Like, is it New England?
0: Oh, the Patriots. Yeah.
2: Or is it?
1: It's by far.
0: Yeah. The Patriots aren't going to the playoffs.
1: Like, well, I mean, look, AJ Brown's got an injured ankle. He's out 4 weeks. So that's concerning. I think if you look at Romeo Doubs, he has to have the impact he's gonna need to have in the coming weeks. You know, May's interceptions, like, just the whole thing. I think there's been a lot of, we could call it distractions, but if this stuff continues – when they're not playing well on the field, it's only going to lead people more to pointing back to that. So I thought Will Campbell played better. That was pretty well documented.
0: Did you see the photo of somebody put together of Will Campbell sitting on the bench? Yeah. His hands are coming out of his armpits. And then somebody took Romeo Doubs, and in place of his hands, they put sticks of butter and showed him trying to catch a pass. That was not a good night for the Patriots. I think by far and away they had the worst of the last couple of nights. By far and away. Niners are the star. Seattle picked up a win with a backup. And then you've got the Rams, who I'm not overly concerned with. I think they're going to be fine moving forward, especially if their coach can figure out how to put together a travel plan on road games. And then, I think that the Patriots were awful. That was not great for New England. So... Hmm. Now, by the way, did you happen to see, I know we've made mention of the Kyle Shanahan, there was the police report that, came out where they were trying to figure out, what happened in the accident and whatnot. We mentioned it kind of in passing as a joke earlier. Did you see, LeVar, have you heard anything about this Big Dom investigation that's currently going on?
2: And if it's true, the way it all came about, like Emmanuel Acho being Emmanuel Acho, I think that's whack.
0: Yeah.
2: Super dumb, super stupid.
0: Can I just,
2: low brow.
0: For people that don't know, can I just, so what happened was in July, Emmanuel Acho went on his podcast or whatever it is. And he said that, when he was playing in the NFL, he rear-ended another car. He contacted team security. He says a security official told him to send away the responding officer because another officer would come and determine the crash wasn't his fault. Acho says the second officer arrived, blamed the other driver. After the driver learned Acho was an NFL player, he claimed injuries. He says team security offered the other driver tickets and signed jerseys, and the issue went away. And so people started
2: I think that has to be one of the dumbest assertions of information that I've ever heard.
0: And so now the NFL reportedly is investigating Big Dom because they think it might have been him because Acho played for the Eagles. Like, what are we doing?
2: Which I think it's dumb to do an investigation off of what he said. I mean, there are some people that do media that are for, it's funny. Former players, there are like, there's like different levels of it. There's the level of a player that will be unassuming about their career, but are very, very meticulous in how they approach discussing, sports and the game and stuff like that. There are some guys that over embellish everything, and that's how they get their clout in the media game. Listen, I'm not a hater of anybody who gets it the way they get it in the media field. Great, do what you do. But Emmanuel Acho is the type of guy that he's going to have things to say, and it's going to come across as outlandish or how could that have happened? And he stands on it because he played. I mean, he did play. He did have a pro career. But I think that you got to take with a grain of salt what some guys say about certain things that they've experienced. I think this is one of those times. I would hope that in the realm of reality and the real world, that there isn't an investigation being based off of what Emmanuel Acho said specifically. I would hope that there was something else more to it than just saying, oh, we heard Emmanuel Acho say this on his show, so now we're going to open an investigation. I would hope that that isn't legitimately 100% the reason why an investigation is taking place.
0: Mm. 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I want to point that out there.
2: Okay.
1: Yeah. Looking back at this, I mean, I think every player who's played knows that their security department usually tries to help them out in some capacity, some way, shape, or form. I don't know why Acho is bringing all this stuff out, you know, and mentioning all this stuff. Feels like he's kind of outing a lot of folks who probably did him some favors in the past, which I'm not saying it's right or wrong, but that's pretty much how it goes, how things are operated. So it's unfortunate. It's unfortunate to hear like that being the case. You know, Big Dom's obviously done a lot of good for a lot of the players in Philly, and there's a lot of security guys who are in a similar position that do the same thing. But yeah. One thing,
2: why
1: I can tell
2: would
1: you,
2: the
1: though,
2: cop
1: is,
2: leave? You know what I mean? Like,
1: yeah, there's obviously
2: just tell this cop to leave and this cop showed up and come on, Acho, like,
0: wait,
2: shut up.
0: Are you Emmanuel Acho? Oh, sir. Yes, sir. I'm getting out of here. I'm not sticking around for this.
2: Hey, take my phone. This person on the phone has some instructions for you, Mr. Officer. Mr. Officer, can you get in your car and leave? There's another officer on his way to the scene of the accident. Thank you. You're good here. Like, what? Come on, bro. Like, at some point, just stick to what you know. I mean, uncomfortable conversations with an African about black and white people is what you did really well at, and I think that that's good. That's good for you. That's good for you. If that ain't working with you, with an African and black people and white people,
1: like, that's, wait, no, I'm naming.
2: You know, I think he started off. I think he started off one of the shows.
1: No,
2: an African talking about. An African talking about conversations with black people and white people.
0: He said it. You said uncomfortable conversations.
2: Uncomfortable conversations. Yeah. Well, that's what it was. That's what it was called.
1: You're the best.
2: That's what it was called.
1: You're the best.
2: I mean, you start off your show by saying, I don't even really relate to the traumas that American black people had because I'm Nigerian. I'm African. And if you understand it the way that he was saying it, he's right. You're not going like it's a whole different conversation. That's a different conversation. All I'm saying is stick to what got you to where you are. And that was having uncomfortable conversations as an African talking about American black people and white folks and their issues. Like that's how you got famous.
0: I was going to.
2: That's
0: that
2: where
0: time.
2: It happened.
1: Well, hey, huh? Let me tell you this. Something that's not an uncomfortable conversation to have with you, LeVar.
2: What?
1: Is taking them drive every morning.
2: And well,
1: you
2: that
1: know
2: is
1: that
2: true.
1: You're over 40. When that testosterone drops, baby, when that energy changes, and keeping the weight off gets harder, you got to get some M Drive in your life.
2: Yeah.
1: And right now, if you go to mdriveformen.com and you use code PRO for 20% off, you, my friends, can get that special treatment too. 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
2: Hammers.
0: It is 2 PROS and a cup of Joe here on Fox Sports Radio. LeVar Arrington, Brady Quinn, Jonas Knox with you. I wish you guys would get it together, man. Seriously. Up next, we are going to spread them right here on FSR.
2: Yeah, but before we spread them, we're going to truck them. And that's right. If you're not used to trucks being built the way they once were, yeah, you don't want all that flash. You want grit. And that's what I appreciate about the Nissan Frontier. They get it right every time. 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But then it helps you make the most of the weekend you've earned. 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
17: This is going to be fun.
5: And there are some shows you can't miss.
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5: This is Covino and Rich.
21: I love how the Sandman never cared about the critics, because critics never gave his movies rave reviews. But I'll tell you, I think it's safe to say everyone in the room would put these three movies on the top of their Sandler list. Of course, Billy Madison, Happy Gilmore, and Wedding Singer. So, with that out of the way, I have a two-part doozy that if you guys want to hit us up, you and I said, what are the quotes, the Sandler quotes that you use till this day? And we've said a bunch of them already, but you know what we do a lot, Camino? That's information I could have used yesterday. Like, that's
17: you know
21: one.
17: What's funny, man, is we use them so much, and I use them so much in my personal life. I'm not even sure which one I use the most. Like, so sorry to interrupt might be the one. I really don't know. I use them all.
21: You blew it!
17: Oh, I used that one too.
21: Oh, Camino, I'll give you one. You know how often you reference old man Clemens?
17: Oh, trivia question. What's his full name? Old man Clemens.
21: Oh, I know. Ted
17: Anybody
21: Clemens.
17: Else know?
21: You know why? It's Ted Clemens because the wife goes, don't put it out with your boot, Ted.
17: Ted Clemens, bro. Roger's Ted old Clemens. Uncle.
21: Yeah. Poop again.
17: I do reference old man Clemens a lot.
22: Do you guys remember, though, the old man from Big Daddy who was at the bar? He starts giving Adam Sandler crap about like the Jets game. And he's like, don't make me, and Adam Sandler's like, don't make me beat you up like I did last time. He's like, that last time was a fluke. Bring it on, woman.
0: Yes.
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0: It's two pros and a cup of Joe, Fox Sports Radio. LeVar Arrington, Brady Quinn, Jonas Knox with you here. Coming up a little over 15 minutes from now, we are going to have a follow-up to one of the wild tales that have been told in the history of the leftovers on this show. I actually can't even believe it's real. That'll be yours here coming up a little over 15 minutes from now. But right now, it is time for the debut edition of something we do every single NFL season. It's called this.
1: 5, 4, 3, 2, 1.
2: Five lines. Not those kind of lines. Five picks. Five spreads. Time for Picks Against the Spread.
0: And all of these come courtesy of our friends at DraftKings Sportsbook. Patty, what are we looking at?
3: All right, so the first game we have here is
2: Falcons at Steelers.
3: Yes, it's going to be the Falcons at Steelers. Steelers, in fact, are home team with the 5.5-point favorites here. And I'm going to pick the winner of last year's edition gets to go first. Brady! You are first, my friend.
4: So we're assuming Cooper Rush is getting the start. Is that kind of where we're at with this, or is that still a potential of that happening?
0: Day to day. Oh, got a couple of days to play with.
4: Boy. How about this? I'm going to go with the motivated, ticked off Aaron Rodgers after the words of Matt LaFleur. But having played in Pittsburgh, tough place to play, tough place to win, hard nosed fan base there, hard nosed team. Feels like this is kind of like an all-in with Rodgers and McCarthy. So I'm going to take the 5.5 points. I'm going to lay them with the Pittsburgh Steelers. Too much in question for you at the quarterback spot there in Atlanta.
5: Ooh. wins.
3: Next up, LeVar. You have to go next. Who are you picking, Falcons, Steelers?
6: Yeah, I'm going to continue with the hardness theme that Brady brought to the table, and I'm definitely going to ride the laying of the points with the Pittsburgh Steelers as well.
2: Sticks picks.
3: Finally, Jonas.
0: Yeah, I'm not crazy about the 5.5 line, but I look at the Tua situation. He wasn't playing all that well in the preseason to begin with. Now he's got an oblique, so we get Cooper Rush. Who the hell knows who's going to be the starting quarterback at this point for week one? I think Pittsburgh rolls, and I think Pittsburgh rolls at home. I'll take the Steelers minus 5.5.
2: Knox locks.
3: All right, next.
6: That was professional.
3: That was. Next game on the docket, guys. We have Jonas's Bears taking on the Carolina Panthers in Carolina. But that said, the Bears are 3-point favorites here. And you know what, Jonas? Because it's your team, you get to go first. Who are you picking?
0: This is tough, man. Because, I mean, Carolina was a playoff
6: game. It's a trap game.
0: Yeah, I mean, and Carolina was a playoff game, and it feels like, or a playoff team last year, and it feels like, you know, they could have beat the Rams in that playoff game a year ago, and I look at it and I go, they're trending in the right direction, so this took a lot of time. Maybe,
4: you're done, you're wasting all our time, buddy. You go pick the Bears. Lay the points, take the Bears.
0: Okay. I'll take the Bears minus 3.
6: I had to get a little bit more on crinkling of the paper.
0: A lot of prep, man.
4: Hey, Jonas, could you do me a favor? Could you pass me that piece of paper?
0: Why do you want the paper?
4: Just could you pass it over to me, please?
0: Sure.
4: Dang. All right, I'm going to crumble it up a little bit. All right,
6: I want you to hear you
4: crumble
6: it.
4: I do this. Yeah. No, it's too good.
6: Oh, wow.
4: Hold on. Let me crumble back up.
6: Again. Oh, wow. Oh.
4: But one more time. One more time.
6: Oh. Oh,
4: now,
6: my
4: this
6: God.
4: This pick of the Bears minus 3. And I'm going to use it as toilet paper because I'm taking the Panthers at home, getting the 3 points week one. Let's go, Panthers. We're going to fade Jones
6: That's
4: all year.
6: Pampers.
4: That's proved to be very
0: That's
4: effective.
0: That's my game prep. You just wiped your ass with it? What are we doing
4: here?
0: Yes, I did.
4: Dang. Yes, I did.
5: wins.
6: Well, I'm going to dust this one off because it's the first one of the year. Money line, baby. Money line.
0: Oh, no.
6: Money line.
7: Are we doing extra points for that again
0: this
7: year?
0: Yeah, what are the rules?
6: Yes. It's an extra point.
7: Okay.
6: You get 2 if you money line it.
7: Got it.
6: But all right, but hold on. Do we lose two if we miss on the money line, or do we lose one? That's the one we need to make sure we're clear on.
0: Yeah, what was the rule last year?
3: I think it was you lose one.
7: Yeah, because it's so supposed to get you ahead, right? Like,
6: I say you should lose two. That's just my opinion.
0: Down with LeVar. Plus two if you get it right on the money line. Minus two if you get it
6: wrong. But minus two.
0: Yeah.
3: All right, cool.
7: Should we up the ante? Yeah. Make it minus three if you get it wrong?
4: No.
6: Why?
4: Minus two is fine. We'll make it even each way.
6: Minus two. Yeah, minus two.
4: All right. That's how we did it last year.
3: All right, fair point. Well, next up we have...
6: Oh, my God, I'm not ready.
0: Oh, my God.
3: That's right, everybody. We have the Buccaneers at Cincinnati to take on the Bengals. Bengals are, in fact, the home dog with 3.5-point favorites here. And, Var, you get to go first on this one, sir.
6: You said, wait. That's a contradiction.
3: Home favorite. I'm sorry.
6: You can't say home favorite dog.
3: I'm sorry.
4: This isn't anime. Yeah. This is anime, Patty. We gotta focus here on the line.
3: All right. Well, either way, they are 3.5-point favorites.
6: Var, okay, that's much better. The Bengals are 3.5-point favorites.
3: Yes.
6: They will cover. That's what I'm going with. The Bengals will cover.
0: Sticks picks.
3: Jonas, you're next.
0: The Cincinnati Bengals have made a concerted effort last year and this year to get off to a better start based on their poor performances under Zach Taylor and Joe Burrow.
4: Here we go.
0: Early on in the season.
4: Wait for it.
0: I think it continues. I like the Cincinnati Bengals minus 3.5 at home against the Bucs.
2: Knox locks.
3: Finally, Brady.
4: I am actually going to lay the points here with the Bengals. You guys obviously know how I feel about this team. A motivated Joe Burrow, the offseason additions to the defense. A little scared here having to lay the hook as well, but I'll lay the 3.5. More curious to see what this Tampa Bay Bucs team is going to be this year. But give me the Bengals, minus 3.5.
5: Wins.
0: By the way, a lot of Jed Yorks in the lines this week. A lot of hooks, some of these game lines. I want to point that out.
6: I had to force that one in there, huh?
0: Not forcing anything. For $140, I get what I want.
3: Oh, Lord.
6: I hear you, Acho.
3: All right, well, next up, guys, our fourth is the
0: Bills at Texans.
3: That's on me, my bad. So it is the Bills at Texans. Bills are...
6: What?
3: I was looking at my...
6: Bottom.
3: Yeah.
6: Bottom.
3: So the Bills are on the road taking on the Texans.
1: Welcome back, Bulldog fans, to this week's episode of Bulldog Blitz here on Sports Radio KMIS. I'm Heath Conaway, alongside co-host Paul Davidson and head coach Aaron Bidwell. I'm going to throw it straight to you, Paul. Go ahead and do a recap of last week.
8: Oh, we got a lot to go through for last week's game. It was a barn burner of a game. We start off with a 95-yard kickoff return for a touchdown from James Shalit. It gives the Bulldogs an early 8-0 lead. Saxony moves the ball decently on their first drive, but they end up punting. And then Jack Bell, who will be on the show here later, takes the punt 85 yards to the house for a touchdown, giving Porter Joel a 16-0 lead. The rest of the first quarter kind of went like this. Saxton moves the ball well between the 30s, but still can't punch it into the red zone. Porter Joel has a couple ball handling issues, a high snap causing a fourth down, a fumble that got called down before we got the fumble. And then at the opening seconds of the second quarter, James Shalley busts another 39-yard touchdown run to give Porter Joel a 22-0, because we did it not was. Convert, 22-0 lead. Adrian Alexander had an excellent sack to put Saxony in a long yardage situation, but forced them to have another punt. After a hydration break, Parker Babb busts a 25-yard run that gives us a first and goal. Next play, James Shelley gets his third touchdown of the night and hits Pater with an 8-yard touchdown run. So it's all Porter Drill, but then here's where things start to unravel a little bit. Saxony moves the ball well before half. A pass interference penalty puts them into the red zone. Saxony capitalizes with the touchdown on the ground, making it 30-6. Then an onside kick. The onside kicks begin. A busted play puts Saxony in the red zone. Saxony capitalizes with the touchdown pass, making it 30-12. Saxony tries another onside kick. It doesn't go far enough, so Portageville gets to keep the ball that time. Portageville capitalizes with a 19-yard Parker Babb touchdown, making it 38-12. And that was a passing touchdown that Parker Babb caught going into half. In the second half, a fumble gives Saxony great field position that leads to a 6-yard Crusaders touchdown, making it 38-18. An onside kick recovered by Saxony. Luckily, we forced a punt. Porterville puts together a nice little drive that ends in a 42-yard James Shalley touchdown. Saxony, with a good return, puts them in Porterville territory. Screen passes begin tearing us up at this point in the second half. Saxony scores on a great snag by their wide receiver, making it 46-24. It was one of those things, like, I didn't want Saxony to score, but that was a heck of a catch. And I was like, I can't be mad about, like, him going up and making that crazy catch. Then we have another onside kick that's covered by Porterville. Parker Babb has a 48-yard run that sets up a 2-yard Brody Warren touchdown. Saxony then drives down the field again. Screen still in use. Saxony runs it in for a touchdown, making it 54-32. Saxony, onside kick recovered by Saxony. Saxony then scores on a 40-yard quarterback scramble, making it 54-40. One final onside kick. Porterville recovers, but Porterville fumbles on the Saxony 10-yard line. Luckily, Porterville's defense holds. Final is Porterville 54, Saxony Lutheran 40 in favor of our Dogs. Whew, that was the ups and the downs.
9: So it was 153 plays.
8: 153 plays.
10: Yeah. All right, Coach, first question for you for me is going to be, our offense scored 54, which means we had quick drives. Our defense gave up 40 points due to fourth quarter heavy legs. Are we conditioned enough to play high-tempo football if forced to do it again in the future?
9: Well, I would think of it a little more differently when you dig in the film. You know, a lot of times, one thing I've learned that I did a bad job of last year, that I'm trying to do a better job of last year, is before I make comments and things that, you know, my initial reaction to things and the night afterwards, a lot of times, is not usually what I see when I start looking in the film. So it was one of those things where I tried my best not to get too upset, you know, about how things kind of flowed, until I started realizing that, you know, no team is going to give a good offensive coordinator 3 possessions in a row and probably get a lot of stops. So, you know, whether that's securing fumbles, whether that's recovering onside kicks, we took that those things really serious this week. And you know what? It's probably good, because last year there was kind of mentioned little things that we didn't take care of. So this year I think that our guys are kind of built to score the way we did. But then when we see little things in practice, you know, we have to focus that in. Recovering onside kicks and making sure we don't put the ball on ground was definitely an issue that was dealt with this week.
8: And we were kind of forced in the second half playing a style of football we're not comfortable. We are more of a sit back, we'll bring it to you, but we're not really a go, go, go type of team. Mm-hmm. So we were playing a little bit out of whack, and it didn't help that it was as hot as it was. The later kick start,